0: Darwin amid safety concerns after rioters demanded retribution following his arrest. Northern Territory Chief Minister Leah Finocchiaro has told Today it's time for mourning, not vengeance.
1: Today is really a time of calm. Leaders, community elders have urged calm. It is a time of sorrow and a time of grieving, not a time to be venting anger.
0: Iran has submitted a fresh proposal to the United States via mediators in a bid to end the ongoing war. The deal reportedly offers to hold nuclear negotiations in exchange for sanctions relief, while also proposing a lift of naval blockades in the Strait of Hormuz. Donald Trump has already voiced his dissatisfaction with the terms, saying Iran is still asking for things he cannot agree to. After a whirlwind trip to America, the King has received a colourful reception in Bermuda for a historic visit to the territory. Nine's Europe correspondent Josh Bavis reports from London.
2: This is King Charles' first visit to a British overseas territory as sovereign, and he was greeted by energetic crowds. The reception for the 77-year-old included a 21-gun salute and marching band. He was welcomed by mobs of schoolchildren and tested his sea legs for a quick trip to a small island to promote conservation efforts. He's staying in Bermuda for 3 days after the royal visit to the US. His soft diplomacy there seems to have paid off, with Donald Trump announcing he'll remove all tariffs on whiskey as a token of good faith. That alone is set to restore millions of pounds a week back to whiskey producers in Scotland. The Queen will remain in the United States for the time being.
0: Commuters are being warned of indefinite delays as the state's rail network shifts to a reduced timetable starting on Tuesday. Queensland Rail claims the move is unavoidable due to a maintenance backlog that's forced a fifth of the train fleet offline amid ongoing industrial action. Transport Minister Brent Mickleberg says trains will be slower and more crowded for the foreseeable future. And animal lovers across the state are being urged to come forward and help foster a horse. The RSPCA says drier weather conditions and cost of living pressures are causing more people to abandon their steeds. Rescue General Manager Troy Davies says the need for help is rapidly growing.
3: And right now with our equine friends, we're certainly needing to expand our horse foster care network. So anyone with the available land and the need and the facilities to look after horses, if you don't have horses of your own and are looking for some, we can certainly talk to you. And
0: in finance, one Australian dollar buying 72 US cents.
4: Hello, this is Phil O'Neill. When the clock hits midnight, I'm on the radio and I'd love you to join me. Don't miss Australia Overnight on Brisbane's 4BC. Let's talk.
0: Melbourne's top executives are throwing their support behind coaching legend Craig Bellamy as the Storm slumps to a record 7 straight losses for the first time. The men in purple failed to capitalise on an early lead against the Dolphins, losing 28-10 in Brisbane. It comes after Bellamy was diagnosed with a neurodegenerative disorder earlier this week. Storm boss Frank Panini maintains there's no better man to bring the club back to the top.
5: But he is, you know, leading the discussion and thinking about next week about West Tigers already. You know, how can we get out of this? You know, we took some positives out of tonight, but ultimately you need to play for 80 minutes.
0: The Cowboys put on a 28-12 masterclass against the Bulldogs in Sydney. Tennis's world number 1 and 2, Alexander Zverev and Jannik Sinner, are locked in to face off at the Madrid Open final, and Leeds has knocked over Burnley 3-1 in the Premier League.
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8: There's a couple of road closures in the CBD. Mary Street is closed between Albert and Edward Streets for crane works. South Brisbane, Cordelia Street is closed in full between Melbourne and Peel Streets. A single vehicle crash is blocking all lanes on Beerburrum Road near Elimba, near Soldier Road. That's adding 30 minutes to the trip. Avoid the area if you can, and on the Gateway Motorway. There's repairs underway. The outbound on-ramp from Miles Platting Road remains closed. Ash Turner on your traffic leader, Brisbane's 4BC.
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0: Partly cloudy conditions in Brisbane with a high chance of showers. Light winds becoming southeasterly up to 25 kilometres an hour, heading for a top of 25 degrees in the city, 27 in Ipswich and 25 on the Bayside. Looking further ahead, partly cloudy tomorrow and Monday with a high of 27 degrees, mostly sunny Tuesday and 28. On Moreton Bay, southeasterly winds between 15 and 20 knots, seas up to 1.5 metres.
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0: Good morning. Thank you for tuning in. I hope your Saturday is going well. 131873 is the open line number here. Senator Jacinta Nampajimpa Price coming up soon. Simon Stevenson this hour with your DIY questions answered. If you're doing some home reno stuff, maybe you've already started and you've already really stuffed it up. We can bail you out. Well, Simon can bail you. Well, Simon might be able to. Simon will be someone nice to talk to. He'll be here in about 25 minutes. You'll be able to call through and speak to the great man. In the meantime, as I mentioned before, the news of a few police matters to hand. In New South Wales, an operation in Sydney South cracking down on illegal e-bikes has seen four people arrested and seven charges laid. Operation E-Voltage, a high-visibility e-bike operation conducted yesterday in the Sutherland Shire. All sorts of officers in attendance. The operation focused on disrupting and reducing the illegal and dangerous use of non-compliant e-bikes, antisocial behaviour and the like. They arrested four people, seven charges for traffic-related offences. Four non-compliant e-bikes were seized, 49 traffic infringement notices, 48 traffic cautions, 8 transport infringements, 12 person searches conducted, and 11 move-on directions given. Of note, about 5:20, Traffic Response Group police attempted to stop a 17-year-old rider of an illegal electric trail bike along Ellura Road at Cronulla. An officer attempted to stop the rider, who allegedly failed to comply with police directions to stop. They rode in a dangerous manner to evade police. He was arrested a short time later in Mitchell Road. The teen was taken to Sutherland Police Station, charged with seven offences. Use an unregistered vehicle. Drive recklessly. Speed, manner dangerous. Neg driving. Not stop vehicle when directed to by police. Use an uninsured motor vehicle and motorbike rider not wearing helmet. Granted conditional bail. He'll be at the Children's Court Wednesday, May 13. They say police in New South Wales will be further e-bike operations into the future. Police have arrested in Queensland four people during patrols targeting antisocial behaviour in Maryborough around 8:20 on April 30. This is AM. Officers intercepted a man at the Maryborough Markets on Adelaide Street. They located a knife and drugs in his possession. 34-year-old man has been charged with possessing a knife in a public place, amongst other things. He'll be in court on May 18. Then at 9:55 a.m, police received reports of another man displaying antisocial behaviour. It'll be alleged the man was approached by officers. He produced a syringe and failed to comply with directions. A 44-year-old charged with obstruct police and failed to dispose of a syringe. Further charged with an alleged willful exposure incident back on April 11 at the intersection of Kent and Lennox Streets. He has been remanded in custody. He'll be in court today, Maryborough Magistrates Court. So they're out and about, police in both states. Robbery and Serious Crime Squad detectives have charged a seventh man following an investigation into an alleged kidnapping. This is in Greenacre. It goes back to February, Wentworth Street. Officers attended. They located a 30-year-old man with injuries to his hands, face and feet. Treated at the scene. Critical condition, went to hospital. Now requires ongoing treatment. Inquiries revealed the man had been allegedly abducted and injured by a group of unknown men the previous day. The incident was linked to two other kidnappings. Police will allege three people were targeted as part of an ongoing drug dispute between an organised criminal network. On Friday, March 27, a warrant was executed at a property in the Southern Highlands. Police will allege was used as a stronghold by the kidnappers. At 10:15 a.m. yesterday, police arrested a man in Horsley Park, taken to Cabramatta Police Station, charged with take, detain in company with intent to ransom, occasion actual bodily harm. He will be in the Parramatta Bail Division local court today, and we'll update you on that. And the Ambos in Brisbane, in Queensland, they always send me stuff through, and I really appreciate that. Paramedics attended an address in Rawson Street, Caloundra West, this morning at 2:57, reports of a fire. A male and female patient transported stable with smoke inhalation to Sunshine Coast University Hospital. Paramedics attended a single vehicle rollover on the Warrego Highway westbound 2:28 a.m. This is at Laws. One patient reported to be trapped, a male in his 20s, with neck and pelvic injuries, airlifted by helicopter in a potentially life-threatening condition to Princess Alexandra Hospital. A female patient in her 20s with minor injuries transported to Ipswich Hospital. And I thank the emergency service operators who do a brilliant job for sharing all that with us so we can share it with you. It's 13 after 10. After the break, Senator Jacinta Nampa-Jimpa-Price.
1: Traffic. Got something you want to say? You're in the right place. 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
2: There's a couple of road closures in the CBD. Mary Street is closed between Albert and Edward Streets for crane works. South Brisbane, Cordelia Street is closed in full between Melbourne and Peel Streets. A single vehicle crash is blocking all lanes on Beerburrum Road near Elimbar, near Soldier Road. That's adding 30 minutes to the trip. Avoid the area if you can, and on the Gateway Motorway. There's repairs underway. The outbound on-ramp from Miles Platting Road remains closed. Ash Turner on your traffic leader, Brisbane's 4BC.
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0: 17 after 10 o'clock, I've been speaking with Senator Jacinta Nampa-Jemper-Price on my various shows here on 2GB and 4BC since, I reckon, about 2018. Apart from discussing her political ambitions and her opposition to wasteful spending and occasional wokeness, there's been another topic. It's been a constant over that time, and I've been schooled on it by the now Senator, and it instantly mattered to me, as I know it instantly matters to you. And I found it disturbing that it wasn't covered more widely, because it's critical. Let me explain. In 2019, in some notes I made at the time, I said that Jacinta Nampa-Jemper-Price was a courageous, intelligent, principled woman who'd overcome enormous hurdles, including surviving a violent relationship, to become a fearless campaigner for the most disadvantaged members of her community. One of the issues that keeps her up at night is the fact that Indigenous women are 35 times more likely to be hospitalised due to domestic violence than other Australian women, and the shocking rates of sexual and physical abuse suffered by Indigenous children. At the time, I said she should be revered among women's rights campaigners and Indigenous advocates, but instead, she's too often mocked and disbelieved for revealing the uncomfortable truth. So when we fast forward to the week just gone and the appalling case of a 5-year-old girl in the Northern Territory, we come to the oft-mentioned remark, if not now, when? This event has hit all of us hard. Bad things don't happen in Australia. That's something we like to believe, except the truth is they do. And writing in The Australian, Senator Jacinta Nampa-Jemper-Price said, the death of the 5-year-old Sharon has had a profound impact on families across the Northern Territory and beyond. She said, like many Australians, I'm devastated by the news. She's been found dead, and my thoughts are with her family and loved ones, alongside our grief at this time. It's a question that can't be ignored. How did this happen? It's a question that demands honesty, she wrote. For too long, there's been a reluctance to speak plainly about the conditions in and around town camps. And she said, in reality, too many have become environments where safety is not guaranteed, particularly for children. There's constant movement, people coming and going, individuals with long criminal histories moving in and moving out, alcohol restrictions that exist on paper but are not enforced in practice, overcrowding, poor maintenance, limited oversight. These are not new observations. A town camp, now at the centre of this case, she wrote, is one I know well. It's a place where I've lost family. A niece was stabbed to death there. Another child in my extended family was killed in an accident at the front of that same camp. There have been too many lives lost in that place alone, and yet these conditions persist. We know from Closing the Gap data that Aboriginal and Torres Strait Islander women and children remain among the most vulnerable in the country. And she said there's been a long-standing call for greater scrutiny, for an examination of how resources are allocated, how decisions are made, and whether those responsible for delivering outcomes are being held to account. And she says, I've raised these issues in Parliament. I've called for greater scrutiny of how funding is being used and for stronger action to protect vulnerable women and children. I've called for a broader inquiry into violence into our communities. This moment, she writes, demands that they're not ignored any longer. An independent inquiry must now be on the table. And she continues, we have to look at the broader conditions. That includes the governance of town camps, the role of organisations responsible for their upkeep, and whether current laws and enforcement mechanisms are adequate to protect the most vulnerable. Because if they're not, they must change. And let's not forget, at the last federal election, just over a year ago, it was led by Jacinta Nampa-Jemper-Price, coalition policy, to have a real close look at what goes on. I'm delighted to welcome Senator Jacinta Nampa-Jemper-Price to the program. Thank you, Senator, so much for your time, and please accept my deep and sincere condolences.
11: Thank you, Luke, and thank you to all those Australians out there who have reached out and expressed their condolences and their concern. This case has really shocked a nation. It's shocked Alice Springs to the absolute core because, you know, in a place like Alice Springs, skin colour doesn't matter. Everybody lives the day-to-day issues that we are faced with as a community, and there is so much frustration in a place like Alice Springs because of the nonsense that we've been gripped with, the division around our country, the shallow wokeness and the arguments and ridiculousness that has gone on for years has really frustrated locals, because locals just want to address issues head on, honestly, without, you know, highlighting racial differences, but with just saying, look, especially our vulnerable women and children, these are vulnerable Australian women and children, nothing more, nothing less.
0: You've been talking about this for many, many years, and you get the occasional interest from members of the media who want to report this, but then we move on to the next thing, to our eternal shame, and that's exactly what it is. You called for inquiries for years and years, and in the politics, given the numbers, they don't succeed, and that's to the eternal shame of those who sit with a vote and vote against it. And you know, it's not new. The question of if not now, when? You must, with the passion, the sincerity, with the engagement you have with this issue, you must be sick to the stomach every time you hear of another young person injured or even worse, are you?
11: I am absolutely sick to my stomach, because as horrific as the recent events and the loss of life from this baby girl, these issues have been long going. I know of so many circumstances of little children who have been sexually abused or have been in violent households, women whose lives have been destroyed by perpetrators. And I've raised these issues over and over and over again. You know, there's people out there who get so much attention, like Grace Tame, you know, I hate to say it, but white feminist women who demand all this attention and get it. And the minute someone like me raises issues around, you know, the sanctity of Aboriginal children, the safety of Aboriginal children, I get death threats. I get death threats. I get told, you know, there's a leader in Alice Springs who has called, when I delivered the first time, I suppose I mentioned these on a national platform about these issues. I was told I was an oxygen thief by this particular man, and this man has responsibility over town camps and has done for a very long time. And there's federal funding that is poured into this organisation, and the town camps still remain as they are, and the town camps are places that are hellholes that my family have died in over and over again because of alcohol-related violence. I have literally helped to pick up my own aunt's body and put it in a body bag in a town camp.
0: Oh, my God.
11: I've had to rescue my little cousin when he was an 8-month-old baby. You know, I was about a 14-year-old at this time, because there was violence that had broken out in that town camp, and I held him in my arms for the rest of the night in my bed to comfort him. He lost both his parents in town camps because of alcohol-related either health issues or crime. His mother was stabbed to death in a town camp by women. I mean, you know, it's like people just don't believe you. And then there's the issue of girls being promised in arranged marriages, and I've been questioned. I've been questioned by Fairfax journalists, you know, whether I'm actually stating the truth. They've made journeys out to places like Yindamu and heard from people who would rather, one, shut me down and shut me up. And some of those people are scared themselves because their lives are being threatened, like my aunt, or people who just hate me and wish that I would stop talking about this because I don't know, they're more concerned about stigmatisation of our men than they are safety and protection of our most vulnerable children and women. And so there's always these accusations that swirl around from left-wing media that I don't know what they expect from me. All I want to do is plainly speak, put the truth out there. You know, as a senator, I actually thought that I could begin to make a difference by putting forward, whether it's, you know, motions in the Senate calling for royal commissions into the sexual abuse of Indigenous children. And the pushback is huge, and the excuses from Labor, from the Greens, from the Teals, I just find it disgraceful, and they are part of the problem. They are part of why these issues persist. Yeah. You know, the standard you walk past is the standard you maintain.
0: Oh, how true is that? How true is that? And you know what, Jacinta, if someone like me pretended that I knew what was going on in a community that I've never been to, I'd be rightly called out. But because it's you, a conservative woman who actually knows stuff and who people respect and listen to, that's the problem. And sadly, it always comes back to politics. It's so bloody annoying. I just get... anyway, you live with it. And still, Jacinta, you live with it, but you come back and go again. And that's why people love you the way that they love you and respect you the way that they respect you. Have we now reached a point, Senator, where the town camps have to be dismantled and a better way must be found?
11: Well, these are the conversations that we need to start having, because they are concentrations of high risk, you know, areas where we know there's violence, where we know they're supposed to be alcohol free on paper, but the truth is they're not, where we know, you know, sexual abuse takes place. There's no maintenance, there's no upkeep, there's itinerant, you know, people come and go from these places, people who have got criminal histories come and go from these places. You know, these conversations, we need to start having these hard conversations, because I know that if it was in somewhere like Sydney, if there was a concentration of this kind of behaviour going on, that places like this would be dispersed. They'd be razed to the ground, and you know, something more acceptable would be built there. People would be expected to live amongst the population. People would be expected to take care of their children better, send them to school, get some employment. But we tolerate. In our society, we are so tolerant that we tolerate these conditions in Australia in 2026 that lead to horrific circumstances for our most marginalised, you know, and this is the thing I've always said, we have to be taking care of people on the basis of need, not race, because there are people who tick that Indigenous box in this country because there are benefits to ticking that box, and their lives are no different to, you know, some everyday average Australian trying to get by. In the cities, there's plenty of services available. There's plenty of attention given to many of these issues. But in remote places in this country, it's out of sight, it's out of mind, and it's largely ignored. And we need to start having the difficult conversations about how we change these conditions and stop being hands off because of the race of people who are Australian citizens, and stop being precious about being culturally sensitive. That's just an excuse to allow this behaviour to continue to occur.
0: Yeah.
11: It's about protecting innocent children, fundamentally at the centre of all of this, and vulnerable women.
0: Yeah, and the other thing, going back to what you were saying about it, this happened in one of the larger capital cities. You'd be constantly visited by a prime minister. It wouldn't be a pit stop on the way to the tennis. A lot of people have raised the amount of dollars spent, and it's, you know, in the billions. Now, you're not going to get a perfect outcome for every dollar you spend, but bloody hell, at a minimum, you should be able to keep five-year-old girls safe. Is I feel sure that there'll be a government announcement about more money. And more money might be something, I don't know, but it's got to be spent more effectively. Is that a fair comment? You know.
11: There is no doubt at all. This government likes to throw money at situations, thinking that by appearing, you know, it makes them appear as though they're doing something when they're actually not doing anything, because under this government, closing the gap targets are going backwards at a rate of knots. And, you know, the minister can stand up and sound all calm and collected and caring about the situation, but they have done nothing, and they have ignored my repeated calls and motions to the Senate to hold inquiries into the level of funding being spent in Indigenous organisations, the governance of, you know, statutory authorities, and how we need to improve them so that we don't have people with violent histories in leadership positions, because that tells victims that you're not important, but this big man here beating his chest is more important than you. And these are all issues that I have raised in the Senate that this government have completely and utterly ignored. You know, where environments remain unsafe and vulnerable people are exposed to harm, accountability is unavoidable. So no, we shouldn't just be throwing out money. We need to ensure accountability, which is lacking when it comes to Indigenous affairs. You know, a lot of organisations can self-audit. They can self-assess and say, we're demonstrating that we are providing outcomes, when clearly, evidently, what's happening on the ground says otherwise.
0: Yeah. Again, I'm so sorry. Lots of love. Thank you for speaking out. Good on you. I don't know where you get the strength from, but you're a remarkable Australian, that's for sure. My best wishes. Thanks, Senator.
11: Thank you, Luke.
0: Senator Jacinta Nampajimpa-Price, back in a moment.
1: Gary Hardgrave.
12: The Australian Medical Association of Queensland admire them enormously, but they want political leaders to get flu jabs in public. I think they're wrong. And so I want to back the Premier, David Crisafulli. I'll tell you when he's wrong and I'll tell you when he's right. The Premier, I think, is right. He believes people should seek advice of medical professionals. It's my view too. The Premier should not be a pincushion just because some people are trying to call for him to be part of a stunt.
1: Drive with Gary Hardgrave on 4BC. 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
0: It is that time on a Saturday. If you're doing some renos, you want to think about or you've thought about doing them and don't know where to start, or you've completely screwed things up and want just someone nice to talk to, 131873. Simon Stevenson is here. You can see his work at simonshouse.com.au. Hello.
20: Hello, mate.
0: How are you, mate?
20: I'm good.
0: Great to see you.
20: Nice to see you.
0: I know
20: too.
0: We're talking about window tinting, but as I mentioned to you off air, I had the house cleaned, washed down.
20: Yep.
0: I think you've seen a picture. It's a white, big white coastal house looking thing.
20: Yep.
0: And
20: yep.
0: Oh, we looked at the paint. We've been there a year now, a little bit more. And oh, no, I don't have to paint already, do I? So we had this bloke come around. He was so good.
20: Yep.
0: He quoted one day. He sent his helpers around the next day.
20: Yep.
0: They were there for a couple of hours. It looks like it's been repainted. It is ridiculous.
20: Yeah. Look, you know, I've said this over the years. You know, imagine parking your car outside and not washing it for 10 years.
0: Yeah.
20: That's the same with your house. It's amazing how dirty they get.
0: Mm.
20: And a quick washdown. You know, and especially if you do live near the coast, the amount of salt and the buildup of debris. I've got a client that lives, you know, away from the ocean. He gets a lot of debris out of the trees. So his house just gets dirty. And if you live near, you know, a main road, and you've got a lot of, you know, traffic. So give your house a washdown. Absolutely makes a big difference. And you've seen it straight away.
0: I've seen it. 131873 with questions for Simon. 131873. Is there, we'll come to window tinting in a moment, but what do you just use water, mate? Or you've talked about pool chlorine with
20: Yeah, we use a little bit of liquid chlorine with the water and give it a washdown with that. You know, you do have to be careful of plants and make sure you rinse everything really well, but just a small

0: You've got to be a little bit cautious of that.
1: Right.
0: But once you rinse and doing everything right, your house will come up amazing.
1: Great. Bob, good morning. How can we help?
2: Oh, good morning, gentlemen.
0: Good morning, Bob.
2: I have just recently discovered some dry rot in the handrail of our balcony. Could you tell me how do I treat it to get rid of the dry rot and sort of refill where it was?
0: Okay.
2: Please.
0: So what I would do, Bob, and depending on how bad it is, I would dig out everything you can that's soft. Get right back in there. Dig everything out. You can treat it with a wood preservative, which you can get from the hardware store. That will treat the fungus or the mold issue in the timber. And then what I would do is get some big, long stainless steel, 316 stainless steel screws and screw it into the hole and leave the screw exposed. So it gives the filler that I'm going to tell you about, it's going to give that a chance to bite to the screw. And that actually holds it on. So you're not just trying to fill onto the timber, right? And if you go down to a super cheap auto or some sort of auto parts store and get yourself a fiberglass reinforced filler. So it's like builder's bog, but it's got fiberglass in it. And it's just amazing because it grabs to surfaces and you fill it up with that. It'll grab to those screws, sand it, prime it, paint it, and you're done.
1: There you
2: go. Thank you very much.
1: Good on you, Bob. Now, I've always wondered about builder's bog.
0: Yep.
1: It has got fibre in it?
0: No. Builder's bog doesn't. Builder's bog is just like a paste, right? So you mix it up.
1: Is it like spec filler? Is that kind of thing?
0: No, but it's a two-pack stuff. So you do mix it with a hardener.
1: Yeah.
0: But the one I'm talking about is exactly the same. It works the same way, but it's got fibres, like fiberglass fibres in it.
1: Mm.
0: So it holds together a lot better because you've got to remember timber moves.
1: Yes.
0: Right?
1: Yeah.
0: So you want something that's going to really grab on there, and that's where I like using that. I've just found it to work really, really well.
1: Excellent. Irene, how can we help you? Good morning.
3: Oh, hi. Good morning.
0: Good morning.
1: Hang on, you've dropped off a bit there. Can we just clean up Irene's line? I don't know what happens when you clean up a line, but I remember Lawsy often saying, just stay there, we'll clean up that line and come back. And somehow when they come back, they're clean. Karen, good morning. How can we help you?
4: Oh, good morning. Just a quick one, Simon, and thanks, Luke. We've got our bar stools, and they're adjustable. We use them in the kitchen bench. I've got four of them, and one of them is starting to rust on the chrome dome on the base of it. And I was just wondering, is there any way of stopping it going any further and somehow covering, making it look silvery or chromey again?
0: Yeah, look, what I would do is get a little bit of fine steel wool, or you can use a scouring pad, and I would get some Ranex Rust Buster from your hardware store, a little tiny bottle. And it is a rust converter, and it will then stop that from getting any worse. It will treat that rust. You won't need to go over it. Just it'll clean off most of that rust if it's not too bad. You won't have to do a thing.
4: All right, is that just R-M-A?
0: Ranex,
4: so
0: R-A-N-E-X, I think it is. Yeah, R-A-N, Ranex Rust Buster.
4: Ranex.
0: Yeah.
4: Terrific. Thank you very much.
1: Good on you. Welcome. Thanks a lot. Irene, let's go again. How can we help you?
5: Morning.
0: Good morning.
5: Good morning. We've installed a handrail just outside the house, but under the sun it gets very hot. Is there any paint or anything I can do to make it less hot?
0: Okay. So is the handrail in a dark colour at the moment?
5: No, it's stainless steel.
0: It's stainless steel. Okay. So it's a shiny stainless steel metal?
5: Yes.
0: Okay. Look, the only thing you could do is paint it white. I mean, you know, there's nothing you can apply to that that's going to make it go cool. You're getting the sun that's reflecting on it. It is metal, and metal does get hot. But if it's in a white colour, just that top handrail, and I would use Norglass to paint it with. That's the product, Northane Norglass. If you paint it in white, it will be much, much cooler because the sun won't beat down on it and, you know, reflect the heat. Okay.
5: Right, so it's just Northane.
0: Yes, Northane, Norglass, and you can get it at Mitre 10s and, you know, independent hardware stores. You won't find it at Bunnings.
1: Okay. There you are. Thank you for calling, Irene. I'm glad we could tidy up that call. Catherine, how can we help you today?

0: Hello.
1: Hello.
2: Hi, Catherine.
0: Hi. Some of our roof tiles have fallen off, not all, just a few from the front. And I'm just wondering if you used a tiler who could repair them.
2: Look, if you look, a handyman would probably do that for you. Really, really easy. It's a simple job. So I would call something like hire a hubby or something like that. So if there's a local handyman, they'll be able to pop a ladder up there, replace those tiles. You do not need a tiler to do that. And a tiler's probably not going to do a small little job. You're better off with a handyman.
1: All right, Catherine, good luck with all of that. 131873, before we go to a break, you... wanted to talk about the benefits of window tinting, not just for car windows, but for your home as well.
2: Yeah, absolutely. I mean, we think about getting our cars window tinted, and that's just to keep the temperature down inside our cars, maybe a little bit of privacy. But our homes, really important. You know, you're thinking about protecting your furniture, your flooring, your curtains from the UV. You're reducing the heat that comes into the home if you know, got too much sun coming through, and also privacy. So it is a really good option for people. There's so many different window tints out there, even clear ones now, so it doesn't affect your view, but it will stop that UV. So all of your furniture, you know, your curtains that break down over time from the sun, it will protect those.
1: Okay.
2: Real important
1: thing. Is it something you could DIY install, or do you need an expert there?
2: Look, I've tried it.
1: How'd you go?
2: Not real good.
1: Okay.
2: Right?
1: Well, then
2: and I've done wallpapering. I've done, I have tried it. Look, you can do it. It is a bit fiddly. I reckon it's one of those jobs to leave to the professionals. Right. You get a much better job.
1: Right.
2: Yeah, absolutely.
1: Okay. Good advice.
2: And I do have one on my website if anybody's looking. So I've got a window tint man on my website.
1: And your people are good.
2: Thanks,
1: mate. By the way, they are good, as I discovered with Tomcat.
2: Thank you.
1: Who I think I might get back out there to do another pest thing. Look, someone's asked who cleaned your house. It's a place called Coastal Cleans. Coastal Cleans on the Central Coast, coastalcleans.au. I paid full tote odds, no sneaky stuff, but they were really good. And as Simon does, when you find someone really good, you hang on to them.
2: Absolutely.
1: They'll be back every year, not to do the house, just to clean the windows.
2: Yep.
1: Bloody hell. All right, it's 12 to 11, back with more calls, 131873 to talk to Simon after this.
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4: The earlier serious crash is blocking all lanes on Beerburrum Road at Elimba near Soldier Road. That's adding 30 minutes to your trip. Diversions are in place. Stay on the Bruce Highway and avoid the area if you can. Gateway Motorway, there's repairs underway. The outbound on-ramp from Miles Plutting Road, 8 Mile Plains, remains closed this morning, and there's various road closures in and around Suncorp Stadium today. For the rugby, Castlemaine, Caxton and Hale Streets will be closed. Ash Turner, 4BC.
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1: Simon's here, Simon Stevenson, simonshouse.com.au is where you can see his brilliant work and his recommended tradies, which are exceptional. We want to talk about buying things in a moment, but Karen, how can we help you this morning?
12: Hi, we've got a terrazzo threshold at the back door and I've got a deck butting up to it and I'd like to paint the terrazzo. Because it's currently like a red speckledy colour. Is there any paints that can go over?
2: Look, generally a paving paint will work fine on those. You could also use what I talk about all the time is the Norglass products. They have paving paint, or even their Northane products would work as well. Oh. So you would use a ship shape and then the Northane if the paving
1: paint
2: doesn't work.
1: The ship shape is
2: work.
1: A primer, right?
2: So the ship shape's a primer.
1: Yep.
2: But they're two packs if you're going in with them because they're nice and hard, or they're paving paint. So either one of those would work from Norglass. It's just depending
12: on the paving paint able to be tinted?
2: Yes, they do have a range of colours in those. I'm pretty sure they can tint them, but not 100%. But the Northane can.
1: Right.
2: So you can, you know, pick
1: that's
2: either
1: a two
2: one.
1: A two-pack product.
2: Absolutely.
1: I've used a paving paint. It's absolutely brilliant. Norglass are advertisers here, I hasten to add, but a paving paint.
2: Absolutely.
1: And, there you are, Karen. Frank, g'day.
2: Good morning, Frank.
13: How you going, guys?
1: Good, mate.
13: I'm restoring an old milk can. You know the old ones that, they used
2: the
13: to have on the
2: ones?
13: Horse and cart?
2: Yep.
13: The big metal ones,
2: yep.
13: It's quite old.
2: Yep.
13: Once I bring it back down to basic metal, there is some holes in it and everything.
2: Yep.
13: Bit of rust holes, but I'll use probably some liquid steel or something like that in there.
2: Yep.
13: But what would be the best treatment I could, once I bring it back to hopefully...
2: Are you just talking about trying to protect it? Are you trying to, you want to protect it?
13: Protect the rust.
2: Okay.
13: And then also after that, I'd probably like to paint it maybe.
2: Okay.
13: I don't know. I mean,
2: look, if you want to paint it a colour, absolutely the Northane, the Norglass products, the Northanes, they're all marine products, work with steel and everything. 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So they're primers and things like that. 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
1: Mm.
2: Absolutely brilliant.
1: All right, that Northane stuff, we keep talking about it because it's so good.
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14: Don't forget our quiz. You need three answers to the three questions we give you, one each hour, starting from 9 o'clock. This hour's question is simply this. Lots of pressure mounting on the NDIS calls to overhaul the entire scheme. Who is the minister for the NDIS? And don't be tricked into telling me Mark Butler. It's not him. Who is a minister for the NDIS? And your prize today is a premium Spinal Ease pillow. Give the gift of better sleep. I mean, Mother's Day? Hello? What a prize. So we're after the NDIS minister. One more question to come. News is next.
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25: Good morning, I'm Chris McCarthy. The man accused of killing 5-year-old Kumanjai little baby in Alice Springs has been transferred to Darwin in police custody. Authorities held concerns for his safety after riots erupted in the outback town, demanding traditional payback be carried out. Northern Territory Chief Minister Leah Finocchiaro says formal charges are imminent.
26: Either later today or maybe even tomorrow, the alleged offender is in custody, and I can tell you that came at huge relief. You know, it was a huge relief that police were able to do that, and so now justice must take its course, and we expect to hear over the next 24 hours what that looks like.
25: Two people have been hospitalised after a house fire on the Sunshine Coast. Crews responded to the blaze in Caloundra just before three this morning to find the floor of one room had caught alight. A man and woman were treated for smoke inhalation and taken to Sunshine Coast University Hospital in a stable condition. The $25 billion hospital agreement with the states and territories is the biggest spending pressure on the federal budget. Treasurer Jim Chalmers will hand down his financial blueprint on May 12th. The budget will show revenue will also be lower over the coming years on the back of weaker economic growth. Australia's fuel supplies are holding steady as alternate sources of supply continue to arrive on our shores. There's currently 43 days worth of petrol, 33 of diesel and 28 days of jet fuel supply in the country. Energy Minister Chris Bowen says there are currently 53 shiploads on their way here.
0: They will land across the normal range of ports from North Queensland, through Sydney, Kwinana in Western Australia. So they'll just be delivered to the normal ports. Some are imminent, some arrivals expected in coming days, maybe as soon as tonight.
25: US President Donald Trump claims hostilities with Iran have terminated as a congressional deadline for war powers looms. His administration argues the weeks-long ceasefire has reset the clock on the conflict, allowing the US to maintain its military presence in Iran without the need for legislative approval. Travel experts are encouraging Australians not to cancel their travel plans despite reductions in capacity from major airlines. Cuts for domestic routes with Qantas and Jetstar are expected to continue until at least September due to increases in fuel prices. Australian travellers Quentin Long says the situation isn't as bad here as it is overseas.
4: The Southeast Asian market, it is absolutely being poleaxed. 20 to 70% of capacity is being reduced out of the inter-region carriers. It's really, really tough. We're actually quite insulated from the worst of it here in Australia.
25: Also making news, commuters are being warned of indefinite delays as the state's rail network shifts to a reduced timetable starting on Tuesday. In finance, one Australian dollar buying 72 US cents.
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25: The addition of the PNG Chiefs is ruffling the feathers amongst legacy NRL clubs. Jack Hahn explains.
6: A former boss of the Tigers NRL club has blasted PNG's tax-free deal for players that sign up to the Chiefs. Shane Richardson labelling it a complete and utter rort and a way to cheat the salary cap by 48%. And there's a long list of players lining up to take advantage of the lucrative tax-free salaries. There's concerns the tax benefits will also make it harder for Perth to attract players for the Bears. Jack Hahn reports. Reporting.
25: The Dolphins have trumped the Storm 28-10 in Brisbane, while in Sydney, fans were treated to a thriller between the Cowboys and Bulldogs, North Queensland taking victory 28-12. In Super Rugby action, the Western Force have kept their finals hopes alive with a 20-17 win over the Waratahs. That's the latest news and sport.
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3: Traffic. 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
8: The earlier serious crash is blocking all lanes on Beerburrum Road at Elimba near Soldier Road. That's adding 30 minutes to your trip. Diversions are in place. Stay on the Bruce Highway and avoid the area if you can. Gateway Motorway, there's repairs underway. The outbound on-ramp from Miles Flooding Road, 8 Mile Plains, remains closed this morning, and there's various road closures in and around Suncorp Stadium today. For the rugby, Castlemaine, Caxton and Hale Streets will be closed. Ash Turner, 4BC.
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25: Partly cloudy conditions in Brisbane with a high chance of showers. Light winds becoming southeasterly up to 25 kilometres an hour, heading for a top of 25 degrees in the city, 27 in Ipswich and 25 on the Bayside. Looking further ahead, partly cloudy tomorrow and Monday with a high of 27 degrees, mostly sunny Tuesday and 28. On Moreton Bay, southeasterly winds between 15 and 20 knots, seas up to 1.5 metres.
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14: G'day there. Hope your Saturday is going splendidly on this second day of May. And don't forget, a week from now, when it's the 9th of May, it'll be the Farrah by-election. There was a time where we thought, let's go down to Farrah for the by-election, do the showdown. We can't find Farrah on any map. And then they said, well, it's not a town, it's the electorate. Well, a bit late now. Anyway, well, we'll cover that next weekend, as you know, only we can. I didn't know what else to say, so I said that. Leith Van Onselen in a moment or two. There's another very interesting yarn around today, and I thank my mate Jason Morrison for telling me about this. There was a candidate at the last federal election, Matthew Camanzulli, who's posted on social media, I got $32,000 from the Electoral Commission in funding. You know how they get an amount of dollars per vote? He got 32 grand's worth. He says, I'm giving it back to the community, starting with petrol at 78 cents a litre, starting at midday somewhere today, because people are struggling. And seats like McMahon, Matthew ran in McMahon. Guess who he was up against? Bobo. He was up against Bobo. People are struggling, and seats like McMahon suffer the most for Australia's terrible energy policies. So, yeah, it's a little bit of a stunt, but I'd like it. I think it's, you know, he could probably pocket the cash, but maybe he's going to run again. I don't know. I'm going to talk to him and say, good on you. Why? And, yeah, I'll tell you where it is. And we can get petrol for 78 cents a litre from midday. Only one location in Sydney's west. I'll give you that information soon. Leith Van Onselen in a moment. We've still got our Mother's Day Mr. Roses giveaway. Listen out for the music. And when you hear it, that's your cue to call. The prize line, 1-300-722-873. Thanks to mrroses.com.au. Delivering beautiful flowers and gifts this Mother's Day in all major Australian cities. And the continuous call team, they'll kick off after the news at 1. Mark Levy, the big man. You know what, this week the big man rang me, and I was actually, the house cleaners were there, and I was outside, helping, watching their work, moving stuff, and I missed the call. I thought, oh, no. You know, there are calls you never want to miss. Like, you get your phone goes and up comes Big Man, you go, wow, this is a day. This is going to be a day, this one. Anyway, he said, no need to call me back. And when someone says that, I think, they don't want me to call them back. So I thought, damn it. Anyway, big man, on air from one, we love you. Mark Piggy Riddell will be there and MG as well. The boys from CommBank Stadium at Parramatta. There's a game at 3 o'clock, the Titans and the Raiders being played at Seabus on the Gold Coast. I'll update that. The Eels and the Warriors at Parramatta from 5:30. Mark and the big man will call that with Piggy on the sideline. And then at 7:30, Chris Warren in here at the Interactive Studio to call the Roosters and the Broncos. Ah, geez. I don't know who's going to win that, do you? And I'm not being tricky. Oh, Luke, you just don't want to say. I really don't know. Both teams are potentially up to winning that. I'll get to Leith in a sec. Just some feedback quickly. Mark says, please tell Jacinta Napa-Jipper Price to stay strong and hang on. She's smart, she's grounded, articulate, in touch and genuine. We need her to keep rising to the top. The country needs her, not just Alice Springs. Great point. Thank you, Mark. Denise says, Luke, my heart goes out to Jacinta and all the people out where she is and beyond. I'm angry as a human being listening to the evil in our land. Heartfelt condolences, Jacinta, to you and your family. We need to shout out and shut down the evil instead of supporting the woke. These are our nation's people. Well said, Denise. Chris said, Luke, the wasted money on the Voice referendum would have been better spent on tangible benefits for Indigenous people. Chris, you're right. Wendy says, hello, Luke. Jacinta Napa-Jipper Price, a brave, magnificent woman. She has my respect forever. Let us stand with her. Help her make the changes that must be made. Great point, Wendy. Neil says, Luke, unfortunately, Jacinta has lived it, but also she does not fit the narrative of the inner city elites who'd have trouble finding Alice Springs. Keep it up, Jacinta. Ian says, the sort of thing Jacinta's talking about does exist in parts of rural New South Wales. Around Dubbo, for example, the lack of parenting in some communities is tragic. Ian, thank you for getting in touch. 131-873 is the app and line number.
2: Common sense ain't that common anymore. Seems common sense is past tense, just like the dinosaur. Political correctness has got a lot to answer for, because common sense ain't that common anymore.
9: Now on Weekends, the treasury of common sense.
14: Yeah, you know, when you talk about financial matters, a lot of it, doesn't it, comes down to common sense, which is brushed to one side by the political folk who like to spin things and play games. That's why we speak to the best in the business. Leith Van Onselen, macrobusiness.com.au. He's chief economist at the MB Fund, and he always has good things to say, and he's on the line. Good morning, my friend. I hope you're well.
11: Yeah, not too bad. Thanks, Luke. How about yourself?
14: Doing just fine. But I know today we're talking about AI, and I reckon like lots of listeners who have dipped their toe into the, let's call it the AI water, there's probably so much more to learn and do. So we're at the beginning, I reckon, of this journey. But you've got to ask the question, don't you? If AI is going to take jobs, like some experts say, then what do we do about immigration? Huh?
11: Absolutely. So, you know, we've been told for years, decades really, that we need to run this very high immigration program, one of the highest in the world, to alleviate skill shortages, right? Now this argument's always been dodgy, because Australia's run one of the biggest immigration programs in the world for pretty much this century, at least the last 20 years. And we've grown our population by 9 million people this century. That's a 47% increase, but we still have skill shortages, right? So if immigration was the solution, well, we should have solved the problem, but we don't. In fact, it's gotten worse. And part of the reason why it's gotten worse is because we're always playing a game of whack-a-mole, right? So if you import a whole bunch of people to solve a shortage in one area, you just create shortages in other areas. So, for example, if we brought in, you know, I'm just picking this number out of thin air, if we brought in 500,000 people to work in aged care to solve, so we've got enough aged care workers, well, then you're going to create more demand for housing and everything, so you're going to have a shortage of construction workers.
14: Yeah,
11: so
14: right.
11: It's pretty logical stuff, right?
14: Yes.
11: So, and here's the thing, Luke. The Centre for Population, which is run out of the Treasury, their latest population forecasts project that we're going to grow by about 13 million people over the next 40-odd years. And that's almost equivalent of adding a Sydney, Melbourne and Perth to the current population. Right? So that's just an insane amount of growth. Now, here's the thing. The notion of importing, continuing what we've done for the last 20 years for the next 40 years, and importing millions upon millions of people to solve a skills shortage and other things makes absolutely no sense when we've got artificial intelligence rolling out. Now, an excellent Australian economist named Tim Toohey, he's the chief economist at Yarra Capital. He used to be the chief economist at Goldman Sachs.
12: Right.
11: He warned that if AI is deployed at scale, he wrote a report with modelling and that sort of thing. He warned that if AI is deployed at scale in Australia over the next 2 years, which is what his base case is, that's what he expects.
12: Yeah.
11: He warned that the nation's unemployment rate could rise to 6%.
12: Jeez.
11: From 4.3% currently, and it could eliminate about close to 300,000 jobs.
12: Jeez.
11: Now, he also did some extreme modelling. Now, this isn't what he expects, but he said that if AI is rolled out uber aggressively over the next 2 years, the unemployment rate could rise to 12%. And 1 million jobs could be eliminated. Now that's not what he expects. That's if it just goes absolutely hog wild.
12: Yeah.
11: And shortly after he released his report, Mercer released a survey of Australian senior executives, human resource managers, that sort of thing.
12: Mm.
11: And every single one of those people that was surveyed by Mercer believed that their company is going to reduce headcount because of AI over the next 2 years. And 60% of those people surveyed believe that one in five jobs in their organisation is going to be lost because of AI.
12: Goodness.
11: And also, even the Jobs and Skills Australia, which is a government outfit, they suggested that 4% of jobs are going to be lost to AI. Now, 4% doesn't sound like a lot, but across the labour market, that's actually quite a lot. Now, the head of the Productivity Commission, Danielle Wood, she gave a speech she gave an interview a couple of weeks ago to Alan Collar, I think it was, in the ABC.
12: Hmm.
11: And she sort of played down the impact of AI. Said, yeah, it's going to have some impact, but, you know, we don't think it's going to be that bad. But if it is bad, the government's going to need to consider policy responses such as universal basic income. So what that is, that's basically paying everyone in Australia a basic salary like the dole, right, to get around. Now, here's the thing. Danielle Wood and the Productivity Commission never suggest the most obvious solution, which is to reduce immigration. It makes no sense to import hundreds of thousands of workers into the economy every year, which is what we do, when we've got this AI about to be rolled out, let alone the impacts on housing, infrastructure, and all the other stuff I talk about.
12: Yep.
11: It just makes no sense. Now, the CEO of BlackRock, who's a massive, you know, global investment fund, a venture capital fund.
12: Yeah.
11: Larry Fink, he gave testimony at the Davos that's the World Economic Forum last year.
12: And that thing at Davos is peak woke, isn't it?
11: Oh, it is. Yeah, absolutely peak woke. But he made some good comments. He said he basically talked about the AI thing, and he said that nations with low or negative population growth are going to adapt to AI better because with their workforce not growing or shrinking, it means that there's going to be less impact from AI because there's less people to lose jobs.
12: Right.
11: So you've got to ask yourself, what is Australia doing? The federal government, as I said, they want to grow the population through immigration by 13 million people over 40 years. Why would you do this when you know you've got AI rolling out? It's happening. We can't stop it, which is going to literally eliminate a whole bunch of jobs and make people unemployed. Like, to me, Luke, that just... suggests that by running a high immigration policy, it's a recipe for higher unemployment and civil unrest, potentially. Yes.
12: Yeah, well, that's right. And you've got less people working, generating tax income for government to spend, and more people relying on government support, then you have debt on debt on debt if we haven't got that already.
11: Yeah, it's basic supply demand, right? So you don't keep boosting the supply of labour by immigration when the demand for that labour because of AI is going to shrink. It's just basic common sense.
12: Yeah,
11: and here's the other thing, Luke. If the government really wants to solve a imaginary or, you know, maybe it's perceived real or perceived labour shortage, as I said a few weeks back, the smarter thing to do is to change the age pension rules to allow older people to work more without getting penalised punitively by taxes, and that way you can use the labour you've already got to solve the problem.
12: Yeah. And that's why we call it the Treasury of Common Sense. And now, let's do this. Oh, yes. Good news today for people who are like least identifying clowns. You've got a beauty today.
11: I do. Unfortunately, it's the National Housing Supply and Affordability Council, which is the government's, you know, advisor on supply and affordability. Unfortunately, Luke, you can add them to the long list of federal government agencies that's become politicised and compromised.
12: Yeah.
11: Now, last year, the National Housing Supply and Affordability Council, they released their State of the Housing System report.
12: Yep.
11: That forecast that Australia is going to have a 79,000 shortage of homes over the 5 years to 2028-29 because population growth through immigration is going to vastly exceed housing supply.
12: Yep.
11: Now, magically, they've released their 2026 report, which has eliminated much of that shortage.
12: Oh.
11: I've dived into the weeds on this. Yep. And they, for some reason, they magically assume that we're going to have this big housing boom, a housing construction boom over the next 5 years. And they've also magically assumed that immigration is going to be lower than what Treasurer Jim Chalmers said it was going to be only a month ago. So what they've basically done is they've revised up their housing supply forecasts, even though we've got a global energy shock,
12: whereby
11: construction costs are rising, we've got rising interest rates, and developers and builders across the country have said the input costs are surging. So PVC pipes, concrete, masonry, timber, all this stuff that goes into building homes is rocketing in cost. And when you have higher costs, it means you have lower supply because suddenly projects become unfeasible, right? So we've got this global issue rolling out, and the war in the Middle East doesn't look like it's going to end anytime soon. So we're going to have this cost pressure. And yet the National Housing Supply and Affordability Council has, in their baseline forecasts, has completely ignored that and forecast a building boom over the next couple of years. And to make matters worse, their demand projections on immigration are based on last year's budget, which projected 260,000 net migration this financial year and lower going forward, when Jim Chalmers literally a month ago said that this year's budget, which is going to be released in a few weeks, has upgraded immigration by 15% to about 300,000 and is also going to be higher in the forward estimates. Now, So they've basically undercooked demand through immigration and they've way overcooked supply. And as a result, they've shrunk Australia's housing shortage significantly from what they reported last year. And the ridiculous thing is their construction forecast for last financial year, which are in last year's report, we actually end up producing less homes than what they projected last year. So it's actually worse.
12: Wow.
11: So this is just a case of the government. And I think the reason why they did it was when they released last year's report, mostly me, but also some other commentators used it to basically whack the government over the head to say, you got to cut immigration because your own advisory council is telling you you've got a shortage that's going to get worse. So cut immigration.
12: Yeah.
11: So I think there's, because of that pushback, they thought, oh, okay, we better juke the stats.
12: Yes.
11: Make the shortage look better than less worse than it is, in order to take the heat off the government. But in doing so, they've completely juked the stats. They've undercooked demand because they've undercooked the migration numbers, and they've overcooked supply because they've factored in an imaginary building boom when we've got construction costs and interest rates soaring.
12: Yeah, and you watch the likes of Claire O'Neill and others walk around waving this in the air and saying, look at this, we've kicked another goal. And in the lead up to the next election, still a couple of years away, but, you know, they'll do that day in, day out, and it's like they just liquid paper a problem out of existence. And they're so good at it, Leith. They play politics at a level, I'd almost say we've not seen before in Australia. They're just really good at politics and really, you know, what house at running a country.
11: Absolutely, mate. They are great at setting targets that would never be met.
12: Yeah,
11: and then to point to that target as if it has been met.
12: Yes,
11: they do it on everything.
12: Yeah,
11: they're fantastic. 1.2 million homes over 5 years is not a snowflake's chance in hell that's going to be met.
12: Yeah,
11: and they've also set migration targets that are lower than that always come in lower than what they actually are.
12: Yeah,
11: it's just clown show stuff.
12: It's a clown show. Have a great day, mate. Talk to you in a week's time.
11: Yeah, thanks, Luke.
12: Thank you, Leith Van Onselen, macrobusiness.com.au.
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16: The earlier serious crash, that's been moved onto the shoulder, Beerburrum Road at Alimba near Soldier Road. That's still causing huge delays though with stop-start traffic from Caboolture. It's moving well through the Logan Split but northbound is slowing near Belinga due to rubbernecking from a minor vehicle shunt in the median, and there's various road closures in and around Suncorp Stadium today for the rugby. Castlemaine, Caxton and Hale Streets will be closed later today. And Cash Turner on your traffic leader. Brisbane's 4BC.
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13: 4BC weekends at Harvey Norman. 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
12: 28 past 11 o'clock. Doesn't he make a good point, Leith Van Onselen, just to rewind momentarily, that if AI is going to be, let's say, responsible for a loss of 20% of jobs, now those jobs are jobs that can be replaced by being smarter with the AI gear, right? It doesn't mean, you know, all of a sudden there's going to be 20% less Uber drivers because, well, hang on, there are self-driving cars, but that's a... So why would you bring in skilled workers in on steroids now, given that reality? Because at some point, and then the number of taxpayers, it's just the next level of thinking we don't get when all the government has is politics and smart lines and abuse of the other side of the chamber. Yeah. Anyway, look, the latest petrol numbers are in. Energy Minister Chris Bowen, brackets Bobo, has provided us with his update. He says there are 43 days worth of petrol here. That's down a day from last week. 33 days of diesel. That's steady with last week. 28 days of jet fuel, 2 days less than last week. This is according to Chris Bowen. He says Australia has received 92 shiploads of fuel in May. It's up from 77 in March and 81 in January. 56 ships are on their way to Australia with fuel. He says we have 4 billion litres of fuel locked in, contracted to be delivered to Australia in the next 4 weeks. I think we're meant to go, oh, Chris, you are so good at getting fuel and stuff. Good on you, mate. But not many people are doing that. I'll tell you someone who wasn't doing that during the election last year. A former independent candidate is doing something pretty good today, I reckon. Matt Kemenzulli is giving away $10,000 in the form of fuel. There's a bit of a trick here, and I think it's a good trick. The funds are going to a petrol station in Sydney's west. So from midday, customers at the Blacktown Metro can buy. So, you know, it's not fill it up, away you go. You're going to have to contribute. But you can buy petrol at 78 cents a litre.

0: I'm very well, Matt. Nice to talk to you. So you get money back from the taxpayer via the AEC based on the number of votes you get. That's what's happening here. How much did you get back?
1: About $32,000, Luke. Yeah.
0: You know that you are entitled to put that in your Skyrocket. You know that, don't you?
1: Yeah, they gave it to me into my bank account. So they certainly were pretty committed to me keeping the money. But look, it's just not my money, mate. Like so many people are struggling right now. You know, the cost of everything is just getting out of control. And you know, it's seats like McMahon, it's places like McMahon that are feeling this the very most. You know, you've got to use your car to get around. You know, the cost of everything's just going up and up. So you know, I mean. I don't want people's taxes in my pocket. What I want to do is give that money back to the people that need it most. So today we're doing this. We're putting $10,000 behind the bar at the Metro on Flushcombe Road in Blacktown. But on top of that, that's just the beginning. The other $22,000 is going out in community grants, Luke, because I want to give it to good causes. I want to give it to the people who need it the most.
0: Mate, this is next level, not what a politician is meant to do, isn't it? What the hell are you doing?
1: Well, mate, through the campaign last, I was busy telling people I was sick of politicians. And yep. To be perfectly honest, mate, I think more and more people every day are joining me in the chorus of being sick of politicians.
0: I agree.
1: I just don't understand how people can keep talking about how it's all about the community and it's all about, getting the balance in and all this other stuff. But the reality is the way they operate, the way they live their lives and what they do doesn't match that. So yeah. I think it's important that, you know, that there's a degree of authenticity in this, mate, that people are, you know, what they say they are and they demonstrate that. It's important that it's shown to people.
0: Yeah.
1: Because we're not all the same, mate.
0: No, we're not. And you know what, mate, the other thing that's occurred to me over just listening to the way this government plays its politics, there's, you know, you have the lived experience of going to fill up your car when diesel was $3.40 or whatever it was a week or two back. And then for someone to say, oh, there's plenty of petrol here, there's no drama. And then you go to the doctor and you think, oh, well, the PM said all I need is this green card and I'm good to go. And then you go there and you flick them the green card and they say, can we have $60 more? Well, this is a lived experience. And then you get the politicians and they never talk like the way we talk. You know, you say what you think, you say what you know. Everything's focus group tested or it's put through the sanitizer. And, you know, as I often say on air, and in walks Pauline Hanson. And to some extent, in walks people like you, Matt, because we're just in need of ordinary people who will just get into power and have our backs. I mean, that's the problem, that the major parties have let themselves down, because time and time again, it's all about them and it's not about us. And we've had a gutful. Don't you agree?
1: Yeah, that's right, mate. Look, I spent a bit of time, as you probably know, inside a major party. I got onto the executive. I built my own sort of, you know, movement within the party together with a bunch of people. We got through to the executive. We drove as much change as we could, but mate, it's so captured, it's so owned. Both of the parties are the same in that regard. They're captured, they're owned by these machine men in the background and women as well. That's both.
0: Yeah.
1: That are more interested in delivering talking points. And I think you said it before, you know, it's more about the politics. They put the politics ahead of the people.
0: Yeah.
1: And at the end of the day, and especially, it's especially a betrayal from the Labor Party. They're supposed to be the, you know, the party of people who have jobs, who work for a living, you know, not the elites, not the super wealthy, not these. They're supposed to be the party of the working man and woman. And the reality is they're captured by the same politics and talking points, and the lived experience just doesn't match what they're saying. And we can all see it and we can all feel it, and people are getting sick of it.
0: Yeah, I agree completely. So for midday, Blacktown Metro, petrol at 78 cents a litre, and I guess, well, you'll be there obviously, but someone will say, righto, we've gone through the 10 grand. And you mentioned the grant. Are they up for application, or are you going to choose community groups? How's that work?
1: Yeah, so well, we're asking for applications. If you serve the community of McMahon in some way,

0: supporting groups, whether you're a charitable organisation, you do work for people out in the community. If you're part of an organisation that does that, we want you to apply through the website, and then our team will look through those applications and choose the some of those. Unfortunately, we can't help all of them, I don't think. But there are two $5,000 grants, 12 $1,000 grants.
1: Great.
0: And they're going to go out to the people who need it the very most, and those people who are serving the community. Applications are already coming in. We've had some sporting groups, some church groups that feed people, mental health groups. These are all very good things. People that help the elderly. It's been just amazing just seeing how many people are actually doing that work, and they're not getting government funding. They're not getting that. This is the Australia that we all know and love.
1: Yes.
0: It's people helping people because it's the right thing to do. There's some really amazing stories already flowing through. I mean, sometimes it's a little bit hard to take just having a look at how many people are doing so much work and just how many people need that help right now in what looks like, a country with so much opportunity. And, we've got these shiny new metros and we've got these wonderful roads and they've all got tolls on them. How fantastic is that, and we've got all this shining infrastructure. But people just, it's not connecting. Just not connecting. People are hurting.
1: Yeah, well, mate, what you said there about people helping each other is a little thing we used to call mateship. It was a distinctly Australian thing, and, of course, that was probably what white people did, so we don't like to talk about that stuff anymore. Hey, what's the website, mate, before you go?
0: It's my name. So it's MatthewCamenzulli.com. That's
1: okay.
0: MatthewCamenzulli.com.
1: Okay, and I know you're on Twitter. I think I'll follow you there so people can look at your work there. But thanks for jumping on the phone, mate, and this is a great initiative. Good on you. Good. Thanks for being a politician that's a normal person, if I can put it that way.
0: Mate, thank you. Look, I'm just trying to do what I can in what is a very, very difficult circumstance in Australia that I love, mate. So
1: good on you, mate.
0: So we can do.
1: Yeah, good on you. Great to chat. Thanks, Matt, very much indeed. And thanks to my friend Jason Morrison for tipping me off about that, mate. I really appreciate that. It's a fascinating thing. It's a very good thing. Very good thing. MatthewCamenzulli.com. But Matt's on Twitter, I think, and all sorts of things. You can see his very good work there.

0: the continuous cold team. Lainey's at Caboolture in Queensland. Hello, Lainey.
1: Hello, guys. Listen, I listened to the call. So I was laid in bed and listened to you boys call the call, and I thought it was great.
0: Oh, thank you. So, Lainey, does that mean that... Have we been in bed with you tonight?
1: You have.
2: 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Thanks to McDonald's, Brighton's Lawyers, Ram Trucks, PointsBet and Forex. 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
14: It is 17 to midday, and just before that last break, we played the music that triggered Margaret to ring me, because we're giving away some Mr. Rose's flowers, a box of Oriental lilies and roses delivered to your door. And Margaret, you were the lucky caller. Well done.
15: Thank you, Luke. I'm so happy. It's just wonderful. Made my day.
14: Well, that's wonderful.
15: And it'll make my mum's day too. She's 90.
14: She's 90. She's getting the flowers.
15: She's getting the flowers, Luke. Thank you so much.
14: Is she listening to you now, or is she somewhere else?
15: She always listens. The radio's on all the time to 2GB.
14: Can you tell me her name so I can say hello to her? Just her first name.
15: Kat.
14: What's Kat.
15: Thank you.
14: Pat, is it? Did you say Pat?
15: Catherine.
14: You've got the flowers because of Margaret. And Margaret, are you a mum and a grandmum?
15: Yes, I am.
14: Wow.
15: There might be a flower to mark every child and grandchild. Thank you so much.
14: That's fantastic. Well, Margaret, thank you for playing and thank you for listening. And you too, Kath. I hope you have a wonderful day next Sunday and stay well. And Kath is very lucky to have you, Margaret, in her life, if I can say that. There's some new music out from a fella called Keith Urban and a fella called Michael McDonald, formerly of the Doobie Brothers. Have a listen to this one. You

0: You know what? I think that's my new favourite song. We Go Back, Keith Urban, Michael McDonald. Yes, the Doobie Brother Dude. You know, I'm almost tempted to play that again, but people are frowning at me. I'll play it in the car on the way home, will I? Well, while the news is on, so I don't miss a continuous call team. Back in a moment.
1: 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Got something you want to say? You're in the right place. 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
2: The Olympic crash has been cleared to the shoulder. All lanes are open, but a 10K congestion tail remains back towards Caboolture. Moving well through the Logan split, but northbound is slowing near Bulinga due to rubbernecking after an earlier multi-vehicle shunt in the median. Gateway Motorway, there's repairs underway. The outbound on-ramp from Miles Plutting Road, 8 Mile Plains, remains closed this morning, and a couple of road closures in the CBD, Mary Street and Edward Street. Ash Turner, 4BC.
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0: And joining me today, magazine editor at The Main, Josie Hewan. Josie, lovely to talk. I hope you're well.
10: Thanks for having me, Luke.
0: An absolute pleasure. Let's start here. The market, how did it fare last weekend with Anzac Day? And, of course, how's it looking for this weekend?
10: Look, auction activity was definitely quieter last weekend. We saw volumes and clearance rates dip noticeably, which is entirely expected when the public holiday falls on a Saturday because it's typically the busiest day of the week for auctions. But in terms of numbers, Sydney's clearance rate came in at 49% from 366 auctions, and Brisbane was slightly lower at 43% from 65 auctions. So a lot softer than what we've been seeing in recent weeks. But fast forward to this weekend, and it is a completely different story. Auction volumes have surged again with close to 2,500 scheduled across the combined capitals. And Sydney alone is expecting around 871 auctions, Brisbane about 142.
0: Wow. Upcoming RBA announcement. I think most of us just accept the fact that our mortgages might be a bit more expensive. Is that what we're saying?
10: Pretty much, Luke. All eyes are on the Reserve Bank next week. It's shaping up to be a really important call. At this stage, most economists agree that a rate cut is highly unlikely, and there's still growing talk that a hike, the opposite, is still very much on the table. So a bit of tension leading into Tuesday. If we do see rates nudge higher, the impact on the housing market tends to be quite immediate. What we see is borrowing power tightens, and that can quickly put a bit of a handbrake on buyer confidence, which, to be fair, is already quite fragile in parts of the market. So definitely one to watch next Tuesday.
0: Yeah, now the March quarter Domain house price report is out. Go to domain.com.au and get the detail, because I have to ask you, Josie, about this property on the shortlist at Glebe. Tell me about it.
10: Yes, that's right. So in Glebe, it's a lovely conversion of a warehouse. Now, I see some incredible homes in my role when we piece together the magazine, but this one is the standout this week. It used to be a professional recording studio. So we're talking rooms built within rooms. It's fully soundproofed, and it's actually hosted artists like David Bowie and the Bee Gees in the past. So it comes with a lot of that music history baked in. The owner is an artist. She's completely gutted the space and reimagined it into a home and a studio. So a lot of that creative spirit is still there, which I love. It's got all the original soundproofing, so it's super quiet, but she's layered it with this beautiful natural light, skylights, translucent panels, so it feels really open and uplifting. And the great part is there's also a sustainability angle here as well. She's used a lot of the original materials from the warehouse. And upstairs, there's this studio, which could be turned into extra bedrooms. So it has this real story to it, not just functional, but it's quite unique too.
0: Wow, that is something. Josie Hewan, magazine editor at Domain. Josie, great to chat. Thank you so much for that. And we'll be back in a week's time with more on the real estate markets of Sydney and on in Brisbane, is what I was trying to say. Back in a sec.
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11: Really, a week goes by when Taylor Swift is not in the news. The pop megastar has reportedly filed for trademarks to protect both her voice and her image. Joining me down the line from her Los Angeles home is the singer herself, Taylor Swift. 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
0: Yeah, almost time for the news here. A lot of people loving, absolutely loving the Keith Urban Michael McDonald tune. So I am going to sneak a bit more of it on the radio for you after the news, because a lot of people are loving it. Loving it. Wow. Heaps creepy. 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The gift of better sleep every night, just in time for Mother's Day. Here, Mum, I got you something to help you sleep. Ah, lovely. What, a Valium? No, I got you a pillow. Ah, open it up. Does it look like Valium? It's a pillow. Only joking. Question three, I spoke to the former independent candidate, Matt Kemenzulli, earlier in the program. He's giving away $10,000 worth of fuel at a Western Sydney petrol station starting at midday.
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22: It's midday. Good afternoon. I'm Sarah Wiedersane. US President Donald Trump says he's not happy with Iran's latest proposal to end the war. The White House is now facing a legal deadline to formally end the Middle East conflict or be forced to seek congressional approval to continue its military action. President Trump telling reporters he's doubtful Iran's leadership will be able to put together a coherent proposal.
23: They're not getting along. They're very, very confused by what's happened, because essentially most of their military has been wiped out. But we just had a conversation with Iran. Let's see what happens. But I would say that I am not happy.
22: Meanwhile, the federal budget is forecasting revenue to come under pressure, mainly as a result of the Iran war. Federal politics editor Michael Packey.
24: Treasury will use the May 12 budget to forecast a downgrade in revenue, mainly on the back of slower economic growth and a lift in unemployment. Strong commodity prices and a spike in inflation will support the amount of money coming into government coffers in the short term, but a higher exchange rate will challenge revenue as exports come under pressure. Treasury also says the $25 billion hospital agreement with the states and territories is the biggest spending item in the budget, followed by $14 billion on defence investments and $6 billion to deliver various medication on the PBS. Michael Packey reporting.
22: Australia's fuel security is holding firm as dozens of tankers make their way to local ports. There's currently 43 days of petrol and 33 days worth of diesel in the country's fuel reserves, with jet fuel stocks sitting at 28 days. The man accused of abducting and murdering 5-year-old Kumanjayi little baby in Alice Springs has been transferred to Darwin in police custody. There are concerns for Jefferson Lewis' safety after riots erupted in the outback town overnight, with new threats of traditional payback also emerging. The 47-year-old is yet to be formally charged. A two-decade high in drowning levels has prompted calls for people to renew their first aid and CPR skills. The latest data shows 357 people died to drowning last year. Swim Safety Ambassador Laurie Lawrence says it's time more is done to train and protect small children.
2: There were 12 of those little kids last year. But for everyone that drowns in that little kid's age group, 8 more suffer and are hospitalised.
22: And the Prime Minister has confirmed he intends to lead Labor to the next federal election in 2 years' time. In finance, one Australian dollar is buying around 71.9 US cents.
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22: The Melbourne Storm has reached a milestone, but not the good kind, losing 7 games in a row for the first time in the club's history. Despite taking an early lead, the men in purple failed to convert against the Dolphins, losing 28-10 in Brisbane. Melbourne captain Harry Grant admits it's no simple fix.
3: A bit real, but at the end of the day, it's life and the cards are being dealt, and probably two parts of it are off the field and on the field. And at the moment, we've got to fix some stuff on the field as well to ease a little bit off the field, I think.
22: Today, the Titans take on the Raiders before the Eels and Warriors battle it out in Parramatta. The Roosters and Broncos round out the night at Allianz Stadium. Aussie golfer Minwoo Lee has finished round 2 of the PGA Tour event in Miami, 11 shots off the pace at 2-under. And Leeds has taken a giant step toward Premier League survival after beating Burnley 3-1 at home.
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4: The Yalimba crash has been cleared to the shoulder. All lanes are open, but a 10k congestion tail remains back towards Caboolture. Moving well through the Logan split, but northbound is slowing near Bulinga due to rubbernecking after an earlier multi-vehicle shunt in the median. Gateway Motorway, there's repairs underway. The outbound on-ramp from Miles Plutting Road, 8 Mile Plains, remains closed this morning, and a couple of road closures in the CBD, Mary Street and Edward Street. Ash Turner, 4BC.
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22: Partly cloudy, a high chance of showers becoming less likely this afternoon and evening. Winds southeasterly at 15 to 25 kilometres an hour, becoming light in the late afternoon. Looking ahead, partly cloudy tomorrow, a top of 25 degrees. A possible shower Monday and 27. Mostly sunny Tuesday, a top of 28. Showers Wednesday, a high of 27. On Moreton Bay, southeasterly winds at 15 to 20 knots, seas 1 to 1.5 metres, decreasing to 1 metre.

0: Yeah, don't worry. You'll hear it in full tomorrow. We go back. Thanks, Angela. I'm glad you liked it. And Craig and Joe. This is like looking through the romper room mirror, just saying names at random. Remember growing up and romper room was on and the nice romper room lady used to have the magic mirror she'd look at. I can see you, Bruce, and look at you, Karen, and Luke, shame on you. Do that up. All right, she didn't say that. You never mentioned, there was never a Luke when I was watching Romper Room. It was, and there's Belinda, and there's David. Oh, look, there's Percy, and there's, all right, oh, there's Daryl. Well, imagine, oh, look, one day, Daryl, you'll be the big man. Imagine if the Romper Room lady did that with the mirror. Bloody hell. It should have been a crystal ball, not a magic mirror. At 17 after midday, Craig Bennett's next.
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2: The Yolimba crash has been cleared to the shoulder. All lanes are open, but a 10k congestion tail remains back towards Caboolture. Moving well through the Logan split, but northbound is slowing near Belinga due to rubbernecking after an earlier multi-vehicle shunt in the median. Gateway Motorway, there's repairs underway. The outbound on-ramp from Miles Plutting Road, 8 Mile Plains, remains closed this morning, and a couple of road closures in the CBD, Mary Street and Edward Street. Ash Turner, 4BC.
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0: Just a couple of text messages. Thank you for them. Romper, stomper, bomper boo. Tell me do. Magic mirror tool today. Have all my friends had fun at play. Thank you, Kay. Yes, the magic mirror. You make me laugh, Luke. By the way, Miss Helena never mentioned my name on Rumper and Miter. I didn't like the Keith Urban song. That's okay, Sylvia. Sylvia, I can see you through my magic mirror. Now you've been mentioned. You're welcome. Luke, do that up, Luke. Yes, well, you know, as a young bloke, sometimes you don't, you know, your rumple room's on, so you might run out of the smallest room in the house and remember to adjust yourself. I think every bloke, am I right in saying this? Damn it, I'm going to say it. Every male at some point has left some of his apparel undone when perhaps he shouldn't have. Sometimes you're very young. And sometimes Miss Helena, or whoever it was at Rumper Room at the time, calls you out, and she should, because you've got to learn. So you don't do that when you get older. Thank you, Sandra. Yes, Luke, I'm a Rumper Room doobie. I was on Rumper Room when I was 4 years old. I got to walk around with a basket on my head. Oh, Beck. That's unbelievable. Basket head. Is that what they call you? Oh, what'd you do? I went to Rumper Room. What'd you do? I had a basket on my head. That's how you learn balance. It's something else that you learn from Rumper Room. I'm glad you enjoyed that, Sylvia. We're here to help. Miss Helena. Well, Miss Helena? Miss Helena. It would have to be Miss Helena. Luke, I like the Doobie Brothers. However, that awful song you've now played twice. Well, I played it 1.26 times. You're better off playing your recorder. It's AI inspired. AI inspired. I don't think so. I mean, it's Michael McDonald singing on it. Anyway, Patrick, we don't all like the same, and that's fine. Thank you, Ingrid, for getting in touch. 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
8: Grab the smelling salts. Industrial strength if you have them. And don't forget the pickle juice, because it's time for Starstruck with Craig Bennett. I can't help it. I get
0: starstruck around you. I'm not sure how I should be warning you today, or even if I should be warning you. So rather than muck around, I'm going to say a very good afternoon, Craig Bennett. Hello, my friend.
13: And I bet you, Luke Grant, were a very good doobie back in the day, I can tell. And
0: yeah.
13: Just so you know, Miss Helena Bailey, of course, she was married to the very famous weatherman, and he was on 2GB many years back, the great Mike Bailey, a very close friend of mine, Helena. And I'll tell you very quickly a funny story about Ron Perrin, because she was the second last hostess, Miss... Miss Megan was the last when the show was then axed. But Helena, she told me there was a rite of passage when a new teacher would come on board to take command of the Romper Room class. And that is, you probably remember, all the kids and the teacher would have milk to drink.
0: Yes.
13: And so forth. And the crew were terrible. They would put gin. They put gin in Miss Helena's milk without her knowing. Wow. They'd tape 5 shows a day. And by the end of the 5th show, well, there you go. More than doobies that she was seeing, that's for sure.
0: Gosh, I'm not surprised you know that. I'm not surprised that you, you know, you and Helena were friendly, yeah, or are friendly, woman. But I don't know how we got to that. We got to that because of the we got to that because of the magic mirror. I remember watching it, and she never once said, "Luke, hi, Luke, how you got?" It was never a Luke.
13: Well, that's terrible. I shall take this up with her.
0: Will you?
13: I'm sure she's got her magic mirror now, and she's saying, "I can see you, Luke, and I can see you, Craig, and I can see you as well."
0: Mm.
13: I know she often listens to your show. She might be listening now. Helena, we love you.
0: We do indeed. And today it's a special day. Enjoy this.

0: I tell you what, mate, it's almost criminal interrupting. Weren't there some hits there?
1: Weren't there what? The Last Waltz, After the Loving, Spanish Eyes, Release Me, Quando. I know, incredible. The balladeering baritone, let's call him, because indeed that's exactly what he is. Do you know, if you were in Australia, and he'd be here in a minute, Luke, but it would be happy birthday to Engelbert Humperdinck. Quite the name, isn't it? I'll tell you how he got it. 90 he is today. He's currently in Los Angeles, where he lives in the beautiful Bel Area. Doesn't stop performing and touring, heading to New Zealand in June, Australia in July. Just finished a very successful sold-out stint in Vegas, off to Vegas when he finishes here. And how he'll be celebrating, well, he told me his family are putting on, as he calls it, a wingding to celebrate the milestone tomorrow, obviously Los Angeles time when he turns 90. Look, he has been this silky-voiced, what should we say, hip-swivelling sensation since 1967, and that's when his first number one hit, which was Release Me, turned him literally overnight into this balladeering superstar. But he began his career actually in the 50s as a teenager in the UK, playing the saxophone, and he was doing impersonations of the likes of Jerry Lewis and Dean Martin and even Julio Iglesias around the clubs. And then there was not a lot of success. He did it real tough, and I'll tell you quite how tough he did it. But then came Release Me, and what followed was wall-to-wall hit songs. You heard some of them there, Quando, Quando, Quando, and A Man Without Love, and so many. He's recorded around 40 studio albums. Has got another coming any tick of the clock.
2: Gosh.
1: Sold around 145 million records during what's now a 70-year career. And you realise back in his heyday, he was known as Mr. Sexy on a Stick or the Singing King of Romance. And he told me stories that back in those, that are absolutely true, back in those crazy days of the 60s and 70s, when he owned 14 Rolls Royces and had homes all over the world, women would tear shirts from his back, and he'd often travel with 150 shirts and come home with barely a handful. And he reckons there was an occasion in Europe where a crush of screaming fans went so crazy, tearing at literally everything. When he made it to the limo, all that was left were his undies and the cuffs on his wrists. They'd even tried to take his swipe his pants that were torn to shreds. Such was the magic of Engelbert Humperdinck. Look, in 2012... he wrote his memoir in which he was incredibly candid, more so than most people are when they write these sorts of things, even talking about his affairs, how his late wife, Patricia, well, she's quoted in the book because she does a chapter where she said, look, at one point there are enough paternity suits to wallpaper their bedroom. But you know what? They remained married for 57 years until her death in 2021. In their later years together, he remained beyond devoted and absolutely faithful and remains eternally grateful. She stood by his side through it all, including claims from two women who went to court to say they each had a daughter with Engelbert. One was a showgirl, the other a Sunday school teacher. Look, his upbringing, absolutely fascinating. You'll hear about that. A near-death experience. The legendary long-time feud with Tom Jones. He told me where that stands now. And how, Luke, you won't believe it, but you'll hear it from his own lips, how the ghost of Jane Mansfield would visit him, because he was living in Stans now, and how, Luke, you won't believe it, but you'll hear it from his own lips, how the ghost of Jane Mansfield would visit him, because he was living in Jane's old mansion for decades, and how the spirit even...

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8: G'day to Dave, the bus driver, to Tiffy listening in Melbourne, and Mick Craig has been in touch from Winston Hills. He's got the defibrillator on standby.
9: Oh, Mick.
8: Yeah. All right, well, let's hope he doesn't have to use it. All yours, my friend.
9: Well, he wasn't born Engelbert Humperdinck. He was actually born Arnold Dorsey in what was then Madras, India. His parents were British. He was one of 10 kids, so huge family. Dad, Meron, was a British Army officer stationed in Madras, and Mum, Olive, was a former nurse who obviously had a hands full with 10 kids. When he was 10, the family moved to the UK. They settled in Leicester. And as a kid, Luke, Engelbert played the saxophone. A very shy kid. You can't believe it when you look at him now. But really shy kid, played the sax, loved showbiz, wanted in some way, shape or form to be an entertainer. So look, as a teenager with his sax, he started playing around the clubs and he entered talent quests, doing Jerry Lewis impersonations, and he won a talent quest. He also sang, and that's what really gave him this impetus to sort of somehow or other become a star. Dad wanted him to do an engineering apprentice, so he worked in a factory for a while, hated that. Was in the army for a bit, but anyway, when that finished,

0: persisted with those showbiz dreams he had. I'll take you to 1958, so he's 22. He was signed by a talent scout after winning another talent quest. And then in 1959, he records his first record with Decca. It was a rendition of Crazy Bells, went nowhere, not a hit. He then recorded I'll Never Fall in Love Again. That wasn't a hit either. So it's back to the clubs with the sax and doing the impersonations. But then in 1961, so he's now, the maths on that is what, 25, stricken with tuberculosis, and obviously everything comes to an absolute halt, hospitalised for what would be the best part of a year. And in a recent interview with me, Engelbert told me of that time in hospital and, Luke, of being given his last rites, though he didn't know it at the time, with his mum telling him he had just days to live. Have a listen to what Engelbert said.
1: You spend 6 months on your back and then you have like a year convalescent, you know. And even I was very lucky because when I went into the hospital, you know, I had a priest came and talked to me for a while, and he made me feel comfortable about being in the hospital. And about 8 weeks later, when I was like negative, and I did and the disease was leaving my body, I said to my mother, Tria came in, and she said, "How you doing?" She said, "Well, this is a nice place, Mom. Do you remember when I came in? The priest spent an hour with me." She said, "Son, he was giving you the last rites.
2: It was that bad."
1: Yes, it was. I had 3 days to live.
3: Wow.
0: 3 days to live. Incredible. Mm. Anyway, that was tuberculosis. After that harrowing situation, he goes back to the clubs and trying like mad to make it. But things were so bad, he told me his knuckles were literally red raw from knocking on doors, as you do in showbiz. He was dead broke, living on mincemeat. But then his life would change because at mid-60s, he reconnects with somebody whom he shared a flat with for a brief moment, and that was Gordon Mills, who was Tom Jones's manager. And he takes Engelbert on, but on the proviso, he changed his name from Arnold Dorsey, which he reckoned didn't have much of a ring to it, to something a bit more flashy and certainly memorable. And so he chose Engelbert Humperdinck, which was a name borrowed from the 19th century German composer of operas like Hansel and Gretel. So that's how Arnold Dorsey became Engelbert Humperdinck, and he became known by many fans as the Humper, a nickname that he thinks is hilarious. I asked Engelbert what he thought of that new name, and he said, look, he was so hungry for success, so broke, just wanted to make it, he frankly didn't care. The name was the last thing on his mind. If that's what Gordon Mills wanted, then that's how it was, because Tom Jones was a big success. Gordon told him to cash in on the suave looks, to wear really tight trousers. He did. Open the shirt so all the chest hair spilled out. He did. Put on the gold jewellery. He did. And almost overnight, his fortunes changed. So 1967, he records Release Me, the old Ray Price song. He appears on a British TV show singing it because, as fate would have it, somebody who was scheduled to be on the show fell badly sick. So they rang, get on there, Engelbert, do Release Me, whatever it was. And literally overnight, that song went straight to number one. It stopped the Beatles, who had Penny Lane and Strawberry Fields, from hitting that top spot. The B-side, 10 Guitars, is almost a national anthem in New Zealand. So look, suddenly Engelbert is a superstar, signs deals for his own TV variety show, it screens all over the world, offered residencies in Las Vegas. I mean, his star is shining blindingly bright. So that's kind of how it all happened. Look, to his private life, he was only married once. 1953, meets the love of his life, Patricia. She was a horse show jumper. They're in a nightclub in Leicester together, the Palais de Danse, I think it was. Love at first sight. He is not a star, far from it. 1964, they wed. They have four kids. In fact, one of his sons, Scott Dorsey, a very close friend, lived for years here on the Gold Coast, now lives in Melbourne. Patricia absolutely stuck by Engelbert through thick and thin. They divided their time between houses in the UK and the US. And then after Jane Mansfield's horror death in a car wreck, 1967, Engelbert eventually bought her home in Beverly Hills. It was called the Pink Palace. It had this heart-shaped pool. And he lived there for almost 30 years. Ugh. And it's a funny thing, Luke. I asked Engelbert if he ever felt Jane's spirit around him, maybe smell of perfume wafting on the breeze, something like that. And I was expecting him to say, what are you talking about? Well, Here is his startling reply. Listen to what he had to say about the ghost of Jane Mansfield.
1: Oh, yes. Many times. Many times I saw her her appearance, and she always appeared in a black dress, mind you. And there was one time my wife and I were in bed, and I woke up to this very strong smell of perfume, which was kind of rose petal type of perfume. And I could feel the bed sink. I think she sat on the side of the bed, on my side of the bed, you know, which was rather lovely. And I said, "Welcome, Jane," you know. She's been a big part of my life, really, as she has, because she lived in that house in the Pink Palace for 8 years. I was there for 29 years.
3: Goodness me.
0: Fancy that, Luke Grant. You hear it all here, don't you?
3: Oh, you do.
0: Engelbert had Jane Mansfield's ghost plonked down on the bed that he was sharing with his wife, Patricia. So, look, to the here and now, he's enjoyed this tremendous career, celebrating his 90th in LA tomorrow with his family. Got an album coming soon. In July, he'll be here again, touring around the country. He was here back in 2024. It was a sellout. Look, to his long-time feud with Tom Jones.
3: This
0: is fascinating. It began over 50 years ago, and they got into a spat over something. No one seems to remember exactly what it was about. But then in 2015, an interviewer asked Tom if he'd ever repair his rip with Engelbert, and he said, "You know, this is Tom Jones. Once A, insert a nasty word, always A, insert that nasty word again." You get the gist.
3: Wow.
0: When Tom's wife Linda died of cancer back in 2016, Engelbert told me he sent condolences, and he said Tom ignored the beautiful letter and flowers that he sent. When Engelbert's wife died in 2021, not a dicky bird from Tom. So I guess it still runs. I did ask him if he would like to mend fences, and he said absolutely. If Tom walked into the room, he would give him the biggest hug. Life is too short for all this nonsense. So I guess it's over to Tom on that one. Look, his wife Patricia died, as I mentioned, 2021. She'd been struggling with Alzheimer's disease for a decade. And just before we wrap, Luke, a couple of fascinating things. He told me that Elton John, who with Bernie Taupin wrote that wonderful song, "Don't Let the Sun Go Down on Me," Elton recorded that song, didn't like the way his voice sounded on it. So he then called up Engelbert and said, "I've got this beautiful song. I think this would be an absolute rip-roarer for you." And he recorded it, but then the Elton version somehow got out and became this massive hit. Engelbert also told me he originally recorded "Strangers in the Night."
3: Oh.
0: And just as it was about to be released, Frank Sinatra had it stopped because he wanted to record it, and I guess the rest, as they say, is history. And look, as to Engelbert's signature sideburns, the big question has always been, who had them first? Was it Engelbert or his very dear close friend Elvis Presley? Well, I can tell you definitively it was Engelbert Humperdinck had the sideburns before Elvis Presley did, but they were both great friends, so, you know, it was never an issue. But I've got to say, I found him to be, over the years, Luke, a total charmer, a really gracious, absolutely lovely man from the heart, and always so incredibly candid. There's no sort of shell around him.
3: Mm.
0: You know, he doesn't kind of fudge stuff or shy away from, you know, the awkward questions and his past. And he does say, with regard to his past as the Humper, you know, the lonely nights on the road and sometimes a little too much to drink. And, you know, one succumbs to the temptation, but he will go to the grave having regretted those things that he did, because he cherishes his wife and always will. And he has not changed the pillow in their bed, he told me, from that point when she passed away. So her pillow remains in their bed.
3: Wow.
0: And she's far from his thoughts. So an amazing story, a wonderful
3: man.
0: And I'm sure there's a lot of people who are off to see him in July when he's here. And if you are, you're in for a rip-roaring treat, that's for sure.
3: It's amazing to think that he's still, at 90, touring.
0: Yeah.
3: And he's got an album coming out. Is.
0: Yep.
3: Wow, I mean, that is prolific, right? That is prolific.
0: And in great voice, Luke, too. You know, it's not like the voice is all a bit kind of crackly and people are just going because they love hearing the old songs. He's in fabulous voice. He's very witty, tells wonderful stories about, you know, unlike other entertainers, he will say, "I don't need to stuff my trousers with socks." and we know who he's referring to there, perhaps.
3: Yes, maybe that explains it all. That explains it all.
0: Maybe that's where it all goes back to, you're right. Yep. But anyway, a fascinating man and a wonderful performer, and at 90 years young, still going absolutely strong. As he says, look, he's just blessed.
3: Yeah.
0: Absolutely blessed.
3: Great stuff, mate. Brilliant. We'll talk to you in a week's time, hey?
0: Thank you. Catch you then, Luke.
3: Okay, thank you so much. Craig Bennett, that was a ripper today. Engelbert Humperdinck. I was trying to come up with the name of an album I got of Engelbert's in recent years, but it doesn't. Maybe it'll occur to me during this this break. If you'd like to play the quiz, why don't you ring me now? Go on, do it. 131-873, three questions, and Spinal Ease Pillow. Hello, pretty good. And we'll catch up with Mark Levy after this as well. It's 12 to 1.
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5: The Olympic crash has been cleared to the shoulder. All lanes are open, but there's about a 10-kilometre congestion tail that remains back towards Caboolture. There's various road closures in and around Suncorp Stadium today for the rugby. Castlemaine, Caxton and Hale Streets plus Milton Road will be closed later today. Expect delays in the lead-up to match time. Public transport is advised. And heading to the GC, the Smith Street off-ramp northbound is closed on the M1. Ash Turner on your traffic leader, Brisbane's 4BC.
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3: Plenty of NRL action on today. The Titans and the Raiders at 3 o'clock on the Gold Coast. Score updates coming up. Then the boys from CommBank Stadium will be all over the Eels and the Warriors. And then the Mighty Roosters play the Broncos at Allianz. Chris Warren will be there calling that. And Mark Levy and the team, they from CommBank after the news at 1, not far away. Good afternoon.
13: Luke, we will be all over it today like a young Mark Levy in a lolly shop.
3: A young Mark Levy in a lolly shop. Well, tell me about...
13: Well, let's just say I was a portly young child that liked a lot of sweets.
3: Yeah, well, there's nothing wrong with that. It's
13: I'm trying to do something about it, though, Luke. And apparently, you've liked. I keep hearing. Who was I talking to yesterday? Clinton Maynard stopped me and he said, "Have you seen Luke Grant?" And I said, "Well, no, I haven't. I've been out the footy the last few Saturdays."
3: Yeah.
13: He says you are looking fantastic. So can I congratulate you on all of your weight loss, mate?
3: Proud of yourself. Let's not encourage Clinton. There's a few other things going on there that it's nice of him to appreciate my good health, but to the other stuff is a bit too much. I wonder which of you today. Out there, so I'm talking. You, Mark Levy. I'm talking Big Man, Pigmeister, and Mark Guy, MG champion. Of the four of you, who would be most likely to partake in this? Because May 2, this day, is World Naked Gardening Day.
13: Gee, Daryl in the background, not me.
3: Yeah, and thank you for that, Big Man.
13: Well,
3: I think it's MG.
13: Yeah, look, MG, yes, doesn't mind getting his gear off, and he's very emotional, so I can see him out pruning his roses and doing some landscaping and manscaping at the same time. and I think Piggy would do it too because he's partially getting his gear off. I actually had a bit of an issue last night, Luke, and you wouldn't have been listening. You would have been preparing for your great show this
3: thank
13: morning.
3: Thank you so much.
13: I hung around at work yesterday and didn't get a chance to go home for a sleep. So I went downstairs for a freshen up at 5 o'clock and I used the communal showers downstairs in end of trip facilities.
3: Yeah.
13: There was a naked gentleman wanting to have a 5-minute conversation with me. It was very off-putting, Luke Grant.
3: But you were both naked?
13: No, I had my clothes on. He was just, let's just say, standing there wanting to probe and ask questions about what 2GB was and what we spoke about.
3: Do I read anything into that remark standing there, or do I just assume that you meant he was actually upright and vertical?
13: Yes, he was standing there, but okay. I think we might delve into it today.
3: Yeah, please do.
13: In communal bathrooms.
3: Mm. Yeah, please do. Righto, mate. We'll hear you soon.
13: Thank you. Bye.
3: Thank you. Bye-bye. Mark Levy. Quiz time now. Who have I got here? Mary Ann. Hello, Mary Ann.
17: Hi, Luke.
3: How are you?
17: I'm so happy I got through.
3: I'm so happy
17: you did. I get the final ease pillow because my neck is really awful.
3: Well, let's sort your neck out, shall we? Question
17: that
3: one.
17: That would be wonderful.
3: Who won the Origin, the Women's Origin? Was it the Blues or the Maroons?
17: The Blues.
3: Yeah, don't sound too happy about that, but that's okay. NDIS Minister is who?
17: Jenny McAllister.
3: It certainly is. We had a politician, former candidate, Matt Kemenzulli, on the show today. Is it true or false that he's giving away about $10,000 worth of fuel at a
17: Absolutely
3: Sydney
17: true.
3: It is absolutely true.
17: Two shows now.
3: It is absolutely true. Ripper. Well, I hope your neck is so much better. I feel so confident in the spinal ease. I know it will be. And can I thank you, Marianne, for listening to the show? SpinalEZE.com.au. It's the gift of better sleep. Spoiling your mum with a spinal ease.
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19: 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There you go. 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If we can't handle a weekend of rugby league, how on earth are we going to be able to handle the 2032 Olympics and Paralympics?
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3: Now, before we go, and the boys will have more on this after the news, there's a story gone up in the last half hour or so, from what I'm told, that four Bulldogs players, including their skipper Stephen Crichton, will have stranded at Sydney Airport as their team flew to Brisbane without them. This goes back a week or so. There's been no disciplinary action taken. There's a suggestion that the players were in the food court and didn't realise their plane was... Anyway, I tipped them last night. What the hell was I thinking? The boys will have that and all the other stuff with the continuous call team after the news at 1, which is coming up. Tomorrow on the show, Jamie Rogers will join me on the Sunday Sweep, former Liberal candidate for Warringah and Sky host, our remarkable Australian Sheridan Beaumont, a generational oyster farmer, and studying medicine. How'd that work? We'll speak to the CEO of the Ovarian Cancer Research Foundation, Robin Penty. Mother's Day Classic is set to take place on Mother's Day. Stephen Fenwick will be here as well to talk technology, Jim Haynes and all the other regular gear. Hey, you enjoy what's left of today. Thanks for listening. Bye-bye.
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30: Good afternoon, I'm Sarah Wiedersehen. The Energy Minister says 4 billion litres of fuel is locked in to be delivered to Australia over the next 4 weeks. Australia has 43 days worth of petrol in reserve, 33 days of diesel and 28 days worth of jet fuel. Fuel supply chains remain under pressure as US President Donald Trump rejects Iran's latest proposal to end the war. Chris Bowen says more fuel is on the way.
31: 56 ships are on the way to Australia as we speak. They will land across the normal range of ports from North Queensland, through Sydney, Kwinana in Western Australia. So they'll just be delivered to the normal ports. Some are imminent, some arrivals expected in coming days.
30: The Pentagon has announced the United States is withdrawing 5,000 troops from NATO ally Germany. It comes as a rift over the Iran war widens between US President Donald Trump and Europe. The man accused of killing 5-year-old Kumanjayi little baby in Alice Springs has been transferred from hospital to Darwin in police custody. Authorities remain on high alert after riots erupted in the outback town demanding traditional payback be carried out against Jefferson Lewis. Northern Territory Chief Minister Leah Funakenaro has told today formal charges against the 47-year-old are imminent.
0: Either later today or maybe even tomorrow, the alleged offender is in custody, and I can tell you that came at huge relief. You know, it was a huge relief that police were able to do that, and so now justice must take its course, and we expect to hear over the next 24 hours what that looks like.
30: Six people, including two children, are in hospital after a fire broke out in a Sydney hotel overnight. The blaze forced around 100 people to be evacuated from the Ibis Budget Hotel in Strathfield. It's believed the second floor fire started in a mattress and is not being treated as suspicious. The New South Wales government has announced a $10 million boost to tackle food waste and support families in need across the state. The funding will help charities deliver 3 million meals annually and prepare the state for mandatory food recycling starting this July. Minister for Climate Change and the Environment, Penny Sharp, says it's a simple solution.
4: Households and businesses divert their food waste from landfill by putting it into the FOGO bins and turning it into compost, but also importantly it supports charities across the state to recover perfectly good food that can be made into meals for people who are doing it tough.
30: And the former partner of former Queensland Premier Anastasia Palaszczuk is vowing to vigorously defend rape charges against him. In finance, one Australian dollar is buying around 71.99 US cents.
28: 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Brisbane's 4BC.
5: Aussie Oscar Piastri will line up third on the grid for tomorrow morning's F1 sprint race in Miami. McLaren teammate Lando Norris topping sprint qualifying ahead of Kimi Antonelli. Piastri says he'll have more to give in the race.
6: My lap in Q3 or SQ3 didn't feel the best, so to end up third is a good effort, and obviously for Lando it's a good result too.
5: Round 9 of the NRL continues this afternoon on the Gold Coast, where the Titans take on the Raiders. Back in Sydney, the Eels host the Warriors, while tonight Reece Walsh returns for the Broncos when they face the Roosters at the SFS. Brisbane lead Essendon 37-7 late in the first quarter of their AFL clash in Melbourne. The Hawkesbury Gold Cup will be run this afternoon with Taken the favourite, and the New South Wales Swifts are in Melbourne to take on the Mavericks in Super Netball today. That's sport. I'm Troy Dodds.
30: That's the very latest news and sport.
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8: There's a multi-vehicle crash at Clayfield on Sandgate Road at Bellevue Terrace. That's affecting northbound traffic with considerable delays. The run towards Mango Hill is untidy with delays northbound from the gateway at Deegan. And there's various road closures in and around Suncorp Stadium today for the rugby. Castlemaine, Caxton and Hale Streets plus Milton Road will be closed. Expect delays in the lead up to match time. Public transport is advised. Ash Turner on your traffic leader. Brisbane's 4BC.
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30: Partly cloudy, a high chance of showers becoming less likely this afternoon and evening. Winds southeasterly at 15 to 25 kilometres an hour, becoming light in the late afternoon. Looking ahead, partly cloudy tomorrow, a top of 25 degrees. A possible shower Monday and 27. Mostly sunny Tuesday, a top of 28. Showers Wednesday, a high of 27. On Moreton Bay, southeasterly winds at 15 to 20 knots. Seas 1 to 1.5 metres, decreasing to 1 metre.
12: Now that's why you're funny.
13: No, I'm being serious.
12: No, drop off. It's Harold. It's Harold.
14: Celebrating 40 years.
15: Problem is Wang Wang and Fernie no bang bang.
16: You're El Dento, no?
15: Not quite hard.
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15: Pakes goes to Reynolds. Reynolds running onto the football, Perham. Out wide they go, Broncos! Did he get the ball down? Dean Mariner, I don't know. I'm going to go with it. I think he scores. He has. Oh, that is unbelievable. It's Superman stuff from Brisbane. Oh, that is special.
14: With Mark Levy, Daryl Broman, Mark Riddell and Mark Geyer.
15: Tim Watsford is the chief executive of the St George Illawarra Dragons.
18: Got a funny story about Pig that I can tell you off air.
19: Oh, I've got lots.
27: Mate, a couple of years ago at this particular game, Piggy came in, Pig noting himself, saying he was asked to come in and give the boys a pep talk. The Roosters won by about 50 points.
18: He's going good then. I'm glad it happened last night.
32: Well, it was actually Flenno's pep talk.
15: Oh, you're throwing him under the bus.
32: You know it was.
27: You were talking yourself up.
32: You just changed the whole story.
27: Is that true or not?
32: Is that true?
15: What about, mate, the poor bloke's down there. He just lost his job. Now you're into him.
14: Live sport and laughter right across your weekend.
15: Is that young Cade Reid out the front there that I can see soaking it all in?
33: Yeah, he's down there.
27: Did you used to coach him, Pig, or something?
33: The last 2 years, I coached Reedy in the SG Ball with Timo. Timo's the head coach. Yeah. So come through the pathways.
27: Are you? If he plays well today, will you take any credit for that?
15: Of course he will.
33: Yeah, not at all.
27: What if he plays crap? Yeah.
33: Timo.
15: You're rock solid.
14: The Continuous Call Team. Thanks to McDonald's, Harvey Norman, Aria Homes, Tui's New, Brighton's Lawyers, Milwaukee Tools, KO, Sonali, Arrow Transport, Jack Daniels, Power Bay, Ram Trucks and Lowe's.
15: If you're going to have a coffee, have a coffee.
33: That's right.
15: If you're going to have a hot chocolate, have a hot chocolate.
27: Now look, let me ask you this. Have you ever had a spider, as in a Coke with ice cream in it?
15: Oh, I'm anti.
27: Yeah, hello. Are you anti-spider?
15: I'm anti-spider.
27: You don't like a Coke with ice cream
15: in it?
27: No. You're an idiot.
32: If you're going to have a Coke, have a Coke.
27: Yeah.
32: If you're going to have ice cream, have ice cream.
27: Yeah, we'll try putting them together.
15: No.
27: You blokes are nincompoop. I mean, they're the youngest here, right?
33: Yep.
27: You're older.
33: Yep.
27: Because I played with you. You are.
33: I'm older than them. Yeah.
27: But you don't like it, spider.
33: No.
27: Idiot.
33: You can have
27: I was going to say dickhead.
33: You can have the
15: We got him.
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15: Yes, good afternoon, ladies and gentlemen, and welcome along to a big Saturday afternoon with the Continuous Call Team. Three games of NRL action. The games we'll call are at 5:30, the Eels and the Warriors from CommBank Stadium. On tonight, the Roosters and Brisbane, probably the game of the round out there at Allianz Stadium. Mike Pearsall and Josh Morris to call that one for you. And at 3 o'clock, we'll have score updates coming through on the Gold Coast Titans and the Raiders. And speaking of score updates, just for our listeners in Sydney on 2GB, there's a big day out at Leichhardt Oval with the Junior Rep Grand Finals. We've got the Lisa Fiola Cup. It went the way of the Bulldogs, 40 points to 4 over the Central Coast Roosters in the Harold Harold Matthews with about 10 minutes remaining. It's 22-0, the Knights leading the Roosters. And still to come, we've got the Tasha Gale Cup Grand Final. That's at 1:30 between the Eels and the Sharks. And then the SG Ball Grand Final, which Piggy Riddell tells me should be an absolute ripper, the Roosters and the Knights. So we'll keep you across those Junior Rep Grand Finals throughout the afternoon. And if you're a proud parent or a proud grandparent that would like to allude to or pinpoint a loved one, a relative, please let us know and what it's like out there at Leichhardt Oval. As far as the week that's been, it's all about PNG. And I feel for the Perth Bears because the PNG Chiefs have not only signed Jerome Luai after what was supposed to be a secret mission to PNG. It's not really secret when your personal car gets driven onto the tarmac and you're on a private jet. I mean, that's Elton John stuff. Anyway, Jerome Luai, he'll probably end up having a statue erected in his honour in Port Moresby, but what an unbelievable signing for the PNG Chiefs. Where are we at with the Perth Bears? That's something we'll touch on this afternoon. And there's a whole heap of other news that we'll get to throughout the afternoon, so looking forward to tackling all of that. Last night in the two games, Dolphins beat the Storm 28-10, so that's seven straight losses for the Storm, and we're all thinking of Craig Bellamy with some health battles at the moment that were announced in the last 24 hours, and the Cowboys inflicted another loss on the Bulldogs, 28 points to 12 out there at Accor Stadium. And as far as Origin goes, New South Wales won up in the series over Queensland after that Women's Origin opener played at McDonald Jones Stadium in Newcastle. As always, we'd love to hear from you. The number to call, 131873. You can email us via the websites and you can text us, 0460 873 873. Mark Geyer, Daryl Braman, Mark Piggy Ridella here. Gentlemen, good afternoon to you. I feel the need to address something un-rugby league related off the top of the show.
0: Right.
15: Yep. Yesterday was a big day for our radio station, our new owners, Tapped Media.
0: Yep.
15: And as I keep saying, 2GB, 4BC families joining forces with the Laundy family, great publicans. They've got over 103 pubs, 105 pubs, I think, across New South Wales.
1: Is Johnny part of it, Johnny Tapped?
15: That's good from you. I like it.
1: You know, I've been thinking about
0: that's TAPT, not TAPP.
15: Daryl, I interviewed Arthur Laundy on the morning show yesterday.
1: Good bloke, Archie.
15: Well, I'm glad you used the term there, Archie, because downstairs at our little function where we had a bite to eat, a little sandwich and some gelato, Arthur yelled out from the boardroom, "Levy, I need to see you." So I walked in. I was summoned to the principal's office.
1: Have you been sacked?
15: And Arthur said to me,
1: "Bring back Hadley."
15: Arthur said to me, he said, "We need to have a conversation about the big man, Daryl Braman." I said, "Why is that, Arthur?"
1: Contract, he knows.
15: He said, "I've heard him referring to me as Archie." I don't know how I feel about it. But then, Daryl, he raised this.
1: What?
15: Does the Mona Vale Hotel mean anything to you?
1: Oh, yeah. Why?
15: Does an unpaid bill mean anything to you, Daryl Braman?
2: Oh, no.
0: Wow, Daryl.
1: That was a freebie.
2: Oh, no.
1: From Archie.
15: Not so say the new boss.
2: There's drama.
15: The big man. There's already drama.
1: That's ages old. Well, how old that is? That's a long time ago. Have I not paid that bill? I didn't even stay there.
15: Have I not paid that bill? Anyway, well, I think you might could expect a phone call on Monday.
1: So well,
15: give me his number.
1: Well, once he's found out that I'm off contract, I'm sure he'll call me. Big Archie.
15: Can I say this, Daryl? He absolutely loves you. And he's a proud sponsor of the Bulldogs. He loves the continuous call team. So just pay that bill and I think you'll be okay. All right.
0: Thank you.
1: Beautiful stuff.
15: Thank you very much. Gentlemen, it's been a big week. We'll get on the results in just a sec, but it's all about the PNG Chiefs. I'm delighted for them with Jerome Luai, big man, signing with the club. It looks like Alex Johnston's going there as well. You talk about a proud nation that loves rugby league. This is enormous for those up there in Port Moresby and surrounds.
1: I agree. It's a great signing for them, Jerome Luai. I mean, he'll be the highest paid player in the game. He's probably up there as it is anyway. But I think he's a great buy for them because he's still reasonably young. What is he, 28, 29?
0: 29.
1: Yeah, but he's just full of energy.
0: Yeah. He's a young 29.
1: There's going to be people wanting to follow him, and I'm sure they will. You know, they needed to get a big name, and they've got one. I think it's a great signing for them, and I think from here on in, you'll just continue to see probably a pretty solid flow of players going there, and it might be a lot coming from the Panthers. A lot of them off contract, and they're all being thrown in the mix. You know, the halfback, who's the greatest player in the game without a doubt. the lock forward. There's a few of them who are off contract at Penrith, and I'm sure they'll be chasing him. But, mate, they're going to be chasing any quality players. I do feel a bit for the Perth Bears insofar as I think with two clubs coming into the competition, I know they're coming in at different times, but the Bears aren't getting the little favours that the Chiefs have got, tax-free. You know, that's a massive, massive advantage for the Chiefs. And the Bears don't get it. I'm just wondering whether they should giving them some sort
15: of... But, Darryl, just on that, something. And Piggy, we spoke about it last night. These clubs that are having a sook about, tax-free money and everything else, they are being handed, what, $3-4 million on top of the salary cap that currently exists. So you can't complain and whinge about a team in another country, let's face it, that is paying players tax-free dollars when you at the same time are getting an extra $4 million on top of what you currently get.
2: Because that team's in the competition. That's why they're getting it.
15: Exactly.
2: Because Papua New Guinea have been allowed to come into the competition, and that's 100% right. They
1: so
2: all
1: you don't think the Bears should get some sort of leeway as well?
0: I think this
2: potentially.
0: Yes.
1: But I think the AFL
0: does.
2: Well, with Redcliffe, when the Dolphins came in, at least they were already established. They're an established football club, everything like that. They had all their pathways, everything already established. Perth Bears don't have that. So I sort of do understand people talking about the Perth Bears maybe getting some sort of help there. But to be honest with you, when I look at the Perth roster, and I understand they don't have the out-and-out superstar, but I do understand their recruitment tactics and the type of player that they've recruited, the age of those players that they've recruited. They're looking to build for longer-term success, I think, Perth. So I actually don't mind what they've done anyway. But I do understand when they probably argue that Perth maybe needs a little bit of a helping hand.
1: I think they need to make an immediate impact. I think they need more than building for the future, mate. If they come in the competition and run last for the first 3 years, I mean, there's going to be drama.
15: Oh, Darryl, I was going to ask MG, you played for the Western Reds.
1: Yep.
15: And you understand what it takes to make an imprint in AFL heartland over there in the West, given you've got the West Coast Eagles and Fremantle. The challenge for the Perth Bears at the moment is they're not getting any publicity in the eastern states where rugby league is popular.
0: That's right.
15: So I can't imagine they're getting much over in the West either.
0: Well, they're not, because... Obviously, Kerry Stokes owns Channel 7 as well, which is kind of an opposition to rugby league. And what I told Mal, in a conversation we had, I think on air, about this time last year, about when you go over there, you've got to kind of just open your heart to the AFL and ask them what we can do for you and what you can do for us. And we did the same when we went to Perth. We the same year the Dockers came in, the West Coast Eagles were established. So we got hold of Mick Malthouse and Jared Neesham, the two coaches of both the AFL teams over there at the time, and integrated with them. We trained with them. We went out for functions with them. We never beated our chest and said we're going to take over this town, because we never will. And all of a sudden, our first game against the Dragons at the Wacker, with 25,000 people sitting in the crowd next to each other, were Neesham and Malthouse.
15: Yep.
0: So we had instant cred. And I tend to see through Piggy's eyes as well. I think they're going to be okay. I think the PNG thing's a real, it feels like a real short-term thing. Like 10 years goes pretty quick in life, and that's how long these guys have got the funding for. Now, what after that? If they haven't got at least five or six players coming through the juniors that we can all champion for from PNG locals, well, I think it's going to be deemed a bit of a failure. But I think also, on the same breath, I think they're going to win a comp within 10 years.
15: Oh, really?
0: I think they will.
15: Well, MG, I've been speaking this week to a few of the board members I know on the PNG Chiefs side of things, and they tell me that they've had a lot of players knocking on the door.
0: Of course.
15: And all they needed was that big signing.
0: Yeah. He's a Pied Piper, isn't he?
15: But the other aspect to this that a lot of people need to realise is, on top of NRL contracts, you can have third-party agreements.
0: Mm.
15: And third-party agreements are sponsors that don't form part of the football club. So they are other companies that might want to be involved but aren't necessarily on the books of that particular club.
0: Yep.
15: We're talking about a region where there's American money. There's a lot of money. So the amount of money that they can make on top of the tax-free money that they're going to make that the NRL is paying them is huge.
1: Just explain to me the third-party payments. Have they got to go through the club to go to the player?
15: No.
1: Or they could just go directly to the player and the club doesn't even know about
2: it? They have to go directly to the player. It can't be
1: right
2: from the club. That's why it's an arm's distance agreement.
1: Let's just say, for example, there's someone out there who wants to give you know, Luai another million.
2: Yeah, they can.
1: They can
2: yeah.
1: do it, and, yep. and no one knows about it.
2: As long as they're not a sponsor or anything associated with
0: the club. That's how the Broncos went so well.
2: He'll end up making just as much money from his third parties as he will his contract.
0: And don't forget, WA is per capita more millionaires ever than,
15: yeah.
0: and there's a lot of business over in WA, which will help.
1: Hold on, are you saying there's more millionaires in Perth
0: than anywhere in Australia?
1: Where do you get that information?
0: From Twiggy Forrest.
1: you are just tossing them up.
0: From Miss Reinhardt.
1: So you're saying there's more millionaires in Perth
0: yes.
1: per capita?
0: Per capita.
1: Than anywhere else in Australia.
0: Yes, and I'll put my hat right on it.
1: Yeah, what are you thinking, Piglet?
2: I'm thinking he could be right because
1: mate,
2: of all
1: he's
2: the...
1: just tossing it
0: no,
1: up.
0: No, I'm not.
2: But all the mines and everything over there.
0: Yes.
2: There's a lot of mining yes. and everything over there. I'm not
15: what about
2: sure.
15: how
1: who are they owned by?
15: What about how many millionaires
2: per capita, though.
15: Live on Sydney Harbour?
2: I know.
0: Yep, yeah. but they're all, these are all kind of... that they are.
2: I'm not believing him, but I'm...
1: No, I'm not believing him.
0: The ones who live on Sydney Harbour, they like to sit there and go, look at my money. In Perth...
15: What, Twiggy Forrest isn't? Doing that?
0: In Perth, they're more subtle.
1: They're more subtle.
0: Yeah, like a sledgehammer. You what?
1: So how many? Just give me a per capita number. Of millionaires
0: I'll have to refer to my notes
1: instead of just tossing later. It up.
0: But what a week we've had since we've last.
15: Nah, don't.
2: I'm going.
1: Go to Dr. Google. Per capita.
2: Okay.
0: Might be billionaires. I'm thinking.
1: Beep, beep, beep, beep, beep, beep.
2: I think he's right.
1: No! On billionaires or millionaires?
2: Billionaires. It says that it's hard to sort of get it per capita. So any answer, estimates, yeah, property data, yes, bigger wealth. That said, across most credible wealth studies and industry reports,
1: yes.
2: the consistent pattern is
1: yes.
2: Western Australia.
1: Not Perth.
2: Western
0: Australia. I said WA.
2: WA.
1: I thought you said Perth.
2: Western Australia and New South Wales are usually the top two.
0: Okay.
2: There you go.
0: Sorry.
2: Western Australia often comes out highest per capita or close to it.
0: There we go.
15: Right.
2: So he was right.
1: Yep. How do you learn this stuff? You become smarter.
0: Well, you know what? It's called...
1: got nothing to do
0: with it. It's called crosswords.
15: What?
1: I'm not good at crosswords.
15: Crosswords.
0: Oh, I love them.
1: Are you?
0: Yes.
15: So hang on. So just explain this to me. How have you learned that from a crossword?
0: Well, it might be a clue like... per capita, the most millionaires in Australia.
15: And just what the answer's Perth.
2: But it might be it's Western Australia. So, not Perth.
1: No, he said Perth.
2: We just fixed that.
0: Western.
1: It's only two letters.
0: Seven and nine.
1: WA.
0: Seven and
2: Western,
0: nine.
2: Across or down?
0: Well, sometimes in the Herald, they are. They're very hard, the crosswords in the Herald.
15: Well, if you're a millionaire listening to the show, we salute you.
2: Yeah.
0: Well, and we'll see you over in Perth soon.
15: Yes, exactly.
1: And if you're a millionaire working on the show, let's salute each other. You know, Pig
0: and you are. Don't look at me.
1: You are.
2: Not me.
1: No, no. We're all millionaires, I reckon.
15: Not, mate, I'm not. Please.
1: Oh, come on. You've got a house that's worth a million.
15: You clearly haven't read the paper lately.
1: Oh, yeah. Thanks getting involved in the
15: Thanks,
1: food
15: Bronte.
1: Industry.
15: Thanks, Bronte. 131873, the number to join in. Just before we get to a break, and we'll catch up with Jack Bostock, and I want to talk to you about the Bulldogs as well. Look, we as a rugby league fraternity, when someone falls on tough times or when they're facing a health battle like you have, Daryl, we rally around them and we get behind them. And I think I speak on behalf of everyone on this show. We're certainly sending our best wishes to Craig Bellamy. And I've got some audio here from Frank Panisi, who stepped in after the game last night. And look, they lost another game, the Melbourne Storm, but to make it seven in a row, eight in a row if you factor in the grand final last year as well. But Frank Panisi, who's a really good man and a very dear friend of Craig Bellamy, he provided us with an update on Craig's health battle and opened up on how Craig's feeling at the moment. Here's Frank Panisi.
3: This is about Craig, and look, it's been a big week for Craig. It's been a couple of big weeks, so with respect, he was never coming in tonight, win, lose or draw. He's been through a lot with his family, so I just think we gave him an opportunity just to not worry about tonight. But in terms of the way he coached tonight, you wouldn't think there was anything there that in the last few days he's gone through is quite remarkable. So it's tough, but you've just watched him. He's just purely about the team and trying to fix it. Fix where we're going wrong and trying to get a win. You know, he's already working on next week, and that's what we love about him. Oh, he's overwhelmed by the support, you know, and so is his family, and it's happened so quickly the last 24-48 hours, and it's just that would probably be, he's just exceptionally grateful for all the support he's received, both from within the club and especially externally, you know, from lots of clubs and lots of people you wouldn't think you'd hear from, so and all around the world as well, so it's been quite remarkable.
15: Yeah, so we're all sending him our best wishes. Every time I've spoken to Craig Bellamy, I can only say positive things. He's not what he looks like in a coach's box, put it that way. He's a very humble man and just loves the game of rugby league, respects the game, and he's obviously juggling a team that's out of form at the moment, but also what's going on in his personal life with his health battles as well. So to Craig Bellamy and to his family, we're all sending you our best wishes. On the way to the break, just some news out of Manly, an injury update thanks to Deep Heat. Jamal Fogarty has been ruled out of tomorrow's clash with Penrith due to a groin injury. He'll be replaced by young star Joey Walsh in the halves for his first game of the season. So no Jamal Fogarty tomorrow for Manly in the game against Penrith. He's going to be replaced by young half Joey Walsh, his first game of the season. That injury update for DP. We'll take a break. Other side of this, Jack Bostock's going to join us from the Dolphins.
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22: 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Thanks to McDonald's, Harvey Norman, Lowe's, Jack Daniels, Ram Trucks, Power Bay and Sonali.
15: I've made a good start, gentlemen. I said Jack Bostock was going to join us after the break. He's joining us in about 3 hours' time. We're about to catch up.
1: He's not on the line, is he?
15: No, he's not. We're about to catch up with the, I think he's the general manager, isn't he? That's his official title, Michael Chamis for the PNG.
0: Chamis, yes.
15: Before we do that, though, just a bit of feedback coming through. PNG will win the comp in 2029 and be the new old Melbourne, and Perth will be the last until they're booted out. There's too many incentives for PNG and none for Perth. That one from Alan. Mark, show's the highlight for the weekend, mate. What have you done with Gal as he parted ways with the show? Great to have the big man back. I hope he's fully recovered. He's a funny guy.
1: I've been here all year.
15: Yeah, I've been here all year. Just on Gal, Gal's already made clear he's contracted to do 10 shows a year with us.
1: Yeah.
15: And from our point of view, we want to save him up for during the Origin series, which is when we can lean on his experience.
1: You know, last year when he was on every Saturday, clearly this is a different contract now, is it?
15: Well, the reason
1: it changed
15: is because of the ownership change. And Gal's, the majority of his contract would come from Channel 9.
1: Mm.
15: So that would all have formed part of the negotiations with what is now Tapped Media. So it's not for me to get into the inner workings of his contract, but
1: he's
15: still a very big part of the show, Darryl.
1: Is he?
15: And I know you want to drive a wedge between us and him.
1: When's he been on? When was the last time he was on?
15: About 3 weeks ago.
0: A couple of weeks ago, yeah.
1: More than a couple of weeks ago.
15: At the Easter show, when we were out there.
1: Was he?
0: That's right. That's
15: really you're missing him though, aren't you?
1: What do you think?
15: Yeah, you love him.
1: No.
15: I will say this, though, on a Saturday when he's not here, it's less argumentative.
1: Oh, is it? What? So much better.
0: Very quiet. He needs like an injection. We need to have him off the bench or something.
1: So that's where he's
27: was during his football career. That's when he was at his best.
0: No, he's good. Oh, come on.
15: Look, let's have a chat to Michael Chammas because he's had a big week, and I don't think he's a drinker. I was about to say he's probably popped the champagne corks, no. But he may have had, I don't know, a cheeseburger through the drive-thru at Macca's to celebrate the signing of Jerome Luai. I will say this. It's my information, Piggy, and I shared this on our podcast with MG as well, the Mark My Words podcast. It's my information that James Marape, the Prime Minister of PNG, has offered his services to be the water boy for their very first game in a couple of years' time. Let's see if Michael Chammas can confirm that. He's on the line right now. Hello, Michael.
8: Hello, boys. I'm still stunned that you gave Paul Gallen 10 shows. What a waste of money.
2: A little drive-by.
27: I knew I liked you.
15: And guess what, Michael? The worst part, he's got to pay tax on top of that as well. Can you believe it?
27: I don't know. He'll be trying to get it through PNG now.
15: hey, Michael, in all seriousness, and I just want to put this on record, when you got the job, there are a lot of people, and it's just the nature of the beast, I suppose, saying, a journo taking over as the general manager of football for PNG, really? Well, I said from day one that in my experience with you, you're a great operator in whatever you do, and I think to this week, all those involved in the PNG Chiefs, including you, who heads up the football operation side of things, should be congratulated. You needed a big gun signing, and you signed him in Jerome Luai. You must be delighted.
8: I appreciate it, Mark. Appreciate the kind words. Now, and when I got the job, you sent me a message, which was much appreciated, mate. And look, I understood that everyone saying what they did, and still, we've got a lot of work to do to make sure the Chiefs are a success, but I couldn't have thought of a better way to start off with Jerome Luai on the

0: chair on the Today Show this week, but they interviewed one of our favourites, Toby Rudolph.
1: Yep.
0: And this is what he had to say.
2: I'm a really fun guy. I like to play rugby league.
3: It's a dating app.
4: Like a dating profile.
2: I'm a good listener, and I'd really like to get a team together. And I also love to travel. So if you would please pass on those fine sentiments on behalf of me, that'd be great.
4: Toby, do you like long walks on the beach as well?
2: I do if Michael Travis does.
5: I was going to say, is that your bio from Tinder or Hinge or something?
2: Look, we won't go into that, but let's just say that Michael Chambers, I do love you, and I've heard you're a great man, and just looking forward to working with you in this season.
0: Well, Michael, on behalf of Toby Rudolph, I'll put the question to you. Are you prepared to go for a long walk along a beach with Toby Rudolph?
6: Well, my wife sent me that yesterday. She said, do I have something to be worried about? So I love the. That's the first time I actually saw it when she sent it to me yesterday. Now, look, that's fantastic. Like, for someone like him to be wanting to come to PNG, forget about the walks on the beach for a moment, but how passionate he is about it. It's fantastic for us to hear as a club, but it also sends a message to everyone else as well. Like, that's all part of it. So, you know, we've had conversations with Toby's manager. As I said to you, our main focus now is the spine and sort of work around that. But, you know, you can't deny his passion for wanting to come over there.
0: All right, quickly before you go, James Marape, is he your water boy for game one?
6: He's my water boy and he's singing the team song. So
1: he can do whatever he wants to do.
6: He's already written
0: the
6: team
0: song. He's
6: very excited. I love him. He's been great.
1: Good on you, buddy.
0: Good on you, Michael. Well done, mate. Big week for you. Appreciate you joining us.
6: Thanks, guys. Anytime.
0: Michael Chamis, the General Manager of Football for the PNG Chiefs. We'll take a break, boys, and after this, we'll touch on the last night's games, but you wouldn't believe it, Daryl, you wouldn't have heard this.
7: What's happened?
0: During the week. You know Thomas Keneally, great novelist, poet.
7: Great Australian.
0: We've got a Thomas Keneally in our midst here.
7: Really?
0: Mark Geyer produced a poem this week, and it was followed up last night brilliantly by Mark Piggy Riddell. I'd like to play at least Piggy's to you, and maybe MG can share his later.
7: And I've got me to give an opinion of it?
0: Yeah, I'd like you to give an opinion, but definitely. Also I've got a challenge for Pig to come up with a poem about you.
7: Oh, really?
8: Well,
0: because
7: be a
0: given
7: lot of
0: the
7: superlatives in
0: well,
7: that,
0: given the career you've and the life you've led, if he can't put together a poem about you, what hope have we got?
7: How much time has he had to put this together?
0: Oh, I've given him about an hour.
7: Oh, good. Well, today.
8: Yep, I've actually got one for you, big man. I've got one for MG.
7: What?
8: Got one for Levy.
0: Ooh.
8: And
7: well, mate, I don't want him to be just crappy little ones.
8: I've got one for the whole team as well.
0: Oh, you really?
8: Yes,
9: you've
8: I have.
9: Been busy.
8: I've been busy. Levy gave me the homework last night. So.
0: Okay. Well, if you thought Thomas Keneally's blow that whistle, ref. It was good. Stand by, ladies and gentlemen. You're in for a treat.
8: Who is it that writes poems again, MG?
9: Poets.
0: He didn't know what a poet was during the week, but he can come up with a poem. We'll take a break. Be back with more from Combank Stadium.
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0: 131873, the number. Just some team news on the first of today's games for the Titans. They're 1-9 team. For the Raiders, Ethan Strange is out with an ankle injury, so KO Weeks goes to 5'8". Dane Laurie to fullback. Ethan Alaya joins the bench. Joe Roddy will start in the back row. Morgan Smithies into the lock position, and Adam Ariotti and Jaden Brayley, they go to the bench. So that's the changes in that game there.
7: Tough game to tip.
0: Mm.
7: I mean, they're favourites, the Titans, believe it or not.
1: Yeah, I went Titans.
7: Well, I actually went the Raiders because I keep waiting for them to come good, a bit like the Bulldogs. But
1: Ethan Strange,
7: I don't know if they're going to. I didn't realise they had all those blokes out.
0: Mm. They're in a hole, aren't they, the Doggies?
1: Doggies are in a massive hole.
7: Well, mate, this time last year, like the Raiders were minor premiers last year. They're 14th at the moment.
1: Yep.
7: And they probably should have lost to Manly in the first round.
1: Dogs were leading, weren't they?
7: And the Dogs, I don't know where the Dogs are running. They're probably about 11th or something like that. Storm of 15th. Mm. Like at last year, at the end of the season before the semis, were they 1-2?
0: I think so.
1: Yep.
7: Certainly Canberra were 1, and I think the Storm were 2. I mean, they've got a bit of work to do, these blokes.
0: That's why you're an expert.
7: Preparation.
0: Full-time in the Harold Matthews grand final. 22-0 it ended up. Newcastle beating the Roosters. So congratulations to all the Novocastrians that have come down to cheer on their relatives, their young ones, in the Harold Matthews grand final. Now, boys, Thomas Keneally, we all remember this particular commercial back in the day.
15: We go to the cupboard, we take out club colours. And the air sings. The season's close. The pads are going on goalposts. New lines are being marked. Coaches hold heart-to-hearts with old stars and new kids who might one day wear the best of all colours, the green, the gold. Our boys are running up sand hills. Their legs pump. This season, this season, this is our season. This year, we all start equal. Kids paint signs, and I'm 7 again. I know I'll see heroes soon. I feel the excitement. I have hope in March, and I might share in the glory of September. Blow that whistle, ref. Send that ball soaring. Blow that whistle, ref.
7: But that's one of the more underwhelming poems I've ever 100%. Heard.
1: Well, That's nothing. That has nothing on Tina Turner.
0: This is why we're going to take it to a whole new level.
1: Yep.
0: So MG this week, if you want to download the Mark My Words podcast, you can have a listen to MG's poetry. It was poetry in motion. That's what it was.
1: It was around the whole, you know, the PNG Chiefs and the week the week that was, the game that never sleeps.
8: You should have played it to Chamis. He could have used it as promo.
7: Got it recorded, or did you just make
0: could
7: it
0: could have
7: up
0: used
7: on
0: it
7: the
0: in
7: spot.
0: His sale to players. Yeah. Listen to this from MG, and then you'll sign.
7: I can do one like Thomas Keneally. Just don't do it right now.
1: What?
7: Without,
0: off again?
7: This is like the Thomas Keneally one,
1: go.
7: Right? Yeah. Just crap. As I look to the sky, there's clouds of brewing. There's also seagulls doing a couple of pooings. I look to the stand. It's empty because there's no game on before the clash. The grass itself looks green as grass. I don't know who's been painting it, but he's...
0: And you got a big
1: finger
0: ass.
1: Up.
7: No, Thomas Keneally's didn't rhyme.
8: He doesn't rhyme.
1: I know.
7: There's blue stuff as I look along where they do the ads. It's entertaining, except no one cares. I look over Parramatta. There's skyscrapers galore. Can't go in there if you're not rich and probably poor. I'm Daryl Brown.
0: Very good, Daryl. Very good.
1: Blow that whistle, ref.
0: So let me play this, right? So Piggy last night, off the back of MG, he's been inspired. He says, thought to himself, I'm going to come up with a poem. I can't do it about anything else, but I can do it about myself.
7: Yeah.
0: So, Daryl, I want to play it to you last night because we put some emotive music under it.
7: Okay, beautiful. This is Piggy.
0: And I want you to compare what Piggy's done about himself to what Thomas Keneally did all those years ago, and I don't think it was one of Thomas's great poems. Anyway, have a listen to the Pigmeister. Off you go.
16: There once was a rake built like a prop, who'd waddle to the tee and still slot the lot. From the Dragon's red V to the Eel's blue fight, then off to Wigan for a pommy night. They call him Piggy, harsh but fair. He owned it proudly, he didn't care. Left arm out like he's parking a plane. Bang, 2 points again and again. Not the fittest, not the fastest bloke, but tougher than most and loved a joke. A larrikin legend, fans would cheer. Coaches, maybe shed a tear. He bent a rule or two, but played with heart, that much is true. Now on the mic, still stirring the pot. Same old Piggy, he hasn't changed a lot. From dummy half to dad of three, footy, family, and a cold VB.
7: Yeah! Beautiful, Pig.
0: What do you reckon?
7: Awesome. Too bad we're sponsored by Tui.
0: Yeah. Very good,
7: Did
0: Pig.
7: You do that on the spot last night?
8: A little bit of help, big man.
7: But during the night, you did it during the night?
8: Oh, literally five minutes, wasn't yeah.
0: it? Oh, no, you just you went, locked yourself in a room and sort of thought about it. Yeah, yeah, studied it, thought about words that rhyme. So you've had a bit of homework.
8: I've been working on it, and I've got one for all the boys.
0: Well, are you prepared to sort of scatter them throughout the afternoon?
8: Oh, yeah, 100%.
0: We can't use up all our material.
8: No, that's right.
0: All right, save
8: your best. Do you want me to give one?
0: Well, save your best for last.
8: Well, I don't know which one's best, but I'll do yours first then, and I'll save the boys. How about I do Levy's?
0: Oh, this will bring the fans back.
8: Here's Levy's. All right.
0: Hang on, we better get some
8: emotion. I want that background music.
0: All right, Mr. G. Fire it off for us.
1: Mozart.
16: Levy. It's called Up Before the Sun. There once was a host named Mark Levy. Up way too early. It's borderline heaving. On 2GB mornings, he's sharp as a tack, while most of the country's still flat on their back. Alarm goes off when the night's still alive. Even the bakers go, mate, why'd you arrive? Coffee in hand and a headline to read. Treats every caller like front page speed. Then off with the crew on continuous call team, where chaos erupts by 3:15. MG starts yelling, Piggy throws bait. Levy just sighs like, here we go, mate. Cuts in mid-rant with a professional tone, like a school teacher dealing with kids on the phone. Caller goes rogue with a wild little spray. Levy goes thanks and just steers it away. Reads every stat, every score, every line, while blokes next to him are just wasting his time. He's calm, he's composed, keeps it all neat, while everything round him's losing the beat. From sunrise news to the last tackle call, he somehow holds together the circus and all. So give him his credit. He's doing it tough. Babysitting grown men is more than enough.
7: Very good, Piggy.
0: You've got a talent.
7: So you did that, what, this morning?
8: Well, this morning, yeah, when I was sitting around.
0: I'm impressed.
7: Good. There you
0: go. Good. Jeez, I was thinking, you were great football players, you at MG. And
8: just working on that, mate.
0: Look at what you're doing.
8: Mm.
0: Great orators.
1: Orator.
0: Well done. Although MG didn't know what a poet was. You know what? I'm ready to go. I'm ready for a whole 6 hours
8: I'm
0: of
8: ride.
1: Let's go, baby.
0: I'm ready to go.
8: That was actually pretty
7: nice.
8: What
7: 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Do you know?
0: I don't know. Better get a break. We'll come back with more.
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0: Well, Piggy, I think listeners have caught on to your little secret. Lumpy says, Levy, sounds like Piggy's worked out how to use ChatGPT. I don't care, I love it. Well,
1: you
0: Lumpy.
1: It a lot, Pig?
8: I use it a bit, yeah.
1: For what, other than that, for what just, reason?
8: Well, instead of Google these days, it's a lot quicker than Google.
0: Oh. The Lumpy, don't worry, there's plenty more of where that came from.
8: Yeah, I've got a few more. Kate.
0: Thank you. 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I've been working on poetry for 3.5 years, one for my wife. 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
0: Question number one in the Saturday footy quiz for the $150 Lowe's digital gift card. Name the Knights captain who signed a big contract extension with the club last week. We've got him on the show in the next hour. Name the Knights captain who signed a big contract extension with the club. Jot that down. Two more questions to come. Then you can give us a buzz on 1-300-722-873. 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
0: Three big games on your Super Saturday. They kick off in an hour from now. The Titans and the Raiders. Score updates on that as we take you around the grounds for KO. 5:30 here at Combank Stadium. I'll call the game between Parramatta and the Warriors. And then 7:30 tonight, I think game of the round out there at Allianz Stadium. The Roosters up against the Broncos. Chris Warren will be calling that one with Josh Morris. So stick with us throughout the day and night for all your rugby league. Right here with the best in the business, the Continuous Call Team. News is next.
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14: Good afternoon, I'm Sarah Wiedersain. US President Donald Trump says tremendous discord among Iran's leaders is why he's rejected Tehran's latest proposal to end the war. A fragile ceasefire remains in place between the two countries while efforts to find a lasting peace continue. President Trump has told reporters one of the options for the US was to, quote, blast the hell out of them, but that he'd prefer not to. This month's budget will show revenue will come under pressure, mainly as a result of the Iran war. Federal politics editor Michael Packey.
15: Treasury will use the May 12 budget to forecast a downgrade in revenue, mainly on the back of slower economic growth and a lift in unemployment. Strong commodity prices and a spike in inflation will support the amount of money coming into government coffers in the short term, but a higher exchange rate will challenge revenue as exports come under pressure. Treasury also says the $25 billion hospital agreement with the states and territories is the biggest spending item in the budget, followed by $14 billion on defence investments and $6 billion to deliver various medication on the PBS. Michael Packey reporting.
14: The Energy Minister says 4 billion litres of fuel will be delivered to Australia over the next 4 weeks. In his weekly update on fuel stocks, Chris Bowen says there are 43 days worth of petrol, 33 days of diesel and 28 days worth of jet fuel. Liberal Senator Jacinta Napajimba-Price is demanding an independent inquiry into the governance of Alice Springs town camps. Northern Territory Police are on high alert for further riots following the arrest of 47-year-old Jefferson Lewis over the alleged abduction and murder of 5-year-old Kamanjayi Little Baby. Lewis is expected to be charged in the next couple of days. Senator Price says a refusal to speak plainly about systemic failures in the Northern Territory is leaving the most vulnerable at risk.
1: These are the conversations that we need to start having. They are concentrations of high-risk areas where we know there's violence. They're supposed to be alcohol-free on paper. They're not. Sexual abuse takes place. There's no maintenance. There's no upkeep.
14: The Prime Minister says he has no doubts he'll run for a third term. Tomorrow marks 1 year since Labor's landslide 2025 federal election victory, where the party won a record 94 seats. By the 2028 election, Anthony Albanese would be the second longest-serving Labor Prime Minister after Bob Hawke. And major changes to Sydney's busy Warringah Freeway are now in effect. In finance, one Australian dollar is buying around 71.99 US cents.
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8: PNG Chiefs boss Michael Chammer says they'll take their time when it comes to their next targets after securing West Tigers captain Jerome Luai for their inaugural season. Chammer says there's plenty of interest from players wanting to come to the Chiefs in 2028.
16: I think we can sort of take stock a little bit now, take a breath and actually... The phone calls are coming in. It's just gone to a whole new level now. And obviously I can't talk about individual names and players who are off contract on November 1.
8: Michael Chammer speaking on the continuous call team. Brisbane lead Essendon 65-32 early in the third quarter of their AFL clash in Melbourne. Aussie Oscar Piastri will line up third on the grid for tomorrow morning's F1 sprint race in Miami. Auckland FC and Melbourne City do battle in the A-League elimination finals this afternoon, and the NBA series between the Raptors and Cavaliers is heading for a seventh game. That's sport. I'm Troy Dodds.
14: That's the latest news and sport.
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14: Partly cloudy, a high chance of showers becoming less likely this afternoon and evening. Winds southeasterly at 15 to 25 kilometres an hour becoming light in the late afternoon. afternoon. Looking ahead, partly cloudy tomorrow, a top of 25 degrees. A possible shower Monday and 27. Mostly sunny Tuesday, a top of 28. Showers Wednesday, a high of 27. On Moreton Bay, southeasterly winds at 15 to 20 knots. Seas 1 to 1.5 metres, decreasing to 1 metre.

0: Sorry, Daryl's only working with a third of an inch.
1: I'm probably not who you're looking for.
0: Debbie, top of the leaderboard. Jeez, we've had some great calls already to start the show.
2: That's awesome.
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0: On the footy field, one wrong move and your whole season could be over. 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
0: Mark Levy, Mark Guy, Daryl Broman and Mark Piggy Riddell, the continuous call team from CommBank Stadium. We'll get you some lower grade scores in those junior rep grand finals in just a sec from Leichhardt Oval, and plenty more feedback coming through in respect to... Actually, I just want to share this one. Shane at Budrum is a very funny man from time to time, MG. And
1: he's Darryl a big fan of this great show.
0: He says, speaking of things, you know how you mentioned that aftershave you buy at the airport,
2: yep,
0: the really expensive stuff.
2: Creed.
0: He says, speaking of things you can only buy at an airport, why the hell do they sell luggage? Most people at an airport have luggage that's already on the bloody plane.
2: That's a very, very good point.
0: It's a very good point, isn't
2: yes.
0: it?
2: Yes.
1: Well, I can tell you, because it might crack or something might happen to it on the way there in the car.
0: Yeah. Oh, please.
1: Yeah. I don't think it's a sensible
11: thing to
1: do.
0: That's ridiculous.
11: Well, what if the zipper bus on the way in there?
0: So, okay, so you're going to an airport and you say to yourself, you know what I'm buying at the airport? Luggage.
2: Can't wait.
0: No,
2: you've
0: no. already checked it in.
1: I'm saying if you get it out of your car and you notice it's broken or something's happened,
0: turn it up.
1: You can buy some luggage there. I don't see
2: Well, I never see anyone in the shop at the luggage shop at the airport, ever.
1: Well, mate, you know, I'm telling you, it must work because if they weren't selling anything, they wouldn't have the place there.
11: Why would they be there?
0: They're a space filler.
11: Oh, please.
0: They're a space filler.
11: Who's going to pay
1: You're unpractical, you two.
2: You know what? They're for traffickers.
1: And you're also impractical.
0: They're for traffickers.
11: They sell bodyboard bags, do they?
0: Is that you, Chappelle? Let's bring in Kalyn Ponga, the Newcastle Knights captain. He's re-signed with the club. He's probably thinking to himself on a Saturday afternoon, what the hell have I agreed to here? Hello.
12: Hey,
0: Kalyn.
12: Hey, James. How are we?
0: Mate, very well. Look, just before...
12: Great conversation.
0: Just before we get into the football, we're a show that doesn't like talking about football, even though we're the number one football coverage on radio. We've just been talking about showers, right? And the boys, yeah. Daryl and I, have never had a shower beer. Are you partial to a shower beer, Kalyn?
12: A shower beer. Yes, I think I've had a shower beer. Yes, yes, I have, yes.
0: Mm. All right, on to more impressive issues. Have you ever sat down in the shower to have a shower?
12: Yeah. Have I sat down? No, I don't do that.
1: Would you have a shower beer at home? I can understand you having one after a game. In the shower with the boys. But would you have one at home after you've mowed the lawn or something?
12: Maybe if I was getting ready to go out somewhere,
0: yes,
12: I had a beer.
0: Yes.
12: Okay. I wanted to finish it in the shower, maybe.
0: This is why we love you.
2: Oh, yeah.
0: It's the best.
2: He's a good man.
0: We're on the Kalyn Ponga train here.
12: Yeah. Thanks, though.
0: Well done, mate.

0: Well,
1: you,
0: eh?
1: Hey,
0: have a good day.
1: Onto the footy, right? So, you know, there's a lot of speculation about what people do in rugby league, and there's speculation about Caelan Ponga potentially having a crack at rugby. You're a proud Kiwi, as we know. But, gee, I've got a few mates who live in Newcastle, and they are just so happy that you've extended through until 2030. I'd love to know what the reaction was from your teammates when you stood up in the room and told them all that you're staying on. They would have been pretty excited too, wouldn't they, Caelan?
2: Yeah, it was pretty special to have that. I didn't tell anyone. I kept it a complete surprise, which I was pretty proud of myself, to be honest, because I'm not usually like that. But to be able to just stand there and see their reactions and see the surprise on their faces was pretty cool. Yeah, for sure. I mean, I don't, like, in our game, as everyone knows, you don't get to keep too many secrets or sort of, you know, someone finds out somehow about something. So, yeah, it was special to have that.
3: Man, that's what I think was so good, that no one really knew, and then you announce it to everyone. And as you say, there's no secrets in rugby league. But how long did the process take, Caelan? Was it pretty quick, or it was over a few months you sorted things out?
2: It was pretty quick. It was probably 2 weeks, maybe, from the first conversation, which was pretty casual, which was just to sit down and just pretty much the club saying that we see you in the future of the Knights, which was obviously nice to hear. And then, yeah, from there, things progressed, I guess negotiations and whatnot. But, once that first conversation happened, like, I know I wanted to be here. So it was pretty quick, pretty seamless.
4: KP, it's a fantastic endorsement for Justin Holbrook, I think. I know him well. I played a couple of years with him at Penrith towards the end of our careers, and a better bloke you'd never meet. But also, he seems to know what he's doing in the coaching front. Yeah, you're definitely a different team this year under him. And the fact that you come back this week with Bradman Best and Greg Margiu and Dylan Lucas and Tyson Frizzell against the red-hot South Sydney team, wow, what a game this is going to be on Sunday, buddy.
2: Yeah, Sunday afternoon in front of our home fans. Been here long enough to know what that means for the Hunter. Our performances at home probably haven't been like good enough this year, especially maybe the last 24 months. I mean, there's a bit of excitement with the boys that are returning, but that's not going to get us the win, you know. It's not going to guarantee us anything. We've still got a job to do out there. But yeah, I think just on Justin, he's definitely brought a different environment to the playing group. He's definitely made the new boys understand what it means to be a Newcastle Knight. I think some of the stuff that he did in the preseason and just the environment that we're in now, it's you get excited to be in there. You want to be in there. You want to learn. You want to work hard. So it's definitely played a big part in why I'm staying. And hopefully, you know, we can get a win this weekend and just continue sort of stacking the wins.
5: Well, you're 4-4. It's been a reasonable start to the season, and you've only played the two games, I think. I think we're actually at the game when you got hurt at Manly, and so that's been, what, about 6 weeks since you've played? Mate, I want to ask you about Dane Gagai, who I must admit I'd never met until I met him one day last year with his dad up at where we stayed. He stayed at the same
1: big razor.
3: Big razor.
1: He's one of the best.
5: One of the greats, razor. I didn't realise. He reckons I coached him. I said, Razor, please, you're older than me. But Dane Gagai is, mate, he is just one of the all-time great clubmen, isn't he? I love Dane Gagai.
2: Definitely. I grew up watching Gags, and now obviously I get to play alongside him. But for me, the thing that stands out the most about Gags, and I think most people say this about him, is he's probably the most competitive person I've ever met. If it's heads or tails, if it's card game, if it's a game of golf, that he will fight to win. So I think that's just the reason why he keeps performing so well too. You know, he literally wants to win everything. He brings that sort of energy to training, and it rubs off on people. He brings such a confidence to that right edge that he's on, but also the team. So yeah, no, he's in Origin. Like, I remember watching when I was like 18, just like in awe. So to sort of, you know, being around him every day and learn off him and everything like that, it's pretty special.
1: Was that a question from you, Daryl, designed to, you know, like Queenslander?
5: Oh, no. Well, it's interesting with Caelan because he's probably been a little while since he has played for Queensland. I'm trying to remember, but you clearly want to play for them again this year.
4: Yeah, he's in the picture.
2: Yeah, I do. Every year I do. Yeah, my injuries, I've had my fair share of injuries over the years, and I'm back this weekend. Gives me four solid weeks before, you know, Origin, and before sides have to be picked. You know, and I want to put my best foot forward for sure.
1: All right, Caden, before you go, I'm not one to throw any of your team and support staff under the bus here, but can you confirm something for me? We were just talking about aftershave. Greg Marju has a huge collection in his locker at the Centre of Excellence. He always smells delicious. I don't know what Frank Barrett's talking about, your media man, but is that true?
2: Yeah, that is true. that's normal, isn't it, to look after?
3: Yeah, of course. Yeah.
1: How many are we talking?
3: See, I think that's normal.
1: How many aftershaves you got, Piggy?
3: I've got at least half a dozen.
4: Yeah, same.
3: Really?
4: About 12.
3: Yeah.
5: Boy,
3: what
5: have you got? Not.
3: Yes.
5: You got half a dozen aftershaves.
3: Yes.
5: At home.
4: I've got more.
3: All in my wardrobe.
5: You need
3: 12.
5: Why you got 12?
4: Because it's one for every day, baby.
3: Yeah.
1: Oh, don't tell me you got
5: one for every day. You know, there's only 7 days in a week, you imbecile.
3: Sometimes he's got to double up.
4: I've got the Sex Panther there.
1: Caden, congratulations on the new deal, mate. It's great to see you back tomorrow, and good luck for the Knights and for the rest of the year. Thanks for the chat.
4: See you, KP.
2: Thanks, gentlemen. Have a good day.
1: Well done, mate. There is Caden Ponga from the Newcastle Knights. 12 aftershaves.
4: Just on that, not the aftershaves, but imagine having Bruce Walsh at fullback and him in the 19 as a New South Welshman.
3: Well,
4: that scares a bit.
3: Well,
5: mate, he's come off.
4: Well, he'll be the reserve.
3: Yeah,
4: back
3: outside
5: mate,
3: back.
5: He came off the bench. I think might have even been his debut,
4: yeah,
5: and
4: he played
5: forward.
4: I know.
5: And mate, he killed him.
4: I know. He's
5: a good player.
4: He's a great player.
1: All right, we better get to a break, boys. Back with plenty more feedback right after this.
0: Time out!
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1: Boys, we've struck a chord with some of our listeners and they've reminded me that the original Ruck Detective as far as...
3: Hold on. The great man's appeared.
1: Tukes.
3: Come in, Tukes.
5: You got any lollies, mate? Yes.
3: He rang us last night.
5: Why?
3: He was on the drink, wasn't he? He was dirty. He didn't get the Jack Daniels
5: award.
1: Oh, did you blow up, did you?
3: Yeah, he's filthy. He sent me a message.
5: Get him some Jack Daniels.
3: Bit dirty, too.
1: Didn't blow up to me. What have you got in the bag
3: there? He sent me a message.
5: The lollies.
3: He wanted the pack.
1: Oh.
3: Yes.
5: But more. It's,
1: The
5: hits keep coming.
3: Oh, you didn't need all them.
5: You got no money left,
3: Tukes.
5: No, don't give us all them.
4: No, just spread them around.
3: Save them for next week.
1: We'll just have a couple. And you
3: red
1: take
3: frogs.
1: Downstairs.
3: I saw red frogs there. Keep them.
4: Yeah, keep the red frogs.
1: You didn't have to do that.
3: Great man, Tukes.
1: You went on the races last night or something, did you? Oh, thanks for the tip.
3: Another tip one. Thanks, Tukes.
4: Did you?
3: Yep. Mm. Today, yep.
4: What?
5: But are you back? From you nine. Back his tips, dude? Are we allowed to do this while he's not on air?
1: What's that?
5: Just talked in the background.
1: That's all right. That's fine. Right.
5: You backed his tip today. Good work. Yeah.
4: Six from nine. You're a good man.
1: That's right. You backed another one, haven't you?
3: Six from nine at the moment. Yeah. Wow. That's not a bad start.
5: What percentage is that, do you reckon?
3: 69.
5: No, it's not. I knew you would say that, you imbecile. You've got to get your mind out of the gutter sitting in the
3: 66.6, isn't it? No, I don't recurring. Know. Is that right?
5: Six out of nine. I would say it'd be about that, yeah.
3: 66.6 recurring.
5: Yeah, well, you've done that on what IQ thing.
3: No, I did it. I did it in my head.
1: Can we bring in Josh at Mango Hills in Queensland? Of course, Jack Daniels is one of our great sponsors on this show. Josh has got a Jack Daniels story about it. Hello, Josh.
0: How are we?
1: Good, mate.
0: Once when I was finished mowing the lawn, once I got a baby bottle with Jack Daniels in it with Coke and ice, and I have that in the shower.
5: What, with the teat on it, the little bait, the teat thing, you just suck on it?
0: Yep.
4: Mate, you've got some issues,
5: bro. Do you like gurgle a little bit and sometimes spit a word out and your parents come in and say, oh, he just said something.
0: It was just Josh.
4: Yeah, okay.
3: Josh, after you shower, you put your nappy on.
0: Nah.
4: This sounds like role playing.
3: Oh, 100%.
1: This is disturbing. Thank you, Josh.
5: Just on nappies, isn't it funny how the world's changed? Like, I remember when we had our kids, like, I know that's a long time ago, 40 years ago. You had the normal nappies with the pins and all that stuff in it. You didn't, there were disposable ones. Mm. But do you know anyone these days who's got kids who use anything other than disposable nappies?
4: No.
5: It's amazing, isn't it?
4: It is amazing.
1: They're not
4: Everyone's in a hurry these days.
1: They're not cheap, are they?
5: They're not too bad. I mean, they're Huggies. A necessity. You've got to have them. How much are they?
3: I don't know how much they are, but I know Huggies are the main brand, aren't they?
5: And it's
3: they?
5: Funny.
4: Yeah.
1: How much did the adult ones cost?
5: I don't know, but it's funny. In my experience, you know how when you come into the world, you have nappies? Hmm. I'm on the way out, and I need them as well.
4: next concert I'm going to, I'm going to wear a nappy.
3: Full circle moment.
4: Adult nappy.
1: Why?
4: So I'm sick of getting on the toilet.
5: How lazy you become.
4: No, you're at a concert. You want the good song's coming on. You go, I've been hanging for about three songs.
5: Well, and just let one rip.
4: No, a whiz.
5: Oh, sorry, I thought you were talking
4: about. So I'm just going to say, how many wheeze could you do?
1: We're not.
5: This is despicable.
1: We're a reputable radio station here.
4: I'm asking the question. How many could you do until it got clogged up?
1: Shush. We better take a break. Back to more in a sec.
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1: 131873 is the number. Chris in Scone says, MG, I'm 65 and I have dark hair and I don't use hair dye. Just all natural from Christian Scone.
5: You're saying Chris is a liar.
4: I'm saying that he's 65. He is genetically
5: blessed.
4: Perfect.
1: I think I can say this because I got along really well with Justin Holbrook in Las Vegas, and it's very tight with our new owners as well. But I think Justin might be adding a bit of a tint to his hair.
5: Oh, it doesn't matter, does it really?
3: No way. Holbrook.
5: It doesn't worry me if anyone.
1: It doesn't matter, but I'm just bringing it up.
4: No, I'm not. It doesn't worry me either.
3: He's not that.
4: But it's just saying that you're genetically.
5: Who's the most obvious one, like in the media, who tints their hair? To you?
1: Zorba.
4: Oh, Zorba
5: was. Haven't seen Zorba for ages. Mm. Is he still doing media stuff?
4: He's emceeing stuff and that. He's still.
1: Well, actually, the most prominent in the media would be Paul Gallen.
4: Gal doesn't dye his hair.
1: Yes, he does. And his wife admitted it too.
4: Really?
5: Yeah.
4: Gal.
5: What about Chris Warren?
4: Yeah, he's
1: Frosty.
3: Frosty. Yeah, forgot about that.
5: Because he claims it comes from the
3: chlorine
5: in the pool and the spa.
4: That's another.
5: But he's
3: that's a toss up.
1: I reckon Chris wanders into Manly, like, because he's the media manager. I reckon he walks through the gym and he reckons he's a better sort than the players.
4: Oh yeah,
1: you reckon?
5: Well. He's not a bad-looking bloke.
4: Put it this way. What do you think? He'd look in the mirror longer than they would.
1: Well, look, I'm a single bloke struggling in that department. And I'm, you know, he looks a lot better than I do, let's just say that. But
5: yeah, he does.
1: Where do you think he's letting himself down? Do you think personality or?
5: I think personality, clearly. Have you heard his call?
1: What's wrong with his call?
5: Have you had a discussion with him?
4: No, he's actually a good caller.
1: Ever? He's very good.
5: No, I agree. He's calling brilliantly.
4: Yeah.
5: But have you had a discussion with him? I mean, no. It's just all one-way street. It's all about him.
1: Mate, have you ever had a conversation with yourself?
5: Yeah, it's all about me.
1: It's all about you.
5: Yeah, but I've done something. He hasn't done anything.
3: I tell you what, his Tinder profile was very good.
5: What was it? What's it say?
3: Mate, remember we read his bio. His bio we read out. It was absolutely beautiful.
1: What did it say?
4: I want to see if I
3: might pad here, MG. Have you got a photo of it still?
4: I'll have a look. Just pad for me for a sec, will you?
5: Yeah. All right, pad for him.
1: We'll have a look. We'll read it out after the break. So we're now exposing Chris Warren's Tinder account.
3: Oh, you got it, mate.
5: So what does he say in it?
3: Take some tips.
5: Are you on Tinder?
3: You need tips about what he's written. It's absolutely beautiful.
1: He's a word, is he?
3: And if he's listening, Chris, can you just send us a screenshot?
5: Yeah, what about old mate?
1: What do you think, Tooks?
3: What about you?
5: Imagine what Tooks would say. Yes, a little bit overweight, but bit short on it.
3: You'll find me at Menangle most weekends.
1: Pub tab, 1 o'clock on Saturdays.
4: Here we go, found it.
3: Ah!
1: Have we got time? Just quickly.
4: Okay.
5: Just a quick one.
4: My bio in his Tinder. 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
1: Now, we've got the news coming up, but I just want to acknowledge Joe's phone through on the open line on the Great Western Highway. Joe, I can't take your call because I've got the news bearing down on us, but Joe's called through to tell me that there's a car on fire on the Great Western Highway near Glenbrook. The highway closed in a westbound direction. So that's affecting listeners on 2GB. Thank you, Joe, for letting us know. Car on fire, Great Western Highway, near Glenbrook. Highway closed in a westbound direction. And full-time in the Tashigal Cup, Parramatta have beaten Cronulla by 20 points to 6. The Eels over the Sharks by 20 points to 6. Full-time in that Tashigal Cup Grand Final. And we've got the game between the Titans and Canberra coming up shortly. Score updates on that as we take you around the grounds for KO. 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
27: Good afternoon, I'm Sarah Wiedersehen. A senior Labor minister is warning it could be months before the global economy recovers from the conflict in the Middle East. US President Donald Trump has rejected Iran's latest proposal to end the war. Energy Minister Chris Bowen has not ruled out further emergency relief as the fuel crisis triggered by the conflict drags on. Mr. Bowen says Australia has been calling for the situation in the Strait of Hormuz to be resolved for weeks.
28: It would be good if this situation is resolved for the world. Because as soon as it's resolved, the world economy can get back to more normal levels. It won't happen overnight. Even if the Straits of Hormuz open tonight, there would still be impacts on supply chains, not just for fuel, but for other things as well. That's why we're taking all the steps we're taking.
27: The US Defence Secretary Pete Hegseth has ordered the withdrawal of 5,000 troops from NATO-allied Germany. The decision comes a day after President Donald Trump criticised German Chancellor Friedrich Merz for comments he made about the war with Iran. Latest ABS data has revealed the cost of building materials has risen to levels not seen for 2.5 years. The figures incorporating the year to March don't yet fully account for increases as a result of the conflict in the Middle East. Master Builders Australia Chief Executive Danita Warne says it's likely to deter people from building a new home.
29: At a time where we can least afford it, it is critical that we build particularly new homes. But it's harder and harder for people to be able to justify the cost escalations that they're seeing.
27: A teenage rider is facing a string of traffic charges following a police blitz on illegal e-bikes in Sydney South. Donna Siramano reports.
30: The 17-year-old was arrested in Cronulla yesterday as part of Operation E-Voltage after allegedly ignoring police directions to stop and riding dangerously to evade officers. He's now facing 7 separate charges, including reckless and negligent driving, riding without a licence and using an unregistered and uninsured vehicle. Strike Force detectives have laid a total of 7 charges and issued nearly 50 traffic infringement notices during the high visibility operation. 4 non-compliant e-bikes were seized by police, who warn further multi-agency operations are already locked in for the Sutherland Shire. The teenager has been granted conditional bail and is due to appear in a children's court next week on the 13th. Donna Sirimana, Sydney.
27: Northern Territory police are expected to charge a 47-year-old man over the murder of 5-year-old Kumanjayi little baby in the next couple of days. And the King has received a colourful reception in Bermuda for an historic visit to the Territory. In finance, one Australian dollar is buying around 71.9 US cents.
0: Hello, this is Phil O'Neill. When the clock hits midnight, I'm on the radio and I'd love you to join me. Don't miss Australia Overnight on Brisbane's 4BC. Let's talk.
10: The first of today's three NRL matches is just getting underway with the Titans hosting the Raiders on the Gold Coast. It's nil all after 3 minutes. Parramatta are coming off a short turnaround when they face the Warriors later today. Eels coach Jason Riles says despite the limited preparation, his side is up to the task.
11: Had a little bit less time to prepare, but at the same time, had good time to recover and plenty of time to get our work done. So, we've been pretty good so far.
10: Tonight, the Roosters host the Broncos at the SFS. The A-League elimination final between Auckland FC and Melbourne City is just getting underway. Tonight, Melbourne Victory take on Sydney FC. In Super Rugby, the Highlanders lead Fiji and drew a 14-12 at half-time. And Brisbane doing it comfortably over Essendon in the AFL this afternoon, leading 124-67 in the final term. That's sport. I'm Troy Dodds.
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27: Partly cloudy, a high chance of showers becoming less likely this afternoon and evening. Winds southeasterly at 15 to 25 kilometres an hour, becoming light in the late afternoon. Looking ahead, partly cloudy tomorrow, a top of 25 degrees. A possible shower Monday and 27. Mostly sunny Tuesday, a top of 28. Showers Wednesday, a high of 27. On Moreton Bay, southeasterly winds at 15 to 20 knots. Seas 1 to 1.5 metres, decreasing to 1 metre.

0: in the game last night. He done the same little drop play he done with Dizzy early on, but he got done for an obstruction. I think it was Gilbert got in the way, and then same play happened, yeah, obviously, at the end of the half. And yeah, he's just too powerful for him at the moment. I don't know what he's been eating, but all that horse probably.
1: Give me half.
2: I'm glad you mentioned eating.
3: Well, that's very important part of
2: your life. Well, it's something we do probably better than most on this show because, two of us are big heaps. The other two are, one's a reformed fatty. The other one keeps himself in good neck.
3: I wouldn't classify myself as a reformed fatty.
2: I wasn't talking about you, Darryl. I was talking about Piggy, who's also now involved with the Shell Harbour Stingrays, which is Jack's old club. Jack, someone put me onto your social media recently, and you're quite the chef. You're pretty handy in the kitchen. Yeah. What's going on, mate? Talk to us. What's your specialty dish?
0: Probably like most blokes, like steak's probably the favourite to go to. Everyone's happy with good steak. But, I don't know, it was just sort of when I moved out of home, moved up to Redcliffe, it was either Uber Eats or teach myself how to cook. So I chose the latter and started cooking, just literally watching like Instagram and TikTok videos, which is sort of why I started making them, because that's how I learned. So I was like, hopefully can help someone that's, I don't know, a young fella moved out of home, wants to cook some easier dishes.
3: Get the big man's barbecue cookbook. He'll help
2: you. Why don't you send him a copy?
4: He'll grab that pretty cheap now, wouldn't he?
3: They're a best salad.
2: Give it away.
3: You'd probably have to pay about $300 or $400 for it, but it's worth it.
2: I don't know what the relationship status is at the moment for you, Jack, but I'm just thinking, you know, if you're courting a young woman and just come back to my place and I'll cook up a nice food for you, mate. You're in your soul.
0: Yeah, no, it worked. I do have a missus now, so it must have worked.
2: Very good. Outstanding. Well, Jack, don't worry about all those people that I got a message from your media manager who loves getting a mention, Trad McLean. He thinks he's a first-grade footballer, Trad. He told me, don't mention that apparently you look like Trad's son because Jack doesn't like it. I don't think you look anything like Trad McLean.
0: That's his claim.
3: Well, mate, he doesn't go to disco and says, like g'day, Jack.
2: you're a good style of a bloke. Trad McLean's got a head like a beaten favourite, so don't worry about it.
3: Tradley.
2: Keep playing good football, mate. Congratulations, and good to see you back. Well done.
0: Thanks for having me, lads. Have a good one.
2: Jack Bostock, the Dolphins centre. 2 tries last night. A great performance as well. Back around the grounds for KO, Mark Riddell.
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2: 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Just an update, thanks to DP, an injury update. Despite originally being named on the extended bench, South Sydney star Brandon Smith will miss at least a month of footy after re-injuring his calf last week, we're told. So Brandon Smith facing a week on the sidelines. Question two in the Saturday quiz for the $150 Lowe's digital gift card. What was the score in the first, women's State of Origin clash? What was the score in the first women's State of Origin clash on Thursday? Jot that down and then you will give me one more and you can give us a ring on 1-300-722-873. Back around the grounds, we do it, of course, for KO. Mark Riddell.
4: Canberra Raiders 16, Gold Coast Titans 6. 3 minutes, 45 remaining till the break.
2: Mark, you know that, what was that?
4: Till the break.
3: No, it was going good until you said to hold the break.
4: Got a bit tired then.
2: Mark, you know the saying, are you picking up what I'm putting down?
1: Yes.
2: Well, I have a friend who says, are you smelling what I stepped in? Thank you. I'm that slow, it usually takes me 2 hours to watch 60 minutes from Tony. Thank you, Tony. As useless as a wooden leg in a bushfire. Thank you for that.
1: Going off like a, what do they say, a frog in a sock?
2: Frog in a sock.
1: Yeah.
2: To a bald man, if you draw a rabbit on your head from a distance, it looks like a hare. Boys had a flashback during the week. Remember when Piggy and Davey would put the anaesthetic to sleep, the anaesthetist to sleep? Any chance of digging that one up? Yeah, we'll see if we can find it for you, Steve. Speaking of old clips, remember this one, boys?
11: Jeff, hello.
12: Hi, how are you, boys?
11: We're all well, thank you, Jeffrey.
12: I'd like to tell you about me day. I'm in a terrible Brent Tate, I'm telling you.
11: Shocking Brent Tate.
12: Oh, mate.
1: What's happened?
12: Got up this morning, done the usual things, had a Craig Gower, cleaned me Barry B's, hadn't had a Mog. Thought I'm gonna have a good time today. So I got dressed, put on me best Luke Burt.
11: Just do
12: off I went. Yeah. Got outside, it was such a wonderful Dean Parr. I thought, bugger, I'll leave the Peter Parr at home and I'll marshal Chalk. So, mate, no, but don't laugh, mate, I'm in pain, mate. I've got four broken Ronnie Gibbs. Anyway, I'm walking down the road. I thought, yeah, I'll have a good time. I might get down to go and sit down in the beer garden and they got the tab there and it's a nice sunny day. So I'm sitting there, sat down, pulled out the Johnny Raper, opened up the middle of it and pulled the Frank Hyde out. I thought, right, I'm going to have a good time. I'm going to settle down, have a few Michael DeVeers and a Carmichael Hunt all day. So I'm sitting there, having a few Brett Gales, feeling Jamie Lyon, looking Simon Booth. I noticed there's these three Chris Hicks at the table opposite me. So I said, girls, why don't you come over? But as there's only one of me, you'll have to take Travis Burns sitting on me Darren Mapp.
11: Too good.
12: Mate, don't make me laugh, mate.
11: No, hurt those ribs.
12: I'm this beautiful blue one sitting on me lap. Next minute, mate, three blokes come charging out, and that's when it all went wrong. Before I Brett Stewart, I'm in a Brett Kite. three really big blokes, and one other bloke, he was a real Mark Bryan, I'm here to tell you. They started belting the Michael Witt out of me. And, mate, I wasn't in a real good state, I'll tell you. I ended up with a broken George Rose. Needed 8 stitches in me left Steve Maddie. And the last thing I remember is going to the Trent Waterhouse, having a Michael Luck.
2: And on that very positive note,
11: goodbye.
2: We'll say goodbye to you, Jeffrey, and thank you for your help.
1: How good.
2: You've never heard that one in.
1: No, that was awesome.
2: That's one of the
3: that'd
2: great
3: be about
2: old clips.
3: 20 years old at least.
1: So good.
3: At least.
2: One of the great old clips. We better take a break. We'll come back with more on the way to the break. Back around the grounds for KO Mark Riddell.
4: Denver 8 is 16, Gold Coast Titans 6, half time.
2: Millie got you. You were on your phone then, didn't you?
4: Yeah.
2: Can I make a suggestion to you? write the score down. Because
4: I know, that's what I'll be doing. Yeah, I remember that.
2: On the way to the break, it's time to make a change to an A-grade cracker. 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
2: Just spotted something, MG, I don't like. I don't like when players before a game are shaking hands and laughing with the opposition.
1: No.
2: I don't like it.
1: No, I'm not a fan.
2: Does that make me old school?
1: No, it doesn't. It's, I don't like it after a game either.
2: See, Dylan Walker's down there laughing. Look, now they're hugging the opponents. Like, what's all that about?
1: Yeah. I mean, once you get through the... Once you put your bag in the dressing room, it's game on.
2: Yeah.
1: I don't like it. Used to be, anyway.
2: I don't like it. Piggy, can you take it up with Rosie, please?
4: Yeah, can't wait for that one.
2: Thank you.
3: What was it again?
1: Let's go around the grounds.
4: 16-6, half-time. MG, look, I've got it there, ready to go.
2: 16-6 to who?
4: Raiders winning over the Titans.
2: Thank you.
4: If you had been listening the last 10 times, I would have...
2: Because people get in the car and they don't listen to everything. So you need to just remind them, Piggy.
4: 16-6 half-time, Raiders are winning.
2: Don't get short. I'm just trying to help you, mate. Daryl, like you helped me over the years, and I'm just trying to help the pickster.
18: I'm going
2: to
18: help the punters out there. There's not many here today. I thought they'd get a reasonable crowd.
1: No, it's 2 hours away.
4: Got
1: it. Hour and a half.
2: Oh, the gates have opened before 4 o'clock. Jeez. So they're going to sit here for an hour and a half and twiddle their thumbs.
1: What are they going to watch?
2: Nothing.
1: Yeah, I know.
2: They're now watching players out there wandering around hugging each other. This is entertainment, lady.
18: You know what? I don't. Actually, I'm not completely off them doing it before a game, but after a game, I don't like it.
2: Oh, really?
18: I don't like it when you, particularly if you've just got beaten by 40.
2: Yeah, I'm with
18: you. And you're with the opposition, laughing and smiling and giggling. It's a different world now. In the old days, you used to you'd shake hands and go off.
1: Yeah,
18: but these days they walk around, which I think's great, get photos, selfies and all that sort of stuff. They don't go in the shed for an hour.
1: I agree. Even more so, D, is the fact that they're here now on their own. There's no other game. If there was a game on now, they'd be sitting behind each other's dugout, supporting their reserve grade or their 20.
18: Yeah.
2: I get we're all mates and everything else, on game day, you're up against an enemy.
1: Yeah, you
2: are. Your opponent is your enemy. I mean... Did Kostyuzu, before a boxing bout, walk into the opponent's dressing room and hug and shake his hand and want to be best mates?
1: No.
2: You're up against an enemy. You're up against an opponent. It's the sport.
18: What if Kostyuzu fought him all through his junior career, though?
2: Bad luck. He still wouldn't do it.
1: No.
2: Because he's mentally prepared to go out there and do what he needs to do. What I would like to think Dylan Walker's about to do.
1: I played my brother three times in my life, and I never done that with him. With my
2: really?
1: Brother. No, not before a game, no.
2: There you go.
18: Never did what?
2: There you go.
1: Went and spoke to him before a game.
18: Never.
1: And he was a winger. Like, I never saw him. I never really saw him in a game.
18: Did you ever try and bash him?
1: Once, yeah.
18: And then what happened?
1: He's too quick.
18: So you couldn't get hold of your brother.
1: And I was. That's kind of one of the times I knew that maybe it's time to pack up the bags.
18: What year did you retire?
1: 2000.
18: That was a big year.
1: Straight after the Olympics.
2: Oh, wow.
1: Yeah.
2: Mm. How long have I got here, Mr. G? Have I got another break to clear, have I, before we... Okay, one more break. So we've got a bit of time for... Let's take a few more calls just before we wrap up for the hour. Maury in Brisbane's next. Hello, Maury.
19: G'day, boys. Love the show.
1: What do you got, Moz?
18: Hey, Bozza.
19: Mate, you ever heard the saying, you better put a mirror down the end of the bed so you can wake up to yourself?
2: Jeez, you had me worried when you said mirror and bed. Yeah. I was like, oh, where are we going there, Maury?
4: I was thinking of Big Man then.
2: Brilliant, Maury. Thank you.
18: I've done a bit of that. I have got a mirror on the end of the bed. Sliding doors.
4: Ooh.
2: Steve's in Wyong. Hey, Steve.
20: Hey, boys. Love the show. Oh, grandfather had a great saying. About as useful as a glass eye with a crack in it.
18: I reckon these are only Aussies, too, you know.
4: Yeah.
18: You'd think anywhere else in the world they would say something like that.
4: They would not have an idea what we're talking about.
18: Where would you think, outside of possibly New Zealand, is somewhere else in the world where they might consider
1: England?
18: You think so?
1: Maybe. Yeah. Maybe north of England.
2: Yeah. Greg saying, Levy, can you educate Piggy, please? When a team is in action, when a game is in action, a team isn't winning, it's leading.
18: Leading, yeah.
2: Winning is a result. So just some constructive criticism.
1: Versus.
2: Greg for you, Piggy.
1: And they reckon
4: Greg.
2: Anything to say to that, Greg?
4: Beat it. Beat it, pest.
1: And they reckon versus isn't a word either.
2: Versus?
1: Yeah.
2: Isn't it?
1: No. Like Adam Horse was going on to me the other day about...
2: Well, he's a wordsmith.
1: Versus, but that's what I was saying when I was a kid.
18: It's probably, well, versus, it rhymes with nurses and they're...
4: curses.
18: And verses. So it's a word.
2: Let me squeeze one more in here. John's been waiting patiently in Brisbane. Hey, John, what do you got for us, mate?
21: Hey, team. Great show, fellas. A quick
1: Thanks,
21: one
1: Johnny.
21: For you.
1: Thank you, John.
21: You're lucky breathing is instinctive.
18: These are unique today. I must admit, I haven't heard most of these.
2: All right, who wins, MG? You're Jack Daniels pack.
1: I'm going to give it to Mark from Moffat's Beach.
18: What did he say?
1: About saying a manager so you can stop handling yourself.
2: Oh, yeah. You like that one?
1: Oh, that was a funny one. They're all been great. Like, you know what I might do? Put a little rhyming slang book together.
2: MG's rhyming slang?
1: Yeah.
2: Do it.
18: And brought to you by
1: Daniels. Brought to you by Tap.
2: But MG, so what you're going to do is pinch all of them, put it in your book and sell it.
1: And say, that one's from Steve from Taree and Mark from Office Beach.
2: Oh, you won't credit them. You'll claim it as your own. I'm all over it. We're off to a break. Back with more.
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2: Back around the grounds for KO. Piggy Riddell.
4: 16-6. Denver Raiders over the Titans. You're a grub, Levy.
3: What were you doing on your phone texting?
2: Just, he had the headsets off and he was on his phone.
4: Well, it's 3:58, 59 now. You know we were always done by then.
2: We're still on air. You've got to be prepared, Piggy.
4: Oh, yeah.
2: Around the grounds. Can't get caught out.
4: Hey, I got it there. I got there in the end.
2: Just quickly, Big Man Mitch at Palmerston says, Big Man, I had your cookbook years ago. Loved the Portuguese chicken. Got divorced and lost it. Any chance I could have another one?
3: No.
2: But you can pick it up for free at your local library, mate, if you want to
3: get it somewhere,
2: copy.
3: Mate. It's a good book.
2: Actually, I've got a copy of it at home.
3: You should use it.
2: I'm going to look up that Portuguese chicken.
3: Oh, it's beautiful, mate. You know what? It sort of focuses on the Portuguese side of it.
2: As in other words, you've got no idea how to make it.
4: You didn't even read it, did you?
2: He didn't even write it. We've got a break for some news. We'll come back with plenty more. 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The first we call for you at 5:30.
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8: Good afternoon, I'm Sarah Wiedersehen. The Prime Minister says the US is playing a different role in the world under President Donald Trump. Anthony Albanese has spoken about the relationship between Australia and the US as he prepares to mark 1 year since being re-elected with a large majority. He's told the ABC that Australia's positions on matters including the USA are changing.
9: It made the decision without consulting allies to launch the war on Iran. President Trump was elected on a platform of America first. That changes the dynamic in the world for Western democracies.
8: Mr. Albanese has confirmed he intends to lead Labor to the next federal election in 2 years' time. The Trump administration says hostilities with Iran have terminated as a congressional deadline for war powers looms. The US president argues the weeks-long ceasefire has reset the clock on the conflict, allowing the US to maintain its military presence in Iran without the need for legislative approval. Despite the move, the White House has confirmed military options to finish the conflict remain on the table if the latest round of peace talks fails. Detectives have struck a major blow against a Sydney crime syndicate, charging a seventh man over a series of kidnappings. The investigation was sparked in early 2023 when a 30-year-old man was found dumped on a street at Greenacre with injuries to his face, hands and feet. Police allege the victim was one of three people targeted during a week-long wave of abductions fueled by an ongoing drug dispute. After a whirlwind trip to the United States, the King has received a colourful reception in Bermuda for an historic visit to the territory. Nine's Europe correspondent Josh Bavis reports from London.
11: This is King Charles' first visit to a British overseas territory as sovereign, and he was greeted by energetic crowds. The reception for the 77-year-old included a 21-gun salute and marching band. He was welcomed by mobs of schoolchildren and tested his sea legs for a quick trip to a small island to promote conservation efforts. He's staying in Bermuda for 3 days after the royal visit to the US. His soft diplomacy there seems to have paid off, with Donald Trump announcing he'll remove all tariffs on whiskey as a token of good faith. That alone is set to restore millions of pounds a week back to whiskey producers in Scotland. The Queen will remain in the United States for the time being.
8: And the New South Wales government has unveiled a $10 million funding package to divert thousands of tonnes of food from the state's landfills into the hands of those in need. In finance, one Australian dollar is buying around 71.9 US cents.
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12: Canberra lead Gold Coast 16-6 early in the second half in the NRL, with the Titans blowing a host of first-half chances. Still on league, and PNG Chiefs General Manager Michael Chammas has confirmed the club is chasing try-scoring machine Alex Johnston, but no deal has been done. He's told the Continuous Call team Johnston is a perfect fit for the new NRL franchise.
13: No, look, he hasn't signed yet. We're in the process. We've been negotiating with Alex for some time, and we're pretty confident that'll happen, but at this stage we haven't put pen to paper, but we're hopeful that's not too far away. He's a legend of Papua New Guinea, he's a legend of the game, and we'd love to have him at the Chiefs.
12: Auckland FC has grabbed a late first-half goal to lead Melbourne City 1-0 in the A-League elimination final. The Lions have thrashed the Bombers 143-79 in the AFL, and Oscar Piastri will line up third on the grid for tomorrow morning's F1 sprint race in Miami. That's sport, I'm Troy Dodds.
8: That's the latest news in sport.
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8: Partly cloudy, a high chance of showers becoming less likely this afternoon and evening. Winds southeasterly at 15 to 25 kilometres an hour, becoming light in the late afternoon. Looking ahead, partly cloudy tomorrow, a top of 25 degrees. A possible shower Monday and 27. Mostly sunny Tuesday, a top of 28. Showers Wednesday, a high of 27. On Moreton Bay, southeasterly winds at 15 to 20 knots. Seas 1 to 1.5 metres, decreasing to 1 metre.

0: No, he's gone to second marker. They're going to play on at the moment.
1: Yeah, there was some concern shown for him by the referee, Jared Sutton. He's going to say, righto. Obviously, the independent doctor will have a look at him and have a look at the vision as well. Junior Paulo right on halfway. Tackle 4-0, all the score. Milwaukee Tools, Parramatta and the Warriors. Here's a good run from Moretti. Over the 40-metre line at the Warriors' end of the field. He'll be made to play the ball back. 20 in from touch, eastern side of the field. Six more tackles, says the referee. Here's Moses. Turns the ball back inside. It's DeBellin. He's crashed to the ground 30 metres away from the Warriors' goal line. Left of centre field. Ball played back again as Smith goes left to right. Moses plays the front man, Kilmer Chualangi. He's brought down, good tackle made, 22 metres away from the goal line. Another six more tackles like last night. Ashley Klein, Jared Sutton's the Easter Bunny, handing out chocolate Easter eggs. Moretti goes into the line, he's brought down, 30 metres away from the goal line, left of centre field. They're on the attack here, Parramatta. Ball played back again as Smith, he goes away to Volkman. Volkman goes into the line, he's gone straight through and scores the try. He had a bit of work to do, the number six. He's swarmed upon by his teammates. Oh, they like that one, Parramatta. They open the scoring at Combank. It's 4-0, Darryl Broman with a kick to come.
0: Well, that's a tremendous try to Ronald Bolt, but I think he scored one last time we were here under similar circumstances. The Harvey Norman replay shows he had a bit of work to do. He got the ball about 12 metres out from the line. He went straight over the top of Tanner Boyd. Coming across was Halasima to try and make the tackle as well, but he just wriggled clear of both of them and just crashes his way over to score, which I've got to say, if you're a Warriors supporter, you're a bit disappointed in that defence from those two blokes, because they're going to be doing a lot of it today and they need to get it right. But that's a great start. They've started, both sides I think have started strongly, but clearly Parramatta are taking the early points.
1: Mark Pigirardelli's on the touchline. He's there for Ram Trucks.
2: Yeah, well, if they're going to be any chance this evening, they need to start well, and that's what they've done, Parramatta. Off the back of those six to goes, a couple of six to goes in there, the Warriors gave away. They were able to mount some pressure, and Volkman, he's done well since coming in with the injury to Pezzett and takes the line on early in this game. That's what he's good at. He's already scored a try from a similar situation this season and gets the Eels on the board.
1: He certainly does. Mark Riddell down on the touchline for Ram Trucks. And for Jack Daniels, that's Volkman's second try in three games. Mitchell Moses lining up the conversion attempt. It's 4-0, Parramatta leading the Warriors. What a start for the Eels here at Combank Stadium.
0: A few Warriors here, Levy. This is from booing.
1: Yeah. It's a great stadium, this. The acoustics, I think, is the right terminology. Here's Moses, moves in, strikes it, and it's coming around. He's kicked the goal. 6-0. Parramatta leading the Warriors. Continuous call team.
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1: Geez, well, it never ceases to amaze me where people are listening. Enjoying listening to the show from Guangzhou, China. The Knights, of course, he's a Newcastle supporter, that listener. Boys, I've discovered the audio sync feature in the app. My world is now back on its axis, watching the game and listening to you lot. Love it. How good's modern technology?
0: Good Here's stuff.
1: Junior Paulo winds up, charges into the hit line. He's put down 20 metres away from his own goal line. 15 in from touch. Geez, they're all over him there as the ball goes to Kilmer Chualangi. He carries the ball forward, takes the tackle just shy of the 30. Well, the Warriors might be making some noise, their supporters, but have a listen to Parramatta in the background. Here's the ball now, coming away to Pennicini. He takes the tackle. He'll play the ball about 35 metres away from his own goal line. Right to left they go into the hands of DeBellin. Stood there flat-footed, takes the tackle. Nine shy of the halfway line, right of centre field. Riley Smith comes back to the right. It's with Papali. He goes on to Pennicini. Pennicini goes into the line, up over the halfway line, and he'll play the ball back on tackle five. 10 in from touch, western side of the field. Ball goes to Moses. Moses goes to the air off his right boot. Downfield it goes. Underneath it over on that far side. Dallin Mateni-Zalesniak, he stood there watching it, but hang on. He's ruling a knock-on by the Warriors. I thought Parramatta got a hand to it first. They might want to challenge this one, Darryl, but we'll have a look at the Harvey Norman replay. Knock-on Warriors.
0: Yeah, no, I don't think they're going to challenge it. They're having a chat to Mateni Zalesniak at the moment. Now they are. Now they are.
4: Okay. We got kick on last time with Parramatta. On-field ruling is that Dallin knocks the ball on. Warriors are challenging. There's a Parramatta touch before that.
0: Well, it's 50-50 every time, isn't it? It's going to be difficult to work
5: kick
0: it out.
5: Has been cleared in the lead-up.
0: Now, this
5: you can
0: captain
5: see on this
0: challenge
5: angle, Josh Adokar gets the first touch and knocks the ball on.
1: Yeah,
5: the challenge
1: on Parramatta
5: is successful.
0: Okay. That captain's challenge for Harvey Norman. Harvey Norman take further 10% off Australian-made AHB mattresses made by Australians for

0: And they went upfield, and I think it was Sebastian Chris from memory, scored the final try and extended that lead. So at the end of the day, I think for the Raiders, they just needed that 2 points. Whatever way they got them, they got them, and they need to improve from there.
1: Fantastic. Thank you, Piggy. Mark Riddell down on the touchline, and out they come for the second half. So pretty good crowd for a Saturday night with Parramatta up against the Warriors. And the second half not too far away from getting underway. And before you know it, we'll be at Magic Round at Suncorp Stadium. And I think I'm allowed to say this, we'll be in our usual position outside the stadium. So if you're heading along in Brisbane to Magic Round, come and meet the Continuous Call team. We'll be there Friday, Saturday and Sunday. I think I'm flying up there on the Thursday and coming back on the Monday. So I'll do the 2GB morning show from our 4BC studios on the Friday and the Monday. And then some footy thrown in over the weekend. So looking forward to it. In fact, I think I get to work with Cooper Johns for the first time on the Sunday. Piggy, what's Cooper like to work with?
0: You'll have fun, mate. You'll have fun. As long as he's not too hungover.
1: Excuse me?
0: Well, he's a young bloke doing his best. He's up in Brisbane for the weekend.
1: Can you get a message to Cooper tomorrow? If he turns up hungover with me, we'll be having words.
0: Oh, you'll love it.
1: No, I'll be hungover with him. Magic Round's anything like it was last year, Piggy. In fact, Jason Nightingale said to us on Anzac Day, he said, we're catching up on Magic Round. And I said, mate, did I see your last Magic Round, did I?
0: That was a good night.
1: Apparently we're at a rooftop bar drinking espresso martinis.
0: Club X.
1: Oh, that's right. Club X.
0: Great night.
1: Great memories. That was the night, Piggy, I was down in there. We're just waiting on the kickoff here. We're about to go, but that was the night I was talking politics with Sean Johnson and Cooper Cronk.
0: Yes.
1: And I thought, this is one of the weird moments of my life. They're asking me about politics and everything else. Oh, what about the charge back there from Vimalga? There's a man possessed. Anyway, we'll come back to political talk with Cooper and Short a little later. Anyway, they've taken a keen interest in how the world's being run and how the country's being run. Good on them. And speaking of Magic Round, Peter Basaltis has just texted me. Rooftop bar, stuff the game, talk about Magic Round. I'm with you, Salty.
2: Salty will be up there with us, won't he, in a couple of weeks.
1: You know what I've noticed about Salty? Geez, he's got some commercial agreements going on. Every time I look at his social media, he's promoting something, whether it be an alcohol company, he's sold his soul, Salt Man. Anyway, here's the ball going to Boyd. Boyd gets a kick away inside his own half, only just downfield it goes, taken by the Fox. 9 away from his own goal line, runs back towards the centre, and he runs into the tackle of Imalga. Over the top is Iremia Tuava, and in there as well as Ford. So he'll be made to play 13 away from his own goal line. We've got a pretty good game of footy on our hands. If they tidy up some errors, Parramatta, they're right back in this. 16-6, Warriors leading Parramatta. That's on the Milwaukee Tools scoreboard as Kelly goes for a run. He goes into the hit line, takes the tackle, 30 away from his own goal line. Salty's come back to me. That was one of the greatest nights ever. Salty, never again espresso martinis, you and me. Here's the ball, 20 metres in from touch.
2: They can knock you about.
1: 10 shy of the halfway line. It's all right when you're in a bar. You walk outside, Darren, you feel like you've been hit by a bus. Ball comes back inside. Now they take the tackle. Kilma Chualungi, just shy of the halfway line, right of centre field. Ball played back again. Into dummy half, Talent De Silva goes to Moses. Moses goes to the air off his right boot over on that far side of the field. It'll be taken. It'll be taken brilliantly well by Khan Pereira. Did he hold on to it? Yes, he did. He held on to it only just. So, 5 in from touch. Here's the ball being played by the Warriors. They have it. 16-6, they lead as well. As Tuivasa-Sheck goes for a run, he'll play it just shy of the 20-metre line. 15 in from touch, eastern side of the field. Warriors in possession as Wateni Zalesniak charges straight at Talon De Silva. And they put down with the assistance of Pryke. They come away now. Pompey, he goes for a run over the 30 towards the 40, 12 shy of the halfway line. Right of centre field, Warriors play the ball on tackle 4. It goes to Ford. Ford straight and hard, the only way he knows how to run the football. Just shy of the halfway line, shy of the halfway line. Healy dummy half, right to left, Harris DeVita. He gets a left foot kick away, downfield, it's a big one. It'll be taken there by the fullback, 8 away from his own goal line. Looks up, runs straight at the Warriors, and he's taken high.
2: You know what, I'm not sure it's that high. I think it's Vimalga there, is it? But I'm not convinced it's that high, but these days they just, it's the 18 actually who's made the tackle there.
1: Jeez, bounced off his shoulder now.
2: Yeah, I didn't think it was that bad. Iremia
1: Tuava. Geez, Saldi's prolific on the text tonight.
2: What's he doing?
1: I haven't spoken to the great man for a little while. He said, okay, no more espresso martinis. Let's get on the vodka Red Bulls. Piggy, I think you've got an experience with vodka Red Bulls, haven't you?
0: Oh, yeah, I don't mind a vodka Red Bull.
1: But if I have too many of them, I'll have a heart attack. Why are you laughing?
2: I would think espresso.

0: This is from Tom. I don't want to be pernickety, but when you just referred to someone being like a Barossa Coonawarra, Coonawarra is 390 k's from... Is it really? I'm thinking Coonawarra, because that's my favourite go-to, Tom, well, that's Coonawarra.
1: Well, that's a good wine crawl, 390 kilometres.
0: Is it what? What do they call them? The cellar doors.
1: Yeah.
0: Struggle from one to the other.
1: That's a two-week cellar door experience.
0: If anyone wants to send me something too, Coonawarra, that's my go-to, Cab Sav.
1: But you're not pernickety anyway.
0: I am a bit, actually.
1: Oh, when it comes to wine.
0: A little thing, not just wine.
1: Do we have the...
0: You not noticed? What?
1: No, we've got the people.
0: Okay. People are Matt from Parramatta. This is all thanks to Sonali Sports. By the way, just wrapping up, if you've just joined us, we've gone down a bit of a rabbit hole there. 38-24, Roosters over the Broncos. Roosters with five straight victories. Here they come. So, the Matt from Parramatta chose James Tedesco. This is for our Sonali Sports player of the match, James Tedesco. Rodney from Oyster Bay. That's near you. That's up your way. So a little bit of favouritism there, maybe. He chose Sam Walker. And Gene from Goulburn chose Nafahu White.
1: Well, we were waxing lyrical about him all night. My player of the match is Nafahu White. 19 carries, 188 metres, 97 post-contact metres. He had an offload to throw in as well and had 22 tackles. Every time he carried the ball, he got them over the advantage line and he almost came up with a couple of tries close to the line. He was my player of the night.
0: So, Gene from Goulburn, you chose Nafahu White correctly. So well done to you. He is the Continuous Call Team's player of the match. You've won a Continuous Call Team limited edition 40th anniversary jersey that J-Moz and C-Dubs can't get hold of. It's all thanks to Sonali Sports, proudly Australian owned. 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Ready when you are, Sonali Sports. Gear up for performance. Now, the Jack of All Trades Player of the Year Award. So a 3-2-1. And this we vote on each and every week. And we will have our Jack of All Trades Player of the Year. We might even have our own 2GB Dally M's or something like that. Just on a smaller scale for this award. Thanks to Jack Daniels. Time for our Jack of All Trades Player of the Year Award. J-Moz, who were your two and your ones? Because we know you're three.
1: Yeah, 2 points, James Tedesco. 1 point, Sam Walker.
0: James Tedesco gets the two. Sammy Walker gets the one. And Nafahu White collects the 3 points. Jack Daniels, there is only one Jack. Again, a big congratulations to the Sydney Roosters. In the end, convincing winners over the Brisbane Broncos. A break and back with more on the Continuous Call.
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0: Yeah, welcome back, and we are on air for another 10 minutes or so. Chris Warren and Josh Morris with you. We've just watched a very good performance by the Roosters. They were leading the Broncos 30-0, and then the Broncos clawed their way back with, what was it, 4 unanswered tries to be down by 6 points with about 10 minutes to go. Katoni Staggs then had a brain explosion. He was sent to the bin, team reduced to 12. And, well, the Roosters, they did what they needed to do. They finished them off to win 38 points to 24. Let's go back to Allianz Stadium and hear from Roosters coach, thanks to Fox League, Trent Robinson.
8: In Trent Robinson, how are you feeling? 30-0 up? Life's great. Roosters couldn't have put together a better first half. And really, after 50 minutes, you still look like you guys were completely in control.
9: Yeah, I think, I mean, that's a snapshot of where the game's at the moment. I thought we had 65% possession. I thought we were really dominant. We were playing really good footy, and then momentum shifts. We obviously don't finish off a couple of last plays. They start coming back, and then you still have to control it. You know, I would have liked to have finished 50-0, but in the end, you've got to celebrate the control when they started to come back into it as well.
10: Hey, Trent, the combinations between the spine are getting there, and I just want to know, what has Rhys Robson brought to the group?
9: Yeah, I think you're the first one to ever ask about Rhys Robson this year. He's such a good player. We had Jake Friend there for a long time.
10: Yep.
9: That used to hold the middle together, and he's got back to holding the middle together for us. You saw, his defensive work tonight, but he's very clear. His vision's very good. He attacks the ruck, the markers. He knows what AMB are doing, and he allows us to play through that zone.
11: Yep. What's your advice to Daly Cherry Evans? 37 years of age, he winds the clock back, scores first. Must have been a conversation about him wanting to run the ball or have an impact on this game.
9: Yeah, we had conversations around he's been running fairly well, but even to start the game in and around that left edge of theirs, we thought there might be opportunities, but it opened up there for Chez. And but you've got to be heading in that direction. You have to be over your front foot to be able to go and take on those spaces, and it was credit to him.
11: So take us into the coach's box. You got 30-0 after 50 minutes, but then momentum swings. So what decisions did you want to see from the players to try and stop that scoreboard ticking over?
9: Well, there's a couple of things that happened. I actually thought we were defending really, really well. Okay, so I felt we had some really good yardage sets here that were defending them really well. We obviously we turned it over on 2 last plays, but even the defensive sets leading up. So you can't. I wanted them to hold on to the attitude that they had. We lost it there for a period where we went penalty, penalty, penalty. We needed to get our emotional control back, get our line back in order, and I knew our defence was on enough tonight to control that, and eventually they did.
8: You spoke about the emotional control. This was my first game sitting on the sideline next to Jared Rowe-Hargreaves. So when things started to go a little bit skew-whiff, he started to get very hot and very antsy in his chair because he wanted to get up and make a difference. You've got those guys. You've got Nafahu White now stepping into that role. He had a monstrous game, up over 190 metres, almost 200 metres, 20 carries, all with purpose. How are your forwards now going, and especially the injection and the return of Victor Radley, who always walks that really fine line, but how are your pack now moving forward, giving more time and space to your 6 and 7?
9: Well, I think, a lot of people on this show has often has questioned our forward pack this year. That's been pretty common, the commentary around our forward pack, and questioned them at different times. I feel like they answered it quite well. They went over the top on a few occasions. They needed to stay in system, but I thought they were pretty dominant tonight. They laid the platform.
8: And even with the loss of Lindsay Collins, they were able to cover and come together.
9: Yeah, that's the point. I ended up having to play guys for a long period of time. Angus had to come off. Spenny couldn't go on until the second half because of the mark interchange. But there still has to be room for players to go and attack the opposition. And I felt like for the most part we did that really well and laid a good defensive platform.
10: Hey, Robbo, what's your thoughts around Teddy and the leaders choosing to go for a trial when Tony Staggs goes off there instead of taking the two?
9: Yeah, so I sent down to go for two. Sammy, I could see Sammy going for two. And then as soon as he went to the bin, they changed their mind. I felt like they knew how to exploit that, so you've got to back them for that.
10: Yep.
9: Even though 8 points is still two tries, so obviously when they eventually got that, we got the try disallowed, penalty closer to the post, take the two. I think time is such an important thing. Points were important, but spending time down that end and pulling them apart, I didn't think it was the wrong decision. But eventually we took the two.
0: And there he is, Trent Robinson, and a happy coach. His team is, what have they won now, five on the trot. So they'll be there for a while, picking that game apart. Lovely story too, Cody Ramsey coming back from a few years out of the NRL. But they are a force to be reckoned with, this Roosters outfit. There is no doubt about that. They will be knocking on the door come the business end of the season. Josh Morris, I'd like from you, if you don't mind, I know you've had a busy week, but just finish off this shift nice and strongly, okay? I want you to go all the way to the post. A Macca's well-played moment. When the footy's on and you can't miss a moment, get Macca's delivered for a 99% delivery fee. Only on the My Macca's app, Joshua. What is your Macca's well-played moment?
1: Macca's well-played moment tonight is Daniel Tupou's try to equal Billy Slater as a third all-time try scorer on the list.
0: Well, there you go. Yeah, I agree. What a great moment. Third on the list and still going.
1: Bronze medalist.
0: Absolutely. Now, Jared Warrior-Hargreaves was a guest on tonight's coverage on Fox League. And look, I'm not one to throw stones, but Josh has been critical. He's suggesting that the suit that JWH is wearing is a little bit oversized. Maybe he's been shredding.
1: Maybe they put, like, yeah, maybe. Maybe they put him
0: maybe
1: in
0: maybe he's on your
1: blockers your suit or something.
0: Shredding.
1: Yeah, maybe.
0: Because you're not of your former self. You've been working hard, haven't you?
1: Working
0: shadow
1: hard.
0: Shadow of your former self.
1: Working hard.
0: Beautiful.
1: Hard on air and hard in
0: as
1: life.
0: You do. Good on you. Good on you. All right, we'll better take one more break. 38 points to 24. Roosters over the Broncos are breaking back with more.
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0: Well, a big win for the Roosters over the Broncos. Josh Morris, I'm going to say farewell to you. Tomorrow's games in three words. So first up, Knights and Souths.
1: Souths.
0: Sharks and West Sharks. Tigers. Let me finish. And Panthers and the Sea Eagles.
1: Panthers.
0: Okay, thank you. Can I say that you've done a sterling job tonight?
1: Like yourself.
0: Thank you very much. And I will join you again, I don't know where and I don't know when, but soonish, okay? Enjoy the rest of your weekend, Jay Moss. Thank you. There he goes. Jay Moss leads the building. We better take one more break and we'll wrap things up on the continuous call.
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0: Well, that's all we've got time for, sadly. 38-24, the Roosters defeating the Broncos. 3 games tomorrow. Our boys will call the Sharks v West Tigers. So join them from 1, always having a bit of fun. So thanks again for your company. Enjoy the rest of your weekend. Up next, the Country Music Countdown.
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27: Good evening, I'm Carolee Katsimbanis. Energy Minister Chris Bowen is warning it could be months before the global economy recovers from the conflict in the Middle East. US President Donald Trump has rejected Iran's latest proposal to end the war. Minister Bowen has not ruled out further emergency relief as the fuel crisis triggered by the conflict drags on. Mr. Bowen says Australia has been calling for the situation in the Strait of Hormuz to be resolved for weeks.
28: It would be good if this situation is resolved for the world. Because as soon as it's resolved, the world economy can get back to more normal levels. It won't happen overnight. Even if the Straits of Hormuz open tonight, there would still be impacts on supply chains, not just for fuel, but for other things as well. That's why we're taking all the steps we're taking.
27: A teenage rider is facing a string of traffic charges following a police blitz on illegal e-bikes in Sydney South, Donna Saramana reports.
29: The 17-year-old was arrested in Cronulla yesterday as part of Operation E-Voltage after allegedly ignoring police directions to stop and riding dangerously to evade officers. He's now facing 7 separate charges, including reckless and negligent driving, riding without a licence and using an unregistered and uninsured vehicle. Strike Force detectives have laid a total of 7 charges and issued nearly 50 traffic infringement notices during the high visibility operation. 4 non-compliant e-bikes were seized by police, who warn further multi-agency operations are already locked in for the Sutherland Shire. The teenager has been granted conditional bail and is due to appear in a children's court next week on the 13th. Donna Sirimana, Sydney.
27: Latest ABS data has revealed the cost of building materials has risen to levels not seen for 2.5 years. The figures, incorporating the year to March, don't yet fully account for increases as a result of the conflict in the Middle East. Master Builders Australia Chief Executive Danita Warne says it's likely to deter people from building a new home.
2: At a time where we can least afford it, it is critical that we build particularly new homes. But it's harder and harder for people to be able to justify the cost escalations that they're seeing.
27: Checking finance, $1 buying 72 US cents.
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27: AFL Round 8 and St Kilda leading Carlton 101-62 late in the fourth quarter. Geelong over North Melbourne 135-86. Roos coach Alistair Clarkson.
3: They jumped us at the start and we worked really hard to get ourselves back into the game. And then for from sort of the 15-minute mark of the first quarter until just shy of three-quarter time, it was a real fierce contest.
27: Cats coach Chris Scott giving credit to North Melbourne.
4: The opposition were probably what we expected. They are stacked with talent, really good around the contest, and the numbers this year, suggested that.
27: Earlier wins for the Lions over Essendon and Richmond over West Coast. Fremantle's Matthew Johnson faces two $1,500 fines for offences, including striking against Bulldogs' William Lewis during the second quarter of Friday night's game. The tall midfielder can reduce the penalties to $1,000 with an early plea. In the NRL, a win for Sydney Roosters over Brisbane Broncos, 38-24. Canberra Raiders over Gold Coast Titans, 28-12. And the Warriors have made it 4 wins in a row, beating the Eels, 36-14 in Sydney's West. Aussie Oscar Piastri lining up third for tomorrow's Formula One Grand Prix in Miami. And in Super Netball, Adelaide Thunderbirds over Queensland Firebirds 73-49. And a win for Melbourne Maverick over the New South Wales Swifts 62-60. And in the EPL early tomorrow, Leeds will be up against Burnley. That's the latest news and sport.
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27: We're dropping down to 18 degrees overnight with a medium chance of showers before tomorrow's Sunday, partly cloudy and a top of 26. Monday, possible shower 27. Tuesday, mostly sunny, top of 28. Wednesday, shower or two, 27, and Thursday, a possible shower and also 27. On Moreton Bay, southeasterly winds 15 to 20 knots, and the seas around 1 metre, increasing.

0: Counting down from 20 to 1. This is the Country Music Countdown, right across Australia with the Duck. 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
1: G'day and welcome to the latest edition of the Country Music Countdown. 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Plus, I'll run through the Australian ARIA Country album charts for you and I'll spin a couple of tunes for you from my playlist as well. In the meantime, Nathan Lamont kicks off the countdown this week at number 20 with Into It.

0: at number 18, that was the track Don't We by Morgan Wallen. We also played Burn It Down by Hayley Jensen at 19. And we kicked off the countdown this week with the track Into It by Nathan Lamont. The Country Music Countdown is rebroadcast right around the country through 2GB, 4BC, 6PR and network stations right across Australia. 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We'll take a quick break. Back with more right after this.
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0: Well, it's time now to spin one from my personal playlist, and we was playing this bloke on the weekend, last weekend, in fact, the long weekend, and we sat around the fire with a couple of cold beers, and we put on John Denver, and I thought, why not give him a run here? So here he is, John Denver with...

0: And that was the sounds of John Denver. Gee, was good, wasn't he, with the song Rocky Mountain High. We'll continue counting down after the break. You are with The Duck. This is the Country Music Countdown right across Australia.
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0: 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As we count down to number one, let's go for another great country song.
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0: with your swim top still wet.
1: Number 16. 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

0: was done for. And from 13 down to 15 this week, that was Max McNown with the track Done For. We also played Like God Intended by Jordan Davis at 16. And earlier we played Plastic Cigarette by Zach Bryan. The Country Music Countdown, right around the country we go. Now, Blue Lagoon Beach Resort on the shores of Shelley Beach is at the only caravan park on the New South Wales Central Coast with an absolute beachfront location. They have been creating family holidays and summer memories since the 60s. It's nestled in bushland with the beach right at your doorstep. You have full access to the beach. It is right on the beach, this place, and you can go there with us. We'll tell you about that in a minute. Blue Lagoon Beach Resort is the perfect place to switch off. 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I love it there. Now, if you want to come camping with us, we've got our annual winter campout weekend. That's right. We do it every year. Ducks Winter Beachside Campout. It's an absolute cracking weekend, and you can come with us June 26th through to the 28th. We're going to have live entertainment, Friday night footy on the big screen, campfire, combi keg with beers flowing, food trucks, Oz Off-Road pop-up store. 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It's a fantastic weekend. 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The Country Music Countdown, your country music fix as we broadcast right around the country on your weekend wireless. You are with The Duck, and we will take a quick break and come back with more great country music right after this.
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0: And from 10 down to 12 this week, that was Rachel Fahan with the track Deep End. We also played 2 Feet and a Heartbeat by Lane Pittman. Jeez, I love that track. It's a great title, isn't it? At 13, Smoke I've Known. We've played that one at number 14 for you as well by Chase Matthew and James Johnston. Right around the country we go as we count down to number one. A quick break and back with more in just a tick.
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0: It's time now to take a look at this week's country album charts for you, and it's a new one at number 20 this week, the self-titled album called Cowboy Simple by, of course, Cowboy Simple. At 19, it's Bud Rokeski with the album Dusk. How Many Songs by John Williamson sits at 18 this week. At 17, Anna Weatherup, Delusional, what a great album. Dangerous in Denim by Max Jackson sits at 16. At 15, it's Casey Chambers with the album Backbone. Gone Bush by Slim Dusty's at 14. Slim Dusty again at number 13 this week with Gone Truckin'. It's Keith Urban at number 12 this week with the album High. And at number 11, it's Brad Cox with that great album, Endemic Intelligence in Multiple Dimensions. We'll run through the top 10 albums next hour here for you on the Country Music Countdown.
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0: And at number 11, that was Luke Combs with Sleepless in a Hotel Room. Well, that's the first hour of the countdown come and gone. Next hour, we'll continue counting down. We'll run through the top 10 ARIA country charts for you, and I'll play one from my playlist as well. In the meantime, though, we'll take a quick break, take some news, and come back with that second hour shortly. You are with The Duck. You're tuned in to the Country Music Countdown right across Australia.
1: 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Beenleigh, Bracken Ridge, Bowen Hills, Boondall, 4BC is Brisbane.
2: Good evening, I'm Carolee Katsimbanis. Liberal Senator Jacinta Namba-Jimpa-Price is demanding an independent inquiry into the governance of Alice Springs town camps. Northern Territory Police are on high alert for further riots following the arrest of 47-year-old Jefferson Lewis over the alleged abduction and murder of 5-year-old Kumanjai little baby. Lewis is expected to be charged in the next couple of days, Senator Price says. A refusal to speak plainly about systemic failures in the Northern Territory is leaving the most vulnerable at risk.
3: These are the conversations that we need to start having. They are concentrations of high-risk areas where we know there's violence. They're supposed to be alcohol-free on paper. They're not. Sexual abuse takes place. There's no maintenance. There's no upkeep.
2: Prime Minister Anthony Albanese has confirmed he intends to lead Labor to the next federal election in 2 years' time. Tomorrow marks 1 year since the party won a record 94 seats. And the Victorian Liberals have claimed victory in the critical by-election for the seat of Nepean on Melbourne's Mornington Peninsula, billed as the first major electoral test for opposition leader Jess Wilson. There's growing concern for the spread of fire ants in Queensland as new nests are detected in the Toowoomba region. Residents are urged to be on the lookout and report any nests they find. National Fire Ants Eradication Program Operations Manager Marnie Manning says it's important to help stop the spread of the pest.
4: You know your backyard much better than us. And what we ask for you is to, if you look at a nest and or ants and you think it looks suspect, then trust yourself and report it immediately through our dedicated phone line.
2: The Chinese firm that controls the Port of Darwin has launched a legal battle against Australia's attempts to reclaim the asset, claiming the federal government's efforts violate Australia's free trade deal with China. Both major parties went to last year's election promising to strip Landbridge of its 99-year lease. Checking Finance, one Australian dollar buying 72 US cents.
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2: In the NRL, the Warriors have made it 4 wins in a row, beating the Eels 36-14 in Sydney's West. Earlier, a win for Sydney Roosters over Brisbane Broncos 38-24. A frustrated Gold Coast coach, Josh Hannay, says his team took a soft approach in their 28-12 loss to the Raiders. The Titans rarely threatened the Raiders, with Hannay saying it was difficult to watch.
5: Yeah, you don't see the signs, but I just thought we started with a soft mentality and they just, you know, came here to work hard for each other, and yeah, we had a couple of chances, but the reality is we were never really in that.
2: Super Rugby, Highlanders over Fijian Drua 24-14, Blues over Moana Pacifica 45-19, and Reds over the Brumbies 32-21. In the AFL, St Kilda celebrating with their win over Carlton 108-69, Geelong over North Melbourne 135-86, Brisbane Lions defeated the Bombers 143-79 at Marvel, and Richmond over West Coast by 11 points 99-88. Now, Fremantle's Matthew Johnson faces $2,500 fines for offences, including striking against Bulldogs William Lewis during the second quarter of Friday night's game. The tall midfielder can reduce the penalties to $1,000 with an early plea. In the A-League men's playoffs, a 1-0 win for Sydney over Melbourne Victory, and after penalties, a 2-1 win for Auckland over Melbourne City. And in the women's, the playoffs, a win for Melbourne City over Melbourne Victory 1-0. And that is the latest news and sport.
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2: We're dropping down to 18 degrees overnight with a medium chance of showers before tomorrow, Sunday, partly cloudy and a top of 26. Monday, possible shower, 27. Tuesday, mostly sunny, top of 28. Wednesday, shower or two, 27. And Thursday, a possible shower and also 27. On Moreton Bay, southeasterly winds, 15 to 20 knots. And the seas around 1 metre, increasing to 1 to 1.5.

0: Now it's back to the Country Music Countdown right across Australia with The Duck. 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
1: 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This hour we'll continue counting down to number one. We'll run through this week's top 10 Australian country albums for you, and we'll play another track from my playlist as well. 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Now, though, let's get back to the countdown. Number

0: at number 9 this week. That was Rethink Some Things by Luke Combs. And we also played that big hit from Ella Langley, Choosin' Texas, at 10.
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0: It's time now to spin another track from my personal playlist. I thought, why not give this one a go? It's by Ronnie Dunn, and the song's called Believe.
14: Old man Wrigley lived in that white house down the street where I grew up. 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

0: 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And what a great song. It was called Believe.
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1: Number 8.

1,000 people live in our city. 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Coal and steel are its lifeblood, and its harbor is busy with ships. 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

0: And from 7 up to 6 this week, that was Dasher with the track Oh Anna. We also played Still Town by Morgan Evans at 7. And earlier, Megan Maroney's hit Medicine, we played that one for you at 8.
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0: And jumping all the way from 11 to 3 this week, that was Ella Langley with the track Be Her. We also played Casey Barnes' big song Made for This at 4. And earlier we played Sunburn by Tucker Wetmore. The Country Music Countdown, right across the country we go. A quick break and back with more.
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0: And it's time for us to run through the top 10 Australian country albums for you this week. And at number 10, it's the Wolf Brothers with Australian Made. Lane Pittman with the album What Now sits at 9. Wiggle Up Giddy Up by The Wiggles is at 8. At number 7, it's Wade Foster with Gooseneck Party. Where You'll Find Me by James Johnston sits at number 6. At 5, it's Hayley Jensen with the album Country Soul. Steel Town by Morgan Evans is at 4. At 3, it's Tom Curtin with the album Here's to You. Dropping a spot from 1 down to 2 this week, it's Becky Cole with the new album Through the Haze. And at number 1, it's Felicity Urquhart and Josh Cunningham with the album Everything Around You.
1: Number 2.

And at number two, that was Casey Musgraves with the track Dry Spell. And it's time now to spin the number one country music song across Australia this week. And it's been there for a couple of weeks now at number one. It's called Can't Sit Still by Lainey Wilson. I'm a kid.

0: 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A reminder, you can get in touch anytime by visiting 2GB.com. You can also follow us on Facebook by searching Duck4x4 there to find the Duck Facebook page. A big thank you to our studio producer, Liam, who does such a great job back there in the studio. Thank you to our network stations for your continued support of this show. But most importantly, thank you to you for listening. We will be back with another edition of the Country Music Countdown next week. We will see you then.
1: 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Marsden, Morningside, Mitchelton, Manly, 4BC is Brisbane.
2: Hello, I'm Carolee Katsimbanis. This month's budget will show revenue will come under pressure mainly as a result of the Iran war. Federal politics editor Michael Packey.
3: Treasury will use the May 12 budget to forecast a downgrade in revenue, mainly on the back of slower economic growth and a lift in unemployment. Strong commodity prices and a spike in inflation will support the amount of money coming into government coffers in the short term, but a higher exchange rate will challenge revenue as exports come under pressure. Treasury also says the $25 billion hospital agreement with the states and territories is the biggest spending item in the budget, followed by $14 billion on defence investments and $6 billion to deliver various medication on the PBS. Michael Packey reporting.
2: Jewish leaders are urging the New South Wales government to keep all options on the table as reports emerged that a plan to arm private security guards has stalled. Currently, the community security group is permitted to carry pistols at schools and synagogues, but remains prohibited from doing so at public gatherings. Toowoomba residents are being urged to be on alert for fire ants' nests. New nests have been detected in the Cotswolds Hills region. National Fire Ants Eradication Program Operations Manager Marnie Manning says people need to remain vigilant across Queensland.
4: Toowoomba has a huge amount of development going on at the moment. Where you put your money and who you buy your materials from, things like organic materials like soil, a whole range of those types of organic materials, or anything where organic material can be brought along with it, like pallets or bricks.
2: After a whirlwind trip to the United States, the King has received a colourful reception in Bermuda for an historic visit to the territory. Nine Europe correspondent Josh Bavis reports from London.
5: This is King Charles' first visit to a British overseas territory as sovereign, and he was greeted by energetic crowds. The reception for the 77-year-old included a 21-gun salute and marching band. He was welcomed by mobs of schoolchildren and tested his sea legs for a quick trip to a small island to promote conservation efforts. He's staying in Bermuda for 3 days after the royal visit to the US. His soft diplomacy there seems to have paid off, with Donald Trump announcing he'll remove all tariffs on whiskey as a token of good faith. That alone is set to restore millions of pounds a week back to whiskey producers in Scotland. The Queen will remain in the United States for the time being.
2: Checking finance, one Australian dollar buying 72 US cents.
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2: NRL Round 9, Sydney Roosters defeated Brisbane Broncos 38-24. It was a win for the Canberra Raiders over Gold Coast Titans 28-12, and the Warriors' stellar start to 2026 has continued. Andrew Lucas reports.
6: The Warriors have made it four wins on the trot, beating the Eels 36-14 in Sydney's West. The Kiwi side led 16-6 at half-time before Parramatta cut the deficit to 4 points after the break in front of over 16,000 fans. But the Warriors surged home with three unanswered tries. Aliofana Khan Pereira finished with a double for the victors. Andrew Lucas at Combank Stadium.
2: AFL St Kilda successful over Carlton 108-69. Earlier wins for Brisbane, Richmond and Geelong. In the A-League men's playoffs, a 1-0 win for Sydney over Melbourne Victory. And after penalties, a 2-1 win for Auckland over Melbourne City. Oscar Piastri lining up third on the grid for the F1 sprint race in Miami. And in Super Netball, wins for the Adelaide Thunderbirds and Melbourne Maverick. That's the latest news. and sport.
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2: We're dropping down to 18 degrees overnight with a medium chance of showers before tomorrow, Sunday, partly cloudy and a top of 26. Monday, possible shower 27. Tuesday, mostly sunny, top of 28. Wednesday, shower or two, 27, and Thursday, a possible shower and also 27. On Moreton Bay, southeasterly winds 15 to 20 knots, and the seas around 1 metre, increasing to 1 to 1.5 metres in the far north.
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0: Sunday morning edition of Australia Overnight, and there is ABBA and Fernando for the ABBA Festival in Trundle yesterday and rolling into today, Sunday morning. And we found out that the hotel in Trundle has the longest veranda in New South Wales. And Bruce tells us on the text, it also has the widest main street in Australia. It's 60 metres wide and semi-trailers can do a U-turn. There you go. The widest street and the longest veranda in New South Wales is in Trundle. 133693, tell us something about where you live that we don't know. Tell us something about where you live that we don't know. Oh, we'd love to hear from you around Australia. 133693, something about your city, town or suburb that we don't know. Phone now, 133693.
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0: And Vanessa is on the line in Sydney. Hi there, Vanessa.
14: Good morning, Pat. How are you?
0: I'm great, Vanessa. What's on your mind?
14: Good. I'd like to mention a few things about where I live.
0: Yeah.
14: I live in a suburb called Cairns in New South Wales. It's on the outskirts of Sydney. And some people may say Cairns, but it's not. It's Cairns.
0: Right.
14: And behind my house and other people's house, we have a creek. And it's a waterless creek. Mm. It's just grass. So the council have to come in and mow the grass when it gets long with their tractors. Mm-hmm. And also at the end of our street, we have cows that just roam around wherever they like.
0: Mm.
14: It's all one large paddock.
0: Wow.
14: Private land, yeah.
0: How far out of the CBD are you then with at Cairns?
14: About 60 k's.
0: 60 k's, right on the outskirts there. So it's a bit of the city and the country sort of mixed together with the cows and the creek.
14: Yeah, you've got the best of both worlds, really.
0: Oh, nice. How long have you been there for, Vanessa?
14: About 20, 30 years.
0: Do you love it?
14: Yes.
0: Yeah. Most of the time. Oh, nice one. Thank you. All right, Vanessa, let's go.
14: Thank you.
0: Appreciate that. Let's see, Margaret in Huesdale. Hi there, Margaret.
15: Good evening, Pat. How are you?
0: I'm good.
15: Just a little bit of history of parks and Trundle.
0: Yes.
15: On the 18th of May this year, I will be 91.
0: Yes.
15: My parents, Rube and Ivan Rintoul, at that stage had the Trundle Hotel. So I was two, I think it was, before we left Trundle. And so I just thought I'd give you a little bit of history. And the phone number in those days was Trundle 29.
0: Right. Trundle 29. What, you put the numbers in, you spelt out Trundle?
15: Yes.
0: Yeah, right, okay.
15: And
0: yeah.
15: I understand that you had to go into Bogan Gate. You couldn't get through any other way, and you had to come back from Trundle to Bogan Gate.
0: Mm.
15: But I've been up there since, and I was there with my husband and went into the bar, of course, and told the people there that I was born at Parks while my parents had the Trundle Hotel.
0: Wow.
15: And there was an elderly gentleman there, and he said, well, he said, I'm sure I bounced you on my knee when you were a baby.
0: My God, that
15: my husband,
0: amazing.
15: My father was great with racehorses, and he had a wonderful horse, Primitive.
0: Yeah.
15: And I've still got that lovely photo today, and many, many memories. But as I say, 91 years on the 18th of May.
0: 91 on the 18th of May. And, you were
15: and it was
0: born.
15: The longest veranda.
0: Yep.
15: And a very, very wide street.
0: Yeah.
15: Of course, very dusty street in those days, my mother would tell me.
0: Yeah.
15: But no, so that's a little bit of history.
0: Amazing.
15: Of Trundle.
0: Wonderful. So did they sell it sort of, you were still a little girl, so you were two, you were born in Parks and your parents were running the Trundle Hotel.
15: I was born in Parks and we left there to go to a hotel in Berrigan after that.
0: Right, right.
15: Yes.
0: So really you grew up in that in that environment, in hotels and that sort of thing, where your parents ran
15: yes,
0: hotels.
15: Yes, and then we went on to another hotel. I was 15 before I went into a normal house.
0: Yeah, yeah. Did you ever, I guess, 15? I guess you had helped out a bit, did you, and whatever?
15: Well, later on I did, because I was 15 in those days when you left school. I was a boarder and left school, and I was able to then pull a beer as good as anybody else at the age of 13, 14, 15. Couldn't do it these days.
0: Yeah. And what happened when you left? You went to, where are you calling from? You're calling from Huesdale. So you left and
15: no, we left. We went to my parents and myself. We went to Berrigan, New South Wales.
0: Mm.
15: And then from there we went over to a hotel in Corowa.
0: Right.
15: And I went to the Rutherglen Mount Carmel school. I was a boarder and we were only there 10 months when my father passed away, and then mother and I came down to Melbourne. Yes, so as I say, 91 in May, and I was born in Parks. I think it was about 40 miles or something in those days you called it from Trundle. But great memories. Well, I say great memories of a two-year-old. You can't remember much, but you've got the history of it.
0: Yes.
15: And I've got, as I say, what I'm looking at now is a little, in those days you had little boxes which you'd put your matches in, and I've got the hotel on one side and all the history of it on the other side with the 29 was the number. Thank you, Pat.
0: Now, Margaret, before you go, can I tell you the date of my birthday?
15: No.
0: The 17th of May. I'm the Sunday and you're the Monday, so we'll have to remember that. It's, a couple of weeks away?
15: Thursday.
0: Thursday? No, it would be Sunday because it was Saturday last year. Don't you think? Anyway, we'll work
15: it out. That's right, yes.
0: Yeah.
15: Yours is the Sunday and mine will be the Monday.
0: Yours is the Monday when you turn 91.
15: Happy birthday.
0: Thank you, Margaret.
15: Thank you, Pat.
0: Good on you. Thank you, Margaret. I got teased because they say, did you milk your birthday last year? Gee, you did, Pat. Every day you spoke about it. Now 2 weeks out, we're starting already. Thank you, Margaret, who turns 91 on the 18th of May. How good's that? And her parents own the Trundle Pub. Laz in Perth. Hi, Laz.
16: There you go, mate. Hang on a second. I've just got a train going past.
0: We're at the footy or something. I heard you talking about the footy.
16: Oh, no, I don't want to talk about the footy.
0: Okay.
16: I love these stories about these places where the longest, veranda. And all that sort of stuff is fantastic. Mm. But I'll tell you about a place, and you probably relate to it, because you worked over here for a bit, didn't you, in the West?
0: Yeah, I did. Absolutely. Started my radio career there.
16: Yeah. So, just down the road from Newman, there's a place called Big Bell, which is Q.
0: Yeah.
16: Q. It's a gold mine. And they had a pub there, and it's still there. It's massive, absolutely massive. But you know what?
0: Mm-hmm.
16: When they built it, it had the longest bar in the world.
0: Is that right? The longest bar in the world?
16: Longest bar. And the pub's still there. I spend a fair bit of time out there, that part of the world. And, longest bar, and you wouldn't believe it. It just went all the way around the pub.
0: Yeah, something to see. And what did they say, the person behind the bar, when a horse walked into the bar? What did they say?
16: Nay.
0: No. Why such a long face?
16: but it's still there, mate. It's still there in all its glory.
0: Mm-hmm.
16: And the gold mine is still going. It's an open pit.
0: Yep.
16: And they look after the pub.
0: Yep.
16: They look after the pub, whatever. You can't buy beer there.
0: Right.
16: But that was it was famous for the longest bar in the world.
0: Hey, give us the location again for those who might have missed it. So where is the longest bar in the world? Laz is going to tell us now.
16: Okay, it's between I think it's Wongan Hills and Newman.
0: Okay.
16: On the Great Northern Highway.
0: Great Northern Highway. Okay.
16: And you turn left at a Q or Mount Magnet.
0: Right.
16: And you go out to the mine and you can go to the pub. And it's still there in all its glory. It's unbelievable.
0: There you go for WA. Well, anybody to visit. Thank you, Laz. We're going to go away and come back with health and wellbeing right after this.
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0: doing is you're releasing some of the direct contact that you're giving to the earth that can help with the electrical potential. And look, we all build up a bit, and it's slightly different, but who's pushed a shopping trolley when you're going shopping and touch someone, you've got a bolt of lightning go across the head? Mm. Have you ever had that one happen to you?
1: No, like the static electricity.
0: Oh, really?
1: No,
0: yeah,
1: tell me.
0: Statically.
1: Yeah. I used to have a friend, and she had thick black hair. I'd touch her and it'd be zzz, zzz. Is that you mean, like static electricity with the shopping trolley? I guess,
0: yeah,
1: okay. So that's the energy we're talking about, sorry. So there you go. So it's out there, but we can't see it.
0: That's one of them. You know, that's I mentioned that so that people realise that energy can store and can go places. And back in the days when we paid our toll, crossing bridges and so on, we had the guy at the end there and he'd count the people in the car and you'd pay your toll across. Now, what they had was a spike coming up that hit the bottom of the car to earth it.
1: Oh, yes.
0: A lot of people years ago used to have an earthing strap off their car that would drag on the ground. That was a copper, rubber impregnated copper wire, and or the other way around, a copper impregnated rubber wire, to earth the cars so that they didn't give electrical shock to the toll guy.
1: So the benefits we receive from it then is, you might have gone through this already, I know I'm looking at your notes here, so, you know, should we do it more often, or if we're feeling a certain way, we should think about doing something like this?
0: Well, look, looking at the research, yep, what it's found is that some people found better blood flow, better right, sleep, mm-hmm, less inflammation, which are all things that I'm definitely in favour of helping with. And there's a number of scientific studies backing it up. There are a lot of people, if you go up to Ballina, I'm sure, or to Nimbin or somewhere like that, you'd have plenty of people earthing, and we all go back and think this is to do with the hippie era. But
1: yeah.
0: And it probably was. But there's evidence behind it, and it nothing to try, and if it does help, it's worthwhile, isn't it?
1: Absolutely. There you go. It's not yet proven medicine, but the findings are encouraging enough that it may be worth to go for some reason as a simple wellness practice. So there's enough there to, as you say, you know, you've got nothing to lose and give it a go. And you do feel better too. So, you know, if you go on your feeling, you think about being out in the earth and connecting to the earth, it does make you feel better. 133693, Russell Setright, naturopath and herbalist is here. The health and wellbeing segment, 133693. Text line as well, 0477 693 693, and your calls for Russell after this.
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1: Sunday morning edition of Australia Overnight. Russell Setwright's here, naturopath and herbalist, health and well-being. On the text, Russell, about earthing or grounding, Rob says Matt Roll, who won the Brownlow last year in the AFL, goes out on the ground before a match barefoot. So he sort of embraces that way of thinking. And this one comes through, don't we all connect with the earth when we breathe, sucking in the atmosphere and all that? I guess we do. Yeah, there you are. Bert is on the line for you, Russell. Bert in Hastings. Hi there, Bert.
14: How's it going? I just want to mention two quick things. I just got home from Frankston because I was at the RSL tonight and they had the Victorian Lions Youth of the Year state competition. There's five students competing, and the student that won the youth of the year for public speaking this year was a young lad from Dramana. So he's close to us because I belong to Mornington Lions Club.
1: Yep.
14: And the second thing I just want to mention is that on the way home from Frankston, because I got home about just over half an hour ago, it was raining in Frankston. It's also raining in Hastings now.
1: Right, the rain's coming, so Frankston and Hastings out of the CBD. Thank you, Bert. A bit of an update on what's going on out and about. Maureen in Perth. Hi, Maureen.
15: Hello. Yes.
1: Hello there. You got to something for Russell Setwright, our naturopath and herbalist?
15: I have got, yes. I'm 93 years old and I've had a stroke, so I don't get around to moving around much, but I'm having a very bad problem with an iron deficiency. I've had it more or less for donkey's years due to surgery a long time ago on my tummy. But I can't take the iron injections or the iron infusions or even the iron itself. Makes me very, very sick and tired and everything like that. So my doctor said, took the blood test and thing, that my blood iron's down to 65. So I'm just wondering if Russell could think of something I could take. I saw a naturopath at the ordinary chemist the other day and he told me about some stuff called Biohene.
0: Yeah.
15: Have you heard of that one?
0: Yes, but there are a number of iron supplements that can help. And it's not unusual for people to not feel well taking iron supplements. They can give stomach pain and constipation, all sorts of problems. And if you can't take the injection or the infusion where they actually put it in your blood vessels and you do it in hospital over half an hour, you can't do that. You've tried that as well?
15: Yeah, I've tried it all. None of it. I just can't take it sort of thing. So it put me, the last one I had was just the injection. I was in bed for a week. The one before that was an infusion, and I had 3 weeks in bed. And I just can't afford to be in bed for 3 weeks at my age.
0: No, I don't blame you. Now, what about your diet? Are you having liver or red meat?
15: No, not really, because I've had the stroke's affected my swallowing a lot, so I can't. I have to be very careful on what I. Well, but I'm feeling that Kim, the naturopath, put me on this Biohene, and I'm feeling really, really good now.
0: That's okay. You can take that. The best way is diet, of course, red meats, liver and poultry as well. Fish also has some, but red meat and liver is the highest quantity of what's called
15: amine. I have chicken every day.
0: Okay.
15: I have chicken every day. Chicken.
0: Right. Well, that's helping, but the levels aren't as much. So if you can have a liver or red meat, we used to have, when I was a kid, I haven't had any for as long as I can remember, really, but when I was a kid, lamb's fry was often on the...
15: I can remember that too. Lamb's fry and bacon.
0: That's it. That was a standard thing Mum used to make. But that lamb's fry was often given because it was good for your iron levels. So way back then, dear old Mum knew about those things, and that's a good thing to do if you can have it. That helps naturally build up the iron levels and very rarely gives any side effects. But the non-heme irons and the type, that's a liquid one you're taking, isn't it?
15: Just a little capsule, one a day.
0: Little capsules, okay. All right, if you're finding you can take those and they're not giving you upset stomach, then that's fine.
15: No, yes, they're good. I'm doing well on them.
0: Then, well, keep that up. You're doing the right thing, and you'll find that'll help. Otherwise, there are liquid irons. I know there's one that you can get from Bioceuticals, who, by the way, are not sponsoring me. I'm just saying that that's an availability of iron that you can get from your pharmacist, and that's a liquid iron that quite often doesn't upset as well. So you're on the right track with that. Keep that going. If you can add a little bit of red meat for the heme iron to your diet, cut it up smaller, that will help you as well.
1: Thank you, Maureen. We'll take a break. Russell Setright's here, and news coming up just after this.
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0: 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News.
1: Hello, I'm Carolee Katsimbanis. Hopes of an end to the Iran war have been dashed as ceasefire talks appear to have stalled, with the United States rejecting Iran's latest proposal to end the war. President Donald Trump has not ruled out further military action.
2: Well, there are options. I mean, do we want to go and just blast the hell out of them and finish him forever, or do we want to try and make a deal? I mean, those are the options.
3: Do you want to go blast the hell out of him?
2: I prefer not.
3: Forever?
2: On a human basis, I prefer not, but that's the option.
1: He's also announced he's withdrawing 5,000 troops from Germany and hasn't ruled out punishing other NATO allies. Meanwhile, Israel has resumed bombing areas of southern Lebanon. Energy Minister Chris Bowen is warning it could be months before the global economy recovers from the conflict in the Middle East. Minister Bowen has not ruled out further emergency relief, saying Australia has been calling for the situation in the Strait of Hormuz to be resolved for weeks.
4: It would be good if this situation is resolved for the world. Because as soon as it's resolved, the world economy can get back to more normal levels. It won't happen overnight. Even if the Straits of Hormuz open tonight, there would still be impacts on supply chains, not just for fuel, but for other things as well. That's why we're taking all the steps we're taking.
1: The family of murdered 5-year-old Kumanjai little baby is pleading for an end to the violence in Alice Springs. The person of interest, Jefferson Lewis, who has moved to Darwin over fears for his safety, is expected to be charged in the coming days. Community leaders are urging locals to channel their grief into supporting the family rather than further unrest. Latest ABS data has revealed the cost of building materials has risen to levels not seen for 2.5 years. The figures, incorporating the year to March, don't yet fully account for increases as a result of the conflict in the Middle East. Master Builders Australia Chief Executive Danita Warne says it's likely to deter people from building a new home.
5: At a time where we can least afford it, it is critical that we build particularly new homes. But it's harder and harder for people to be able to justify the cost escalations that they're seeing.
1: New nests of fire ants have been found in the Toowoomba region of Queensland. National Fire Ants Eradication Program Operations Manager Marnie Manning says residents need to be alert as the spread of the pest needs to be stopped across that state.
6: You know your backyard much better than us, and what we ask for you is to, if you look at a nest, and or ants and you think it looks suspect, then trust yourself and report it immediately through our dedicated phone line.
1: Also making news, the federal government is working with industry to tackle a fresh mouse plague across Western Australia and South Australia, with grain farmers already grappling with fertiliser and fuel shortages linked to the Middle East conflict.
0: 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So add it to your phone now. Brisbane's 4BC.
1: NRL, a win for the Sydney Roosters over Brisbane Broncos 38-24. The slow start for new Gold Coast coach Josh Hannay continues after the Titans were beaten 28-12 by the Canberra Raiders. Hannay has won just 2 matches in charge of the embattled Titans and says the performance against the Raiders was frustrating.
7: We never had the energy or the intent to actually deserve anything today. We got what we deserved in the end, yeah.
1: And it was a case of 4 wins in a row for the Warriors, beating the Eels 36-14 in Sydney's West. AFL, St Kilda over Carlton 108-69, Brisbane over Essendon 143-79, Richmond over West Coast 99-88, and Geelong over North Melbourne 135-86.
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1: Now checking your weather around the country. Canberra, showers increasing with a top of 23. Adelaide, showers and 18. Perth, partly cloudy, a top of 22 after dropping to an overnight low of 8 degrees. Darwin, sunny and 34. Brisbane, partly cloudy, 26. Melbourne, showers, 23. Hobart, showers increasing, 23. And Sydney, sunny and 26 degrees.
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19: Need some health and well-being advice?
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0: And the text line for Russell Setright is 0477-693-693. This one coming through for you, Russell. I worked out that most of my pain is inflammatory. I have inflammation in bones diagnosed and rheumatoid arthritis fibromyalgia. 20 years of being a guinea pig. What can you suggest, please? Help me out, Russell, says this message. Russell, so inflammation and fibromyalgia and a few other things.
20: Yeah, look, inflammation is a big problem and it's hard to regulate. But if you change the diet a little bit to be anti-inflammatory, that makes a difference. And we know that fish oils are very important. So eating fish which contain omega-3 fatty acids. Omega-3 fatty acids have an anti-inflammatory effect in the body. Turmeric, which is curry, but you can take turmeric tablets or you can add curry, also has anti-inflammatory effects, and that helps reduce inflammation. And changing the diet is probably the most important thing. Now, a lot of the junk foods, and I call them junk foods because they're tasty, look good, but have very little nutrition in them, also have additives that increase inflammation. So if you can stick to as natural foods as possible, one of the best anti-inflammatory diets, and I know I've talked about this a lot, Pat will know what diet I'm going to talk about, which happens to be the, which one, Pat?
0: Well, let me think, is it the Mediterranean diet?
20: That's the one.
0: Yep.
20: And look, it sounds like I'm always mentioning that diet, and I am, because it's one of the most studied diets. If we look at all of the research going behind it, and we're taking the Mediterranean diet as the one that they picked out of certain areas, so we could expand that out and people say, oh, look, that's not quite what they did eat in the Mediterranean. But the one where they're looking at, which is around the French, around the parts of Italy, and that diet is whole food diet. They really, if you went over there and said, what junk food do you eat, what highly processed food do you eat, you'd find that that's not included in the traditional diet that they look at in these studies. So that lowers inflammation. along with it, and that has seafoods in the diet. It has a little bit of meat, but not too much. And it has yogurt, and it has berries, and it has vegetables and fruit. But again, fruit is not always there, so they're not eating a lot of fruit because the traditional diet didn't import and export those types of things from areas where you could grow it. So season comes into it. So if we eat seasonally, that also changes our diet a little bit as well. And the evidence has shown that there is less of these inflammatory conditions, particularly the arthritis that he's talking about, and the inflammatory diseases. So they're the things that I'd take. If you're not eating enough fish, taking fish oil, curcumin, which is the turmeric, you can take those. They help reduce inflammation if you're not getting enough in the diet.
3: Russell Setright, naturopath and herbalist, is here with his regular Sunday morning segment, Health and Wellbeing. He's here to help you with your health questions on 133693. Phone now to speak to Russell Setright. We hear about, well, as you say, inflammation causes all sorts of problems, and diet, as you've explained there, is the best way to get a handle on that. But what is happening inside your body? So inflammation, what, your muscles and bones are inflaming, or it's doing something inside you that's causing this feeling of being unwell?
20: Well, your body's overreacting to things, and inflammation is part of the healing process, and it's normal. If you sprain your ankle, you send blood cells and everything there swells up and gets inflamed, and very painfully take painkillers to help reduce that, anti-inflammatories. People take ibuprofen to do those types of things and reduce the inflammation through a critical injury like a sprained ankle. But the body naturally does that, but unfortunately, the body then can overreact with inflammation. And it's doing this all the time. That becomes chronic inflammation. And that chronic inflammation is a precursor of many diseases, including cancer, arthritis, and even heart disease. So what we've got to look at is reducing that chronic inflammation. And taking those tablets that I just mentioned is not the answer. That's for short term. If someone hits their finger with a hammer, they're probably going to take something that's going to relieve the pain pretty instantly, and you understand that. But the chronic inflammation requires dietary changes and lifestyle changes. And those dietary changes first start with reducing your intake of highly processed foods and junk foods, and increasing the intake of whole foods and minimally processed foods. That in itself changes that process, increasing your levels of omega-3 fatty acids that are in your seafoods does help reduce inflammation. So that's the first thing you can do, because chronic inflammation leads to cause of things like cancer and other conditions, and like the gentleman mentioned, fibromyalgia, and things down the track. So it's very important we look at the difference between normal inflammation, where you hit your finger with a hammer and it inflames and gets swollen and sore, and chronic inflammation, which can cause disease in the long term.
3: So when you eat lots of sugar and you might have carbs and these things in that puffy face that you sometimes get, is that connected to that, or is that a different thing? You know, when you can sort of, if you're eating too many carbs, often there's sort of a puffy look. Is that sort of, or am I connecting two things that don't connect?
20: There are two things involved in that. But what you're doing, if you've got a high intake of carbohydrates and sugar, that interferes with your insulin metabolism, and you can get insulin spikes, and that also has an effect on inflammation. And if you're carrying capacity for fluid, which can give you that puffy feeling. So it's the biggest cause of worry, I think, in the medical industry, but looking at how do we naturally reduce chronic inflammation. And, of course, what often they're given medically for stopping inflammation is things like prednisolone or prednisone. And, of course, that does, but it has anti-inflammatory effect and immune system, cutting the immune system down so it's not over-responding, but that has a dramatic side effect in the long term, with sometimes the side effects are worse than the condition. So we've got to manage it naturally, and the best way is to do that, as we mentioned, with diet.
3: When you walk through the food court of a shopping centre, Russell, do you get depressed when you look at all the people there? I sometimes walk through, seems so judgmental. I could be bad. I look around and think, oh, all these sort of processed food and the thing with the sauces, and then they've got the shake in one hand and the burger and the chips, and then you go to the next table. You know, you just sort of think to yourself, all this junk that we're eating on this planet, it depresses me.
20: It is, because I understand what people are drawn to that. One, the big advertising campaigns that convince people to eat it. You only have to walk out of the aisles, out of your Coles and Woolies, and as you're walking out, of course, you go past the sweets and chocolates before you get to the cash register. Mm. Or is that a card register now? Everybody?
3: Oh, that's right. Oh, yeah. But, I got hacked.
20: You know what I mean? It's very tempting to the children. And I know when I was a kid, that wasn't available because we didn't have the supermarkets. So you got the odd lolly you got from grandma if you're a good boy. And but I think now we've got all of these foods around. It's very tempting, and I've mentioned this before, that we often reward ourselves by having something that really tastes good and ups our sugar levels, and therefore we're tempted to do this. And, of course, it's a downhill slide, because once your sugar levels go up, you feel great, that's good, and then an hour later, you crash down again as the insulin levels go and the sugar levels drop, and you go and have another one. So it's a never-ending spiral, and, of course, that increases the risk of diabetes, which is something that's getting out of control in Australia.
3: So bad. Yep.
20: And, you know, we don't, when we look, when we're younger, oh, look, surely that's not going to hurt me now, and it doesn't. But in the long term, it definitely will, and we really need to do something about it.
3: Karen and Sally, don't go too far away, because we'll take a break and come back with your calls, and also you too, on 133-693. Call now.
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3: Russell Setright, naturopath and herbalist, is here for you. 133693 is the number to speak to Russell. It's 20 past one. And Karen is here. Hi, Karen.
6: Hi. I rang last week and said my blood pressure was 200. The next day, my doctor added something to my normal blood pressure tablet, and it brought it down, but it only brought it down to about 190. Then it came down to about 160. I was up and down like a yo-yo, 170, 179. And this morning it was 145, which was good news.
3: Yes. Now, I remember this call from last week, Karen, and Russell asked over what, didn't you, Russell? So you've still got the one number. Can we just get your doctor's number and ring him, Karen? Because we need to know over what. 200 over what when you talk about blood pressure?
6: He did say the lower number was normal. Okay. I don't know what it was over, no. But the thing is, what I'm thinking, I had a blood test as well this week and everything was normal. I'm wondering what could be the cause of it. I'm trying to eat really well, you know. I'm not eating really fatty or anything. I do exercises every day. And it's fluctuating like anything.
3: Oh, okay. What do you think, Russell?
20: Well, look, we did mention last week that blood pressure of 200 was definitely go to your doctor about. And I remember asking about the diastolic, the lower one. Now, if that's normal, this is important, and your systolic, which is the upper one, is very high, one, that's a medical, talk to your doctor, that's very important. We did mention that. But that can be done by stress as well. You know, if you suddenly you've got a lot of stress, a lot of worry, and you think overthinking, that actually can build up your systolic pressure quite easily. In fact, you can see it if someone's driving up the road. I use this as an example, and they're doing 60 kilometres an hour, and we're taking blood pressure. Their pulse rate would be normal, hopefully, and their blood pressure would be fairly normal. Then all of a sudden, the siren goes up behind, and red and blue lights flash in the window, and the policeman waves you over. Blood pressure goes up, cholesterol goes up, pulse rate goes up, and that's all to do with your nervous reaction to things. So try and take some deep breathing through the nose and relax. And when you, it's very important through the nose, because that makes nitrous oxide, and that helps lower blood pressure as well. But this isn't a replacement seeing your doctor. We did mention that, and that's very important. The breathing through your nose, nice deep breaths, breathing out slowly. So in and out slowly. At the same time, think of just relaxation. I think you'll find that you can bring that blood pressure down as well. But do get your doctor's good help with that, because that's very important.
3: There you are. Thank you, Karen. Sally's on the line in South Australia. Hi, Sally.
7: Oh, good evening to both, or good morning now, isn't it? Russell, I've got a little bit of a problem. I'm an elderly person. I'm 83. And
20: Is that old, is it?
7: Yes, it is old.
20: It depends on how old. When you look at Frankie Valli that we just had seen over the news, he was 93, so he'd think you're fairly young.
3: That's right.
7: Well, my husband passed away 10 months ago and he was 91. So anyway, Russell, I just went to the doctor recently and that he said that my vitamin D, I'm not sure what your reading should be, but mine is 23 and he says not very good.
20: And now it's very, very low.
7: It is very low, apparently. And
20: definitely.
7: Well, I've started taking some vitamin D capsules. I think the brand is called Swiss Ultimitamin or something. Mm-hmm. And Anyway, I started taking those, and now they're telling me that my iron level is low, that I'm anemic. So I don't know what I'm doing wrong. And so they said, oh, maybe because I'm anemic, I might have a bleed somewhere, like something in the bowel or a bleeding ulcer. And I said, well, I'm not having colonoscopies and things now that they wanted me to have, not at my age. And so they did a CT scan on my abdomen. I haven't got the results of that yet. And they want me to do one of those home bowel motion tests. And yep. They want to marry the two together. Well, I haven't done the bowel motion test yet. I just don't really want to do it because I don't think I really want to know. But I'm just wondering, I heard you saying earlier about lamb's fry. I remember many years ago when I was in primary school, Saturday lunch, my dad used to work on a Saturday morning, and lunchtime on a Saturday was lamb's fry and bacon, and he liked mashed potato with it. But we still had our meat and veggies for tea, the nighttime tea time. And I'm a bit frightened to have lamb's fry because I always thought it put your cholesterol up.
20: Look, I wouldn't be worried about the cholesterol. As cholesterol is regulated in the body, if you're having huge amounts of, say, eggs, five or six a day, you probably will put your cholesterol up. But what happens in the body, you manufacture cholesterol if your levels are low. If your levels are high, you stop manufacturing it to regulate that. So if you've got a genetic problem, which is familial hypercholesterolemia, then yes, that can make a difference. But the cholesterol and fatty thing was put on by the sugar industry when they were getting hammered for being bad for causing what in those days was called sugar diabetes. And they tried to throw everything onto fat as being the cause of every problem and heart disease and so on, which is now found to be untrue, that the right amount of fat is very important, and lowering sugar and excessive processed carbohydrates is also important. So if your levels are low, the doctors have recommended the right thing. You'd have a colonoscopy or a stool test. Look, a stool test is no big deal. You can have that. I can understand what you're saying. You really don't want to know because you're saying that at 83, but your husband was over 90. That's over 10 years away. So let's follow what the doctor's saying a little bit there and seeing if you can have some ideas of what's going on. But it may not be that. Have you got a hiatus hernia at all?
7: No, not that I know of, no. But while you're there, Russell, I also heard you say something about turmeric and curry. And, yes. One of my husband's favourite meals in the wintertime, it sounds very simple and cheap. He loved to have curried mint, and he liked it with mashed potato, steamed cauliflower and silver beet. And I liked it too, but I haven't been bothered to do it since he's been gone. Would that be any good for me?
3: Sounds good.
20: Yeah, well, yes, that's a good way of getting some of the turmeric, and if you enjoy eating it, that's good. Look, with the iron, probably a medical management for that, but trying to get it with heme iron in the diet, it can be just a dietary thing in your case as well, but usually they're looking to see if there's a bleed, and I think that's very important to get that under control. But your vitamin D, you are definitely deficient at 20. Under 25 is classified as deficient. You need to take probably around 2,000 to 3,000 international units of vitamin D3 to get that back up. Naturally, run that by your doctor or pharmacist as well. But I'm sure they'll agree you need to get your levels up around 75, not 20. Mm. Okay.
3: Okay, Sally. Thank you. Leanne is on the line. Hi, Leanne.
8: Oh, hi. Hi. Hi, Russell.
20: Hi.
8: I am a cancer patient, and I've had breast cancer since 2013, and it keeps reoccurring. It's metastasized, but I've just recently got another tumor in my liver that was causing the bile ducts to block, and I've got a stent in there now. I just had that done last week or the week before, and I was wondering if the omega-3 capsules or anything to would help with inflammation and helping the cancer stay, you know, won't get rid of it. But I have constant chemo as well.
20: Okay, did they say what type? It was breast cancer that's metastasized, is it?
8: Yeah, HER2+. I've had a lot of ongoing chemotherapy, and I have short breaks. I've just recently had a break from it, and it's just tumours just growing back again since I had a scan done in February and everything looked all clear. But then I had started getting problems with my liver, readings and everything went right really high, and I got really itchy, and I went yellow, and the urine was really dark, and they investigated and found a tumour there blocking the bile ducts. So they put stents in there to open it up. But I was just wondering, is there any other way of helping to stop this cancer keep coming back with omega-3 or any of those sort of things?
20: Well, they're all good for your diet, and it's important to have those, but they're not a replacement to the good medical management. And they certainly, your oncology team would be looking at all the things they can do with the hormone therapy and chemotherapy to get that under control. It's a difficult time. We wish you the very best with that, of course. And some of the things that could help omega-3, eating fish, vitamin D levels, milk, thistle and curcumin, which is turmeric, have all shown to be, but they're not a cancer treatment. They're good for the liver, but you've got a tumour there that's causing a problem. So it's very important, and absolutely for anybody who thinks they've got cancer in any way, to follow their medical practitioners and specialists' advice on the maintenance and how to handle that. And anything you think of taking, by all means, ring your oncologist and say, look, omega-3 I've found is good for fatty liver, and I've found that milk thistle could be helpful, not as a cancer treatment, but maybe to help a little bit, and ask them what their opinion is. There's some evidence with vitamin K2 that's looking good, but you must run that by your oncologist and ask their opinion, because they know what you're taking, where it is, what grade it is, how it's going, what goes with chemotherapy and what doesn't. And this is very important, that you don't just add things without checking with your oncology team first. And they will certainly listen to what you're saying.
3: Yes.
20: And they will advise if that's a good thing to do. But we do wish you the very best, and sorry to hear that. Mm. And I hope things improve for you.
3: Thank you, Leanne, and thanks to you, Russell, too, for your segment every Sunday here, Health and Wellbeing. We appreciate it, helping out lots of people like Leanne. Well done. Thank you for your time.
20: My pleasure. Thanks, Pat. All the very best, everyone. Have a good morning. Continue listening. You'll find some interesting things happening.
3: Good on you, Russell. Russell Setright, naturopath and herbalist. His regular Sunday morning segment here on Australia Overnight, Health and Wellbeing, back next week. Okay, rolling quiz time. There is a prize for you to win. So 20 questions and the last person standing gets the prize. It's a rolling quiz. 133693 is the number. Now, there's 20 questions here. Jay's done a great job on the questions. Thank you. This is Jay's rolling quiz. 133693. The prize is thanks to pestrol.com.au. Here we go. It's the Pestrol Rodent Free Max. So you plug this in, it sends a sound through the wires of your home, and it repels rodents, especially this time of year you need this. If they're around, it'll make them go away. If you want to prevent a problem, which is a good idea, get ahead of it, you'll get this Pestrol Rodent Free. You plug it in, switch it on, no chemicals or poisons, you're not handling any dead bodies of rodents and things. It's called the Pestrol Rodent Free. Okay, so 133693, phone now for the rolling quiz. Which movie is known for the famous line, "Yo, Adrian"? That's number 4. Okay, 133693, and you can handle this. I'm still getting the quiz questions. Yeah, you can do this. 133693, rolling quiz time, phone now.
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3: Okay, rolling quiz time. 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Mark Install is first on the line. Hey, Mark.
30: Top of the morning, Pat. Hello, with Marcus. Sunday.
3: Yep, that's right. Bring it on. Number
30: it is.
3: One.
30: It's here.
3: Yeah, it's here. That's right. Officially, it's here.
30: What's the rain.
3: Oh, the rain.
30: Hanging on me roof.
3: Oh, yeah, okay. It's going to turn a bit today, isn't it? Well, yeah, is it good? Yeah. Are you happy with the rain? Install?
30: No, it doesn't worry, mate. That means I'll have to get the motor mower out.
3: That's right, I get the grass going. It's good for the farmers, the rain. I think we need a bit of rain. Okay, number one. For

0: Oh, it's somebody who makes movies, responsible for movies.
1: A
0: who?
1: Female.
0: Well, have a guess.
1: I do not know.
0: Okay, Murph, get back on 133693. Nicole?
2: Yeah?
0: I'll give you the gender. It's a male. He's won the most Academy Awards, and it's a person responsible for the movies, either a director or a producer. He's the guy sort of behind it all. And we should sit down with... Yeah?
2: Would it be Walt Disney?
0: Walt Disney, indeed. That's right. Yeah, number eight. Number nine for you, Nicole. Where are you calling from?
2: Melbourne.
0: And how's your weekend been so far?
2: Pretty quiet.
0: Pretty quiet. Oh, that's always the best, a quiet weekend. Number nine for you, Nicole. What was the first name of Argentinian soccer player Maradona? Maradona. He's going to score a goal. What's his first name? Maradona.
2: Oh.
0: Argentinian soccer player. Yeah, sorry, I'm just saying again, so it's just to help you there. So Maradona, the Argentinian soccer player, his first name was? Oh. Such a D.
2: Diego then?
0: Diego Maradona, number nine. Number 10. In which state would you say you did know it? Yeah, well, I gave you a little prod there, but you've got it. In which state would you find the Glasshouse Mountains, Nicole? Which state? It's not near you. You've got to get on a plane to get there if you're in Melbourne.
2: Sorry?
0: It's not in. It's not where you are. Glasshouse.
2: I think they're Queensland.
0: Queensland it is at number 10. Wow. How about that? Number 11. So 20 questions to get the prize. What
2: Jesus.
0: Is the... well, you've got 10 to go. Is the answer Jesus? No. What is the most northern city in Australia? The most northern city in Australia. What's that? If you go up, be on the point there somewhere, on the peak. But it's got to be the city. No, it wouldn't be the peak. Oh, would it? I look at the map. The most northern city in Australia. My clues just confuse people sometimes. Sorry. Nicole?
2: Would it be, is it something Cape? Something in Queensland?
0: Oh, but that's not a city.
2: Oh, a big city.
0: Yeah.
2: Probably the most northern one would be Darwin then.
0: Darwin it is. Darwin it is. Nice one. Number 12, 133693. We do have people lining up now, so I've got to be a bit light on the clues.
2: Yeah, fair enough.
0: Number 12, which Australian city would you find the rocks?
2: Sydney.
0: That's correct. At number 12. Number 13, Barry Humphries was best known for which fictional character?
2: Dame Edna Everidge.
0: Yeah, number 13. Number 14 in the rolling quiz. By what name is the patella more generally known? The patella, what's the name that we sort of use?
2: Your knee.
0: Correct. Number 15, how many degrees are in a circle?
2: 360.
0: So you're flying through. Okay, Nicole, stretch those knees and just have a cup of tea. We'll take a break and come back. We're up number 16, the rolling quiz, and Nicole from Melbourne is flying along. We continue after this.
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0: Okay, rolling quiz time. Nicole's had a quiet day today, but she's doing well with the quiz. And we're at number 16 for you, Nicole. What ocean is on the Australian east coast? So what's the ocean on the east coast there?
2: The east coast.
0: Yeah, so if you sort of go to the beach out that way. East in Melbourne.
2: Of Australia.
0: Yeah.
2: Yeah.
0: Yep, correct. What's the ocean?
2: Pacific then.
0: Pacific Ocean it is at number 16. Number 17, which planet has the most gravity? Oh, which planet has the most gravity? I guess it'd be the biggest one, wouldn't it?
2: Would that be Earth?
0: No. There's another planet which sucks gravity a bit more than Earth. Oh, there you go, Nicole. All right, let's go to Hayat, who's in queue. Hello, Hayat.
18: Is that Fred?
0: Now, you ready? So, which planet has the most gravity, Hayat? Not Earth.
18: The moon.
0: No, they float in the moon. I don't think it's got much gravity. No atmosphere there. Oh, Patrick's here. Hi, Patrick.
19: Oh, g'day, Pat.
0: G'day, mate. What planet has the most gravity? Not the moon. Not Earth. Yeah. You stick to the ground, I guess.
19: Would be...
0: The apple that falls
19: Jupiter?
0: In the tree. Jupiter, number 17. Patrick, number 18. How many eyes does a bee have?
19: A bee?
0: Yeah.
19: How many eyes?
0: Yep.
19: How
0: many eyes does a bee have?
19: It's not compound. I think it's just. I'll go with compound eye.
0: What's that? Compound eye?
19: Yeah.
0: No, it's not that there, Patrick. Oh, let's go to Mervy. Hello, Merv.
20: Yeah, hi, Pat.
0: You know, compound eyes. How many eyes? Give me a number.
20: Five
0: at number 18. Correct, Merv. How many teeth, does a human adult have?
20: Oh, God, I know this too.
0: Fancy choppers now. 1, 2, 3, 4.
20: Right,
0: I've got a dentist appointment later today too.
20: Yeah, look, I'm a 34.
0: Not 34, less than 34, I reckon Ray knows. Hello, Ray.
21: Hi, how you going?
0: Less than 34. How many teeth does a human adult have?
21: 32.
0: Right, here we go. The last one for you, for Ray in Perth. Name a band with a letter and a number in their name, a famous Irish band with a letter and a number.
21: U2.
0: U2. How's the road out there, Ray? Busy in Perth?
21: Quiet. It's cold out here.
0: It's cold. I noticed when we did the temperatures for Perth. There you go. Got your jumper on? Do you have a jumper?
21: I don't have a jacket on.
0: You know what I mean? Because, you know, when you live in warmer climates, you think, oh, where's that jumper? I put away. Okay, Ray, we'll get your details. We'll send you this Pestrol rodent-free Max. You plug it in and it does the job repelling those rats and mice. And what about this one, Ray? U2, and I still haven't found what I'm looking for. Hope that doesn't reflect you on the road there. Put the GPS on. Here's U2. I still haven't found what I'm looking for. Whoa.

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14: Okay, heading to news. Izzy Dye, entertainer and legend of rock and roll, will join us after news. He's going to tell us about his Go show that's currently on. And also, Izzy Dye has been performing for 60 years straight. How does he do it? What's his story? He's a good guy. We're going to talk to Izzy Dye after the...

0: yacht. 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So those guys would be Silver Sea, Explorer Journeys, Region Seven Seas, Seabourn. They're the kind of ultra luxe, plus now the new hotel guys that are coming into the market.
1: The Leonardo DiCaprio package, I reckon. Your own super yacht. You always see him on a yacht, don't you? You see him sort of on a yacht with, I don't know. He's got a girlfriend now. I'm thinking him, you know, with sort of lazing around with girls in bikinis and things.
0: Well, they wouldn't be old. What's the age? 28? I don't get older than 28.
1: Yeah, they would that's right. I've that was got the gag at the Oscars.
0: Yeah, one of my wife's cousins. We call him Leo for that particular reason.
1: Right. Now, I'm nerding out in the numbers now. I'm looking down now. So the average age has dropped to 47.3 years from 48.4, so they're younger. And, yeah, the list of what's most popular, firstly Australia, New Zealand, then you mentioned the Mediterranean and Asia and, yeah, Alaska and the Caribbean, and there you go. So I guess you make up your own mind. Hawaii is on there too, and the US West Coast, South America, Panama, you mentioned all that. So they're the most popular destinations.
0: Yeah, one of the I think we lose in that list is actually Norway. Lots and lots of Australians are ending up on those ships that go all the way up the coast of Norway into the Arctic Circle, and there's this great cruise line called Hurtigruten that do this Northern Lights guarantee. If you go on one of their Northern Lights cruises and you do not see the Northern Lights, you get a free cruise.
1: Ah, so you get your money back, but you get free. So Northern Lights guarantee, because it's not always guaranteed you'll see the Northern Lights.
0: That's right.
1: Oh, that's very pretty cool.
0: We just sent one of our writers, Taylor, did a beautiful story about the experience. It's one of the most evocative stories I've read about the Northern Lights and how. Because I just look at the photos, I don't know about you, Pat, and I just go, I just don't see the point. But after reading her story about understanding them and feeling them and how little you feel and how wondrous the natural experience is, plus all the places you get to see like Bergen, and that really evoked the sense of adventure and wonder that you get out of that travel. So I would recommend you have a read of that.
1: I was going to say, if Taylor can't make it, can you please send me? But I can't write as well. She's obviously a beautiful writer. I'll be like, it was really good.
0: Yeah, and she actually took some amazing photos. That's the other thing. I read the article and then noticed that she took the photos as well. So
1: love it. All right, well, we can check that online. Thank you so much. Travel with Quentin Long from Australian Traveller Media. Thanks for being here in Australia overnight. Thank you.
0: Thanks, mate. You have a great day.
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1: Okay, it's a Sunday morning edition of Australia Overnight. I'm Pat Panetta, great to have your company. My number is 133693, and Jumping Jay, producer Jay, is in the booth. All we need is you and your calls this Sunday morning, the 3rd of May. And Justin's on the line. Hi there, Justin.
18: Hey, Patty boy, long time no hear, mate.
1: Yeah, good to hear your voice, Justin. What's up, mate?
18: Oh, nothing much. I had some news about my great auntie passing away on Thursday.
1: Oh, okay. That's sad.
18: Yeah, she passed away Thursday, so her funeral's on the 12th. So
1: right, right. Okay.
18: Yeah.
1: Next week.
18: Yeah, but I do...
1: 2 weeks.
18: Yeah, I do have some good news, though. I'm back from the US from my pickleball championship.
1: Oh, well, good on you, mate. Good to have you back in the country after the pickleball adventures, and hopefully it all went well.
18: I am now a four-time championship winner.
1: There you go. Into the trophy room it goes there, Justin. Well done, mate. The pickleball trophy handed over, and like the movie, The Castle, I'll put that in the pool room, actually. Good on you, mate. Thank you there. Justin, who... is a sporting enthusiast. Now, let's do some weather for you around the nation. In Broome today, a sunny day and 36 degrees. In Perth, partly cloudy and 22 degrees for Perth today. In Adelaide, the showers and the wind will be easing too, 18 degrees for Adelaide. In Melbourne, showers as well and 23 degrees. For Hobart, showers increasing and 23 today. Canberra showers increasing 23 as well. Wollongong a mostly sunny day and 24 degrees. Mostly sunny today here in Sydney at 26. Here in Newcastle, mostly sunny 27 degrees. In Brisbane, a possible shower and 26 degrees today for Brisbane. In Townsville, mostly sunny and 29. In Cairns, mostly sunny and 30 degrees. Darwin, a sunny day, max of 34 degrees. And Alice Springs, a partly cloudy day and 23 degrees. There you go, your national weather today for Sunday, 3rd of May. Joy's in Camberwell. Hi, Joy.
19: Hi, Pat. You forgot to ring me up about the cookies.
1: Well, I knew, as I saw your name on the screen there, I'd love to come and, organise something to, during the week. So what are we going to do? Get the recipe for your peanut cookies.
19: Yeah, I've still got your number. Pat, yeah. I've taken a photo to show you them.
1: Okay.
19: So if you want to get in touch with me, please do.
1: Yeah, I do. Yep, absolutely. I spoke to Jay because I reckon there's something in that. We could cook up those cookies and put it on our if you don't mind. Maybe get in the kitchen.
19: Mind.
1: I'm just thinking a way of doing it. Maybe I'll come and see you and we'll get the recipe and we'll do something.
19: I think it's lovely to share recipes, Pat.
1: Yeah, it sounded
19: and
1: great.
19: Particularly old ones.
1: Yes.
19: You know what I mean?
1: Yep. The condensed milk, the peanuts, the cornflakes. Yeah, I remember. Okay, we'll do something. Yeah.
19: All right.
1: We've got a massive week next week. It's the Mother's Day week. I'm hosting a thing on Thursday. What am I doing? But anyway, Joy, it's going to happen. We're going to make those cookies. We're going to put it online and show our listeners. What do you think?
14: I've committed now. I've said it.
19: Okay, Pat. Well, I hope you have a good week.
14: Okay.
19: I'll hear from you.
14: Okay. So I'll give you a call. We'll talk about it and we'll lock in a time. We'll see how we go. Because next week's a biggie, but we'll get there. We'll get there. It sounds like fun. Yeah, I reckon it'd be nice to share online as well. Thanks, Joy. Thank you for that. Because we've done similar things with recipes and I know many people enjoy it. So as soon as you mentioned that, I thought, oh, why don't we do that? So thank you, Joy and Campbell. We'll sort that out and tell our listeners all about it. I'll give you a call during the week. All right, we'll take a break. We're coming back with the news and also the UK report and the US report on the way.
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1: Wow! Yeah, 3rd of May today, James Brown was born in Augusta, Georgia, 1933. On this day, James Brown, I feel...

0: Lakes, Woolloongabba, Mackenzie. 4BC is Brisbane. 4BC News.
1: Hello, I'm Carolee Katsimbanis. Hopes of an end to the Iran war have been dashed as ceasefire talks appear to have stalled, with the United States rejecting Iran's latest proposal to end the war. President Donald Trump has not ruled out further military action.
2: Well, there are options. I mean, do we want to go and just blast the hell out of them and finish him forever, or do we want to try and make a deal? I mean, those are the options.
3: Do you want to go blast the hell out of him?
2: I'd prefer not. On a human basis, I prefer not, but that's the option.
1: He's also announced he's withdrawing 5,000 troops from Germany and hasn't ruled out punishing other NATO allies. Meanwhile, Israel has resumed bombing areas of southern Lebanon. Energy Minister Chris Bowen is warning it could be months before the global economy recovers from the conflict in the Middle East. Minister Bowen has not ruled out further emergency relief, saying Australia has been calling for the situation in the Strait of Hormuz to be resolved for weeks.
4: It would be good if this situation is resolved for the world. Because as soon as it's resolved, the world economy can get back to more normal levels. It won't happen overnight. Even if the Straits of Hormuz open tonight, there would still be impacts on supply chains, not just for fuel, but for other things as well. That's why we're taking all the steps we're taking.
1: The family of murdered 5-year-old Kumanjai little baby is pleading for an end to the violence in Alice Springs. The person of interest, Jefferson Lewis, who has moved to Darwin over fears for his safety, is expected to be charged in the coming days. Community leaders are urging locals to channel their grief into supporting the family rather than further unrest. Latest ABS data has revealed the cost of building materials has risen to levels not seen for 2.5 years. The figures, incorporating the year to March, don't yet fully account for increases as a result of the conflict in the Middle East. Master Builders Australia Chief Executive Danita Warne says it's likely to deter people from building a new home.
5: At a time where we can least afford it, it is critical that we build particularly new homes. But it's harder and harder for people to be able to justify the cost escalations that they're seeing.
1: New nests of fire ants have been found in the Toowoomba region of Queensland. National Fire Ants Eradication Program Operations Manager Marnie Manning says residents need to be alert as the spread of the pest needs to be stopped across that state.
6: You know your backyard much better than us, and what we ask for you is to, if you look at a nest, and or ants, and you think it looks suspect, then trust yourself and report it immediately through our dedicated phone line.
1: Also making news, the federal government is working with industry to tackle a fresh mouse plague across Western Australia and South Australia, with grain farmers already grappling with fertiliser and fuel shortages linked to the Middle East conflict.
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1: NRL, a win for the Sydney Roosters over Brisbane Broncos 38-24. The slow start for new Gold Coast coach Josh Hannay continues after the Titans were beaten 28-12 by the Canberra Raiders. Hannay has won just 2 matches in charge of the embattled Titans and says the performance against the Raiders was frustrating.
7: We never had the energy or the intent to actually deserve anything today. We got what we deserved in the end, yeah.
1: And it was a case of 4 wins in a row for the Warriors, beating the Eels 36-14 in Sydney's West. AFL, St Kilda over Carlton 108-69, Brisbane over Essendon 143-79, Richmond over West Coast 99-88, and Geelong over North Melbourne 135-86.
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1: Now checking your weather around the country. Canberra, showers increasing with a top of 23. Adelaide, showers and 18. Perth, partly cloudy, a top of 22 after dropping to an overnight low of 8 degrees. Darwin, sunny and 34. Brisbane, partly cloudy, 26. Melbourne, showers, 23. Hobart, showers, increasing, 23. And Sydney, sunny and 26 degrees.

0: not on
1: shows
0: this ride.
1: I don't. Yeah, no, not on this ride. And I don't normally, I just consciously think I'm here to enjoy the show. I'm not going to do this. But I was at a thing the other day and found myself taking photos and videos. And I thought, now I'm doing it. But you're right, yeah, it's sort of this thing now where we've got to capture it on the phone. Okay, it's a US report on Australia overnight. The low-cost airline that hit the wall, Samsung Messages ending what Android owners must know, and On This Day in Music with Rod Smith continues right after this.
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1: Welcome to the Sunday morning edition of Australia Overnight. I'm Pat Panetta. Great to have your company. It's 10 to 4 and we're talking to Rod Smith in the US. And tell me about this low-cost airline that's hit the wall.
0: Spirit Airlines have ceased operations. That's right. The airline announced this morning it will cease operations immediately. Now, the carrier has been seeking a $500 million lifeline from the federal government, but the deal could not be finalised, and that was pretty sad for the airline. Now, the airline has been operating for 34 years there, Pat, and employed more than 17,000 people.
1: Hmm.
0: And really, I'm not sure. Well, I am sure that a lot of air travellers will miss the yellow, ultra-low-cost airline. Great airline they were. The airline had a hard time recovering their Pat since COVID in 2020,
1: right,
0: and the latest fuel costs were the final nail in the coffin.
1: I was thinking that, the price of fuel. Yeah, I guess it, there's a lot of costs involved with running an airline, to state the obvious, and you've got this low-cost airline. 17,000 people and running for 34 years, so they're getting it right for a long time. So it's a shame when you're going to close the doors of any business.
0: Imagine the bill for the fuel.
1: Yeah.
0: Unbelievable.
1: That's right, yeah. Thanks to... Well, I'm going to say Mr. Trump, but thanks to that war in the Middle East, which is causing economic distress around the world. What about Samsung Messages ending what Android owners must know? Oh, tell me.
0: Yeah, look, you may have been hearing that Samsung's messages are going away. Well, for many Android users, that is, and it's true. Well, Samsung is quietly phasing out Samsung Messages app and moving people to Google Messages as the default texting platform. Now, you know, it'll be the planned cutoff is around July 2026 here in the US. Now, newer Galaxy phones already come with Google Messages pre-installed, and Samsung Messages are no longer available to download on many newer devices. Now, some Americans think this is a scam. It's not. It's real. Now, in Australia, you can likely continue using Samsung Messages, but Google Messages will be new global. That's right. It will be the default for all Samsung. At this time, there is no forced shutdown date in Australia.
1: Bloody Google, they're everywhere now, aren't they? I get my invoice that comes out for the Gmail. When I started, I reckon it was $5 a month. I looked at it recently; it's like $13 now. Don't know what I'm paying for now, but it
0: I know what you're paying for there, Pat.
1: What? Zuckerberg's new jet.
0: What you're paying for
1: the cloud
0: is the extended use, or not extended use, but more space.
1: Is that what it is? But so, I delete my old emails.
0: More than likely, it's a lot of emails that need the space, and you haven't deleted all those ones. So it says, "Hey, do you want new space?" And that's more than likely what you're paying for.
1: Yeah, okay. Get the techie department on that, and I'll help us out. We've got new owners here too now. There's a new network. It's officially moved to Tapped Media, so I need to change my email address. Jay's done his already. But I don't know what to do. All right, on this day in music, tell me about this one Rod.
0: 1989, Michael Jackson. Now, with him, a security guard called police after a man wearing a wig, fake moustache, false teeth,
1: that's right,
0: walked into a jeweler's store in L.A. Three squad cars arrived. Police detained the man, who turned out to be Michael Jackson in disguise.
1: He wasn't weird, was he?
0: How's that one?
1: Oh, boy. Yeah.
0: 1978, Kate Bush was on the top of the charts in the UK, also around the world, with her debut album, Kick Inside, featuring the number one hit. You might remember it there, Pat, Wuthering Heights.
1: Yeah.
0: Nice song.
1: Yep.
0: 1969, Led Zeppelin played the first of two nights at the Rose Palace in Pasadena, and other acts that were there, The Birds, Cream, Santana, Grateful Dead, and also Joe Cocker. So that would have been a huge experience. And 1970 there, Pat.
1: Yeah.
0: Norman Greenbaum.
1: Oh, yeah.
0: Yeah, he was number one in the UK and also in Australia with... you'd have to call it a one-hit wonder.
1: It was.
0: But it was a very good hit. Spirit in the Sky.
1: Norman Greenbaum.
0: Here it is.
1: Thank you, mate. Good on you. Rod, we appreciate it, mate.
0: Thanks, Pat.
1: See you, my friend. Enjoy that Bundy. Enjoy that Bundy.

0: Dean Miller and Sophie Formica.
1: My father was watching me, thought that he knew where I was, and I had taken off down the street to go to the shop, and I was a toddler. It wasn't until Mum came upstairs and said, "Where's Sophie?" that my father said, "She's here," and I was nowhere to be found.
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2: My mother was dragging me across the road one day in a pram, and a car started bipping its horn. 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And that explains a lot, doesn't it?
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2: Heading to news. After news, we talked to John Preston, who says the mining super tax is a dumb deal. He'll tell us all about it after news.
0: Stapleton,
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18: Good morning, I'm Carolee Katsimbanis. Liberal Senator Jacinta Namba-Jimpa-Price is demanding an independent inquiry into the governance of Alice Springs town camps. Northern Territory Police are on high alert for further riots following the arrest of 47-year-old Jefferson Lewis over the alleged abduction and murder of 5-year-old Kumanjai little baby. Lewis is expected to be charged in the next couple of days. Senator Price says a refusal to speak plainly about systemic failures in the Northern Territory is leaving the most vulnerable at risk.
19: These are the conversations that we need to start having. They are concentrations of high-risk areas where we know there's violence. They're supposed to be alcohol-free on paper. They're not. Sexual abuse takes place. There's no maintenance. There's no upkeep.
18: The ceasefire between the United States and Iran hangs in the balance, with President Donald Trump rejecting Tehran's latest proposal to end the war. 2 months into the conflict, President Trump says he wasn't satisfied with what Iran put forward through Pakistani mediators. The president has also announced he's withdrawing 5,000 troops from Germany and hasn't ruled out punishing other NATO allies.
20: Why shouldn't I? Italy has not been of any help to us. And
6: Spain has been horrible.
18: Australia's fuel supply chains still remain under pressure. There's 43 days of petrol in reserve, 33 days of diesel and 28 days worth of jet fuel. Energy Minister Chris Bowen says 4 billion litres of fuel is locked in to be delivered to Australia over the next 4 weeks.
17: 56 ships are on their way to Australia as we speak. They will land across the normal range of ports from North Queensland, through Sydney, Kwinana in Western Australia. So they'll just be delivered to the normal ports. Some are imminent, some arrivals expected in coming days.
18: Also making news, after a whirlwind trip to the United States, King Charles has received a colourful reception in Bermuda for an historic first visit to the territory as sovereign. Detectives have struck a major blow against a Sydney crime syndicate, charging a seventh man over a series of kidnappings back in 2023, fueled by an ongoing drug dispute. The Chinese firm that controls the port of Darwin has launched a legal battle against Australia's attempts to reclaim the asset, claiming the federal government's efforts violate Australia's free trade deal with China. Both major parties went to last year's election, promising to strip Landbridge Group of its 99-year lease. And the Victorian Liberals have claimed victory in the critical by-election for the seat of Nepean on Melbourne's Mornington Peninsula, billed as the first major electoral test for opposition leader Jess Wilson. Their state election is in November, with the Liberals needing to win 16 seats for victory.
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18: AFL, the Lions defeated the Bombers 143-79 at Marvel Stadium, but questions are being asked after an image of Brisbane's dressing room whiteboard was published. The board carried summaries written on the Bombers' lineup, detailing their strengths and weaknesses, as well as some private details of Essendon players. Brisbane coach Chris Fagan was defensive and pushed back.
21: I'm not going to comment about what was written on that whiteboard, because from our perspective, it's private information. You know, somebody illegally took photos of information that was on a whiteboard and then decided to make a hero of themselves and put it out in the public domain.
18: The club has since issued an apology to the Essendon players. Wins also for St Kilda, Geelong and Richmond. An NRL Round 9 wins for the Warriors, Roosters and Raiders.
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18: Now checking your weather around the country. Canberra, showers increasing with a top of 23. Adelaide, showers and 18. Perth, partly cloudy, a top of 22 after dropping to an overnight low of 8 degrees. Darwin, sunny and 34. Brisbane, partly cloudy, 26. Melbourne, showers, 23. Hobart, showers increasing, 23. And Sydney, sunny and 26 degrees.
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1: 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Great to have you here and to join the conversation across the nation, 133-693. Denise in Randwick. Hi, Denise.
2: Hi, Pat. How are you?
1: I'm good, Denise.
2: Pat, you've opened up a new interest for me.
1: Mm, what's that?
2: Vexillologist.
1: Okay, the study, and I've got a few checks there, and I've sensed it's the study of flags, vexillology.
2: Yes. And the person who designs flags is a vexillographer.
1: A vexillographer. That's cool. Okay. Vexillology is the study of flags, and if you're designing flags, you're a vexillologist.
2: Yes, and
1: what do that mean?
2: And the art of designing flags is called vexillography.
1: Right.
2: And a hobbyist and a general admirer of flags is called a vexillophile.
1: Oh, right. And how did you find all this out?
2: From the internet.
1: Of course.
2: Not only that, the word vexillology is a synthesis of the Latin word vexillium, which is a kind of a square flag which was carried by the Roman cavalry.
1: Right.
2: And the Greek suffix logia, which is the study. I don't know what that means, but it sounds good.
1: Yeah, it does sound good. I'm going to see if I've
2: I tell you what, this is really very interesting.
1: Yeah. Well, I know that you sort of embrace new things, aren't you? You sort of like that sort of thing. So maybe you're next. You haven't got time for vexillology there, Denise.
2: But you know what? The colours of flags is really interesting, how they're designed. And, we have a special person to design these flags. I'm not sure. But anyway.
1: Do you reckon that job will be replaced with AI as well? Just ask the computer to design a flag?
2: No, I don't think so, mate.
1: No, that's right.
2: I don't think you could do that with a flag.
1: No.
2: A flag is a passionate
1: thing. Has to be, that's right. You can't just, imagine that. It represents your nation or your group or whoever.
2: That's right.
1: Designing a flag. You'd never please everybody, would you? If it was your job to design a flag for something, half the people are going to love it, the other half are not going to love it.
2: It's a big thing. It's a very big thing.
1: Vexillology is the formal study of flags. You just said this. Yeah, there you are. You learn something every day.
2: It's a very good topic to look into.
1: I'd love to, maybe we should, that's right, study all the flags and then associate the various countries. That'd be a good party trick. Hey, everybody, I'll just name all the flags. Sit around. Thanks, Denise. Gary in Brisbane. Hi, Gary.
3: Yes, good morning, Pat. The state flag of Hawaii has got the British flag up in the corner.
1: Mm.
3: That's where Captain Cook met his vendetta, who's killed in, it's known as the Sandwich Islands.
1: Is that right?
3: Yeah.
1: So
3: yeah,
1: Captain Cook went to Hawaii. So what did? He discovered Australia first in his endeavour. Was that in the same trip? No, later.
3: Yeah, in the Sandwich Islands. That's where he was speared.
1: Right, yeah. Right. Interesting.
3: It was called the Sandwich Islands. Now, The other thing is I've got Confederate flags, the states that had the Confederate flags in the corner of their flags type of thing. And the state flags as such.
1: Mm-hmm.
3: Now, Mr. Scott mentioned about Bundy Rum.
1: Yeah.
3: Was it overproof or underproof? If it's overproof, you got the orange top.
1: Right.
3: I think that's
1: well, I'm going to tell you because he sent me a photo. So this is Rod Smith talking about the Bundy Rum that was at their Anzac Day celebrations there in the US. So Bundy Rum here, he sent me a photo. So what am I looking for? He's got the bottles there. I can't see the
3: top. Is it an orange top or a yellow top?
1: It's a yellow top. Original.
3: Oh, that's late. 57% is like fire water.
1: It's like what? Fire water?
3: Yeah, I can. I know about this because I was working in the duty-free after I got out of the Navy. Now, if you want a good drink, if you ever go to the States, get Budweiser and lime in the bottle.
1: Right.
3: You can't buy it in Australia.
1: Right.
3: It's got a good taste about it. Budweiser and lime.
1: And lime. Oh, right. So beer and lime. Lime. Yeah. Okay.
3: Yeah. It's a good drink.
1: Yeah. That's right. Well, you used to do that at the pub.
3: Spirit Airlines. So I've seen them. It's sad to see them go. I do most of my travel with Southwest, but they've gone to a different area now. One time, baggage used to fly free. I know when I went over there this time, I had to pay... I think it's $35 or $36 US for a bag.
1: Yeah, well, nothing's free now. It's all that drip pricing. That's right. You get the ticket, then you get to pay for your bag. You want a bigger seat, you got to pay for that. Do you want to sit by the window? You got to pay for that. Do you want to scratch your left ear? You got to pay for that. Yeah, it's that drip pricing they do now with airlines. Michael's in Werribee. Hi, Michael.
0: Morning, Pat. Hey, Pat, the best flags are a peace symbol.
1: The peace symbol.
0: That's it, mate. The world needs more peace.
1: Yeah, that's right. No. Yeah.
0: What's going on, Pat? Terrible, isn't it? Like
1: Ukraine, it is. Yeah, that's right.
0: They're killing their own people, Iran. You know, the extremists are killing their own people. Then you can't, they can't have a revolution.
1: Oh, they're crazy. They're too scared.
0: They can't have a revolution because they get killed. Unbelievable. Like,
1: yep.
0: How lucky we are to be here in Australia.
1: Oh, 100%.
0: Hope it stays that way. Yeah. So you were saying, Pat, something about your area. What's it famous for?
1: Yes.
0: Like, your Werribee. Sorry, Pat, you were going to say something?
1: Yeah, that was the question, sorry. What is it famous for? Or something in your area. Tell us about something in your area that we don't know. Yeah, but yeah, exactly right.
0: Yeah, what we don't know. Yeah, okay. What we don't know. Yeah, like Werribee sewage farm, right?
1: Yeah.
0: Like we got Melbourne out of a lot of the trouble there, like the original, like what happened to get the sewage working.
1: Yeah, Werribee, which is west of Melbourne.
0: That's right, yes. And think about the Werribee sewage farm, treatment farm now, the birds. It's got 300 species of birds.
1: That
0: are like, it's internationally famous for geese and ducks and certain things. They come from Russia, birds come from America. It's the wetlands now. Well, being wetlands,
1: I see.
0: It's attracted all the birds. Like a lot of those birds are rare, like they're on the extinction list.
1: Yeah. And what they fly from around the world, they go there, the birds?
0: Yes.
1: That's cool.
0: Wetlands. It's created the wetlands. Yeah.
1: How do they know? How do the Russian birds know that in Werribee there's a good bit of wetlands?
0: Well, their winter is our summer, so they go there for the heat. You know, like
1: They fly that way anyway.
0: Exactly.
1: It's amazing, isn't it? Yeah, with the instinct, it's so cool. Just to, you know, they just sort of know to do it.
0: Unbelievable, isn't it?
1: Yeah. Well, Dr. Carl, speaking of instinct, Dr. Carl told us about a caterpillar that turns into a butterfly. So the whole process of that, what that's called now, I can't think, but they turn into mush. So the caterpillar, you know, wraps itself in a cocoon and it just sort of gets all mushy and it's just like nothing. And then it becomes a butterfly. It's amazing. That metamorphosis. They worked out that the butterfly had like a memory. So they did something to the caterpillar or to the mush where there was some sort of shock or something. So the butterfly's memory continued on from that before it was a butterfly, where it turns into just sort of larvae. You know what I mean?
0: God.
1: Yeah. So
0: it's
1: just
0: from, in it.
1: yeah, from just a mushy larvae in the butterfly, but somewhere in that process it still had the memory of when it was before it was a butterfly. So there you go. A lot of interesting things happening out there, Michael, that we don't know or understand. It's a mystery.
0: Thank you.
1: Good on you, mate. We'll go away. John Preston, our Sunday political commentator, will talk to us right after this break.
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0: 2026 in Broome today, a sunny day and 36 degrees. Off to Perth, partly cloudy and 22 degrees. Right now it's 7 degrees, been cold in Perth. Adelaide, showers and the wind easing, 18 degrees. Right now it's 12. Showers in Melbourne and a max of 23 today. Right now 20 degrees. In Hobart, showers increasing in 23. Right now 15 for Hobart. In Canberra, the showers also increasing across the day and 23 degrees for Canberra. Right now it's 10. In Wollongong, a mostly sunny day and 24 degrees. Sydney, mostly sunny and 26 degrees today. Right now it's 19. In Newcastle, also mostly sunny with a max of 27 degrees. Brisbane, a possible shower and 26 degrees. Right now it's 17 for Brisbane. In Townsville, mostly sunny, 29 today. Cairns, mostly sunny and 30. Off to Darwin, a sunny day today for Sunday and 34 degrees, and a partly cloudy day for Alice Springs and 23 degrees. There's your national weather for Sunday morning, the 3rd of May.
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0: 133693 to join the conversation across the nation. I'm Pat Panetta. This is the weekend edition of Australia Overnight, and that we need you and your calls. The most important part of the program is you. 133693. We'd love to hear what you're thinking, and to join us, that's the phone number. Sunday, 3rd of May today, born on this day was Christopher Cross. Born in Texas on this day in 1951. That makes him 75 today. The American singer and songwriter. 1980 was a big year. He won 5 Grammys in 1980, 2 huge hits with Sailing, and also this one, Ride Like the Wind. Christopher Cross is 75 today.

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1: 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But you gotta keep
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11: Now, some famous birthdays on this day. Sunday the 3rd of May. Now, we know Christopher Cross is turning 75. We mentioned that before the break. The American singer-songwriter Christopher Cross having a birthday today, born in Texas. He's 75. Bing Crosby was born on this day. He passed away when he was 74 in 1977. The US actor and crooner. He recorded several million-selling records. He had 340 hits in America, 23 of them with the Andrews Sisters. Bing Crosby was born on this day. James Brown was also born on this day in Augusta, Georgia, 1933. Passed away when he was 73 back in 2006. James Brown, the US soul singer, despite numerous US hits from 1960 onwards, it wasn't until 1986 that he had his first national hit in Australia with Living in America, which was the feature to Rocky IV. James Brown, born on this day. Frankie Valli is having a birthday today too. Born in New Jersey, 1934. Frankie Valli today is 92. The US singer, lead vocals of the Four Seasons, still performing on stage. There you go. At 92, Four Seasons had four number one hits in America with Sherry, Big Girls Don't Cry, Walk Like a Man and Ragdoll. And he also had some solo hits with Grease, Can't Take My Eyes Off You and My Eyes Adore You. And there you go. And also Jersey Boys is the stage show that features the guys from the Four Seasons. Frankie Valli is 92 today. Also having a birthday today, Ben Elton, the British comic. He was born on this day in London. He's 67 today. Some coaches, Brad Scott and Chris Scott, the two coaches from the AFL football and coach. Brad and Chris Scott, 50 today. The big 5-0. Special birthday for them. Oh, and Tim Tam won that Kentucky Derby on that day, the horse, remember? And then the guy from Arnott's was watching the race and said, Tim Tam, winner of the Kentucky Derby, that'd be a good name for a biscuit.

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2: Hello, I'm Carolee Katsimbanis. Hopes of an end to the Iran war have been dashed as ceasefire talks appear to have stalled, with the United States rejecting Iran's latest proposal to end the war. President Donald Trump has not ruled out further military action.
3: Well, different. There are options. I mean, do we want to go and just blast the hell out of them and finish him forever, or do we want to try and make a deal? I mean, those are the options.
4: Do you want to go blast the hell out of him?
3: I'd prefer not. On a human basis, I'd prefer not, but that's the option.
2: He's also announced he's withdrawing 5,000 troops from Germany and hasn't ruled out punishing other NATO allies. Meanwhile, Israel has resumed bombing areas of southern Lebanon. Energy Minister Chris Bowen is warning it could be months before the global economy recovers from the conflict in the Middle East. Minister Bowen has not ruled out further emergency relief, saying Australia has been calling for the situation in the Strait of Hormuz to be resolved for weeks.
5: It would be good if this situation is resolved for the world. Because as soon as it's resolved, the world economy can get back to more normal levels. It won't happen overnight. Even if the Straits of Hormuz open tonight, there would still be impacts on supply chains, not just for fuel, but for other things as well. That's why we're taking all the steps we're taking.
2: The family of murdered 5-year-old Kumanjai little baby is pleading for an end to the violence in Alice Springs. The person of interest, Jefferson Lewis, who has moved to Darwin over fears for his safety, is expected to be charged in the coming days. Community leaders are urging locals to channel their grief into supporting the family rather than further unrest. Latest ABS data has revealed the cost of building materials has risen to levels not seen for 2.5 years. The figures, incorporating the year to March, don't yet fully account for increases as a result of the conflict in the Middle East. Master Builders Australia Chief Executive Danita Warne says it's likely to deter people from building a new home.
6: At a time where we can least afford it, it is critical that we build particularly new homes. But it's harder and harder for people to be able to justify the cost escalations that they're seeing.
2: New nests of fire ants have been found in the Toowoomba region of Queensland. National Fire Ants Eradication Program Operations Manager Marnie Manning says residents need to be alert as the spread of the pest needs to be stopped across that state.
7: You know your backyard much better than us. And what we ask for you is to, if you look at a nest, and or ants and you think it looks suspect, then trust yourself and report it immediately through our dedicated phone line.
2: Also making news, the federal government is working with industry to tackle a fresh mouse plague across Western Australia and South Australia, with grain farmers already grappling with fertiliser and fuel shortages linked to the Middle East conflict.
1: 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Brisbane's 4BC.
2: NRL, a win for the Sydney Roosters over Brisbane Broncos 38-24. The slow start for new Gold Coast coach Josh Hannay continues after the Titans were beaten 28-12 by the Canberra Raiders. Hannay has won just 2 matches in charge of the embattled Titans and says the performance against the Raiders was frustrating.
8: We never had the energy or the intent to actually deserve anything today. We got what we deserved in the end, yeah.
2: And it was a case of 4 wins in a row for the Warriors, beating the Eels 36-14 in Sydney's West. AFL, St Kilda over Carlton 108-69, Brisbane over Essendon 143-79, Richmond over West Coast 99-88, and Geelong over North Melbourne 135-86.
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2: Now checking your weather around the country. Canberra, showers increasing with a top of 23. Adelaide, showers and 18. Perth, partly cloudy, a top of 22 after dropping to an overnight low of 8 degrees. Darwin, sunny and 34. Brisbane, partly cloudy, 26. Melbourne, showers, 23. Hobart, showers, increasing, 23. And Sydney, sunny and 26 degrees.

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14: Across the nation, it's Sunday morning, Australia Overnight. Great to have your company. I'm Pat Panetta. And Wilma is here. Hi, Wilma.
15: Hello, Pat. It's a beautiful morning. But, Pat, I just want to shake off. I've got a condition called restless legs. I first got it about 15 years ago when I had a knee replacement, which is physical. But I lost my husband on the 15th of March, and now it's become a stress thing, which is which has made it worse. So would like to really shake it off, Pat.
14: Okay, restless legs. I know you. Next Sunday, if you're on the radio at about midnight, I'm sure Russell Setright, our naturopath and herbalist, spoke about restless legs, and we'll have some advice for you there. I know you're going to wait a whole week for that. But, Russell Setright, I might have to make a note of that and talk to him about that, because you're not the only one, Wilma. There's a few out there, that's for sure. Paul in Brisbane. Hi, Paul.
16: G'day, Pat. I'd like to shake off what I call, as an old bloke, the insanity of humanity. When I look at the world, the wars, the Ukraine, Gaza, and now I'm just reading about the order form that Australian government, we're $1 trillion in debt, we've got $368 billion into submarines, and all the things that they've got on order now, the weapons of war, is sort of insanity. When there's so much need in our society, you know, we've got health, dental, education, homelessness, and we're spending all this money worldwide, let alone the carbon footprint, to produce all these weapons of war. And it's just human insanity, the insanity of humanity.
14: Yes, it's a necessity. Are you saying, Paul? Is it sad that we have to produce these weapons and have to invest this money to protect ourselves? Is that sort of your point? Because there's all this conflict in the world right now.
16: Well, Pat, I think we've got to get a different mindset. I think the world has got to come to this is an insane path that we're on, which can only end up very badly. We've got wonderful communication around the world. Can't we have a reset where we can try and benefit people rather than big arms companies?
14: There's always been war ever since humans have been on this planet.
16: Sure.
14: So to sort of find peace, you're right. I mean, for some reason we can't get on, which means we need to protect ourselves from those aggressors.
16: It's insane. It's in this arms race that we're on is insane. And then when you've got bullying presidents that threaten to take a country back to the Stone Age, and it's costing billions a day that they don't have because they're up to $42 trillion in debt, what could go wrong?
14: Yes, what
16: could
14: possibly go wrong?
16: The insanity of humanity.
14: There you are. Okay, thank you, Paul. We'll squeeze in a couple more if you like. 133-693, what is getting up your nose this morning, just to get off your chest before you get into your Sunday, and what do you need to shake off? 133-693 as we head to news, which is 8 minutes away. Let's look at some weather for you today. Sunday, the 3rd of May in Broome, a sunny day and top of 36 degrees. In Perth, partly cloudy today for Perth, and 22 degrees is the top today for beautiful Perth. Right now we're on 7. In Adelaide, showers and wind easing, a max of 18, currently 13 degrees for Adelaide. In Melbourne, showers and 23 today for Sunday, right now sitting on 19.6 degrees. In Hobart, showers increasing in 23, Hobart's on 15 right now. Canberra, showers increasing in a max of 23 today, 12 degrees currently in Canberra. Wollongong, a mostly sunny day, 24 degrees. Sydney, a mostly sunny day with a top of 26 degrees, right now sitting on 18. In Newcastle, a mostly sunny day and 27 degrees. In Brisbane, the River City, possible shower and 26 for Brisbane, right now 17. Townsville, a mostly sunny day, 29 degrees. Darwin, a sunny day, 34 degrees. And in Alice Springs, a partly cloudy day, 23 degrees. There you go. We'll take a break and come back right after this.
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14: And in Brisbane, Brett is on the line. Hi there, Brett.
24: Oh, good morning. How are you doing?
14: I'm good, Brett. What's up?
24: I've got two quick ones, if I may. I've got to shake it off. What I'd like to shake off is our trust in some of the things we keep watching on the internet. There is a lot of AI-produced stuff.
14: There's yeah, got to be careful. Kids. Yep, agreed.
24: And it's very hard to know what's real and what's not. So I'm trying to find trusted sources of independent truth is always challenging.
14: Yep.
24: And I think I'll say, rather than shake it off or shake it up, good on Paul. I liked his comments. I think the questions about, you know, how we could look at redistributing what we spend in the world. We spend a massive amounts of money. You look at something like the US, if you have a look, and he mentioned it, the $42 trillion debt, you look at their debt over the last, basically the last 4 years, which has been probably, you know, when we've had a fair bit of influence from Trump, it has skyrocketed. So their economy is a bit of a false economy at the moment. Might look like they're doing all right, but they're borrowing to the hilt.
14: Okay. Thank you, Brett. Yeah, they're numbers on a page, aren't they? These debts, trillion-dollar debts and these sorts of things. You do wonder where that all comes from. It's sort of fiddling the books in a way. Thank you, mate. All right, that's the Sunday morning edition of Australia Overnight. Thank you for listening. Thanks to Jumping Jay, producer Jay, there in the soundproof booth, pressing the buttons and putting the program to air across the nation. If you missed any of the show, you can find the podcast version of this program at the website 2gb.com or 3ow.com.au. I'll be back next weekend. So until then, have a great day, have a great week, and remember, no regrets. Bye.

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2: Good morning, I'm Donna Sirimana. An eight-month police investigation into drug trafficking in the state's southwest has ended with dozens of arrests and the seizure of more than $100,000 in cash. Toby Goff has the details.
3: The streets of Chinchilla and Miles have been the focus of a major police crackdown over the weekend. Operation X-Ray Discourse, targeting a sophisticated syndicate allegedly trafficking cocaine, ice and cannabis across the region. Officers have executed 18 search warrants over the weekend so far, resulting in 38 people being charged with a total of 496 offences. Seven of those suspects are facing serious charges of trafficking dangerous drugs. Police say there's a zero-tolerance policy for those bringing harm to rural towns, noting the supply of these drugs has had a profound and far-reaching impact on local families. Officers are crediting the success of the raids to information provided by the public through Crime Stoppers. Toby Goff reporting.
2: The Prime Minister is facing mounting pressure to extend the 26-cent fuel excise beyond the 30th of June. Oil bosses are now warning global fuel buffers are almost depleted, while the Strait of Hormuz remains largely closed. The federal government says the economic damage from the conflict will have a long tail, but it's yet to be confirmed whether or not taxpayers will receive further relief at the pump. A man suspected of the murder that ignited a riot in Alice Springs remains in custody in Darwin as the town enters a period of cultural mourning. Jefferson Lewis was moved to the top end for his own safety following his arrest, though charges are yet to be formally laid. Community leaders say the priority now is showing respect for the family of Kumanjayi little baby during their period of grieving. Medical experts from around the country are calling for greater regulation of nicotine pouches over health concerns. The Australian Medical Association is concerned unapproved products are entering the market and being promoted to younger people, much like vaping products. AMA Vice President Associate Professor Julian Raitt says these products can have significant side effects.
4: We're seeing people getting raised blood pressure, a lot of mouth and gum irritation, also some stomach upsets. So where they have very high levels of nicotine, way beyond what the average cigarette might contain.
2: Queensland's court backlog is reaching a breaking point, with average wait times in higher courts reaching nearly 10 weeks in a single year. New ABS data shows it takes an average of 63 weeks to finalise a case, up from 55 weeks just a year ago. In finance, one Australian dollar is buying 72.01 US cents.
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2: The Warriors' stellar start to the 2026 NRL season has continued. Andrew Lucas reports.
5: The Warriors have made it four wins on the trot, beating the Eels 36-14 in Sydney's West. The Kiwi side led 16-6 at half-time before Parramatta cut the deficit to 4 points after the break, but the Warriors surged home with three unanswered tries. Aliofana Khan Pereira finished with a double for the victors. Andrew Lucas at CommBank Stadium.
2: In last night's other clashes, the Roosters knocked over the surging Broncos 38-24, while Canberra got the job done against the Gold Coast 28-12. In AFL action, Brisbane has thrashed Essendon 143-79 at Marvel Stadium. Wins also for Geelong and St Kilda. And Auckland has beaten Melbourne City on penalties in their A-League elimination final 2-1. It's news and sport.
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2: Partly cloudy conditions in Brisbane with a slight chance of a shower. Light winds becoming southeasterly up to 20 kilometres an hour. Heading for a top temperature of 26 degrees in the city, the same in Ipswich, and 24 on the Bayside. Looking further ahead, a shower or two tomorrow with a high of 26 degrees, partly cloudy Tuesday and 27 on Moreton Bay, south to southeasterly winds between 10 and 15 knots, seas below a metre.
11: Ever since I was a young fella, I've always loved the outdoors with that sense of adventure calling. That adventure has become my life's passion that I love to share. Hey there, I'm Paul Burt. 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
13: Good morning. Welcome to Step Outside for your Sunday morning. It's 7 minutes after six. Bertie is gallivanting across the ditch around the land of the long white cloud. He'll be back in the chair next weekend, but for the next couple of hours, you and I will be talking all through everything happening in the world. Anything you're up to this weekend, plenty going on as well around the world. We'll cross over to Nepal at some point during the show to have a catch up with our Brisbane boy, Ollie Foran, who is climbing from sea level to the tallest peak in the world at the top of Mount Everest in a record 60 days. We'll also talk a little bit about the war in Iran, the impact that that's going to have. We'll take you through all of the news of the day, but I want your company. 133-882 is the open line number. If you want to jump on and join us, you can send through a text as well, 0499-880-882, or email me, stepoutside@4bc.com.au. All the regular segments for your Sunday morning as well. Clint Ansell from Gold Coast River Charters. We'll see if the conditions down there calm down throughout the day. It was actually sunny for most of the day on the Gold Coast yesterday. Down the coast and across the southeast, it turned out to be a decent day after some very, very heavy early rain. We'll head up north to Mareeba, the Great Wheelbarrow Race. I'm very, very excited for this. I've got a lot of questions about why and how and what it's for, but they raised $260,000 last year, and it's been plenty of money over the years raised as a part of the Great Wheelbarrow Race. So we'll head to Mareeba during the show. Ross Cardeo, the councillor up there at the Mareeba Shire, will explain all. Gareth from Barbecue Mafia is on. We're talking smoked beef cheeks. Gee, we're doing well for our food this week. We had Jack the Greek yesterday and now beef cheeks with Gareth from Barbecue Mafia and the big man from the Continuous Call team. We'll preview all of today's game, all that and more. 133-882, the open line number.
12: From 5:30, at 9, at midday, and on your way home from 3. We're live, we're local. 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
13: Let's take a look at what's making news this morning. On the front page, the state government, I mean, they want fuel, they want it being produced in Queensland, and they want it as soon as possible. The headline, Oil Be Back, classic. It's all about the new Accelerating Fuel Infrastructure Program, which the Premier, David Crisafulli, will launch today. They're opening up more government-owned land, six parcels across the state, Brisbane, Mackay, Gladstone, Bundaberg and Abbott Point and Bowen, will be opened up to expressions of interest for companies that are looking to build fuel storage tanks and even new oil refineries alongside them. And it's another big shiny announcement from a level of government when it comes to fuel and fuel security and what we're doing. And it looks good, but of course we need to ask questions about it. And I mean, storage is good. If we can store more fuel in this state and in this country, then as the country at the end of the supply line, when there's a big global shock like what we saw when the war in Iran began in February, it will be more shored up, will be more secure. But my first question when I read this was, where does the oil that, if we're building new refineries among the fuel storage tanks in these six locations, where is that oil going to come from? Because we've only got two refineries in this country for a reason, and it's because 90% of our refined fuel is imported. And we've seen the issues with getting approvals from the federal government when it comes to the Taroom Trough, and basically leading to a standoff where the federal government are saying, we don't have enough information from you to the state. Sign up to our bilateral agreements. We can work together. It'll all be happy and dandy and we'll get this done. But then the state say that you've got everything that we need to sign off on it. And they're not going to enter into any bilateral agreement at all until the end of the 12-month Productivity Commission probe that was announced by David Janetsky a couple of weeks ago into the new environment laws that Murray Watt announced last year. So the shiny announcement is all about building and drilling and storing and refining here in Queensland. But again, as it comes with all of these announcements, when Albanese is over there, the Prime Minister is over in Asia and is securing days of fuel at a time. Yes, it looks good and it looks proactive, but 10 years down the track, do we actually end up in a more secure position when it comes to our fuel security? I guess time will tell. But on fuel, I mean, I filled up this morning, $1.77, I think it was, down on the Gold Coast. And it's been dipping the price of fuel over the last couple of weeks. And a lot of heavy lifting for that has been the halving of the fuel excise and the halving of what they're taking back from us, the government. And of course, at the state level, GST, they've given up that as well. But it's not going to last long because there's warnings now that relief at the fuel pump is going to be short-lived. Petrol and diesel prices, we've already seen what's happened to the price of a barrel of oil over the last couple of weeks, and we're expecting it to surge again in the coming weeks, which, and it's going to bring pressure on the federal government to extend its 26-cent cut, halving the fuel excise beyond that June 30 deadline that was initially announced. And, I mean, the ceasefire between the US and Iran has probably, the protracted nature of it has probably been the worst thing for fuel, because this could now go on for months and months and months, because every time it seems like something's going to ramp up between the US and Iran, or it looks like we could be approaching an agreement, either Trump announces another ceasefire and we're back to square one, or Iran and the US can't come to any sort of terms and we're back to square one. So it's a hell of a cycle that's happening over there. We'll discuss that with John Berry, the geopolitics expert at KPMG, a little bit later on in the show. But what we care about here is what it does to our oil and our fuel prices. And the international oil stockpiles are depleted because there's nothing being produced, nothing's coming through the Strait of Hormuz, and the market hasn't seen the full impact yet, which is the scary thing. And in the meantime, here in Australia, the $1.77 fuel that we got probably a couple of weeks ago, it dipped below that $2 a litre. I don't think we're going to see that for much longer. And apparently, we're reading this morning that demand for fuel's dropped by about 20% since early March. So people are changing their driving habits. Some people don't have an option. If you leave for work early in the morning, there's no way that you can possibly catch public transport around, especially the way that public transport is in Brisbane. But people are changing their habits, and whether that's because they want to try and save fuel for if we run out, which is a fear down the line, or just trying to save that extra dollar because things are very tough out there. The inflationary pressures that the war in Iran has put on Australia. It's being felt everywhere. Experts are giving a pat on the back to governments and industry bodies for increasing messaging on tips. How much did that ad cost us? $20 million? The 30-second fuel ad that cycled around? I wouldn't be giving a pat on the back for that. But it's going to be an interesting couple of weeks to watch what happens to fuel prices. And let me know if your driving habits have changed, whether or not it's impacted your work. I know we speak to truckies all the time about what it's doing to them, what it's doing to fruit growers and veggie growers out in the Lockyer Valley and even further north, what's happening in the north and farms, cattle farms in the north. It's impacting all across the country. So if you've got any feedback on that, what do you make of the Premier's plan as well? The Premier's plan to open up these six parcels of state-owned land around the state all the way up to Bowen and Bundaberg and here in Brizzy. Opening it up, is it going to do anything? It's all well and good. I mean, storing fuel is great, but opening up refineries, if there's nothing to refine, if we can't manage to get approvals going for things like the Taroom Trough in a short space of time, then I struggle to see the impact that it will have a decade down the line on our fuel security. 133882 is the open line number if you want to get involved or send a text or some feedback in. 0499 880 882, the text line. Let's have a quick look at the weather. Partly cloudy in Brisbane, a top of 26 today. Some showers on the Sunshine Coast, 25 at the top there, and some showers on the Goldie as well, a top of 26 there. We'll head down to the Gold Coast next. Clint Ansell, Jason Swain, get an update on your fishing conditions down on the Gold Coast. You're on Step Outside on Brisbane's 4BC. It is 6:15.
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13: Welcome back. 18 minutes past 6. Got a text through from Mick. The world's biggest Central Queensland Capras fan as well in the Queensland Cup, by the way. He's texted yesterday and texted today as well about what's going on in the Queensland Cup. And yes, the Capras did get a win over the Burley Bears. He said, who do you go for in the Queensland Cup? I don't know. It's never been a competition that I've particularly supported or supported a team in. But if I had to pick one, Mick, it'd probably be the Ipswich Jets. Played Ipswich Rugby League in my playing days before I retired at the ripe old age of 22. So I'd probably have to say the Ipswich Jets. Know a couple of the boys that are playing for them as well. So if I had to choose one, it would be them. Let's get a fishing update. Let's go to Clint Ansell from Gold Coast River Charters. Good morning, Clint. Have the rivers been the weather conditions pretty choppy on the beaches on the Gold Coast? How have the rivers been?
0: Yeah, good morning, Sam. Yeah, got out fishing a couple of times during the week when the rain wasn't too heavy. And, decent amount of rain, but it was exactly what we needed for the fishing. It was getting a little bit stagnant, a little bit quiet on the waterways, and this sort of little flush just really livens things up, and it's just perfect for this time of year leading into winter. And I found straight after that big amount of rain, the big whiting came straight off the tree. So I don't know where they come from, but they come out of the woodwork, and it happens every time. As soon as you get decent amount of rain around at 100 millimetres, the fishing is on fire.
13: What is that? Is it the temperature?
0: It's probably a number of things, including maybe that, a bit cooler water, and just gets all the little creeks and things flushing into the main river. If there's any little jelly prawns and food and things, it's mainly food, I think. Wherever there's food, the fish are. That's mainly what they spend time doing. They've got nothing better to do than eat, so wherever the food is, the fish are. If you can find where that is, then, you're in for a good time.
13: And hopefully what they're eating is on the end of a hook as well when for your fishing. So we're expecting a bit of a boom over the next couple of weeks. Then I know there's some showers on the coast today, but once that clears out, expecting there to be plenty of biting?
0: Yeah, looking good, and so it should. It's been a bad run of wind and rain, and it is looking better in the coming week with less showers, just the odd shower and lighter winds. So we're looking at typical for this time of year. It improves and it gets really nice weather and really good fishing. A lot of swell out there, which is why these beaches keep getting hammered. It's been happening for a while now, and it always will happen. With any sort of swell, it's very vulnerable to getting washed away. And I know they spend millions and millions of dollars dredging the beaches. And that's unfortunately nothing stops Mother Nature. When that wants to carve its own areas out there, it will do it.
13: Yeah, that's right. Where are you headed today? Headed out anywhere? What are you looking for?
0: There's still a bit of wind around, but I do like to sort of give it a big search around after this rain. So I normally sometimes do, go right out to Sovereign Island and fish everywhere from there to Capri up the Narang River just to see where everything is and what's biting and what's going on, and then sort of narrow it down for the rest of the week.
13: There he is, Clint Ansell from Gold Coast Fishing at Charters, Gold Coast River Charters. Thank you, Clint.
0: Thanks, Sam. Have a great day, mate.
13: You too. Let's stay on the coast. Jason Swain from Gold Coast Sport Fishing Club joins us. Good morning, Jace. How'd the fishing comps go yesterday? Any big catches?
3: Oh, it was awesome, mate. We had a comp that went for a month. The All Species comp went for a month. There are some really good captures, especially inshore, big fish. So we had a 59-centimeter mangrove jack and a couple of flatties in the low to high 80s. That went really well as your whiting, and then the last couple of weeks, as Clint just mentioned, the weather's been pretty crap offshore, but we did have 138-centimeter mackerel and 142-centimeter wahoo caught
13: out at sea.
3: So it's good out to sea. In the 2 weeks previous to start of the comp, but no, some really, really good catches and some really dedicated anglers out there fishing in the wind and rain.
13: Just like Clint said, doesn't matter what's going on in nature. If there's food there, there will be big fish.
3: Oh, and whenever there's a competition involved, mate, you got mad fishermen like us who are fishing in that rain and wind to try to catch those fish.
13: Yeah, how was it yesterday? It seemed to calm down a little bit. A bit of wind around, but the rain wasn't too bad yesterday.
3: It wasn't as bad yesterday, no. The guys who wanted to get out there got out there and chased a few, but most of us have been drying off from the last month.
13: What's it looking like for tomorrow? Long weekend. Some people might want to head out for their Labor Day Monday and get on the boat and chuck a line in the water. How's it looking?
3: Oh, I'd reckon because everyone hasn't been out for a while, mate, tomorrow morning the boat ramps will be packed. Everyone will be out there getting out there and enjoying Labor Day.
13: Yep.
3: I assume it's Labor Day.
13: Yes.
3: I'm enjoying the public holiday anyway, and then investing in a bit of fishing gear and chasing a fish or two.
13: And that's the way we like it. Thank you, Swainy. Thanks for your time. Good luck today.
3: No worries, always, buddy. Thanks, mate.
13: There he is, Jason Swain from Gold Coast Sport Fishing Club, and Clint Ansell joined us as well from Gold Coast River Charters. So it doesn't sound too bad down the coast. And as it always happens, when there's a bit of rain, the fish tend to follow. It is 25 after 6. We'll head to Bribie Island next with Darren Jew.
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13: 27 past 6, let's talk wildlife.

0: We're doing something a little bit different with Darren Jew this week. So there's something going on called the Big Year, and it's a challenge for bird watchers. So Darren and his partner are embarking on this, trying to see how many bird species they can find between May 1 and April 30 next year. Darren Jew from the Bribie Island Environmental Protection Association, you're on the line now. Good morning, Darren. Can you tell us a bit more about the Big Year?
1: Morning, Sam. Big Year. So it's an opportunity to count how many bird species you can see in 12 months. And so this year is a kind of significant birthday year for us. So we're going to make that our challenge for the year. Some people might have seen it. There was a film like a few years ago with Jack Black and Owen Wilson and Steve Martin in it, and they all embarked on a big year in America. And it's quite a heartwarming and fun film.
0: Were they bird watching as well?
1: Yeah, they were. So that was the whole theme of the film. And it's really funny, and it gives a few insights into things. So we thought, well, why don't we do that as our mark of our significant year? And it's the sort of thing you can scale up from your backyard to wherever you're going around the planet and count up. It kind of started off as sort of a geographical area. People would go, okay, the United States or Australia or whatever, but we're just going to do it wherever we go over this year and see how many birds we can get.
0: I was going to ask what the parameters were. Are you keeping it to Southeast Queensland, but everywhere you go? So are you keeping like a file? Are you going to take a photo of everyone, just write down the name to keep evidence in case anybody asks or questions the number of birds that you've seen?
1: Yeah, well, that's the thing. The bird watching has always worked on the honour system. So having evidence, photos or recordings of calls or something is always handy. But, generally it's just marking it. We've bought a special copy of the Australian Bird Guide, and that will be our little souvenir of the year, and we're going to tick off and note the birds when we see them, where we see them, and keep a tally in the back. So, yeah.
0: See, this is all very new to me because I have a terrible attention span. I've got a friend whose dad is obsessed with bird watching, and he asked me to go out one time, and I really struggled with the attention span. But do you have any tips for amateur bird watchers or people that are brand new to it?
1: Oh, for sure. Well, get yourself like an app like iNaturalist or eBird, and that'll help. A bird book is really useful. The Australian Bird Guide is one that the CSIRO put out, and it's got a really good section at the front that gives you a bit of an idea of the rough, like, type of bird, so like pigeon or a tern or a heron, where there's, one that represents a whole group of birds, and then that points you to the pages in the book that have the specific animals in it. And you just got to get out early in the morning, go to some places that are known, have a bit of a look online for some known hotspots. Come to Bribie. We have 350 species of birds on Bribie, which is half of the bird species in Queensland.
0: Oh, wow.
1: And so this is a great spot to start.
0: Yeah.
1: And for us, we'll be doing a lot around here, but we just have to head up into the hinterland over the range to and then out west to try and add to our numbers. And it's not really about the numbers. It's really about connecting with nature and going out with a bit of purpose. And we're already planning a few trips to some places we haven't been to get some species ticked off.
0: So it's called the Big Year. Can people sign up to it?
1: Well, no.
0: Or is it just an opt-in?
1: Yeah, it's an opt-in. People just choose to do it themselves, really. There's no big competition. We are having a competition on Bribie in October at the Nature Festival. We're having the big Bribie bird count, which people will be able to sign up to that, and it'll be a bit of a competitive thing over the weekend. But generally speaking, a big year is something that you set yourself. There are some records around the world. But yeah, we're just doing it as a personal challenge. So it's a great way to get into birding.
0: Love it, Darren. You're a couple of days in now, and over the course of the next year, I'm sure Birdie will touch base with you and get updates week to week. Thanks for your time this morning. Good luck bird watching.
1: Good on you, mate. See ya.
0: There he is, Darren Jew from the Bribie Island Environmental Protection Association, embarking on his big year trying to see as many birds as possible over the next 12 months. It is 28 minutes to 7. From Bribie Island, we're going to head to the base of the Himalayas very after this break to chat to Ollie Foran. Little update for you for our Brisbane boy that's trying to summit Everest.
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0: 25 past 7, thanks for your company this morning. 133-882 is the open line number. Now, we're going to cross over to Nepal in just a moment to chat to our man, Ollie Foran. It's been a big couple of weeks since he was last on Step Outside when he last spoke to Birdie, and I was really excited to chat to him. We did catch up with him during the week because as we speak right now, he will be on Mount Everest, and I'm not sure what the phone coverage is like on Mount Everest. Also, the most dangerous mountain in the world, or one of. I feel like he'll probably have some bigger things on his mind than talking to us. But he took some time out from the base of the Himalayas to chat to us during the week. Ollie Foran's on the line for us now. Whereabouts are you, mate? Very, very close to taking on that mighty Everest.
14: Yeah, Sam, mate, I'm currently sitting next to Lukla Airport. Anyone who's climbed in the Himalayas or done the trek before knows it for sure. It's that sketchy one.
0: Yeah. I think Dean Miller on 4BC Breakfast calls it an aerophile, where you go and watch plane takeoffs and stuff on TikTok, and Lukla Airport features quite prominently there.
14: Yeah, it's really lives up to the hype as well. It's sketchy as anything.
0: Last time you spoke with Birdie on Step Outside, you were still on the bike going through the heat, about 40 degrees in the north of India. What's the temperature where you are now, and how have you sort of adjusted to it?
14: Yeah, mate. So I've had temperatures down to about negative 20. Right now it's probably like 5 or 6, so it's not too bad. But since the last caught up with Bernie, a lot has happened.
0: Yeah.
14: So I would love to fill you guys in.
0: Yeah. Fill us in. So you get off the bike and then you jump on the trek. And I've been following along on your Instagram. You've had some sketchy days here and there. So give us a quick highlight reel, I guess.
14: Yeah, mate. So I jumped off the bike in Bung. And our plan was initially to go Merah Peak, then over the Amphilapsha Pass. It took us about 4 days to reach just below Merah Peak, a little town called Kari. And we then went up to Merah Peak High Camp, which is at about 5,800. So keep in mind, we got off the bike at 1,700 meters about 6 days prior to reaching 5,800 and had a major setback on that mountain, mate. My oxygen levels dropped when we were at High Camp just before leaving to the summit down to 47%. And just for reference, anything under 80% here is serious.
0: Mm.
14: So it was quite diabolical. And then we made the decision to turn back. So we didn't end up summiting Merah Peak as a team. And then I had to kind of sit down and get things in order with my brain and figure out exactly what we're here for, which is Everest. So we decided to basically retrace our steps and did some of the biggest days of trekking I've ever done in my life to get back to Lukla. And now we're about to head to Everest through the Everest Base Camp Trek, which is the traditional route.
0: So you're on day 28 now, I think?
14: 29.
0: So I was having a quick look before. It's about 42 days on average, the normal Everest trek, and you're going to shave plenty of days off that. So, I mean, you're just about to take off there now. And I mean, you've had to acclimatize and go through all of that in terms of getting to Merah. That decision to go over Merah, that was sort of more about getting you, or that was part of the trek to get to Everest or near Everest base camp, but also you kill two birds with one stone in a way to shave some time off in terms of acclimatizing and getting ready to take on the mountain.
14: Yeah, correct. It was a lot more direct. It was a lot more rural at the same time. Mm. And after the little mishap on Merah Peak, we just thought we need to go back onto the traditional route that everyone takes. It will take a little bit more time.
0: Yep.
14: But at least we know that we can get there safely. I've done it a few times. It was a tough decision to make, honestly, deciding to turn back. And I think it's one that really, you know, puts in perspective what we're doing as well.
0: Yeah.
14: You have all these moments in your life, right? And so your mental health's going great. And then you have a massive setback.
0: Mm.
14: And yeah, it's all about how you react to that. So we're doing the best we can now.
0: Yeah. And on the charity, raising that money for that mental sort of awareness is so incredible what you're doing for young people out there. And I guess the learnings that you're going to take out of this trip and what you've been through and what you will go through over the next 30 odd days, I guess it just makes it all worth it, the money that you've raised. Do you know where you're sort of at with the donations at this point?
14: Yeah, we're like just over 50 grand.
0: Yeah, it's massive. That's huge. That's a massive effort from you as well. And as you said, puts it into perspective, the altitude sickness that you're suffering. For those that haven't been through it, what can you describe what altitude sickness might feel like? Because I know it's going to be different to having trained on Mount Kutha. It's a very different.

0: get comfortable. And then eventually I started getting a little bit delirious.
1: Yeah.
0: So I wasn't really sure exactly where I was anymore. And so that's AMS, which is acute mountain sickness.
1: Yep.
0: Now, if I stayed there or if I decided to push on, there's a really good chance that I would have got HACE or HAPE, which is when fluid starts filling up in your brain and your lungs, and it's just that's the stuff that kills you there.
1: Yeah.
0: So it's extremely painful. And it's something that if happens, you do have to get down ASAP, because getting down is the only way to kind of remedy it.
1: So what's the recovery been like for that? In turn, because you're about to take on the biggest mountain in the world, which is only a handful of people that have climbed it, and you're trying to do it faster than anyone's ever done it before. So, I mean, recovering for that, how do you wrap your head around that process?
0: Yeah. So that's why we came back to Lukla. So Lukla's at 2,800 meters. I was at 5,800 meters, and I walked down in 2 days. So I did about, I think all up, it was about 6,000 meters of elevation loss up and down over hills and mountain passes and stuff in 2 days, which is massive. But now I'm in Lukla. I'm recovering. It's not freezing here. There's good facilities, good food. So you just kind of got to give your body a little bit of time to rest. But the good thing about pushing that hard is I'll have some great adaptations to when I do go back high in the mountains. So there's a silver lining to it for sure.
1: And not only that, but when you talk about big days of trekking, there's also the muscle soreness that you've got to contend with. You're crazy doing this, by the way. When Harry told me that we were going to be chatting to you, I just thought this guy is mental, but it's awesome to chat to you. You've got the day-to-day soreness in your body that you've got to deal with as well. I mean, your legs, your feet, your back must be killing you.
0: Yeah, man. Yeah. My legs especially. I had like a 3-day period last week where my calves, like every time I took a step, it just felt like I was just getting stabbed in the calf. But you just gotta keep going, mate.
1: Like, yeah.
0: It's one of those things where you can really tell when something's sore just because it's being overworked and when something's injured. And I haven't been injured yet, touch wood. But, mate, definitely some sore mornings, to say the least. Yeah. And actually, this morning's one of them as well.
1: We'll stretch up and get a massage ball and put yourself through that pain so you can keep pushing on. One other thing I wanted to ask before, because we probably won't chat to you until you get back down on Step Outside, but can you explain to people the 2 p.m. rule on Mount Everest? Is that a thing, or is that sort of just an online hoax that I've been reading about?
0: That's definitely a thing. Yeah. Because what happens on mountains, right? And it kind of goes for all mountains, whether it's a 6,000 meter peak or it's Mount Everest. What happens is after 2 p.m., the weather just gets super gnarly. So it'll pick up, wind will start. If there's any snow coming in, it's going to come in then most of the time. Mm. Like it just gets so hectic. And also you have to think about it. A lot of the time when we're climbing mountains, we're alpine starting. So we're starting at midnight, 2 a.m. So we've been out there for over 12 hours pushing. So you start to get a little bit delirious as well.
1: Yeah.
0: Decision-making does go. So it's definitely a legit thing, the 2 p.m. rule.
1: Is that something that you've thought about, considering that you're trying to beat a deadline, is making sure you get to a point where you're at that mountain peak before 2 p.m. on day 60?
0: Yeah. Well, the thing is, like, I've got one of the best Sherpas in the world as my climbing partner, in Gelji Sherpa. So he's climbed Mount Everest, I think, like 11 times himself.
1: Oh, God.
0: And that's his, like, this is his wheelhouse. He's an expert in this. And when I get up high, I'm going to be leaning on his knowledge big time. Because he lives in the area. He knows that if the weather's looking good this day, it could be better this day. Yep. So that's... that's why we climb with the best, so we have the best chance of coming down safely.
1: Well, best of luck, mate. I can't believe what you're doing, and it's for an amazing cause as well. Just quickly, before we let you go, to go and get those final preparations sorted, let everybody know what you're doing Cedar Summit for and where they can find out and help out, maybe contribute to that 50 grand you've already got.
0: Yeah, thanks, Sam. So we're raising money to build one of Australia's first youth mental health gyms. It's just another way to support our youth. And I think a lot of young men and women can benefit from this big time. It just gives them something to get out of their mind into their bodies and, make some great changes in their life. So you can support the gym. We're aiming to raise $200,000 to open the first one. And

0: It's at climbingforyoungvines.com.au. We've also got a live tracker of my progress on that. And if you want to watch all the, you know, the reels or the content from day to day and kind of keep up with the journey, go to my Instagram, which is Oliver Foran. And yeah, man, that's where you find me.
1: Thank you, mate. I appreciate it. Best of luck, and we'll chat to you when you get back down the mountain. Stay safe, and it's an amazing thing you're doing.
0: Legend. Thanks, Sam. Cheers, mate. Talk soon.
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1: 11 minutes to 7. Now, every single day, I think, most people are waking up and they'll flick through their newsfeed and check where things are at with the conflict in the Middle East between the US and Israel and Iran. And every single morning, it is disappointing, I guess, for people that want to see the conflict ended. First of all, see the end of the loss of life, but closer to home, the impacts that it'll have on our economy, on our budget that's coming up in a matter of weeks, on our fuel prices, on our fuel security and how much fuel we have in the country. The latest this morning is that the war is continuing. US President Donald Trump has rejected the latest Iranian proposal to end the war. And as the ceasefire continues, but with negotiations not really bringing about any breakthrough, it doesn't fill anybody with confidence that the conflict will end anytime soon. So joining me now to chat about it and what it means for the world and for Australia is geopolitical expert at KPMG, John Berry. Good morning, John. It's a daily thing at the moment, waking up hoping that we get some progress, but it doesn't seem to be happening.
10: Yeah, absolutely. I think you've characterised it pretty well there, Sam.
1: Negotiating between the US and Iran is always going to be difficult because they both want polar opposite things. And that's the problem when it comes to getting to a resolution. Do you think we're closer now than what we were a couple of weeks ago when this ceasefire began?
10: I do. Yeah, I do. I take your point about, you know, when you hear words like rejecting a proposal and, you know, it doesn't sound good, it sounds like things are deteriorating, but I think that the indications that I've seen from the really good analysts that I follow is that the topics that they're including in their talks now are getting a little closer together. So at the beginning of the conflict, the US and Israel were really calling for regime change and ending Iran's support for Hezbollah and the Houthis, like their proxies in the region.
11: Yeah.
10: And it seemed like those really huge aims have been walked back from, reportedly. We don't see inside the room, but it seems like now they're making both sides are sort of talking about the details of a smaller range of issues, and that means we're closer to a possible resolution.
1: The big sticking point is nuclear and the enriched uranium that Iran holds, and I guess ambitions or reported ambitions, accused ambitions of harboring a nuclear weapon at some point in the future. And that, but when it comes to the US and Iran negotiating over an end to the conflict, that's the sticking point. Can you see the president finding a way to, I suppose, wind back his assertion that the conflict won't end until Iran agree to not make a nuclear weapon? Can we see the strait opened, the conflict end, and then go to the table when the guns are down?
10: Well, I mean, I think that, look, this is based on, I guess, what I've heard from back channel, but, like, it seems like Iran has already made some offers to commit to not having a nuclear weapon ever. But, like, I think that there's already a potential, like, there's already a way for the US and Israeli side to, you know, to say that that objective's been met. It's more now around the details of how much uranium Iran can enrich for energy purposes.
1: Yeah.
10: And if they put a freeze on any enrichment, how long that could last for. There's been reports that Iran have offered 5 years no enrichment. The US wants 20 years no enrichment. Like, that sounds like maybe a gap that could be brought together.
1: Yeah,
10: possibly.
1: Yeah, there's grounds for a compromise there, and it's difficult how far away we are to really get a gauge on the feeling of it. But I mean, around the world, and you hear people like Andrew Hastie talk here about the rules-based international order and how that doesn't mean anything anymore. I mean, Trump had 60 days to get congressional approval. That sort of passed by, saying that the ceasefire that's been going on means that the 60-day clock stopped to get congressional approval for the conflict. So it can be a little bit confusing looking at it from a distance. And, I mean, you're doing a great job at simplifying it for people, but can you see what's the off ramp here? Is there an off ramp that the cards seem to be in the US President Donald Trump's hands? Is he looking for an off ramp, do you think?
10: So I think so. I think all sides would like this conflict to end, and I do think that there's an off ramp, and we're sort of moving along it as we speak now. It's slow, but the fact that the ceasefire holds. You know, you talk about waking up every day and checking the news. I'm checking just to see if the ceasefire has
1: been. Yeah.
10: Because every day that it holds, there's more chance that they'll reach a negotiated outcome. You know, it's a good sign. The longer it lasts is a good sign. And, you know, that's the off-ramp. It's kind of messy. Neither side is going to be able to really...
1: Yeah. Long and protracted as well.
10: Long and protracted, absolutely. Like, it's looking like, you know, obviously I don't have a crystal ball, but it's looking like weeks or maybe, you know, a month more of talks. But as long as the ceasefire holds throughout that period, a pretty good chance that we'll be able to reach a step down for both sides and, you know, end the conflict.
1: The big impact on us here is fuel prices. It's well documented. This morning we're learning that the Queensland government here is, and David Crisafulli, are looking to launch open up 6 government-owned sites to build new oil or fuel storage facilities, potentially new refineries as well. How do you see, I suppose, the response to the fuel shock here in Australia? Is it just a sign that, hey, we hadn't actually thought that far in advance about what happens if there is a global energy shock?
10: Yeah, I think Australia's not alone here. I think this conflict has had such a you know, quick and major impact on global fuel flows, but a lot of countries are having these conversations about fuel security. And I think Australian state and federal governments are all thinking, all right, what's the menu of things that we could do to try and, you know, insulate ourselves from this kind of thing in the future? And so those things are around, look, maybe more fuel storage. 30 days doesn't sound like a lot, does it?
1: When,
10: you know, we look at kind of what we had, and it's less than the IEA, the International Energy Agency, recommends that countries have.
1: Yep.
10: But that's one thing. But then the longer term things as well, like, you know, faster decarbonisation, investment in renewables, maybe fuel efficiency standards, you know, anything that could reduce our dependence on oil as well.
1: Yep. Like,
10: so I think that in the budget, we're likely to see kind of a range of things that could be anything from, as you say, fuel storage and maybe even more refining through to long-term decarbonisation or that kind of thing as well.
1: And if we don't learn from history, we're doomed to repeat it. John Berry from KPMG, the geopolitics lead there. Thank you for jumping on this morning and simplifying what's a very complex situation worldwide.
10: No worries at all, Sam. Thanks very much.
1: It is coming up to 2:07.
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1: Keep it dialed right here on 4BC. It's almost news time, but after the news, the number one best story you will hear on radio this weekend. Why are they racing wheelbarrows 140Ks? 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
15: Good morning, I'm Donna Sirimana. An 8-month police investigation into drug trafficking in the state's southwest has ended with dozens of arrests and the seizure of more than $100,000 in cash. Toby Goff has the details.
16: The streets of Chinchilla and Miles have been the focus of a major police crackdown over the weekend, Operation X-Ray Discourse, targeting a sophisticated syndicate allegedly trafficking cocaine, ice and cannabis across the region. Officers have executed 18 search warrants over the weekend so far, resulting in 38 people being charged with a total of 496 offences. Seven of those suspects are facing serious charges of trafficking dangerous drugs and are urging anyone with further further intelligence to come forward. Toby Goff reporting.
15: The mood in Alice Springs remains fragile 1 week after the abduction and murder of a young girl from the old-timers camp. Following violent riots sparked by the discovery of her body in a riverbed, the family of Kumanjayi Little Baby is calling for peace in united grief. Her murder suspect, Jefferson Lewis, is yet to be charged as authorities maintain a heavy presence to prevent further unrest. A 40-year-old man has been charged following a hit-and-run that has left a young woman with serious injuries at Main Beach. Police allege a Ford Ranger struck the 23-year-old in a car park on Waterways Drive last night before fleeing the scene. The Narang man is accused of drunk driving and is due in court next month, while investigators appeal for any dash cam footage. The Pentagon has ordered the withdrawal of 5,000 US troops from Germany following a public clash between President Donald Trump and Chancellor Friedrich Merz. The rift deepened after Merz claimed the US was being humiliated by Iranian negotiators, prompting Trump to label the Chancellor's leadership as terrible. This local says the presence of US troops was essential for their economy.
17: Americans weren't just part of society. Some of them really did live among us quite normally. Not all of them were isolated, but they provided jobs, they rented houses and flats.
15: New analysis shows the average Australian would see their maximum home buying budget shrink by almost $12,000 if the RBA lifts rates for a third consecutive month. All four big banks expect the board to raise the cash rate at its board meeting on Tuesday. Sally Tindall from Canstar says that would push more home buyers to the sidelines.
18: Every time the RBA lifts the cash rate, the maximum amount someone can borrow from the bank gets a haircut. We've already seen two cash rate cuts. That's put some borrowers on the sidelines for now.
15: In Finance One, Australian dollar buying 72.05 US cents.
19: Hello, this is Phil O'Neill. When the clock hits midnight, I'm on the radio and I'd love you to join me. Don't miss Australia Overnight on Brisbane's 4BC. Let's talk.
15: Glorious stellar start to the 2026 NRL season has continued, Andrew Lucas reports.
20: The Warriors have made it four wins on the trot, beating the Eels 36-14 in Sydney's West. The Kiwi side led 16-6 at half-time before Parramatta cut the deficit to 4 points after the break, but the Warriors surged home with three unanswered tries. Aliofa and Arkan Pereira finished with a double for the victors. Andrew Lucas at CommBank Stadium.
15: In last night's other clashes, the Roosters knocked over the surging Broncos 38-24, while Canberra got the job done against the Gold Coast 28-12. In AFL action, Brisbane has thrashed Essendon 143-79 at Marvel Stadium. Wins also for Geelong and St Kilda. And Auckland has beaten Melbourne City on penalties in their A-League elimination final 2-1. It's news and sport.
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23: Good morning, Brisbane. It's a lovely smooth run on all arterial roads this morning with no major incidents to report. A couple of road closures in the CBD. Mary Street is closed between Albert and Edward Streets for crane works. South Brisbane, Cordelia Street is closed in full between Melbourne and Peel Streets. The outbound gateway on-ramp from Miles Platting Road, 8 Mile Plains, is closed for repairs. Use Padstow Road as an alternative. I'm Ash Turner. This is your traffic leader. Brisbane's 4BC.
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3: Partly cloudy conditions in Brisbane with a slight chance of a shower. Light winds becoming southeasterly up to 20 kilometres an hour. Heading for a top temperature of 26 degrees in the city, the same in Ipswich, and 24 on the Bayside. Looking further ahead, a shower or two tomorrow with a high of 26 degrees, partly cloudy Tuesday and 27 on Moreton Bay, south to southeasterly winds between 10 and 15 knots, seas below a metre.
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1: Welcome back to the show. 7 minutes past seven, the final hour with you and I together this weekend. Birdie, you'll be back next week for Step Outside. We'll head to Mareeba very shortly. The Great Wheelbarrow Race coming up next weekend. We'll get an idea of what that's all about very shortly. Day Tripper, everything that's happening in southeast Queensland this weekend. We'll take a look back through history with On This Day as well. Gareth from Barbecue Mafia and the big man from the Continuous Call team. So plenty coming up between now and 8 o'clock, but I'd love your company. 133-882 is the open line number. 0499-880-882. If you'd like to send a text, which Anne has done, we were talking to John Berry from KPMG, just on the latest about the conflict in Iran and then the flow-on impacts here in Australia. And Anne says, whilst fuel cost is visible, there are many other petroleum-based products like resin used in plastic bottles, cosmetics, medical, that are impacted too. We spoke about that during the week on 4BC Breakfast, Anne, talking about the milk bottles and that the milk companies are worried about where they're going to get their petroleum from to create the plastic that we store our milk in. So it's not just fuel. It's not just those top level, the surface level, very visible impacts when you see fuel going past $2.50, diesel going past $3.50, driving around and looking at the petrol stations. As you said, there's always those underlying impacts which are going to make life difficult as well. So let's hope that there's an end to the conflict very soon.
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1: It's time to check in with one of Queensland's most unique, slightly chaotic sporting events as well. The Great Wheelbarrow Race up in far north Queensland from Mareeba through Dimbala, surrounding areas. And it's not just about endurance. It's all for a good cause too. They've raised nearly $3 million over the years since it first launched back in 2007. And we're joined now by Councillor Ross Cardillo. Good morning to you, Ross. For anyone who's never heard of it before, I hadn't heard of it before, the Great Wheelbarrow Race, what's it all about?
6: Well, Sam, good morning. And it's the Mareeba and Dimbula Community Bank Great Wheelbarrow Race this year, as they're our major sponsor. And it starts in Mareeba, and people push a wheelbarrow from Mareeba to Dimbula. And then from Dimbula, where we stay overnight, then from Dimbula to Alma Den, where we stay overnight, and mm-hmm. then the finish line's in Chiligo the next day. Now, it was inspired back in the early 2000s. The race began in 2004 as a tribute to our miners who travelled around the north with their belongings in a wheelbarrow. And so when the Wheelbarrow Way was born, the Mareeba Shire Council established this race in 2007. And initially, there were 16 teams that raised $13,480. Now, this year, we have 48 teams. And last year, we raised $261,787. And, Sam, I'm really proud to say that over 80% of that money went to health services and facilities around North Queensland. Because, mate, up here in the far north, which is really the forgotten north,
1: yeah,
6: we have to do things for ourselves because, people, as I say, it's the forgotten North.
5: Yeah.
6: North Queensland.
5: Yeah, you hear people like Robbie Katter talk about it all the time, about decisions being made for the people of the far north, from those that live and work in air-conditioned offices in Brisbane, thousands of k's south. So it's amazing that you've raised this amount of money over the years. And I mean, nearly $3 million since 2007. There were 2 years that you missed out through COVID as well. So it's amazing to raise that sort of money and put it towards the facilities and the infrastructure that the people of the far north need.
6: Well, mate, last year, 8 teams gave to the Mareeba Hospital Foundation.
5: Mm-hmm.
6: So, yeah, that money went straight to the hospital. We had Dementia Australia, Couch, the Animal Refuge. I know that's not health, but it's part of mental health.
5: Mm.
6: Sam, you know, we got a message from Brian from the Movers and Shakers, down under Movers and Shakers. Last year, they actually raised money for an EEG machine.
5: Yeah.
6: And there's a note here from Cairns Neurology, and it's, I'll just read out part of it. By rallying a team and fundraising for our EEG machine, you have already made a lasting difference to so many patients and families in our community. Every time that machine is used to support or diagnose, guide treatment or provide reassurance, your impact is there. Your efforts are not just appreciated, they are felt in real and meaningful ways every single day. With heartfelt thanks from all of us at Cairns Neurology.
5: Is it? I know that the people of the far north are a tough and a resilient people, and we've seen that recently with the amount of rain that the far north has copped. And I mean, sheltering down, bunkering down for a cyclone coming through. Thank goodness that wasn't as severe as what it looked like it could have been. That was back in February from memory. But
6: yep.
5: I know that you're a resilient people in the far north, and you're not going to ask for help, I guess, as the people of the far north. You've gone out and you've created this initiative yourselves.
6: Correct. Look, you know, we ask for support. We don't get much.
5: Yeah.
6: So, as I said earlier, you know, we've got to do it ourselves. This is an event that was created 20-odd years ago, and as you said, it's raised nearly $3 million. I hope to crack that $3 million this year
5: mm-hmm.
6: with our fundraising. And, you know, we'll just make the event bigger and better. And
5: yep.
6: It helps give us exposure, I suppose, to the rest of the country and what we're doing up here in North Queensland.
5: Yeah.
6: This year, as I said, we have 48 teams. 20 of those teams are social teams. So they're not worried about the time. They're just coming for a good time.
5: Yeah. Yeah. It's can people donate? Anyone listening in Brizzy or around Southeast Queensland today, can we jump on and donate to the fundraising efforts?
6: Look, each team fundraisers for their own charity.
5: Yeah.
6: Like Dad's Army, who's got an average age of well into the 70s, those guys last year donated funds to the local Black Cockatoo Foundation set up for mental health in honour of Dr. Mark Bestman. So each team has their own charity. But look, if someone wanted to donate to a specific charity, we are happy to accept that through the wheelbarrow race. I suppose, contact Mareeba Shire Council or contact me directly and we could organise something. No trouble at all.
5: Jump on greatwheelbarrowrace.com.au if you want to check that out. So over 3 days next weekend, Friday, as you mentioned, starting at Mareeba, heading to Dimbula to Alberton, Alberton to Chiligo on the Sunday to finish it off. 140 Ks in total. Some fun questions, because I guess talking about a wheelbarrow race, it's not something that you hear about every day. How do you prepare for a wheelbarrow race, Ross?
6: Well, Stan, to be honest, I've never done it because I thought it was just too hard. But look, what people actually train, they run, you know, morning and night, and then once they've reached a certain point, they start running with the wheelbarrow so they get used to it.
5: Mm.
6: And a big part of it is the changeover.
5: Yeah.
6: If you watch it on YouTube, you'll see runners going in and out of vans, and the changeover is so smooth. Sometimes it's not so smooth, and that's where it's quite dangerous. People go over and quite severely hurt themselves. But in the main, you know, it runs very, very well, and we have very few issues because people do the training.
5: Yep.
6: They understand what they've got to do so that they don't fall out of the bus.
5: Is there anything in the wheelbarrows?
6: No, thankfully.
5: And I know there'd be some blisters and some Band-Aids around as well. And is it common knowledge around the far north around this time of year that it's happening? Like, are people driving past on the roads and getting confused, yelling out, what the hell are you doing, when they go past people pushing wheelbarrows?
6: No, not at all. No, not at all, mate. Everybody gets into the event. And you'd be surprised the people that actually run it in with bare feet.
5: Oh, no, that's too much.
6: Yeah.
5: So, and of course, one of the most important questions: Dimbula, Almaden, and Chillagoe, are they good pubs there when you're stopping overnight as part of the wheelbarrow race?
6: Some of the best. Market Almaden's very friendly. Chillagoe has great atmosphere. And look, this year, what's happened is the Chillagoe Country Music Festival have moved their date to coincide with the finish of the race, so that anyone that would like to stay on and enjoy a beer and some good country music, live country music, they can stay on in Chillagoe on that Sunday night.
5: Well, Ross, I really appreciate your time today. Best of luck next weekend. I have no doubt you'll get past that $3 million mark. And it's an incredible event that's been going on for nearly 20 years, the Great Wheelbarrow Race in the far north of Queensland. Best of luck next weekend, Ross.
6: Thank you, Sam. Thank you very much.
5: And if you're after any more information, if you want to donate, you want to check out what it's all about, greatwheelbarrowrace.com.au. Jump on there. All the information is there for you to check out and see what it's about. A great initiative by the people of the far north. And unfortunately, it's a conversation we have a fair bit on 4BC, that the people of the far north, we only think about them when something goes really wrong, and by that point, it's a little bit too late. So the support that needs to go up to the far north of Queensland, they've created it. They've created this all themselves. $3 million over the last 20 years raised. And some of the stories that Ross Cardillo just told us were inspiring. And I wish that as a state and as a country, we did more for the people of the regions. It's 17 and a half after seven. We'll have a look at Day Tripper next. It'll, of course, go back through history, see what happened on this day.
7: Gary Hardgrave.
8: The Australian Medical Association of Queensland admire them enormously, but they want political leaders to get flu jabs in public. I think they're wrong. And so I want to back the Premier, David Crisafulli. 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The Premier, I think, is right. He believes people should seek advice of medical professionals. It's my view too. The Premier should not be a pincushion just because some people are trying to call for him to be part of a stunt.
7: Drive with Gary Hardgrave on 4BC.
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1: 20 past seven. Thank you very much for your company this morning. It was great chatting to Ross Cardillo just before about the Great Wheelbarrow Race. I've just been informed, apparently John Williamson wrote a song about the Great Wheelbarrow Race. So I'll go and educate myself on that. But a great cause and a great event up in the far north. It's time to do this.

0: Let's check out what's happening around the southeast today. The Stones Corner Festival is on today. It started as a humble gathering of some local music lovers over the past decade, has grown into one of Brisbane's most loved annual street parties. It's in its 11th year today. We'll see Ray Beadle, Super Disco Club, the Rogue Traders taking the stage. There you go. Matt Bass and the Rogue Traders on at the Stones Corner Festival today. Plenty of brewers will be on site, as well as markets, excellent food trucks. 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On today from midday on Logan Road at Stones Corner and elsewhere in Brisbane, Mother's Day next weekend. I need to buy something for Mother's Day. 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Let's take a quick look at what happened on this day. We'll go on a little march back through history. It's the 3rd of May, and this time last year, people are going to be very annoyed to hear this. The Australian Labor Party won the Australian federal election by a landslide.
1: My fellow Australians, serving as your Prime Minister is the greatest honour of my life.
0: I'm sorry, Australia, but that was a year ago today. Oh, to be fair, Australia voted for them. It was also the day Peter Dutton became the first opposition leader in history to lose their seat. In 1992, Geelong set an AFL score record against the poor Brisbane Bears at Carrara.
2: Kicks it behind. There's the siren. Geelong, today, May the 3rd, 1992, have kicked the all-time VFL AFL record score, 37-17, 239, and they've defeated Brisbane 11-9-75.
0: 239 to Geelong against the Brisbane Bears. I think fair to say that the Brisbane Bears and Brisbane AFL have got their own back with a easy 5 premierships over the last, this century. 37-17, 239. It was on this day in 1978 the first spam email was sent. Interesting. Also on this day in 1958, I love this, a horse called Tim Tam won the Kentucky Derby.
3: He's still going strong, but there's a sensational sprint in the stretch by Tim Tam moving up on the outside, strictly according to form. In the last 20 yards, Tim Tam clinches the victory. It's the first run for the roses for winning jockey Ismael Valenzuela.
0: So the Kentucky Derby that year was attended by a bloke called Ross Arnott, who watched the derby, saw Tim Tam win, and decided that the name of the winning horse was a perfect name for a planned new line of biscuits. And the rest is history. I love Tim Tams. I can never eat one, though. I can never eat one. If there's Tim Tams in the fridge and it opens up, I think that's the end of my diet for the week, because I will normally polish off a whole packet. Some birthdays today, the 3rd of May. The daughter of Jimmy Barnes, Ellie Mae Barnes, is 37 today. British comic Ben Elton is 67 today, the writer and author who helped write Blackadder and Mr. Bean. Chris Scott, the AFL dual premiership player for the Lions and the coach of Geelong. It's also Brad Scott's birthday today, after the Lions pumped Essendon. And oh my goodness, we haven't even spoken this morning about Whiteboard Gate in the Essendon and Brisbane Lions game. We'll get into that after the break. Might even ask the big man if anybody leaked any photos of things that were written about his opposition during his playing days. But they're turning 50 today. And on this day, 1934, 92 years ago, US singer Frankie Valli was born.

0: what it used to be these days. But 92 for Frankie Valli, responsible for Greece, responsible for so many of the great hits over the years. It all happened on this day, the 3rd of May. It's 25 past 7. We'll head to Barbecue Mafia at Coorparoo next.
1: Traffic. Got something you want to say? You're in the right place. This is Brisbane's 4BC. 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
2: Good morning, Brisbane. It's a lovely smooth run on all arterial roads this morning with no major incidents to report. A couple of road closures in the CBD. Mary Street is closed between Albert and Edward Streets for crane works. South Brisbane, Cordelia Street is closed in full between Melbourne and Peel Streets. The outbound gateway on-ramp from Miles Platting Road, 8 Mile Plains, is closed for repairs. Use Padstow Road as an alternative. I'm Ash Turner. This is your traffic leader, Brisbane's 4BC.
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0: 28 past 7. For those playing catch-up, I was speaking just before the break during on this day. It's Brad Scott's birthday and Chris Scott's birthday as well. But Essendon played the Lions yesterday. Brisbane travelled down. They got a big win on the board, as everybody kind of expected, with the Lions playing against Essendon. But during the week, or the whole AFL world melted down yesterday because somebody, a dad who had been at an Auskick clinic at Brighton Homes Arena, took a photo of the Lions whiteboard where they'd listed out all the Essendon players and their strengths and weaknesses. And let's just say it wasn't flattering. For example, poor old Ben McKay had nothing in the strengths column and then lacking confidence in the weakness column. But it's pretty harmless. Most of what was on the board was nothing that nobody knows already. It's not like a big tactical breach or anything like that. But the bloke who took the photo was an Essendon fan who had been taking his kids to Auskick. So all of the teams, they went into shutdown mode and Chris Fagan wasn't happy about it. But it's one of the funnier moments. It's just seeing how everybody melted down about the Lions writing down the strengths and weaknesses of Essendon players and then it getting leaked. But I suppose move it away from the window.
1: Low and slow. It's smoke time with Doss from Barbecue Mafia.
0: Gareth Doss joining us now from Barbecue Mafia at Coorparoo. You're down in Sydney at the moment, though, at Meatstock. How's it going down there?
12: I am, Sam. Good morning, everyone. We've just finished up the last meat stock for the year in Sydney, just on our way back this morning. But, mate, it was absolutely massive. I had 15,000 people there yesterday. So, yeah, did talk a little bit about barbecue and about rubs and sauces and times and temperatures. But, mate, had a great time. So yeah, on our way back to Brizzy.
13: So, meat stock, is it like a big market event, or what is it, a get-together of all butchers and barbecuers all over the place?
12: It is, mate. It's a little market event on steroids. So they had it at the Sydney Showgrounds in Sydney.
13: Yep.
12: And, yeah, it's, 15,000 people that love their barbecue and plenty of barbecue teams competing. There's butchers competing for the World Butcher Wars. There's strongman competitions. There's pro bull riding. There's everything, mate. It's redneck heaven. I'm a redneck too, so it's absolutely awesome. A great festival to get to.
13: That's awesome. So today we're talking about I'm sure you would have given plenty of clinics on this over at Meatstock over the weekend, but the best beef cheeks that you can possibly get at Barbecue Mafia. What's your tips? Where do you begin with beef cheeks?
12: Well, beef cheeks, mate, it's an off-cut, obviously. It's the cow's cheeks, very heavily used muscle because they're chewing on cud all day. So you've got to cook them slow, mate. And we do a really awesome beef cheek burger at the restaurant, which we're going to run pretty soon now. It's getting a little bit colder.
13: Yeah.
12: A good one for the winter sort of menu.
13: Yeah.
12: But, mate, you've got to cook it slow. You can't cook it quick because it is a tough cut, as I said. So you've got to smoke it slow get about a two and a half hour smoke on them. And then we braise them in a little bit of stout or a little bit of Guinness to get that real malty sort of flavour imparting on it. So we do that for 2 to 3 hours until it sort of falls apart like jelly, mate. It's 96 to 97 degrees internal when that sort of starts to happen.
13: I'm just imagining that you pull it apart, all apart, and as you said, like jelly, you whack it on a big bit of bread or something like that with all those sauces going through it. Is that the best way to serve it?
12: I reckon it is. You can do. There's a lot of obviously stews and stuff like that that people do. The red wine sort of beef cheeks in the slow cooker, but we chuck it on a little brioche roll, a little bit of blue cheese sauce on top, and caramelized onion, and away you go, mate. It's absolutely awesome. It's comfort food at its best with the beef cheek burger at Barbecue Mafia, mate.
13: Especially coming into this colder time of year, I feel like when it comes to mistakes that people make when it comes to making these really beautiful meat dishes, it always comes back to somebody who's just a little bit too eager to get the food on the plate or get it out so that everybody could enjoy it, and they cook it too fast. Is that one of the big mistakes that people make?
12: 100%, mate. Sam, you're bang on. It's people getting impatient, especially with the longer cuts, the longer low and slow cooks, like your beef cheeks, your beef ribs, your brisket. Don't take it off too early. Just be patient. Wait until that sort of, you're probing at the right temperature and it's really, really tender. Give it a rest for, your beef cheeks, you only want to give a rest for half an hour to an hour. But just make sure you give it a little rest so it relaxes, and then that's going to be the best eat. It's going to fall apart. You can eat it with a spoon, essentially. So that's the sort of result you're looking for.
13: When you're resting it, are you still resting it covered?
12: Yeah, rest it covered. You want to sort of take some of the heat out of it. So if you've wrapped it in foil while you're cooking it, just open the foil up, let some of that really hot steam out so it doesn't keep cooking. Chuck it in a little esky with a tea towel and just give it a rest in there. We can rest it on the bench in a little alfoil tray.
13: Yep.
12: But just make sure it doesn't continue to cook because it will if you don't let some of that hot steam out if you've wrapped it in foil.
13: And does that take away a bit of the tenderness or like the jelly phenomenon that you were talking about if you let it cook for too long?
12: Yeah, it'll just start to dry out. Depending on what beef cheeks you get, you're looking for that intermuscular fat in the beef cheeks. You want real fatty ones.
13: Yeah.
12: That's obviously the fat's the flavour. But if you don't and you go a little bit too far, it's going to dry out really, really quickly. So, and go really, really hard again. But you want that sort of intermuscular fat with a good rest. And you just push down on it, it'll turn into mush if you've cooked it well.
13: Yep.
12: And that goes really, really well on the burger.
13: Yep. That brings me to my next question, though, that the intermuscular fat you were saying, what are people looking for if they're headed to the butcher or super? Well, would you recommend butcher over supermarket? Obviously, for most meats, that's the case. But what are we looking for a nice beef cheek?
12: Definitely get down to your local butcher, independent butcher. But beef cheeks, you're definitely looking for that veiny intermuscular fat. So pick up the packet. Don't just grab any packet from the cabinet or from Coles or Woolies. Pick it up and have a look. This goes with a lot of cuts. You want to look at that intermuscular fat with low and slow smoking, because that sets you up for the best sort of cook. Gives you the you know, the moisture content. And then if you do overcook it a little bit, you've still got the fat in there to play with and the muscular fat. So very, very important. Don't just grab or just don't just get given from the butcher whatever cut they pick up. Have a look at it. Ask to have a look at it first.
13: Yeah.
12: That's a really, really key one. When you're smoking, you're spending the money, so make sure you have a look and get the best cut you can.
13: And you mentioned that you guys do it on a burger at Barbecue Mafia, but what other sort of sides? I know a lot of people have it with mashed potatoes. There's some smoked sides you can potentially do.
12: Well, smoked, I'm a sucker for a smoked mac and cheese or we could do a barbecue beans that we've spoken about on the segment before, Sam. Something really, really creamy you want with it. So if that's a slaw or a potato salad, but I love the creamy mac and cheese with four or five cheeses. Cheese is one of my favourite food groups, Sam. So mac and cheese would be the
13: Is it a food group?
12: I reckon it is.
13: I think so too. Is that to sort of, because smoky flavours can often be quite powerful. So is that like if you're going creamy coleslaw, pasta salad, potato salad, the mac and cheese, is that to sort of cut through and balance that out?
12: It does. It balances the smoke, but it also balances the richness of the beef cheeks if you've had them before.
13: Richness, that was the word I was looking for.
12: Yeah, they're very, very rich. And if you do get fatty ones, you need some creaminess to cut through that. Otherwise, you're going to start to feel sick in the stomach with all that rich beef cheek in you. But definitely a bit of creaminess to cut through that richness for sure.
13: Life's all about balance. If you're eating beef cheeks, you balance it out with your five cheese mac and cheese.
12: Yeah, definitely balance it out with five cheeses. That's my philosophy in life.
13: Beautiful. Gareth, well, thank you for your company this morning. Good luck getting back from meat stock. I hope, I'm sure you'll have plenty of future meat stock visits. And I know it would be a very fun weekend. Gareth from Barbecue Mafia at Cooperoo, thanks for joining us this morning.
12: Thanks, guys. Happy barbecuing.
13: There he is, Gareth from Barbecue Mafia. Head along to Cooperoo Footy Club if you want to check them out, and I'm sure they'll bring plenty of tips back from meat stock. It is coming up to 23 minutes to 8. We'll chat to the big man next, preview the continuous call team coming up this afternoon.
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13: Coming up to 20 minutes to 8, that means we've got 20 minutes together, 20 minutes for you to join me on Step Outside. 133-882, the number, or 0499-880-882 if you want to send us a text. We'll endeavour to get the big man on the line. Having a little bit of trouble getting through to him, but the continuous call team will follow straight on from Luke Grant on 4BC weekends from 1 o'clock today, and three games to take you through. The Knights and the Rabbitohs with a return of Kalyn Ponga, a return of Bradman Best, some big names back for the Knights. The Sharks and the Tigers, the continuous call team will be calling that one live. Mike Pearce or Daryl Broman, the big man, and Cooper Johns on the sideline for that one. And then the Panthers and the Seagulls. Three games today. Obviously, with Women's Origin on Thursday night, it means that we get a full weekend of action. Full weekend of action, which is awesome. I want to ask a question. Can you chime in on this on 133-882? How many people out there can reverse park? Can we reverse park? Because I have been on the Gold Coast this weekend on a little holiday with the family, and Friday night we sat on the balcony for probably 15 minutes watching somebody try and reverse park their car, going in and out, in and out. And we were sitting there and getting the secondhand embarrassment that you always get watching somebody park their car. But it

0: was the example that we saw on our balcony at Mermaid Beach, just, I suppose, an outlier. Can you reverse park? Can you reverse parallel park? 133-882, the number. One man that I know definitely can reverse parallel park, the big man, Daryl Broman, the continuous call team, back this afternoon. Good morning, big man. Is it a lost art, parallel parking?
1: Of course it is, Sam. I can't remember the last time I did that. I'm old now, and I can reverse park, but I don't know about parallel parking. Anyway, but I'm just getting old for that sort of stuff. So now that I'm rich, I should get a driver, to be honest with you.
0: You should.
1: That's what I should be doing, but that shan't be happening because I don't want to pay for someone. Everything's good, mate. How are you going?
0: I'm good, big man. I'm good. We were talking before to Gareth from Barbecue Mafia as well, and I know that you'll like the sound of this. He was talking about something they do down there where they get their slow-cooked beef cheeks, their brioche buns, coleslaw, a bit of mac and cheese on the side. Is that what we're looking at for the continuous call team catering this afternoon?
1: No, it's actually pretty good. We're at Shark Park today, which is not far from where I actually live in Cronulla, so it's not far from me. It's a home garden for me. But they do look after us here. There might be something like that. They normally have something pretty special for us as opposed to normally, you know, you just get the pies and sandwiches, yeah, et cetera. But they normally do come up with something flash because the club, well, they're in the process, I think, of building the club over the road from in the area, but mate, they do look after us, so we wait and see what they come up with, but it's pretty good.
0: Where do they rank amongst the other stadiums around the country?
1: Well, the stadium itself's pretty crappy, to be honest.
0: Yeah, I know, we know that.
1: The food's pretty good. Yeah, the food's pretty good.
0: That's good.
1: So I would say with regard, and we're not always at the football these days. We do a lot of it from the interactive studio, yep, as you know, so we don't do a lot of travelling. We'll be up in Brisbane for Magic Round, but other than that, we don't travel too much, so a lot of it's done from the studio. Just call it off the TV, which is pretty easy. You know, get a park and it's all good.
0: Don't have to reverse parallel park. We'll have a chat about today's games in a sec, but last night, the Broncos, a big loss on the road. They did sort of look like making a comeback in the second half, but they were their own worst enemy against a very good Roosters team in that first probably 50 minutes.
1: Well, the Roosters have found some form now, haven't they? But, I mean, the Roosters, I don't trust the Roosters, and I never have. The Broncos, I know, are going to have a crack at everything. But the Roosters, I think they've now won 5 in a row, and they did lead 30 to blot against the Broncos last night and looked like they were going to go right on with it. But it got back to 30-24, and it ended up being a bit of a battle towards the end. But the Broncos, purely and simply, are just running out of men, aren't they? They're copping injuries left, right, yeah, and centre.
0: There's more last night.
1: I listened to all the game. I was coming out of Parramatta. We were at Parramatta yesterday, and actually when you leave Parramatta half an hour after the game, they close the car park, I think, just to let the punters, you know, get away from the cars, etc. And I was listening to the game on 4BC 2GB, and they just smashed them early. But to the Broncos' credit, they got right back in it in the end. And I wouldn't say they were unlucky to lose, but they got close enough to maybe, you know, certainly scare the Roosters. Look, the Broncos are having a pretty decent season considering the injuries they've got. And as long as they can accumulate enough points, you know, week in, week out, and get to the semis, they're going to be a threat should they be, you know, pretty healthy at the end of the season.
0: I'm a Roosters fan, big man, and I agree with you. I don't trust them either.
1: I don't trust them, mate. But, look, I've been on the Roosters. They've had the best side in the comp for a number of years, I reckon, the Roosters. And I tip them every year. But this year I've dropped off purely and simply because they just let me down so often. And even though they were pretty good last night, there's just something about them that I just don't trust them.
0: Let's roll through some tips for the Savo. The Knights and the Rabbitohs, talking about a team that you don't trust, the Rabbitohs, they could put a performance like they did on against the Storm, but then also be very average against the Raiders the week before. They're heading to Newcastle to play the Knights, who get some big names back.
1: Yeah, they do. It's going to be an interesting game. Kalyn Pong is the number one name that they get back. So we actually spoke to him yesterday on our great show, and he sounded pretty... Well, he sounded happy and well. I think he likes the coach, so that's a bonus for them. So, look, there'll be a chance, but I've got to say, I think South Sydney on the back of Latrell Mitchell has just been superb for them in the last, particularly the last few weeks. You know, Latrell's one of those blokes who can go missing from time to time, and I don't know why, but he's just a great, great player. And so is Ponga, for that matter.
0: Yeah.
1: This will be a good game of football. The South Sydney are favourites, I think, but I think I tipped

0: them, but I'm not completely confident with them. They're another side I'm not really trusty of. You know,
1: yeah.
0: Don't really get a lot of trust in the Bunnies either.
1: Are you a fan of the move of Luttrell to the centres?
0: I think it suits him. I do like him at fullback, but the fullback they've got is now injured at the moment. Is a really good player,
1: yeah.
0: And they've now got the other bloke who used to play at the Dragons. They've Matt Dufty. He's playing fullback. He's playing like he could play rep football. He's playing brilliant football at the moment. So, I think Luttrell's come to terms with it. Of course, Luttrell's put a media ban on himself like he normally does. You know, but at the end of the day, if he doesn't want to talk to the media, I don't care. He can not talk to the media, whatever. But he is playing great football.
1: Yeah.
0: He's a big, strong, fast thing, and he's hard to stop. So if they do win South, he'll be the difference.
1: He certainly will be. Now, you guys calling this on the continuous call team, yourself, Mike Pearsall, Cooper Johns on the sideline, the Sharks and the Tigers at Shark Park, where the catering is great. What do you reckon about this one, Big Man? I mean, we're just talking about the big names coming back for the night. Some big names out for the Tigers this weekend.
0: Yeah, it's an interesting. Yeah, they're playing good football, the Tigers. They look happy, don't they? You know, I think Benji's doing a pretty good job with them. Whereas the Sharks, I've got to say, don't look all that happy. I think they've been major disappointment this year. The Sharks, along with a few other sides, the Bulldogs are just awful. But the Sharks have been that way as well. So, look, I've tipped the Sharks purely and simply because I think they're a better side than what they're showing at the moment, and maybe today's the day. And as you said, the Tigers have got a few out. Bullers out. They'll miss him. He's a great player. But the Sharks at home, it's a big game for them. It could be a season-defining game for them. Should they lose to the West Tigers, well, the Tigers will be right up the top of the ladder, and the Sharks will just keep dropping down the ladder. So I think the Sharks might get home in this. I see they're favourites in this game, which is a bit strange considering their form. They won three games out of seven. You know, they need to improve a bit, but I think they will.
1: And three games this Sunday, so the Seagulls. Do you reckon they can go five in a row? This is the big test of Kieran Foran and Fosball coming up against the Panthers.
0: Yeah, it's interesting, isn't it? The Panthers can chuck a wobbly in, even though they've been good, but the only game they've lost this year was against the Bulldogs, and everyone's beaten the Bulldogs except for the Panthers. Look, if Penrith come out with the same sort of attitude that they've displayed in just about every game they've played this year, they'll win. They're a very, very good side. They're well coached. They've been together for a fair while now, and you've got Nathan Cleary just calling the shots at halfback. I think he's too classy for just about any other side in the competition. They are the best sides in the comp, but Manly have played really good football. After a shocking start, they lost their first three, and then, as you said, Kieran Foran comes in and they've won four in a row. Look, I just think Penrith. I think Penrith are the better side, and I think they'll be too good for Manly. I think Manly got a number of players who are probably just first graders, whereas Penrith, just about every one of them, are really good, solid first graders. So for mine, Penrith too good, and I think they'll go on their winning way.
1: Thanks for your time this morning, Big Man. It's been good to chat. I know you've got a lot of prep to do this morning, so I'll let you go, and we'll see you in Brisbane in a couple of weeks' time as well.
0: Sure will, Sam. Yes, preparation's everything. It's key to my success on the radio, Sam.
1: It is. It is. What do they say about preparation preventing you-know-what performance?
0: Well, prevent that you-know-what. Yeah, I know. Well, for some reason, I've bucked the trend there because I do very little preparation. In fact, I didn't even know who was playing today. But
1: And you perform brilliantly regardless.
0: Goodbye, mate.
1: See you, Big Man. There he is, Dale Broman. Continuous call team from 1 o'clock after Luke Grant here on 4BC, and they'll take you through the Sharks and the Tigers from 4 o'clock. Live call on the continuous call team. It is 10 minutes to 8. We'll take a quick break and come back with more.
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3: Good morning, Brizzy. Caxton Street closed between Petrie Terrace and Hale Street for a special event on the Logan Motorway. There's reports of road debris in the westbound lanes near the Boundary Road merge. The outbound gateway on-ramp from Miles Platting Road, 8 Mile Plains, is closed for repairs. Use Padstow Road as an alternative and no standing tollway zones. They go live at 3 p.m. today in Fortitude Valley and Bowen Hills. Don't leave your car there if you're heading to the Sunday markets. Ash Turner on your traffic leader, Brizzy's 4BC.
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1: 7 to 8, House of Wellness after 8 o'clock here on 4BC. Let's get to some of your feedback. Some texts coming in on 0499 880 882. Reverse parking. I asked about reverse parking after I watched somebody, 15 minutes trying to reverse park their car at Mermaid Beach. It is that head, like just off Hedges Avenue, that really ordinary part of Mermaid Beach where there's so many people that stay. There's Airbnbs and houses all the way along there and a very thin road. So I get it's difficult. Joe texted in, said, I'm okay at reverse parking. I prefer not to. And I think after 15 minutes, you should cut your losses and find another park. I don't know if they even left a note on the car. It was only a tiny little scrape. So you can get some turtle wax and get it out, the scrape that they left on the car in front. But 15 minutes is excessive. They clearly weren't in a rush. Anne says, I can reverse park. My XV is a breeze after parking a statesman for years. And I'm proud. I can't believe that. Does it get easier if you're driving a big car? Does it get easier than going and driving a little car? I've only ever really driven smaller cars like SUV. I've got an ASX at the moment. So I don't know. And Dave has sent in a text on the front page of the paper today. David Crisafulli and the Queensland State Government's plan to open up six government-owned sites. Expressions of interest will open today for companies that want to build fuel storage and want to potentially build new refineries. And I ask the question, I mean, it's yes, fuel storage is great, but we need to, if we're going to build refineries and we need the oil so that we can refine the oil and then put it in those fuel storage facilities, Dave says, decades of lazy governments and their she'll be right attitude has come home to roost. Thank you, Dave. And I agree. And I mean, there's another example of it in the paper today, just the sort of, I guess, she'll be right and the fact that we're reminded every single day about how unfit our systems are to actually serve us. It's about the backlog in Queensland's court system, and then it's under growing pressure. And there's new data where it's gone, the average wait time to finalise a case in court in the higher courts of the state has blown out from 55 weeks last year to 63 weeks this year. And then Rebecca Fogarty, she's used to be the president of the Queensland Law Society, says that funding for legal aid, funding for lawyers, police prosecutors and judges hasn't increased, but there's new laws have made things more complicated. And as more laws get introduced and more crimes are introduced, then obviously the court system is going to become under increased pressure. So while adult crime, adult time was a fantastic slogan during the election, and yes, we need to crack down on crime and make sure that people can live in Queensland, the best state in the country to live in, and still be safe, there's just not that forward thinking, I suppose, of what it's going to do to the court system and then planning to make sure that you've got the resources to handle that increased load. It's as you said, Dave from Cannon Hill, It's that she'll be right attitude. It is coming up to 3 minutes to seven.
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1: Rapidly running out of time on the show. News coming up very, very shortly. It's been a lot of fun being in for Birdie this weekend. Birdie over in New Zealand on a boating trip. He'll be back in the chair from 6 to 8 next Saturday and Sunday. But it's been a lot of fun to have your company. We've covered some territory. We've been to Nepal, Bribey Island, all the way up to the far north of Queensland, even Sydney with Gareth from Barbecue Mafia, who was attending Meatstock down there. House of Wellness is next. Luke Grant from 9 and the Continuous Call Team from 1 o'clock. Keep it right here on 4BC and I'll catch you next time.
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23: Good morning, I'm Donna Sirimana. The streets of Chinchilla and Miles have been the focus of a major police crackdown over the weekend, Operation X-Ray Discourse, targeting a sophisticated syndicate allegedly trafficking cocaine, ice and cannabis. Officers executed 18 search warrants over the weekend, resulting in 38 people being charged with a total of 496 offences. Seven of those suspects are facing serious charges of trafficking dangerous drugs. Police are calling for witnesses after a 23-year-old woman was seriously injured in a hit-and-run at Main Beach on Saturday night. A 40-year-old Narang man has been arrested and charged with drug driving after his grey Ford Ranger allegedly struck the pedestrian in a Waterways Drive car park and fled. Investigators are urging anyone with dash cam footage of the incident to contact police. A suspected double murder in Sydney's southwest has turned into a triple homicide investigation. A 64-year-old man who was found fighting for life at a Rosemeadow home early this morning has died at Liverpool Hospital. He was found at the property alongside the bodies of a woman in her 60s and a man in his 20s. Today's show reporter Jack Hahn says the 32-year-old suspect is now in custody.
0: He's been taken to Campbelltown Police Station where he is assisting with inquiries. The state's homicide squad has been sent to the scene, Juliet Close, in the suburb of Rose Meadow in the Campbelltown area, to now begin this investigation.
23: The mood in Alice Springs remains fragile 1 week after the abduction and murder of a young girl from the old-timers camp. Following violent riots sparked by the discovery of her body in a riverbed, the family of Kumanjayi Little Baby is calling for peace and united grief. Her murder suspect, Jefferson Lewis, is yet to be charged as authorities maintain a heavy presence to prevent further unrest. In a major boost for Racing Queensland, a new hub is being set up on the Gold Coast. The new Racing Institute will hone in on industry education, nationally recognised qualifications, non-accredited training initiatives and high-performance development. RQ Acting Chief Executive Lachlan Murray says its location is also a boost.
3: So there are approximately 700 horses in work. There's 300 stables right beside the track. So it's in close proximity to where the horse and train population is.
23: And the federal government will commit $1.8 billion in this month's budget to make Medicare urgent care clinics a permanent fixture of the health system. Prime Minister Anthony Albanese says the funding will secure all 137 existing clinics in perpetuity, providing 100% bulk billed care. In finance, one Aussie dollar buying 72.02 US cents.
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23: The Eels have copped their sixth NRL loss in 9 rounds, going down to the Warriors 36-14 at home. Back-to-back penalties left the Kiwi side in strong position to build their points deficit, one that ended up being too tall for Parramatta to conquer. But coach Jason Riles maintains the scoreboard doesn't reflect his team's efforts.
20: A lot of them out of yardage and after we'd done good things, so a lot of good signs there with our fight and our effort, but we just can't keep putting ourselves under pressure with those fundamentals.
23: The Roosters thrashed the Broncos 38-24, while the Raiders made easy work of the Titans 28-12. In Super Rugby, the Reds have knocked out the Brumbies 30-21. Suncorp wins also for the Blues and Fijian Drua. And in the Premier League, wins for Brentford, Newcastle, the Wolves and Arsenal. That's news and sport.
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25: Good morning, Brizzy. Caxton Street closed between Petrie Terrace and Hale Street for a special event on the Logan Motorway. There's reports of road debris in the westbound lanes near the Boundary Road merge. The outbound gateway on-ramp from Miles Platting Road, 8 Mile Plains, is closed for repairs. Use Padstow Road as an alternative and no standing tollway zones. They go live at 3 p.m. today in Fortitude Valley and Bowen Hills. Don't leave your car there if you're heading to the Sunday markets. Ash Turner on your traffic leader, Brizzy's 4BC.
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23: Partly cloudy conditions in Brisbane with a slight chance of a shower. Light winds becoming southeasterly up to 20 kilometres an hour. Heading for a top temperature of 26 degrees in the city, the same in Ipswich, and 24 on the Bayside. Looking further ahead, a shower or two tomorrow with a high of 26 degrees, partly cloudy Tuesday and 27 on Moreton Bay, south to southeasterly winds between 10 and 15 knots, seas below a metre.
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6: Well, happy Sunday and good morning to the House of Wellness. I'm Sarah Marie Cameron, and this morning we are joined by pharmacist and nutritionist Sarah Gray, alongside our other pharmacist and master herbalist, Gerald Quigley. Hello, team.
7: Good morning, team. 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
8: Good morning.
6: Well, and all the more reason to call 131 873 if you've got any questions this morning, things that you've been holding on to throughout the week to discuss. I would like to give a 1 week warning to Mother's Day, by the way, for those who need to get cards, presents and whatnot and prepare for that. I know that it can be a day filled with so many emotions for different people. I'll get an early Mother's Day shout out to Zara. I won't be here next week for Mother's Day.
7: Well, thank you, Zara.
6: But
7: what
6: did
7: Zara think about that?
6: Yeah, accidentally booked to go to a conference. And who books a also, who puts the conference on Mother's Day? Whatever. Anyway, I've got an article coming out at the houseofwellness.com.au about that time that I took my mother to Europe for the first time.
8: Nice.
6: Yeah, and if you're able to, just, you know, get those memories and moments going with your mum if you can.
7: While we're doing thanks, can I say, and we talk about pharmacists, and we have, you know, we all try and thank one another, but
8: yes,
7: a sincere thanks to pharmacists and pharmacy assistants. More particularly, this is a sponsored show. This Chemist Warehouse allow us to go on air through House of Wellness, but they won for the fourth year in a row the Roy Morgan Consumer Satisfaction Award, which is 60,000 people surveyed. So could I, on behalf of us and so many other people, thank the 4,000 pharmacists and over 25,000 retail sales assistants who look after about 4 million customers every week within
8: Incredible.
7: The Chemist Warehouse Group. So thank you to every pharmacist, every retail sales assistant, because it's not fun out there in retail world at the moment, as a pharmacist in St Kilda found recently.
6: Yeah.
7: And a pox on that gentleman, not him, the guy that threw the punch, because they face that risk
8: Absolutely.
7: Every day, which is just not on and not while we do what we do. So a big thank you.
6: Absolutely. Yeah, thank you for that shout out. Now, as we know, Anzac Day was last weekend. So today we're going to be talking about the multiple health issues that many veterans face after their service. We're going to be talking with Joe Tunstall, a decorated veteran, on not only the problems that can arise, but more importantly, the support solutions that are available. Dietitian and nutritionist Millie Padula is going to be talking about the unique ways to get our super greens for both our gut and our skin health. And we're also going to be looking at lavender oil. Gosh, it smells wonderful. Mm. It really does just calm you down as soon as you smell it, right?
7: Yes, it does.
6: And so,
7: or it reminds you of your grandmother.
6: Yeah, or both.
7: Yes.
6: Nan, I normally think of lollies when I think of Nan. She used to give me lollies.
7: Really?
6: Yeah.
7: What's your dentist think about that?
6: You know, little apple ones, which we'll get, you know, the caramel ones with the white in the middle? Yeah. What were they? Nan always had a great stash.
8: Yeah.
6: I go into Nan's room and just eat all those lollies. Thanks, Nan. Thanks, Molly. We're going to be joined by naturopath Victor Tubala, who's going to take us through some of the soothing and the relaxing qualities of lavender oil that we already know. Also, Monique Pellaires, a naturopath, is going to let us know why multivitamins are a good idea for today's busy woman. Look, anything that's just going to make our life easier, I will absolutely take it. But as I said, our number is 131 873. If there's anything that you would like to discuss this morning, give us a call. But coming up next, healthcare for our veterans here on the House of Wellness.
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6: Welcome back to the House of Wellness. 131 873 is our number if you would like to discuss any health concerns this morning. Now, during Anzac Day last week, many of us would have taken the time to reflect on the service and the sacrifice of those who have served in our armed forces. And joining us this morning is Joel Tunstall, who is a decorated veteran with more than 15 years military leadership experience and now with Total Veteran Healthcare. Welcome to the show, Joel.
16: Thanks so much for having me.
6: Can you share a little bit of your military journey with us?
16: Yeah, I'm happy to. I served in the Australian Army as a logistics officer for 15 years between 2004 and 2019. I serve predominantly with aviation, which is helicopters in the Army, infantry and logistics units. I also served as a company commander instructor at the Royal Military College Duntroon, which is our officer college. And I was fortunate enough to exercise in the United States of America and Papua New Guinea, and I deployed to Timor-Leste with an aeromedical evacuation aviation group, and in Afghanistan in Kandahar, embedded in the US Army's 3rd Infantry Division, finishing up my service as a operations officer of a logistics battalion.
6: Wow, just incredible. Well, just incredible, Joel. Thank you so much for sharing that. I can imagine you see this every day. Is it true that for many war veterans, that impact of service is felt each day, both mentally and physically?
16: Absolutely. And I often find that the full impacts of service aren't really noticed until after transitioning out of defence. While we're serving, we often wear a cultural suit of armour. We're trained to suppress feeling, pain, emotions. That can also be obviously your physical injuries or your illnesses. And I think it's quite difficult to be fully aware of the impacts until that cultural armour is lifted. And so what we see after service is veterans becoming more aware of the service impacts, and as the band-aid solutions that have been slapped on wear off, and we start to understand that we need some more holistic care.
7: Joel, there's an interesting phrase which I read as part of your notes, which says the culture of suppressing vulnerability doesn't disappear when the uniform comes off. And that's an incredibly powerful statement. There are so many other organisations which are out there trying to help. One that comes to mind is Phoenix Australia, which our own David Mann, who we do some work with here, is an ambassador. But in all of this, how can we focus on the people that are most vulnerable? And in that regard, have you come across mates of yours that are struggling?
16: Absolutely. Yeah, it's a good question. I think it's quite difficult for veterans to seek out support in the first instance and then to know where to go for that support. So organisations like Phoenix Australia, who've done some incredible work on identifying moral injury, as well as organisations like Total Veteran Healthcare, are a great first port of call for veterans to seek out the help and guidance they need. And, you know, we're not immune to it. I'm a veteran myself, and there's injuries and illnesses I deal with every day. And I also see my peers and my colleagues suffering and struggling. So often it's about connection and generating a safe space to make them feel like they're able to share openly without any fear of prejudice or any of those cultural suppressive guards being triggered.
7: Sure.
6: What a wonderful service. How does it all come together, Joel? So do you collaborate with different providers, or how does it come together from a sort of practical perspective?
16: Yeah, absolutely. So within Total Veteran Healthcare, we coordinate the entire care team needs, and we found that across the veteran cohort, over 60% of the veterans have complex chronic disease needs, with 88% of those transitioning from the ADF experiencing some level of pain, and 46.4% have experienced a mental health condition within the last 12 months. So what we see is across our cohort of over 7,000 veterans around Australia, on average, they need 4 separate services.
6: Wow.
16: Which means you need a GP at the centre coordinating all that specialist care and providing that that concierge approach to those healthcare services.
7: It's a common theme, Joel, in a lot of health conditions we discuss, don't we, where that care group comes to the fore straight away. Joel, if I, as Prime Minister, came to you later this afternoon and said, "Now, Joel, you have an unlimited budget. let's pretend it's fantasy land here, Joel. If you're able to change one thing to make a difference to veterans, what would it be?"
16: It would be the access to care. And that's not only from the mechanism of getting access to the healthcare, especially for our remote and rural veterans who often struggle to find a veteran-centric GP. We have a shortage of GPs in Australia, let alone veteran-centric ones, with over 130,000 veterans living in rural remote areas, often in district of workforce shortage locations for clinical care. It's that access, and whether that's by video conferencing or telehealth or pop-up clinics, but then access as well in terms of having the conditions set for more clinicians within Australia to more easily provide healthcare services to veterans. It's no secret that that it is quite difficult. There's a large eligibility process. There's a lot of administrative work in providing the insured funded support through the Department of Veterans Affairs. And I think we need to make as many efforts as we can to make it more accessible for more clinicians to be able to provide the service to veterans in a streamlined fashion.
6: Absolutely. What is your advice to veterans who probably, most definitely, need some of that assistance, or even more so to their family who are probably going to be the ones encouraging them to get that help?
7: Sure.
16: Yeah, reaching out is the absolute first step, and it's very hard to know where to reach out. So often it's through your own network of peers and colleagues who might have a good understanding. There's some great lead organisations out there who can provide some coordination and support, but it's honestly reaching out. And from there, if you have a great trusted facilitator, like one of our general practitioners, they can unravel what you might be eligible for, what you're entitled to, and start making that connection. But it's truly getting over that first step of just reaching out for that assistance.
6: Joel Tunstall, a veteran serviceman for Total Veteran Healthcare, thank you for joining us this morning.
16: Thanks so much for your time.
7: Thanks, Joel.
6: You can find out more information at totalveteranhealthcare.com. 131 873 is our number. Good morning to you, Violet. What is your question?
0: Good morning, and I'd like to talk to Jared if I can.
7: Certainly, Violet. I'm listening in all ears, Violet. Oh.
0: Thank you. My husband had a stroke on Sunday last.
7: Yes.
0: And he got to hospital in time. He's got no deficits or anything.
7: Good.
0: He's really good. He's got to take it easy for the next couple of weeks at least. But they've put him on a statin that I'm not quite happy with. Is there something more natural than the one that they've got him on?
7: It's a very important time, Violet, because as Sarah and I see in the practices we do, the first few weeks after a stroke is really critical.
6: Absolutely.
7: So it is really important that you follow exactly the doctor's instructions and you put, and I understand where you're coming from, and we read lots about statins, but the doctor who's treated him must feel that there is a plaque buildup and the statin is there to try and offset that. So I would be delighted if you ring back maybe or contact me by email in about 4 or even 6 weeks. Tell me how he's travelling. Let's see if the statin is perhaps the dose has been changed. But there's no magic option that you should look at the moment because it's not going to help anybody. And you've just got to look after him, as I'm sure you've been doing for a long, long, long time. Make sure he eats well, gets out in the sun, a little bit of exercise that's comfortable, and let's hear from you in about 6 weeks.
6: Yeah, best of luck, Violet. My father had a stroke many years ago, and the road to recovery can be quite a bumpy one, but it is extraordinary what can happen with some really great community
7: sure,
6: support.
7: Yeah. I had a mate
6: occupational therapy, rehab.
7: And helpful family want to say, you know, there's got to be something we can give. And that's true, and that's lovely, but you've got to start at the bottom.
1: It's the basics, yeah.
7: The basics.
1: Good food, lifestyle, fresh
7: all
1: air.
7: All those things.
6: That's what it always comes back
7: well
6: to,
7: done,
6: right?
7: Well done, Violet.
6: 131-873 is our number. Coming up, a new way to take our greens here on the House of Wellness.
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18: On the Logan Motorway, reports of road debris in the westbound lanes near Boundary Road Merge at Ellen Grove.
17: The run up north to Moorumba Downs, it's already inflicting its pain. It's a slow run from Deegan onwards. A couple of road closures in the CBD. Mary Street is closed between Albert and Edward Street for crane works. South Brisbane, Cordelia Street is closed in full between Melbourne and Peel Streets. And the outbound gateway on-ramp from Miles Pudding Road is closed for repairs. Use Padstow Road as an alternative. Ash Turner on your traffic leader, 4BC.
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6: Welcome back to the House of Wellness. 131 873 is our number if you've got any questions this morning. Now, there is a new way to source our super greens, and that's through an ingestible beauty powder. It sounds like it's going to solve a couple of problems for me. Joining us on the line this morning is Millie Padula, the Collagen Co.'s in-house dietitian and nutritionist. Welcome back to the show, Millie.
24: Good morning, guys. Thanks for having me back.
6: Can you please give us a guide to this unique powder supplement?
24: Yeah, absolutely. So first of all, I think we can all agree that eating enough vegetables every single day can be super challenging. And, you know, interestingly, only 4% of the Australian population actually do so, which is wild.
6: Sorry, did you say 4%?
24: 4%. Yeah, only 4%. Slightly concerning.
6: That's terrible.
24: But look, one of the reasons we created the super beauty greens. It's not to replace real food, but, you know, to complement a diet and fill those gaps. And, you know, we've added things like organic greens and superfoods to support gut health, to help with bloating, which I know is such a common concern for so many people, and increase energy levels. And, yeah, we could all do with a little bit more energy too.
1: Oh, yes. Fantastic. Thanks for joining us, Millie. Great to have you. So, look, you look at the shelf, there's so many greens powders. What actually makes this one unique or different and helps people in a different sort of way?
24: Yeah, for sure. Oh, you're so right. It can be so confusing to know what to look for. But what makes our particular formulation unique is we've got the prebiotics, the probiotics and the digestive enzymes in there. And they're specifically formulated for that bloating relief. But, you know, being the Collagen Co., we, of course, had to add some collagen in there to further support our hair, skin and nails. And we've also got a C mineral complex in there, which actually has 72 different different trace minerals. So, yeah, an impressive concoction, if you will.
7: Hmm. And that's that. Would that be the Aquamin F, Millie? Can you tell us a bit about that?
24: Yeah, exactly right. So, yeah, it's a sort of product that we've popped in there, and it contains all of those different trace minerals to, you know, just help with overall health and well-being. And it's tasteless, so, yeah, you can't even tell that it's been added in there.
7: And where does that come from?
24: So that's a sea mineral complex. Not 100% sure. Exact.
7: It's fine. That's good. Seaweed of some sort.
1: Yeah, interesting.
24: Yeah, yes, exactly. Yes, mm-hmm. Yep.
1: And so how do people take these types of powders, Millie? So do they mix them with water, or can you put them in a smoothie, or what are the ways that you can best get these into your diet?
24: Yeah, look, all of the above. I mean, this one has a really naturally sort of sweet taste, so it doesn't have that like grassy, you know, that grainy texture that you often find with greens. And yeah, to your point, you can add them into smoothies, you can take them as is, mix them with water, however suits you, your taste preferences and your lifestyle.
6: Can you take us through some of the other science behind the Beauty Greens powder?
24: Yeah, absolutely. So like I said, you've got the prebiotics and the probiotics in there for the gut health. You've got, the collagen, things like that. Interestingly, we're actually finding that our menopausal community are reaching a lot for this product, because when estrogen drops, your gut motility actually reduces too, which can result in things like, you know, sluggishness and constipation and things like that. So, really useful for sort of all facets of health. And, like I said, we can all do with a little bit of extra, you know, gut support these days. So, it's a really well-rounded product.
6: And who should be looking to take these?
24: Look, like really anybody. I mean, as I said before, like only 4% of the Australian population are eating enough vegetables. So I think we could all be doing a little bit better there. It's a well-rounded product for, mostly women, we do find. And like I said, that sort of menopausal community are a really popular demographic for this type of product. But also if you've got any issues with your hair, skin or nail health, there is, of course, the added collagen in there as well to support you.
6: Men can take this as well, right?
24: Oh, absolutely. No, we do not discriminate, but we, it is specifically...
6: Just don't want anyone concerned.
1: In case Gerald's interested.
6: It's for you, Gerald.
24: Gerald, this is absolutely for you.
7: Thank you, Millie.
24: If ticking all the boxes.
7: Thank you, Millie.
6: Gerald has a wonderful head of hair.
1: Yeah, definitely. I was actually admiring that before, to be honest.
6: Yeah.
7: Move on.
6: Oh, my gosh, have we made him blush? Stop it. Millie Fadula, the Collagen Co's in-house dietitian and nutritionist, thank you for joining us.
24: Thanks, guys. Thanks for having me. Thank you.
6: 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But coming up next, the calming qualities of lavender oil here on the House of Wellness.
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6: Welcome back to the House of Wellness. 131873 is our number. Good morning to you, Marie, in Williamstown. What is your question for our two pharmacists?
28: Yes, I've got a urinary tract infection and it's been going on for nearly 8 years and I've been on antibiotics all that time. I've been taking the IVILEX.
7: Yes, Ibulex. And that's fairly standard, Marie. Look, the specific herb here we talk about is cranberry, and the evidence shows that cranberry may make a difference, and I've got to say that, may make a difference to the number of exposures to antibiotics you have. So you've got to go to your pharmacist, ask them for the strongest cranberry that pharmacist gets good feedback from, and you take that every day. Now, if we can reduce your reliance on the antibiotics from four times or five times a year to twice a year or once a year, that's a step forward. Mm. So now there are specific extracts of cranberry which I prescribe heavily. I can't talk about those, but if you send me an email, just ask Gerald or go to the House of Wellness website and send me an email and I'll give you the specific details and the dose and the whole thing. So, Sarah, bearing in mind, Marie sounds Mari or Marie? What do you prefer?
6: I think it was Marie.
7: Marie. She sounds at an age where there are risks associated with constant UTIs.
6: Absolutely.
7: For mental health and all these things.
6: Definitely.
7: So what else could Marie do?
1: Yeah, Marie, it's just back to basics. I know it doesn't sound exciting, but it's things like hydrating well, making sure you're drinking lots of fluids, and if you have to go to the toilet, going to the toilet.
7: Don't hold it on.
1: So those things can go a long way in helping out a little bit as well.
7: Yes, but we ignore the importance of hydration, don't we?
1: We do,
6: Correct me if I'm wrong.
7: Yes.
6: Isn't it also advised to take a probiotic when you're taking an antibiotic?
7: Yes, particularly Saccharomyces is the one that the evidence shows does reduce your risk of antibiotic-induced diarrhoea. So that's a protective probiotic, according to the research. But the real principle behind cranberry is it stops adherence of the bacteria to the wall of the bladder. Mm. It's a soapy herb, so it means it gets flushed out provided you're well hydrated.
1: Yeah, it can be very helpful.
7: Yes. Yep.
6: Hopefully that helps, Marie. You can Google Ask Gerald and that way get the great man's email and give him some more details and you can have some further chats there. 131873 is our number. Now, this morning we want to look at the benefits of lavender oil for our peace of mind. We are joined by Victor Chubala, who is a naturopath and wellness expert from Thursday Plantation. Good morning to you, Victor.
0: Hi, good morning, crew. Great to be here this morning. And please ignore the noise in the background. It's an appropriate topic today we're talking about in terms of the lavender oil because I'm pretty tense. My daughter's just entered an Ironman event. So I'm watching her alive.
1: Fantastic.
6: Are you there just sniffing the lavender oil, trying to calm yourself as you support her?
0: I'm there with people giving me weird looks with this lavender oil in front of me, just, inhaling the aroma. But, yeah, a very appropriate topic for today, that's for sure.
7: Get arrested,
0: for sure.
7: Be careful.
6: Lavender oil is fantastic. Can you talk about some of the benefits that it has for us?
0: Oh, well, yes. I'll

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1: 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Got something you want to say? You're in the right place. 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
2: On the Logan Motorway, reports of road debris in the westbound lanes near Boundary Road Merge at Allen Grove. The run up north to Moorumba Downs, it's already inflicting its pain. It's a slow run from Deegan onwards. A couple of road closures in the CBD. Mary Street is closed between Albert and Edward Street for crane works. South Brisbane, Cordelia Street is closed in full between Melbourne and Peel Streets. And the outbound gateway on-ramp from Miles Putting Road is closed for repairs. Use Padstow Road as an alternative. Ash Turner on your traffic leader, 4BC.
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0: Welcome back to the House of Wellness. 131 873 is our number. Now, most modern women are dealing with absolutely everything. We are trying to have our cake and eat it too. We've got the stress, we've got the fatigue, and then we are trying to deal with all the priorities in our life, and then different things fall by the wayside, right? Isn't that right, Sarah?
11: Absolutely.
0: So joining us this morning is Monique Pellez, a naturopath and health educator for BioGlan, to give us some lifestyle solutions. Good morning to you, Monique.
12: Hello, thank you for having me.
0: Now, we know that a busy life can get in the way of looking after ourselves, but can you tell us just how important is it for us to ensure that we're getting the right nutrients and vitamins in our diet?
12: Well, it's super important because when life's busy, nutrition is often that first thing that slips. Ideally, we'd get everything we need from that balanced diet, but the reality is a lot of women are juggling work, family, and a million other priorities. So it can mean we're not consistently getting the key nutrients from our diet to support our daily life. And this can have an influence in not only our mental health, but our physical health, as we start to notice a decrease in stress resilience, hair, skin and nail quality, and fatigue.
11: Okay, so you spoke a little bit about being busy, Monique, but really when you're looking for a women's multivitamin supplement, what should you be looking for? What are some of the key things that are going to sort of support that busy lifestyle and help ease nutritional needs somewhat?
12: Sure. I'd start by thinking about what you need help with day to day. So the things like stress resilience, steady energy and overall well-being. Then look for that formula that goes beyond the basics and includes ingredients that have that real science behind them. So, for example, I'd look for a therapeutic dose of Shodan ashwagandha, which can help support a healthy stress response and mild anxiety. And magnesium at that meaningful dose can really support the nervous system, muscle and bones. And also look for that inside-out support too. So biotin, vitamin E, they're going to support our healthy hair, skin and nails, which can really be affected when we're stressed and run down. I do like to look for a B vitamin to support energy production so you feel more like yourself as well.
11: Oh, great.
13: There is a phrase, Monique, that I've been dealing with now for 56 years of practice, which is called the expensive urine, which often is what often what you'll be told when you happen to say, oh, by the way, I'm taking a multivitamin. Now, in theory, multivitamins are there to fill the gaps that the balanced diet is supposed to give us. Is that right? Now, as a naturopath, have you ever, ever, ever seen in your day a person who's on a balanced diet?
12: No, unfortunately not.
13: There you go. There you go. And there's why, neither have I. And there's why we need to know, and the evidence behind a multi is really strong. It's coming out all the time that the evidence shows that a daily multivitamin can make a difference to your quality of life. So I wish you well.
11: And why is it good idea, would you say, Monique? Why would you think somebody would need a multivitamin? Is it just that they can't fit things into their diet, or in what circumstances?
12: Well, even when I know everything as a naturopath, I still don't get
11: practice
12: all
11: what
12: the
11: you preach.
12: Yes. Yes, exactly. Yep. So it is ideal because it can be that practical way to support your health when you're busy. Women's multivitamin is formulated for women living that full demanding life who want that simple, reliable support without adding the complexity to their day.
11: Oh, fantastic.
12: It helps. Yeah, it just helps address those nutritional needs that are usually shaped by stress and fatigue and our busy routines.
14: Yeah, fantastic. That is exactly what we need to hear this morning. Monique Pellaire is a naturopath and health educator for BioGland. Thank you so much for joining us this morning.
11: Yeah, thank you.
12: Thank you for having me.
14: And the bottom line is, when life's busy, the right daily support can help you feel more resilient, more energised and more yourself. 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We've got more coming up next on the House of Wellness.
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14: Ah, Sarah, it has been so marvellous to have you back in the studio. Oh,
11: thanks for having me. I've really enjoyed it.
14: 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Now, every Tuesday night, the House of Wellness TV show, it is on 9:30, Channel 7 and 7 Plus. This week, Dr. Ahmed is going to be talking about male pattern baldness. Nurse turned comedian Georgie Carroll's going to be on. But guys, do you know the name Michael Painter? Do you know Michael Painter?
13: Yeah, he does decorations.
14: No. He's an incredible singer and is going to be playing John Farnham in Whispering Jack, the John Farnham musical.
11: Oh, incredible.
14: You need to make sure you're watching. Oh, he's a vocal powerhouse and a real showman. He's extraordinary. So make sure you are watching the House of Wellness TV show Tuesday night, 9:30. You can also catch us on the socials too, the House of Wellness Oz on Facebook and Wellness Australia. Sarah, where can we catch you on the socials?
11: At the Nutrition Pharmacist.
14: Stunning. And Gerald, you're all over it.
13: Oh, I'm just hanging around. Just ask Gerald. I'll be here.
14: Popping up on Wellness Australia, especially on TikToks. Have a great week. We'll catch you next week on the House of Wellness.
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21: Good morning, I'm Donna Siringmana. Police have dismantled a major drug trafficking syndicate following an 8-month sting in the Western Downs. Operation X-Ray Discourse culminated in 18 raids across Chinchilla and Miles, resulting in 38 people charged with nearly 500 offences. Officers seized cocaine, meth and over $100,000 in cash during this weekend's crackdown. Employees at the state's Mental Health Commission are warning of a mass exodus as morale hits an all-time low. The latest Working for Queensland survey shows staff believe the agency cares about their well-being has dropped from 88% to less than half in just 2 years. 14% of its own workers now report being victims of workplace bullying. The opposition is urging the federal government to prolong cuts to the fuel excise beyond the 30th of June. Labor halved the levy by 26 cents a litre in April due to the Iran war causing fuel prices to skyrocket, but the relief was only planned to last for 3 months. With the Strait of Hormuz still mostly shut, Nationals MP David Littleproud says the relief will likely need to be extended.
22: The bombs are going to continue to drop, and so therefore the straits are going to continue to be blocked, and that means we're going to have supply issues.
21: Pressure is mounting on tertiary institutions to protect Jewish students from anti-Semitism. Despite increased security and updated anti-racism policies, advocates argue the current measures are failing to stop students from being spat at and harassed. Experts are now calling for university funding to be tied to their ability to stamp out religious vilification and abuse. The state government is pledging to protect Queensland from global energy shocks by building a chain of new fuel storage and refinery hubs. Premier David Crisafulli has unlocked six parcels of government land at major ports, including Brisbane, Gladstone and Mackay, to boost local fuel security. Expressions of interest for the accelerating fuel infrastructure program opened today, with construction slated for 2027. A Queensland study is looking into ways the placenta can determine allergies in children. The MARTA research study found genetic analysis of a baby's placenta can reveal if they will be susceptible to childhood food allergies. Study lead Professor Vicky Clifton says they are looking into ways the genes can change in the placenta.
1: Do they affect how the baby's immune system develops? And in turn, can we use that information to predict whether a child would develop an allergy?
21: New research suggests a morning omelette could be a key weapon in the fight against dementia. A 15-year study has found people who eat just two eggs a week have a lower risk of developing Alzheimer's disease. In Finance One, Aussie dollar buying 72 US cents.
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21: The Eels have copped their sixth NRL loss in nine rounds, going down to the Warriors 36-14 at home. Back-to-back penalties left the Kiwi side in strong position to build their points deficit, one that ended up being too tall for Parramatta to conquer. But coach Jason Riles maintains the scoreboard doesn't reflect his team's efforts.
5: A lot of them out of yardage and after we'd done good things. So a lot of good signs there with our fight and our effort, but we just can't keep putting ourselves under pressure with those fundamentals.
21: The Roosters thrashed the Broncos 38-24, while the Raiders made easy work of the Titans 28-12. In Super Rugby, the Reds have knocked out the Brumbies 30-21. Suncorp wins also for the Blues and Fijian Drua. And in the Premier League, wins for Brentford, Newcastle, the Wolves and Arsenal. That's news and sport.
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25: Good morning, Brizzy. Stones Corner Festival is underway. Logan Road is fully closed between Old Cleveland Road and Montague Street. Local side streets are reaching parking capacity. Old Cleveland Road is slowing both directions, approaching the village. The run up north to Murrumba Downs is already inflicting its pain. It's a slow run from Deegan onwards and a couple of road closures in the CBD. Mary Street is closed between Albert and Edward Street for craneworks. And South Brisbane, Cordelia Street is closed in full between Melbourne and Peel Streets. Ash Turner, 4BC.
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21: Partly cloudy conditions in Brisbane with a slight chance of a shower. Light winds becoming southeasterly up to 20 kilometres an hour. Heading for a top temperature of 26 degrees in the city, the same in Ipswich, and 24 on the Bayside. Looking further ahead, a shower or two tomorrow with a high of 26 degrees, partly cloudy Tuesday and 27 on Moreton Bay, south to southeasterly winds between 10 and 15 knots, seas below a metre.
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0: Good morning. Welcome to Weekends with Luke Grant. Great to be with you on 2GB in Sydney, 4BC in Brisbane and via the app all around Australia on this third day of May. Hope you're well. It started out a lot more cloudy in Sydney than it appears to be now. There's a hint of blue sky. You beauty. They say, the Bureau that is, a mostly sunny day awaits us. Tops in the city of 26, Penrith 27, Parramatta 25, Bondi and coastal suburbs should get to about 23 degrees. There'll be showers tomorrow on Monday and 26. Now in Brisbane today in the River City, a partly cloudy day with a slight chance of a shower about Bayside suburbs. Should be dry elsewhere. Here in Brisbane, 26, 25 at the airport, 28 at Ipswich, Sunshine Coast, a top of 25, the Gold Coast, 26. Showers clearing tomorrow and a top of 26 degrees. Thank you for tuning in wherever you are around Australia. There's lots to tell you about today. I tried some of this show in English. We start again. There's lots to tell you about today. But I want to start with this story in Sydney from overnight. A 32-year-old man is in custody after three deaths in Sydney Southwest. At about 1:30 this morning, emergency services were called to Juliet Close at Rosemeadow. There were reports of an assault. Officers located the bodies of a woman believed to be in her 60s and a man in his 20s. At the scene, police also found a 64-year-old man suffering head injuries. He was taken to Liverpool Hospital, where he later died. All three are yet to be formally identified. Then at about 2:30 today, a silver sedan arrived at the scene and police arrested the 32-year-old driver. Now, let's try and put all these pieces together with the great Jack Hahn from the Today Show, who's covering the story at Rosemeadow. Good morning, Jack. Police have a man in custody?
1: Yeah, they do. What a terrible turn of events. So we do have a 32-year-old man in police custody, but a bit of a strange twist here, Luke. It was about an hour or two on since emergency services were called here. There was a large crime scene and officers are standing guard at this crime scene. Just noticed this car canvassing the area, slowing down, looking at the crime scene. They thought, look, at 2:30 in the morning, just not quite right. Something doesn't add up here. So they thought, righto, let's go over and have a conversation with this person. And throughout those inquiries, they were able to ascertain that the man behind the wheel was in fact known to the three people that have since died. So based off that, they decided to place that man under arrest. He's currently at Campbelltown Police Station and he is being questioned by the homicide squad, but no charges there have been laid.
0: And one man, I think, who was found critically injured, he went to hospital, but there he sadly died.
1: Yeah, that's the case. So obviously many people that are familiar with Sydney Southwest would go, well, hang on, if you're in Rosemeadow, why are you taken to Liverpool Hospital? Campbelltown Hospital is 2-3 minutes away. Well, paramedics have to make this decision in these moments of what hospitals to send people to. Not all hospitals are equal in Sydney. They have these trauma hospitals in place. Liverpool's one, Westmead's one. And essentially what that means is that there's every type of surgeon there on standby 24/7. There's operating rooms ready to go. Essentially, the worst injuries you could have, there's people on standby ready to treat you. That's not the case at, you know, more suburban hospitals like Campbelltown. So that's why this 63-year-old man was taken to Liverpool Hospital, because there's those trauma surgeons there up 24 hours a day waiting for incidents like this. But unfortunately, despite all of their efforts and their expertise, he could not be saved. He died there. And then we do know that there was intensive care paramedics, critical care paramedics that really bring that emergency department skill set to the field. They were sent here to the scene and they could not bring back to life the man in his 20s and the woman in her 60s. So we have three people that have died here after reports of an assault. I have been speaking to police and I am told that what they're trying to figure out right now is the nature of the assault. They've been able to rule out that this was a shooting, but how exactly these people suffered these terrible injuries is now up to the homicide squad to figure out. We do have them here. They're working with Campbelltown detectives, and we also have forensics combing through a very grim scene at the moment while this, you know, sleepy suburb, Rosemeadow, tries to come to terms with the awful events here this morning, Luke.
0: Yeah. All right. Thanks, Jack, very much indeed, mate. We'll follow your reports on Nine through the course of the day, but thank you so much for letting us know what happened there.
1: Yeah, and we know that no charges have been laid, but our new service will keep you updated on the hour.
0: Great stuff. Thank you, Jack Hahn from the Today Show and from this radio station as well, covering all of those events at Rose Meadow. Grim almost doesn't do justice hearing all of that, does it? There has been plenty more for our emergency services people to deal with in the past several hours. To Queensland, a man's been charged. Investigations are ongoing following an alleged hit-and-run traffic crash at Main Beach last night. It'll be alleged that at 9 p.m, police and emergency services were called to a car park on Waterways Drive following reports a 23-year-old from Seven Hills, a woman, had been struck by a grey Ford Ranger. The Ford allegedly fled prior to police arrival. The 23-year-old woman sustained serious injuries, was transported to Gold Coast University Hospital. The driver of the Ford, a 40-year-old Narang man, has since been charged with one count of driving while relevant drugs are present in saliva. He's expected to appear at Southport Magistrates Court in June, I'm told. Police are appealing to anyone with relevant information or dashcam vision to come forward. Queensland police also tell me an 8-month drug operation targeting the supply and distribution of dangerous drugs in Chinchilla and surrounding areas has concluded, resulting in the seizure of cocaine, methamphetamine, cannabis and over 100 grand in cash. The focus of officers was a Chinchilla-based drug trafficking syndicate. With investigators alleged significant quantities of dangerous drugs were trafficked between Miles and John Darien, local officers were supported by the Brisbane Major Organised Crime Squad and the Dog Squad. 38 offenders have been charged with just under 500 offences. A pretty significant operation, this. Southwest District Detective Inspector Andrew Trennery said, "We have zero tolerance for drug dealers bringing harm to our rural communities." On Friday and Saturday, police executed 18 search warrants at properties in Chinchilla and Miles, resulting in the seizing of significant quantities of dangerous drugs. And look, this was largely, I'm told, triggered by good citizens, good people, good burgers who thought, you know what, we'll get in touch with Crime Stoppers and volunteer some information. And that's led to all of this. So a significant breakthrough there. Well done to Queensland Police. Now, to other matters today, and when I was here filling in for Mark Levy on 2GB a fortnight back, I broke a story following some information I received from a good mate, a schoolmate. I knew the identity of the person involved, but I decided, given the circumstances and knowing that there were lots of good people trying to help, the complication of media scrutiny on top of what was going on was probably unfair. But today I can confirm, following a report of Dean Ritchie in The Telegraph and the passing of time, I was referring to allegations involving the former Wallaby, Topo Rodriguez. Now, as Dean and his colleague Josh Hanrahan report today, following an appearance at Port Kembla local court, Enrique Topo Rodriguez in court sits head down in the foyer, filling out a form for access to a legal aid solicitor next to an eclectic bunch of characters, including one man with a face covered almost fully in tattoos. To those around him, the man could be just any local Port Kembla punter, except he's an Australian sporting icon, a former Wallaby great. Now, they say Rodriguez's life has gone significantly downhill in recent times, with the man who was part of the European Grand Slam winning tour coached by Alan Jones and wore the green and gold at the first ever World Cup, now homeless. And the 73-year-old's struggles first became a point of discussion, they say, in a WhatsApp group containing his former Wallabies teammates, but have since become more widely known. His lawyer told the court he's living in his car at the moment. The former Wallaby's struggles have in the past 2 months led him to repeatedly finding himself in trouble with police. There was an alleged altercation with his housemate that led to an assault charge and an AVO being taken out for her protection before a bizarre incident in mid-April, and this is what I reported to you here, in which Rodriguez allegedly attended a house auction before returning when everyone left and moving his belongings in. In fact, my information was that there was a builder working across the road, and Topo Rodriguez allegedly approached the builder and asked if he would be prepared to do some modifications to the home. And the builder, understanding that, hang on, this went to auction a few days back, what's going on here? That kind of triggered a chain of events, allegedly. So police were forced to come to the home and remove him, during which they alleged Topo Rodriguez arrested or resisted arrest. On his recent day in court, the once iconic wallaby found himself on the verge of ending up behind bars. Police had applied for Rodriguez to be remanded in custody, alleging he'd failed to abide by a condition of his bail to reside at an address in Culburra Beach. By living in his car, Rodriguez was technically in breach of his bail. And after a back-and-forth debate between his solicitor and the police prosecutor, Topo was relieved to hear he was allowed to remain in the community with his bail address changed to a local pub, where he'd found accommodation for a few nights in the lead-up to court. He's ordered to notify police within 24 hours should where he is living change again. Now, his personal battles have become the talk of much of the rugby union community in recent times, particularly in the wake of his arrest for allegedly breaking into the home with a sold sign out the front. Now, outside court, when asked about his former teammates and told of their concerns for him, Topo Rodriguez, understandably, became emotional. He's a qualified psychologist. He's aware of how worked up he is after the near brush he experienced with being locked up. He wasn't prepared to talk, though, about them or his past or the current battles he's facing. Locals in the Illawarra region unsuccessfully attempted to help him through a planned fundraising luncheon in recent times. They've called witnessing the demise of an Australian sporting icon firsthand as sad and heartbreaking. Now, there are plans for Rugby Australia and the Classic Wallabies, that's the official alumni for retired Australian players, to fund Rodriguez's return home to Argentina to live with his mum. The move would be permanent, although current police charges could prevent him from travelling. Now, former teammates, including the great Nick Farr-Jones, wonderful Australian, and another, Bill Calcraft, are rallying to help Rodriguez, who's been in and out of hospital with pressing health issues. One former Wallaby, who chose not to be named, said there's a lot of people trying to help him. He was back in hospital this week, receiving treatment for, among other things, a severe injury suffered to his left leg. So, as I say, a couple of weeks back, I was tipped off about this, and I was equally told about the care offered to Topo Rodriguez by his former playing brothers, I guess we call them, in the Wallabies. It's sad to know that people who enjoy great success in their life can fall on very difficult times, and who would have thought this was the path ahead one day for the great Topo Rodriguez. But there are really good people trying to help, and let's hope that the help he gets is what he needs to, if not turn him around, if that's what needs to happen, but to get him back safely to his family in Argentina. It's amazing, isn't it, what life throws up from time to time. Now, the latest on the fuel situation from the Last Drop app, I can tell you we have 35.9 days of fuel in the country, 28.4 days of diesel, that fuel I mentioned was petrol, jet fuel, 24.4. Those numbers are down a little from what I think updated last week. The average cost of unleaded in Sydney is $1.78.8, diesel, 246.5, Brisbane, unleaded, $1.85 on average, diesel, 258.1, but look around, there are deals. So to some of the other news of the day, News Corp reporting that ISIS brides returning to Australia from northeast Syria could cost authorities millions of dollars each to monitor, placing a significant burden on taxpayers. This comes as the federal opposition leader Angus Taylor has written to the federal government, demanding an explanation about whether the women will face criminal charges if they return. High-level security sources have told the Sunday Telegraph the cost of monitoring high-risk individuals in the community, such as returning ISIS brides, could be in the area. Are you sitting down? Could be in the area of $2 million per person, with some requiring at least two officers for constant around-the-clock surveillance. One source told the Telegraph the cost for police to monitor just one of these women, including supervision and intelligence gathering, could be around $2 million or more, depending on how high risk they are, as each individual has different circumstances. And of course, another source said if the women were charged with offences such as entering a declared area, there'd also be further costs to taxpayers. Because at the end of the day, it's not the money expended by government comes out of, you know, or comes off their magic money tree, it comes from us. Four convicted terrorists living in New South Wales have been placed on extended supervision orders by the Supreme Court after being deemed an unacceptable risk for committing another serious offence if they're not closely monitored. Now, these ESOs, extended supervision orders, are subject to unannounced home visits, electronic monitoring, pre-approved movement schedules and curfews, drug and alcohol testing, scrutiny of electronic devices, including mobile phones and laptops. That doesn't come along at no cost. Security sources added that if the ISIS-linked women were charged, they had doubts it would lead to convictions, pointing to previous cases before the courts that had highlighted the legal challenges in securing successful prosecutions. Meanwhile, government sources also raised concerns about whether ISIS-linked women could be eligible for welfare benefits. It gets worse. Sources said that depending on the ISIS-linked women's personal circumstances, they could receive more than $45,000 per year in welfare benefits if there are no restrictions notices placed on them, labelling it as a significant burden to the taxpayer. So I ask you, even if you are there, as I say respectfully, with a bleeding heart, what good comes from this? I can't see it. So $2 million to monitor, ongoing welfare benefits. They called out what they wanted to support a few years ago when they went and spent time with, allegedly, their husbands who wanted to kill off anyone who didn't agree with their way of life. That would be us. And because they have a passport, and the government does not, don't believe the rubbish. Do not believe the rubbish. The government does not have to say, all right, you've got to come back home. That's not right. I've raised the part of the act. I've quoted it on air in ad infinitum. I'll do it again today later on when I can find it. But seriously, don't be hoodwinked by this. This is one of the issues that you and I have, I think, and I'll get to some polling in a moment. We're weak. We're soft. We're a pushover. We should say, you know what? There are consequences. Deal with them. Not our problem. And, I mean, here we are taking 160,000 people, allegedly, who believes that is an outcome, off the NDIS. Yes to that, no to $2 million to keep you under surveillance, plus here's the taxpayer cash, 50 grand, 45 grand a year. I mean, come on. It's not that hard, is it? Federal polling out today. James Campbell releasing some freshwater numbers in the Sunday Mail. He says Australians are more likely to be dissatisfied than pleased with how the Albanese government has handled the Bondi massacre, the fuel crisis and the rise of anti-Semitism. And while voters support the federal government's plans to kick 160,000 people off the NDIS by tightening eligibility, a majority doubt the cuts will be achieved. I'm with them. A year after Albo was re-elected last May, the Sunday Mail commissioned this information. They found that while the public's optimism has improved since March, Australians remain pessimistic, with almost everyone expecting food prices to rise because of the fuel crisis, while a majority expect the economy to deteriorate over the next year. And nearly half of us expect to be worse off. Half of us. Now, I'll go through some of the polling numbers when I get a little bit more time, a bit later on. And there, you know, there is an argument mounted that the two-party preferred has Labor further in front, even though their primary vote has dropped. But when I look at some of the numbers from this polling, if you assume that, and we're getting to the point now where One Nation and the Coalition are seemingly not against the idea of preferencing each other, although I don't think there would be an immediate admission. Oh, yeah, put them second, but they'll certainly be above, you know, what might be, maybe someone less obvious. There is obviously a move here. And the move is to say, yeah, righto, we might have to hold our breath or look the other way or do something different, but the idea of putting you before the Labor Party and the Greens, that's a bit more acceptable. So if you look at the numbers in this polling today, and I've got them here, Labor Party, and this is the question is, if a federal election were held today, which party would receive your first or primary vote? Labor Party, 32%. Liberal Nationals, 23%. One Nation, 25%. Another party are independent, 12. Another party are independent, 8. Greens, 12. So let's say you put Labor and the Greens together, you get 44. You put One Nation and the Liberals Nationals together and you get 48. See? This is a long way from being a third-term government. And it might be because of Pauline Hanson not necessarily going to One Nation. There's something going on here. And if you look at the Victorian result at Nepean yesterday, and, you know, One Nation polled really well there, really well, it's a liberal hold. Now, Labor didn't run a candidate. I mean, why would they? And the seat of Nepean, I think in the last 40 years it's been held except for once by the Liberals, 80% of the votes being counted, it looks like he'll get about 63% two-party preferred, which has him comfortably returned. Very difficult to talk about what might happen in the next federal poll, but I'm not as pessimistic, and wow, surprise, I'm a Conservative voter. I'm not as pessimistic as others are. And I don't dismiss as a real possibility that this hapless government right now might so screw things up that, things are completely reversed. They're about to tax the you-know-what out of us because they can't say no. I mean, Jimbo and his mates, they simply can't say no. Have a unionised workforces? Here, have a pay rise. Free childcare? Here, have some money. You've got a hex debt? Let me look after that. And the rest of us idiots, sorry, I'm one of you, works and pays taxes, and we fund this stuff because these people can't say no. And they go to an election and go, oh, or they go to a budget and go, oh, let's fix it. Let's tax the pants off people who might have done well. Lesson, thou shalt not succeed. Tax and spend, it's almost an illness. Every time we get a left-leaning government, we end up with the same drama. And then we get the other mob in, we elect them, and they say, listen, you know, we've got too much debt, we've got to tidy things up. And then, oh, you're taking my free stuff. I can't vote for you again. I don't want to say wake up, but, you know, because I'm one of you, I've got to wake up too. Busy show coming up today. Jamie Rogers in a moment or two for the Sunday sweep. You can see Jamie on Sky tonight, but you can hear her with me shortly. Remarkable Australian is learning to be a doctor and is an oyster farmer. Great story. I think you'll love that. Stephen Fennick along to talk tech. Yes, we're doing it today. I want you to listen out for a piece of music I'm going to play sometime before midday. When you hear it, you need to be the fifth caller through on the prize line, 1-300-722-873.

0: And that's because a week from now it'll be Mother's Day. But today you can score yourself a box of Oriental lilies and some roses. It's all thanks to Mr. Roses delivering beautiful flowers and gifts for Mum's Day in all the major Australian cities. You can go to mrroses.com.au. So be the fifth caller through when I play that. It'll just happen at random. You'll probably go, what the hell? Oh, no, quick, ring him. 1-300-722-873. Okay, we're doing that for you today. Where are we? I know where we are. You can call me. 131-873, the text 0460-873-873. 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It's 19 in Sydney. It feels like 19. In Brisbane, it's 20. And it feels like 21. It is Weekend Mornings with Luke Grant on 2GB 873 and in Brisbane on 882 4BC. Ash Turner's got the traffic today.
1: Brisbane traffic. 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
2: Stones Corner Festival is underway. Logan Road is fully closed between Old Cleveland Road and Montague Street. Local side streets, they're reaching parking capacity. Old Cleveland Road is slow in both directions approaching the village. Milton Markets has heavy pedestrian traffic and street parking pressure at Cribb Street and Northey Street. Windsor, expect delays on the approach to the inner city bypass and the outbound gateway on ramp from Miles Platting Road is closed for repairs. Ash Turner on your traffic leader 4BC.
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0: Thank you for listening. 23 minutes to 10 o'clock. I'm just getting some news of Jefferson Lewis, the man in the Northern Territory who's been in the news for the past week for the obvious reason. I need to be careful about how I report this, but I'm told the charges are in the process of being laid or have been laid. Let me come back to that in a moment or two because it's time for a special guest.
1: Now on Weekends, the Sunday Sweep. Looking at the stories of the week.
0: And when I say special guest, a regular guest on the show, we love it when she comes in here and has a chat. Jamie Rogers, Sky News host. You can watch her program on Sky News tonight, called The Jamie Rogers Show. And tonight, as I say, good morning, Jamie. Lovely to see you, talking about a wind farm at Crookwell.
10: Good morning, Luke.
0: Good morning.
10: Yes, I have a local coming on from the Crookwell area,
0: yeah.
10: And her property is surrounded by wind turbines.
0: Mm.
10: And so it's not physically on her land, but it's literally when you sit on her balcony, all you can see around her are wind turbines.
0: Yeah.
10: And I went out there. I've been speaking over social media with this group of farmers for close to a year now, and I wanted to physically go out and see in person. Like, you know, when you're driving to Canberra, you can always see wind turbines off in the distance.
0: And
10: you know, if you're driving down to Melbourne, you often see them. But I thought I just want to physically actually go out there, stand on these farmers' properties, have a look at what's going on.
0: Mm.
10: And I've got to say, Luke, it is so devastating. You know, we hear reports about it, but when you actually driving through towards Crookwell, these roads are so narrow and they're starting to fall apart because these enormous trucks are just flying down. And we stopped at one house whose the foundations are starting to come apart because the house is quite close to the road where these trucks are flying past.
0: And the trucks are what? They're servicing or delivering?
10: Delivering.
0: Part of the manufacture
10: correct.
0: Of the wind farms. Okay,
10: They're delivering. And they're huge because even just when we were there, we would be pulled over to the side of the road just having a look at different things.
0: Yeah.
10: And they were flying past. And I could see, you know, in the distance where they were starting to build the transmission lines and just watching all of the trucks going through over the land, but also the clearing. Now, I know this is nothing new for anyone. We've obviously been reporting on this for quite some time. And there's environmentalists like Stephen Nowakowski, who's fantastic in really covering what's going on.
0: Yeah.
10: But when you stand up on these wind turbines and you have a look at the roads, for example, that they've had to make in order to get to these turbines construction where they've knocked down trees, and it's just really sad. But one of the lady who's coming on tonight, Luke, her name is Cheryl, and she's actually been suffering quite a lot of health issues off the back of living so close to wind turbines. And I went and stood right near one, and they are loud. And it's actually really unpleasant being around there. And so there's this real juxtaposition, I suppose you would say, because it is such a beautiful, peaceful area that's a lot of grazing land.
0: Yeah.
10: And yet there's this sound of these turbines, and it's just really devastating. And I think I asked them if any of the politicians had been out there, in particular Chris Bowen, to actually see firsthand. His office has failed to reply to any of their messages. No one's come out there to see, other than obviously the local MP, which is Wendy Tuckerman, which is the Goulburn MP. But other than that, no one has actually come out to see. And the lady that's coming on tonight, she's going through an issue because a wind turbine that was put right in front of her property is actually goes against how far there's supposed to be a certain distance from houses, and it's failed that. And it was neglected. Like, it was knocked back quite a few times when the developer tried to put this in, and it was knocked back. And it ended up being the federal government that allowed this to go ahead. So they're too close to each other. It's really sad, but I think we need to be having more of these conversations so that people like us in the city can really understand what is going on out there.
0: And we can do without the gaslighting. If people are claiming their health has deteriorated or different, you can't, I don't think, walk in with a document from, you know, some US university and say, well, no, that's not right. Look at this.
10: Yeah.
0: People have lived experience. It's dismissed. We talked about this yesterday as being, you know, a figment of their imagination. And it's gaslighting, and it's wrong.
10: It is.
0: Let's get to the matters today. We might start with Victorian lower house in their state parliament.
10: Mm.
0: Not going to affect you or I here, but interesting to see what amounts of the swing to One Nation. There was no Labor candidate because

0: trust the party and come and vote for them. It's interesting because I almost feel as though Labor, especially in the case of the Nepean by-election, by not putting a candidate forward, they are almost hoping to sit back and watch the chaos unfold between the Liberals and One Nation.
1: Yeah.
0: And it's so important going forward into the election in November, but also looking ahead to what happens with the federal election. I know you were just touching on the polling numbers before, is to ensure that they are a united side, because we have to remember that the right are not the enemy. It is Labor, it is Teals, it is everyone over that side.
1: The Greens, absolutely
0: right. That is where all form of attacking needs to be. And I often find it concerning when I see the Liberal Party, whether it's Victorian or the federal, where they put attack ads about One Nation. I think, God, it's such a waste of money, of social campaign and time. That should be a whole thing about the Teal,
1: yes,
0: especially in Farah. I mean, yeah, she is a climate 200-backed Teal. She, yeah. There's even audio going around about her when she was in one of those panels referring to her party. So yeah, it's great that finally the Teals are talking about being a party.
1: Well done. I mean, let's not forget GetUp in Farah. Mm. What have they spent? $500,000 or more attacking One Nation?
0: Yeah.
1: The Liberal Party enemy, as you say, is not One Nation, and nor is it the other way around. They're both parties of the right or conservative. They're going to disagree, thank God. There needs to be disagreement. But you're right, the enemy is the other mob.
0: It's the other mob. And that was one thing that the One Nation candidate was really talking about in Nepean, that the Liberals attacking towards them is what was really reflected in the polls. But look, the Liberals still need to win 16 seats in November. What blows me away, though, Luke, is that they aren't dominating in the polls in that state.
1: Yes.
0: Because Victoria is
1: basket
0: diabolical.
1: Case.
0: My in-laws live there. My husband's from Victoria.
1: Right.
0: And so we follow it very closely, and it is a absolute diabolical mess. They're talking and referring often to terms like hospitality terrorism, because every morning they wake up and there's been firebombing of shops and restaurants. And
1: I know.
0: It's just out of control. So yeah, I think it just really shows a lot of the fact that they're not dominating in the polls. Jess reiterated, and I think Jess Wilson is a very good leader. I think she's done a great job so far and has come out with some really good policy ideas.
1: Yeah.
0: And just they have a lot of work to go until November.
1: Mm. ISIS brides, $2 million in surveillance plus whatever they can get off the welfare system. This is a no-brainer, isn't it?
0: Is this not the most slap in the face, awful, everything to do with these ISIS sympathisers? And I refuse to refer to them as brides anymore, because
1: you're
0: that
1: right,
0: downplays the seriousness of what they went over there to do. Yeah. And the fact that we've raised this question before, when there was the first reports that they were going to be returning, is who is going to be funding these people? And ultimately, it's all of us. So if you make the decision to go and leave Australia to go and join a death cult terrorist group in ISIS, that's a decision that you have made. And I understand that people are saying that there's obviously children involved, but unfortunately, that's the reality. If parents think that that's the best thing for your children, or you decide to have children over there, their parents sadly think that that was what was best for all of them.
1: Mm.
0: To then think that you're going to come back. There are reports, Luke, that they could be getting welfare payments of up to $45,000. We've got families here that can't put food on the table, that can't have a roof over their head. Homelessness is going through the roof. Like, there are some really serious issues here. And the reports that $2 million per person of taxpayer-funded money is going to be used to be able to have around-the-clock surveillance of these people.
1: Mm.
0: Where our priorities are so wrong right now in this country, and it really makes my blood boil that we then, and also, where do they live?
1: Yeah.
0: I would like to think that their families will be housing them, but I would not put it past this government that they will get fast-tracked to government housing.
1: Yeah.
0: And they will leapfrog over other families that have been waiting in line. And we are...
1: We're weak, aren't we?
0: We're just so weak, and we keep saying the line, oh, but when they return, they're going to face the full force of the law.
1: Oh,
0: what
1: really?
0: Does that even mean?
1: Yes.
0: Because no one else has had that yet.
1: Yeah.
0: So what does that even mean? And I just really think this government needs to be, like, Tony Burke has a lot to answer for. They need to be transparent and stop treating us like mugs, that we're all just going to turn a blind eye and not mind that they're coming back. And also how to desensitise, especially the children, when they then go back into normal schools here in wherever they end up being in New South Wales or Victoria is what it's sounding like. But then to go to the school with the Australian children, what about their safety?
1: Yeah.

0: What about people in that are already here that didn't do the wrong thing and fled the country? Why aren't we being put forward as the 100%. Priority over people that fled 100%. To go to Syria?
1: Yeah. Back in a sec. It's 12 to 10.
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1: The Sunday Sweep with Jamie Brodgers in the studio. You can see her on Sky tonight. Robots, Jamie, before you go, could soon replace workers in Japanese airports.
0: I saw this story, Luke, and I thought, oh, this is something a little bit different.
1: Yeah.
0: And also something to just potentially flag as the future. You know, we often joke about, oh, your job's not going to be taken over by a robot. Well, it's now looking like that's going to happen in Japan. So this is going to start very soon, and the trial will run up until the end of 2028, just to see how these
1: you don't have to tip them,
0: human robots. No.
1: No tipping.
0: No tipping.
1: Yes.
0: No striking. Salary disputes.
1: You can look at them funny and they won't say, what are you looking at,
0: well,
1: pal?
0: Well, exactly. But I'll tell you what I found interesting about this. So Japan, similar to Australia, is having some real issues when it comes to the declining birth rate.
1: Yep.
0: And Japan, though, are not using migration to fill that gap.
1: There you go.
0: But they have then said things like this is going to then help them with this labour shortage. So they're looking for robots to fill the gap in the population.
1: Good to see you.
0: Nice
1: see you tonight
0: you
1: on Sky. Jamie Rogers.
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13: Stones Corner Festival is underway. Logan Road is fully closed between Old Cleveland Road and Montague Street. Local side streets, they're reaching parking capacity. Old Cleveland Road is slow in both directions approaching the village. Milton Markets has heavy pedestrian traffic and street parking pressure at Cribb Street and Northey Street, Windsor. Expect delays on the approach to the inner city bypass and the outbound gateway on ramp from Miles Platting Road is closed for repairs. Ash Turner on your traffic leader, 4BC.
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1: Now, just repeating, Northern Territory Police have charged Jefferson Lewis with the murder of five-year-old Kumanjayi little baby. 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
2: Good morning, I'm Donna Sirimana. Northern Territory Police have now charged 47-year-old Jefferson Lewis with the murder of 5-year-old Kumanjayi Little Baby. Lewis remains under heavy guard in Darwin after being moved from Alice Springs for his own safety following violent riots outside the local hospital. Detectives say significant investigations are ongoing with Lewis expected to appear in court via video link this week. 7 people are facing trafficking charges after a massive police operation targeted drug supply lines between Marls and Jondarian. Officers say the syndicate had a large impact on the rural community before being toppled by local and Brisbane-based squads. Tips to Crime Stoppers are being praised for the breakthrough and locals are being urged to keep reporting suspicious activity. A suspected homicide in Sydney's southwest has claimed a third life, with a 64-year-old man dying from injuries in hospital. He was found with critical head injuries at a home in Rose Meadow, alongside a woman in her 60s and a man in his 20s, who were both found deceased at the scene. Today Show reporter Jack Hahn has told Luke Grant the 32-year-old suspect was arrested when he returned to the scene of the crime in his car.
10: Slowing down, looking at the crime scene, they thought, look, at 2:30 in the morning, not quite right. Throughout those inquiries, they were able to ascertain that the man behind the wheel was in fact known to the 3 people that have since died. They decided to place that man under arrest.
2: The Pentagon has ordered the withdrawal of 5,000 US troops from Germany following a public clash between President Donald Trump and Chancellor Friedrich Merz. The rift deepened after Merz claimed the US was being humiliated by Iranian negotiators, prompting Trump to label the Chancellor's leadership as terrible. This local says the presence of US troops was essential for their economy.
11: Americans weren't just part of society. Some of them really did live among us quite normally. Not all of them were isolated, but they provided jobs, they rented houses and flats.
2: Queensland RSPCA is calling on residents who can to foster a horse. The organisation says they're expecting an influx of the animals being brought into their care due to the drier weather conditions impacting feed availability. Rescue General Manager Troy Davies says they cover food and vet costs.
0: There wouldn't be an out-of-pocket